0: taking a right lane. You're backed up past Bridalveil Falls at this point, so allow plenty of extra time. Also looking at some continued slowdowns. Northbound I-15 from Orem headed up to American Fork. Michelle Rowe in the KSL Traffic Center.
1: All right, so a couple of more warm days in the 90s, Tuesday, Wednesday, and then below seasonal normals Thursday through Monday, with a chance of precipitation coming, taking us right into the weekend.
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1: It's 6 o'clock at KSL News Radio, and in for Jeff Kaplan this Monday afternoon, I'm Tim Hughes. It's another scorcher out there, 99 degrees. KSL's top story. Hennifer is being evacuated due to the spread of the Rocky Canyon fire, which is now burning more than 15,000 acres. KSL News Radio's Reagan Edelman is on the fire watch with the latest.
4: The latest update we received was brief because it took place inside the evacuation area. You could see a growing plume of smoke in the background, and Sierra Hellstrom with the U.S. Forest Service says it is an emergency situation in Hennifer.
5: We have determined that we've hit the trigger point to start evacuation of the Hennifer proper. Not just the east side like we had before.
4: She says the fire is pushing north and northeast, aided by growing winds in the area, which is as expected.
5: As much as we had our due diligence and worked extremely hard this morning to be able to hold this line, we knew this wind was coming in and that this weather was likely going to cause this fire growth. And with the conditions that we're seeing this summer in Utah, it's not taking much for the fires to make a run.
4: Sierra says it's still 0% contained, but they're hoping to see some movement on that tonight. And we know these flames are human caused, but the exact circumstances are still under investigation. Reagan Edelman, KSL News Radio.
1: We're seeing flash floods in Beaver County today in areas near the Cottonwood Fire burn scar. The National Weather Service says that debris flows are moving down the Beaver River and will impact those in the Grove area. The extent of the damage is unknown. We now know the names of both pilots killed in Friday's helicopter crash while supporting crews on Utah's Wide Mouth 2 fire. Here's KSL News Radio's Eric Cabrera.
6: Miles Elliott and Chris Anderson were both experienced pilots whose lives took them to wildfires across the country. Elliott was a father and fiancé from Porterville, California. Mayor Greg Meister told KSL TV his first thought after learning what happened was Elliott's 9-year-old son, Truxton.
7: Very heartbreaking. Right away, I thought of his 9-year-old son. Like I said, who idolizes his father. His father is a hero. And so it's heartbreaking, to say the least. And I know the people of Porterville's prayers and hearts are out with them.
6: Anderson was a U.S. Army veteran who lived near Lake Tahoe and had extensive wildfire experience. His brother says Chris was the kind of person who ran to the problem, not from the problem. Both men were killed when their helicopter crashed Friday while supporting the Wide Mouth 2 fire. Eric Cabrera, KSL News Radio.
1: 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Now, no relief in sight for crews battling wildfires raging across the northwestern part of the U.S. News Nation's Marnie Hughes reports.
8: Crews out west and in Canada fighting to contain these fast-moving fires causing thousands of people to leave their homes. In the state of Washington, these Spokane fires are burning steadily, but thankfully are mostly contained. A man was charged last week for intentionally starting one of the three fires there, estimated to have burned almost 1,000 homes and buildings. For our neighbors to the north, more than 20,000 residents in British Columbia have been forced to evacuate.
1: More than 40 large wildfires are burning in the western U.S. At the White House today, President Trump was asked about the status of peace talks with Iran.
9: You said this last round of talks was Iran's last chance before decapitation. So what now? What
10: comes
9: next?
10: You'll find out.
9: Are you still, are massive escalation, is that still on the table?
10: Well, we have that certainly that ability if we want to do that.
1: On True Social today, the president dismissed Iran's request to see reparations for the war and said the U.S. should be the ones to be compensated. Voter approval of the U.S. Supreme Court is falling. Managing editor of the SCOTUS blog, Kelsey Dallas, tells Inside Sources the recent decline is mostly due to a fall in GOP support because of opinions issued against President Trump.
11: His losses have been on the issues he cares about most, tariffs, birthright, citizenship. And Lisa Cook might be sort of third or fourth on that list. But I think that there was still an incredible amount of anger that the court was interfering with this plan.
1: The High Court is currently taking a summer break, but next year's docket is already filling up. A man accused of threatening to kill Cache County employees over a

0: Proposed tax hike is now facing terrorism charges. KSL News Radio's Becky Bruce reports.
1: 58-year-old Christopher Nielsen is accused of making those threats during last week's Truth in Taxation meeting, where the Cache County School Board was discussing a 37% tax increase and getting feedback from residents about that proposal. According to the charges, two witnesses reported hearing the threats to sheriff's deputies who were at the event. In one instance, the witness reported hearing the words, "If this passes, I will kill them all." In the arresting document, deputies say this isn't the first time Nielsen is accused of making threats over taxes against Cache County officials. Nielsen was booked into the Cache County jail. Becky Bruce, KSL News Radio.
0: And a 24-year-old was killed while walking in Orem this afternoon. Police say he was hit by a car at 700 East University Parkway around 12:30. He was given CPR at the scene, but did not make it. The driver is cooperating with the investigation. Time again for First Look traffic at 6:05. Here's Eric.
2: Got a southbound crash over on the 215 West Belt. This is at California Avenue, but it is over off to the right shoulder. And we've still got northbound slowdowns coming out of downtown. Reduced speeds from Rose Park up to Bountiful. Eric Butler in the KSL Traffic Center.
0: 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When we come back, Jeff's Minute of News. Stay with us.
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7: 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I've never done yoga. Two reasons. I'm brittle, and I have no patience. I know, that means yoga would do me the most good, but after 66 years with ants in my pants, I respect your right to namaste, and I want to namaste at my computer while you twist around humming, but how is it I never heard of goat yoga? Not goat as in greatest of all time, no. Goat as in... Turns out, goat yoga was invented about 10 years ago by this Oregon woman.
8: I had been at a point in my life where it was really a mess. I was going through a divorce, got diagnosed with a disease, and so I would come home every day and spend time with the goat.
7: That's Lainey Morris. Her best friend was a yoga instructor, and like peanut butter and chocolate, they put the two together for one reason.
8: It's impossible to be sad and depressed when you have goats around you.
7: The idea of doing yoga with pygmy goats sauntering around the room has gone crazy. Your running dog might be interrupted by a standing goat nuzzling your face or hopping on your back. It's cute. And yes, there are accidents.
9: You've got PETA?
10: Yes, which I believe is very lucky.
7: This has gotten so big that in Richmond, Virginia over the weekend, goat yogis gathered together on a minor league baseball field to set the world record for biggest goat yoga session ever. 300 people in yoga pants turned out, not quite the Guinness record of 350, but they raised $15,000 for charity. And that's not...
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0: 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You deserve to love where you bank. Let's go back to the traffic center and check in with Eric Butler.
2: Right now we do have southbound slowdowns going from and in spots from 90th South down into Draper and the 123rd South exit, and then a little bit going by Bangor Highway too. But this is a great improvement in that part of the county. We still got our most significant slowing is going from 53rd South in Murray, heading down past the South Interchange to 7200 South in Midvale. If you're up in the Ogden area, we still have some residual slowing going from Riverdale down into Roy, but more or less everything looks good, especially on the northbound side from downtown through Davis County all the way up to the Ogden area. Michelle?
12: Really slow for drivers making their way westbound out of Provo Canyon. We have a crash near the mouth of the canyon in the Canyon View Park area that is still blocking a right lane. And then we've had Highway Patrol that have been slowing down both of the two open lanes. The traffic is backed up to Bridalveil Falls. So again, you're going to want to use some caution and allow plenty of extra time to get out of the canyon this afternoon. For drivers making their way southbound I-15 coming over the point of the mountain into Utah County, the southbound side looking great all the way through Utah County. Northbound, though, we still have some slowdowns in spots. That's going to start right about 800 North in Orem, headed back up toward American Fork. And we continue to have some slowdowns on Mountain View Corridor as well. This is going to be, again, in West Valley, as well as Daybreak into Harriman. And finally, it's really solid, starting right about 2100 North in Lehigh, headed into Saratoga Springs, where we do have another crash. This is southbound, affecting actually both north and southbound on Redwood Road at Market Street. Michelle Rowe in the KSL Traffic Center.
13: Pop-up storms across the state, but mostly over southern and central Utah today. But over the next couple of days, those storms are going to move north. Tonight, 75 for the low. 96, partly cloudy early Tuesday, mostly cloudy late with a slight chance of a little evening thunderstorm. Mostly cloudy and 90 for the high Wednesday. Then we fall into the 80s. Thursday and Friday, a really good chance for scattered rain, lightning, and thunder, and temperatures actually fall more than 10 below normal. From the KSL Weather Center, I'm Kevin Eubank.
0: Well, look at that. We've made it to the triple digits, unofficially. 100 degrees now in downtown Salt Lake City. We arrived at 3 o'clock this afternoon to word that the Hennifer proper area was going to be evacuated. And amidst those evacuations, there's a community meeting that's going to take place on the Rocky Canyon fire. KSL TV's Andrew Adams is in Colville right now, so we're going to check in with him coming up in just a few minutes. Stay with me. Streaming live on the KSL News Radio app, this is Utah's news traffic and weather station.
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0: 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The three things you need to know this hour. First,
19: new research finds data centers could initially lower Utah property taxes, but as equipment loses value, rates could creep back up, especially in smaller counties. I'm KSL News Radio's Eric Brera.
0: Second, a man once sentenced to death for the 1985 murder of a South Ogden woman was back in court today, waiting to see whether AI will play a role when he's sentenced for the killing again. Third, let's check the drive.
2: Yeah, some debris on the road eastbound 201 highway between the collector ramp and I-215. We've got some paper products out on the road, so be aware. Other than that, big slowing westbound coming out of Provo Canyon 189. Eric Butler on the KSL Traffic Center.
13: Hot temperatures today, but cooler weather's coming. I'm Kevin Eubank.
0: Triple-digit hot, as a matter of fact. Unofficially 100 degrees at the KSL Common Spirit Health Studios.
20: From ABC News, I'm Stephanie Officer. The death toll is rising after this morning's massive earthquake in Colombia. ABC's Patrick Reval.
21: We are still really only getting a sense of the scale of the damage. The 7.4 magnitude quake hit in western Colombia. We know that rescue efforts are underway. We've been seeing these frightening videos showing buildings swaying, walls collapsing, the buildings themselves coming down, people terrified, holding on to each other, just trying not to be thrown to the ground. We've heard from the US and neighboring countries saying that they stand ready to assist. And of course, this comes just weeks after that devastating earthquake in Venezuela.
20: An on-air battle today between ABC's Kira Phillips and HHS senior advisor Callie Means, who wanted to discuss the administration's new proposals to tighten oversight of additives and ultra-processed food. Well, he seemed incensed over questions regarding the nationwide cyclosporiasis and salmonella outbreaks. Means downplaying those outbreaks, which have killed two and sickened at least 20,000 people.
22: Absolutely not. Do you think that Americans
23: I'm not denying that. I'm saying we have best-in-class. Because it is interesting, and I think very noticeable to Americans that on a day we're talking about historic food policy reform, are breaking your neck to talk about a couple diarrhea cases.
22: We can talk about two things at once.
20: It's a mystery 3 decades in the making. Who killed Tupac Shakur? Jury selection starting today in one of the country's most famous unsolved mysteries. The only person to ever be charged in connection with the rap legend's death, Dwayne Keefe D. Davis, now recanting the story he told, retold, made in statements to police, and wrote a book about, alleging he was the one who gave the order to have Shakur murdered in retaliation for a fight. Davis, a former Los Angeles gang member, arrested in Vegas in 2023 and has been in custody ever since. He was charged with murder with the use of a deadly weapon and with the intent to promote further or assist a criminal gang. You're listening to ABC News.
0: KSL News Time now, 6:18. Amid evacuations and wind-fueled wildfire growth, crews are preparing for the first community meeting since the Rocky Canyon fire took off. KSL TV's Andrew Adams reports from Colville.
24: Well, obviously, this meeting here at North Summit High School takes on some extra significance with these newly announced evacuations this afternoon. Fire crews calling it an emergent situation. Now, firefighters have been doing what they can to battle this fire, but it has been growing up to 15,500 acres-ish, we're told. Still 0% contained, and it is getting closer to town. This afternoon, county officials announced a new evacuation area in Hennifer, west of Main Street, between East Canyon Road and South Hennifer Road. Firefighters say with the winds being what they are right now, nobody wants to take chances.
25: Much as we had our due diligence and worked extremely hard this morning to be able to hold this line, we knew this wind was coming in and that this weather was likely going to cause this fire growth. And with the conditions that we're seeing this summer in Utah, it's not taking much for the fires to make a run.
1: Well, the good news is firefighters say no primary structures have been damaged by this fire so far. Again, the community meeting here at North Summit High School in Colville gets underway at 7 o'clock. We'll be here covering, and of course, we'll have a full story for you on KSL 5 News at 10 tonight.
0: 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How are we looking, Eric?
2: We got a little clarification from our own Becky Bruce that the debris on the road is from going westbound on 201 to go south on the 215 West Belt. So watch out for toilet paper is what we've heard. Something you want to avoid. Southbound I-15 going from the south interchange down to 7200 south in Midvale. That's still slow, and a little splotch of slowing going by 106 south. Northbound looks just fine through Davis and Weber County. A little bit of southbound slowing at 5600 south in Roy. Michelle.
12: Heads up for drivers making their way westbound out of Provo Canyon. Again, big delays backing up to Bridalveil Falls at this point due to a crash. This is at the Canyon View Park area. It is still blocking a right lane. So again, that's going to be several miles of slowing through that area. Once you get past that, though, you're seeing good speeds. Now for drivers on southbound I-15 in Utah County, that's in great shape. A little bit of leftover delay for drivers on northbound. And we have a crash. This is in Saratoga Springs, Redwood Road at Market Street. And it's affecting both northbound and southbound sides of Redwood Road. At UTA, we move your early mornings, your long days, your big plans. We move purpose. We move you. 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I'm Michelle Rowe in the KSL Traffic Center.
13: The KSL 7-day forecast finally has a drop in temperatures. Tonight, 75 for the low. Still hot on our Tuesday, 96, partly to mostly cloudy with a chance of a little pop-up afternoon thunderstorm. Mostly cloudy and 90 on Wednesday, and then we'll bring in a chance for showers and thunderstorms Thursday into Friday. Highs stop in the low 80s, well below our normal of 94, with lows in the 50s and 60s as we head into the weekend. We'll stay in the 80s with partly cloudy skies Saturday, Sunday, upper 80s with a few clouds on Monday. From the KSL Weather Center, I'm Kevin Eubank.
0: 99 degrees now in downtown Salt Lake City. This story of shipwreck off of Italy is off the coast of Italy is an interesting one. 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
0: Let's take a look at Utah's money. As AI demand accelerates, Intel is trying to keep up. Today, the chipmaker announced plans for a $15 billion stock offering. That money, they say, will go towards meeting customer demand for computing power, but investors didn't like it. Stock fell about 4%. Gold is up again today after the precious metal saw its best week since January last week, climbing 7%. This after U.S. job data came in weaker than expected. It was a down day across the board, however, for the markets. The Dow was off 60 points, closed at 53,975. The S&P was down 4. The Nasdaq finished off by 85 points. A major discovery announced today off the coast of Italy.
7: It's being called one of the most important underwater archaeological discoveries in many years. Divers off the coast of Sicily finding a shipwreck believed to be more than 2,000 years old. According to the Italian Culture Ministry, the ship likely dates from the 1st or 2nd century BC. It's 140 feet below the surface and contains hundreds of ancient ceramic jars that were used to carry olive oil and wine. The oil and wine is gone. The jars are quite valuable. Sherry Preston, ABC News.
8: 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Jimmer Fredette here. 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
2: It's a pretty clean drive now coming out of downtown. Southbound I-15 through Salt Lake County, the only splotch of delays is going between the South Interchange and 7200 South in Midvale. The rest of the way to Utah County looks good on the northbound side. You're looking at a 30-minute drive from downtown up to Ogden, southbound, where we did have some slowing coming out of Ogden through Riverdale and Roy. That's looking like a clean drive as well. And if you're westbound, I-80 and 201 heading out to Tooele County in good shape. Michelle?
12: Still really jammed up for drivers making their way westbound out of Provo Canyon. You're backed up to the Bridalville Falls area at the mouth of the canyon. They have had a crash that has been blocking that right lane, and they are having traffic narrowed down to one lane in that area. Now, for drivers that are on Mountain View Corridor, still seeing some slowdowns there in the Saratoga Springs area. Michelle Rowe in the KSL Traffic Center.
13: Temperatures today back up near 100 degrees, but cooler weather's coming. Tonight, 75 for the low. Increasing clouds on Tuesday with a chance of a few afternoon thunderstorms, a high of 96. We'll keep that chance of thunderstorms around on Wednesday with a high of 90, and then widespread rain, lightning, and thunder with highs in the 80s on Thursday. From the KSL Weather Center, I'm Kevin Eubank.
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0: It's 6:30 at KSL. Tim Hughes in for Jeff Kaplan. Still plenty warm out there, 99 degrees this hour. KSL's top story, a massive new data center could have a much bigger impact on property taxes in rural Utah than here along the Wasatch Front. New research finds the size of the community where one is built could make a major difference. KSL News Radio's Eric Cabrera explains.
16: Think of it this way. Drop a multi-billion dollar data center into Salt Lake County, and it becomes one piece of an already massive tax base. Put that same facility in a small Utah county, and suddenly it could make up a huge chunk of everything being taxed there. Maddie Orrett with the Kempsey Gardner Policy Institute says that matters for homeowners.
18: But if that data center is locating in an area that has a very small property tax base, so for example, a small rural county, that effect is likely going to be bigger.
16: At first, all that expensive computer equipment can push the tax rate down. But as the equipment loses value, the rate can creep back up, creating bigger swings in smaller counties. Or it says in a place like Salt Lake County with a much larger tax base, that effect would likely be more muted. Eric Cabrera, KSL News Radio.
0: Governor Cox announced an initiative today that he says will make Utah a leader in the world of quantum technology. KSL News Radio's Cameron Elliott reports.
19: Utah was at the forefront of regulation when it came to AI, but the commissioner for the governor's Office of Economic Development, Jeff Moss, says sometimes we're still playing catch-up. Moss says this office will make sure we don't have the same problem with the quantum tech sector.
21: This is still a technology that's early, it's still developing, and that's why I think it's important the governor's saying, let's go do stuff now, let's make sure we're prepared for it.
19: Moss says that quantum science has massive potential in the fields of medical research and computer development, but it also poses serious risks in cybersecurity. He says if we understand it, we can protect against those risks. The initiative will form a council that will release a report on the state's quantum research and manufacturing by the end of March of next year. Cameron Elliott, KSL News Radio.
0: A former Utah death row convict was back in court today where a judge heard arguments about whether AI should play a role in the next sentencing. KSL News Radio's Adam Small was at today's hearing in Farmington.
22: Prosecutors want to use an AI clone of Joyce Yost based off of a recording of her talking with police and her sworn testimony in a court hearing before she was murdered by Douglas Lovell in 1985. The state says this is meant to help the jury better connect with Yost when they decide whether Lovell will receive the death penalty again. However, one expert witness testified today jurors might end up psychologically thinking the AI clone is Yost when it is not, though he said there's no way to tell for sure how it'll affect the jurors at this point.
0: Lovell is scheduled to be sentenced again in February. On to our top national story now. The death toll rising after a massive earthquake in Colombia this morning. Officials have now confirmed 111 deaths.
23: We are still really only getting a sense of the scale of the damage. The 7.4 magnitude quake hit in western Colombia. We know that rescue efforts are underway. We've been seeing these frightening videos showing buildings swaying, walls collapsing, the buildings themselves coming down, people terrified, holding on to each other, just trying not to be thrown to the ground. We've heard from the US and neighboring countries saying that they stand ready to assist. And of course, this comes just weeks after that devastating earthquake in Venezuela.
0: That's ABC's Patrick Reval reporting. President Trump signed an executive order today to split up the MMR vaccine so that children would have to get three separate shots for measles, mumps, and rubella instead of one shot all at once. During the signing ceremony, the president referenced unfounded claims of vaccines causing autism.
1: Well, we do not know exactly what the cause is with respect to autism. It is essential to our research efforts that we have the very best vaccine recommendations in the entire world. So we're reducing them. We're changing it to visits over a period of a year and a half. So they get 20% of what they would have gotten in one big shot, a big shot like the size of a large glass of something.
0: GOP Senator Bill Cassidy, who is a doctor and chairman of the Health Committee, was not happy with the order. He posted on X that vaccines are safe and parents should listen to their child's pediatrician. Back to school preparations underway now for parents and their students, but also for teachers. The president of the Utah Educators Association, Renee Pinckney, tells inside sources that teachers can spend hundreds on classroom supplies and the school year can be daunting. She says the best way to make educators' jobs easier is just by communicating.
3: Keeping in touch with educators, with teachers, and, you know, attending those parent-teacher conferences if you can.
0: You can join Inside Sources for more special back-to-school coverage every day this week at 10:35. And a pickup rolled in Sanpete County overnight, killing the driver. Utah Highway Patrol says it happened on SR-132 near Fountain Green. They say they're notifying the family before releasing any names. KSL News Time, 6:35. It's First Look Traffic. Eric, how are we looking?
2: We got about 3 miles of backup trying to get out of Provo Canyon because of a crash that's still blocking a right lane. Near the mouth of the canyon, the slowdowns, because you only got one lane going through, extend up to Bridal Veil Falls. Eric Butler in the KSL Traffic Center.
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28: 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In another victory for misguided bureaucracy, The Bubble Pirate of San Diego has been busted. If you've ever gone there and stood on the beautiful cliffs of La Jolla, gazing out at the scenic beauty and the serene waters, you might have noticed the guy in the pirate costume. His name is Sandy Snakenberg. 61 years old, every afternoon at 5:15, he trudges to the public park on the cliff and becomes the Bubble Pirate.
7: I'm not the bubble guy. I'm the Bubble Pirate.
28: Got it. Each day, he grabs a jug of soap and a couple of wands and creates massive bubbles that school kids chase around and try to pop as the pirate would hornswaggle a couple of doubloons from the parents. A harmless street performer. Who could resist this adorable pirate and his bouquet of giant bubbles? The answer is the Parks and Recreation Department of San Diego. Mateys, in a display of government run amok, park rangers moved in and shut down the Bubble Pirate. You're not going to believe this. They got him on a littering charge because the soap bubbles fall to the ground when they pop and the little splish of soapy water is littering with a prohibited fluid.
8: Snakenberg uses, quote, up to 6 gallons of liquid per day with the residual chemicals, which can cause damage to the grass.
28: Bubble soap. At least these scurvy dogs from the government won't hang this pirate from the highest yardarm, but Sandy Snakenberg could face a stiff littering fine, which the city will never collect. See, mateys, this bubble pirate doesn't live on a ship. He lives in his car. And given his chosen profession, it ain't parked on Easy Street.
10: Pretty bubbles in the air.
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0: 6:39, so let's check the drive. 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You deserve to love where you bank. You said getting out of downtown's a little bumpy or just a little slow, Eric?
2: I'm neither at this point. Let's hope that's I'm not shown wrong. But right now, it looks like a clean drive coming out of downtown, going up to Ogden. That's a 30-minute drive. And then going down through the span of Salt Lake County, that's about an 18-minute drive to get to a point up the mountain. The West Belt looks good on all sides. And 201 Highway heading west out of the downtown area, going through Magna to I-80 and eventually down to Tooele County. All of that is in good shape. Michelle?
11: Where you're seeing big delays, we have about 3 miles of delays for drivers making their way westbound out of Provo Canyon. The delays start right about Brightville Falls, and that's going to extend down to the mouth of the canyon, where you are narrowed down to one lane trying to get out of there due to an earlier crash. Now, once you get past that, you're seeing good speeds. For drivers southbound I-15, looking good coming over to the point of the mountain down to Provo and beyond. On the flip side, northbound I-15 in Utah County also running at posted speeds. We still have a crash, though. This is in Saratoga Springs. This is Redwood Road at Market Street, and it has been affecting both sides of the highway. Michelle Rowe in the KSL Traffic Center.
13: Pop-up thunderstorms across the state today, and the trend will continue as our monsoonal flow kind of kicks in. Tonight, 75 for the low, partly cloudy early on Tuesday, mostly cloudy late with a slight chance of a little afternoon thunderstorm, high of 96. Increasing clouds and another opportunity for a few scattered storms on Wednesday with a high of 90. But the best chance to get rain, lightning, and thunder comes in Thursday and Friday, highs in the 80s and lows in the 60s. From the KSL Weather Center, I'm Kevin Eubank.
0: 99 in downtown Salt Lake City. I just took a look at the radar on the weather app, and well, I'll tell you, Nephi, Price, some of those areas right in the bullseye, but there are some others that are popping up around downtown Salt Lake and West Jordan at this hour. So we'll keep an eye on all of that and how it may be affecting fires and the fighting of those fires throughout the rest of the evening. 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
0: 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The three things you need to know this hour. First,
22: Porterville, California is mourning pilot Miles Elliott, killed while fighting Utah's Widemouth 2 fire and remembering him as a father and a hero. I'm KSL News Radio's Eric Brera.
0: Second, a new executive order from the governor's office is aiming to assess Utah's research capabilities in the field of quantum technologies. Third, it's traffic and weather together.
2: Westbound 189 still has right lane blocked coming out of Provo Canyon at the Canyon View Park area. So we got delays going back to Bridal Veil Falls. Very slow going trying to get into the valley. Eric Butler in the KSL Traffic Center.
13: Monsoonal storms are making a comeback. I'm Kevin Eubank.
0: Right now in Salt Lake City, it is 99 degrees and time for a look at our top national stories.
26: ABC News, I'm Stephanie Officer. The United Nations monitoring Colombia's recovery from a magnitude 7.4 earthquake that so far has killed 132. UN Deputy Spokesperson Farhan Haq.
27: Our thoughts go out to all who have suffered as a result of this earthquake, and we stand ready to help as needed.
26: The White House has pledged $15.5 million in aid for Colombia's earthquake response. The former Joint Base in Charleston, South Carolina, renamed today in honor of that state's late Senator Lindsey Graham. At the ceremony, Defense Secretary Pete Hegseth said Graham dedicated his life to serving the state and the U.S. Armed Forces.
29: Those gray tails that say Charleston, now when they land in far-flung places, will say Graham. The world will remember that name.
26: Hegseth saying Graham knew that to ensure peace, we must be prepared for war. Graham died on July 11th at the age of 71. This is ABC News.
0: KSL News Time 6:46. The questions asked today, does artificial intelligence have a place in the courtroom? That was a major talking point at a former Utah death row inmate Doug Lovell's hearing today, where prosecutors are actually pushing to use an AI clone of Joyce Yost's voice. KSL podcast investigator Dave Cawley joined Utah's new news live earlier and broke it down.
1: So what we're dealing with is a situation where this case, four decades old now, is seeing new technology come into play in a way that nobody could have imagined all those decades ago. Joyce Yost, as you mentioned, murdered in 1985 by this man, Douglas Lovell. Lovell has twice been sentenced to death for that crime. He has twice had that overturned. So his guilt is not in question. He is set to be sentenced early next year. Joyce Yost testified against Lovell in court back in the summer of 85 before she was killed. There's a text transcript of that, and then there's an audio recording of her voice speaking to a detective. So what prosecutors in Weaver County are trying to do is use AI to take her voice or a simulation of it and have it read that transcript of her testimony in front of a jury when Lovell is sentenced next year. And as you might imagine, Lovell's defense team is today fighting against that. They've brought in expert witnesses who are talking about, you know, all of the back end, the stuff that goes into creating an AI clone of someone's voice, why it's not the actual voice. And there have been some really interesting questions from the judge about inflection and tone and how close can we actually get to Joyce Yost's words from 41 years ago.
0: Dave says the decision whether or not this AI is allowed to be used could have a massive impact.
1: I mean, it really is a literal life or death question, because Lovell faces a potential death sentence when he is sentenced again. If this is allowed to be used in front of the jury, one might conceivably argue that it could have an impact on how jurors think about Joyce Yost's testimony and whether or not they make the choice for death for Doug Lovell or a lesser sentence of life in prison with the possibility of parole.
0: He says it could also set a precedent and impact future cases as well.
11: And I know there's still a lot of questions coming up right now from the judge and things, but it sounds like AI maybe has been in the conversation for a while now.
1: You know, it's been something that's talked about for a number of months, but let's be frank, there is not a case like this anywhere else in the world. So we know that 11 Labs, the company that made this AI voice clone technology, they are paying attention to what's going on in court here in Farmington today. They want to know whether or not, you know, in such a high stakes case, their technology will be allowed to be used. And so there's a lot on the line here. We don't know yet which way the judge is going to go.
0: We don't know yet when the judge will make that decision either, but Lovell is set to be resentenced coming up in February. KSL News Time 6:49, traffic and weather together, is again brought to you by UCCU. Learn how to save more this summer at UCCU.com. That is slow going up Provo Canyon, isn't it?
2: Yeah, coming out of it, you got a crash that's still blocking off a right lane just about the Canyon View Park area. So that's only about a mile or so from the mouth of the canyon. But the backups, because you only got one lane, are stretching all the way back to the Bridal Veil Falls area. Now back in Salt Lake County, I-15 is looking pretty good both directions. Then going north out of downtown through Davis and Weaver County, no problem. Michelle?
11: Looking good, I-15 in Utah County, whether you're headed northbound or southbound. A little bit of leftover slowing, 2100 north in Lehigh, mostly for westbound drivers moving away from I-15. And if you're on Pioneer Crossing, we're also still seeing a little bit of slowing there as well in the Saratoga Springs area. Michelle Rowe in the KSL Traffic Center.
13: Well, a pattern change is happening in the seven-day forecast. The monsoonal storms over southern Utah are going to push slowly north. Tonight, 75 for the low, 96 partly to mostly cloudy on Tuesday, with a slight chance of a late afternoon thunderstorm. We'll get another chance of a few stray storms on Wednesday, but the best chance for rain, lightning, thunder will be on Thursday and Friday. Highs in the low 80s, lows in the 50s and 60s, and that cooler air will stick around through the weekend. Highs stay in the 80s all the way through next Monday. From the KSL Weather Center, I'm Kevin Eubank.
0: Those clouds I was talking about a minute ago on the radar now making it a little dark downtown, but it's still hot. 99 degrees. The 7-day forecast brought to you by Performance Automotive Bountiful, and we'll get one more look at how the markets finished the day and give you the rest of the money news headlines next.
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0: Time again to take a look at Utah's money, and I'll be honest, most of this is Greek to me. I'm not a big AI guy, but Meta does plan to open source its latest most powerful AI model, meaning that the Muse Spark 1.2 can be downloaded and used by the public. I'm sure that excites somebody out there. It's the latest challenge to Anthropic and OpenAI. Meta shares up slightly on that news today. Taylor Farms is voluntarily recalling their jalapeno products just in case. This as salmonella concerns across the country tied to jalapenos are being reported. And just a few weeks after Taylor Farms iceberg lettuce was said to be connected to the multi-state cyclospora outbreak. And remember when GameStop randomly said they wanted to buy eBay out of the blue? Well, Bloomberg reports that they're not that interested anymore. They're considering abandoning that takeover bid. Back in May, eBay called the offer neither credible nor attractive, but investors, that is, may disagree because eBay stock fell 3% on the report that GameStop was actually reconsidering. On Wall Street today, the Dow was down 60 points. We closed the day at 53,975. The S&P was off 4 points. The NASDAQ down 85.
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0: 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Auto loan rates as low as 4.74%. Eric, let's see if we can wrap this thing up.
2: I think we can. Pretty much a freeway slowdowns in Salt Lake, Davis, and Weber counties are kind of non-existent. So you're running at a good pace. Just be careful anyways. You've also got good movement over on I-80 going through the mountains if you're heading out to the Park City area. Michelle?
11: Still big delays for drivers making the way westbound out of Provo Canyon due to a crash that does have you narrowed down to one lane at Canyon View Park. You're backed up still, too, with

0: Mahan. KSL's top local story this half hour. A former Utah death row inmate was back in court today where a judge heard arguments about whether AI should play a role in his next sentencing. Douglas Lavelle was sentenced to death twice for killing Joyce Yost back in 1985, but the Utah Supreme Court tossed both sentences. Now prosecutors want to play an AI clone of Yost's voice when Lavelle is sentenced again. A jury is scheduled to decide whether he'll be put back on death row in February. A new executive order from Governor Spencer Cox is assembling a statewide initiative on taking a hard look at the future of Utah's Quantum Technology Center. Jeff Moss is the commissioner for the governor's Office of Economic Development and says this early action will allow us to get ahead of the tech like we did with AI.
1: Putting the right framework, really trying to get our arms around it so that Utah's prepared as this continues to develop out and not waiting until after the fact and trying to play catch up.
0: And Moss explained that quantum technology poses huge potential in the research and defense sector, but it could also be dangerous if left unchecked. The governor's order will create a council that will put together a report on Utah's quantum research and production capabilities next year. Our top national story this hour is coming out of Spokane, Washington. Mayor Lisa Brown visited a wildfire relief center where she met three families who lost their homes.
2: When I expressed my sympathy to them, they all said, "No, Mayor, thank you. Thank the first responders. Thank everybody who's helping out." And they all told me what they had. And they said, "I bet there's folks who don't have what I have. Please help them."
0: Washington State Governor Bob Ferguson has signed an amended emergency proclamation waiving dozens of state laws to speed up the recovery. He also plans to ask the federal government for a major disaster declaration, which will open up money for individuals and local governments affected by the fires. Traffic and weather together brought to you by UCCU. You deserve to love where you bank. UDOT says that two of the three eastbound lanes on I-80 will close for paving work from 8 p.m. to 6 a.m., from East Canyon to Lambs Canyon. Tomorrow night, we'll switch to westbound. Taking a look at your KSL weather, it is going to be a high of only 90 tomorrow. That cooling trend is going to continue all the way throughout the week. 90 on Wednesday, 82 on both Thursday and Friday. Right now, it is partly cloudy and 99 degrees outside of Broadcast House here in downtown Salt Lake City. 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
7: What are you getting harassed about, Alex? 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
11: No, I didn't say I'm getting harassed about it. 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We just need to write some new opens to the program.
7: Oh, yeah. 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
7: Welcome to the program, everybody. 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We're starting out the first hour. 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
11: That's a great point, Ethan. How was the old weekend?
7: It was fine.

0: an old man crashed into my car.
1: Wow, there's a lot to unpack right there, because I feel like you went right at a whole age demographic. I feel like you need to apologize to those people.
0: You think so?
1: An old guy crashed into me?
0: You don't think that I'm the one that's owed an apology?
1: Oh, okay. Are you okay? Hold on, let me do your insurance company thing.
2: Is everybody okay in the vehicle, Mr. Miller?
1: Are you okay? Yo, hey, hold on. We got to do this right. Are you all right? You feeling okay? Is it like your neck?
0: Yeah,
1: right?
0: I'm fine. Everything's fine.
1: Were you in the car?
0: Yeah, I was in the car.
1: Give me the breakdown.
0: So it was a two lane left turn, and okay. I was in the right lane. And as we went around, he just drifted to the right. He turned from the left lane into the right.
1: You're
0: lane,
1: in the far
0: crossing
1: right.
0: traffic.
1: You're
0: and he
1: in
0: nailed
1: the
0: me.
1: Far right second left turning lane. He did the thing where he didn't stay in his. You got because you got to. You got to hug that one. And yeah. He didn't hug. He went right into you.
0: I noticed him in my side mirror.
1: And you went.
0: Just before he hit me, and it looked like he was looking at his dashboard, like down at his radio.
1: So, bottom line is, that's a pretty cut and dry situation, though. Somebody hits you while you're in there.
0: You know, you'd think. I actually called the police.
1: Oh, okay.
0: Because I didn't want to go through this. So
1: okay, I want to know what happened when he got out. What did he say? Because, yeah, if somebody starts going at it and starts going, well, that's weird that you crashed into me.
0: I really didn't engage. He was actually a really nice guy. We had a pleasant conversation and we talked about a lot of things. And, but he hit me.
1: Right.
0: And so I immediately pulled over. There was a business that had a kind of a big drive through.
1: Yeah.
0: And I pulled in there.
1: He wasn't avoiding it.
0: And he kept going.
1: Oh, he did?
0: Yeah, he kept going.
1: Oh, and gosh. See, now that's when
0: I thought, oh man, is he just gonna?
1: That makes me nuts.
0: And so I pulled back out, and I was a couple cars behind him at this point. And then he made a turn, and I followed him. Then a block or two down, he stopped in the middle of the lane and got out of his car and walked back. And I did this. I said,
1: "Get back in your freaking car."
0: He walked to the side. He walked to Emily's side, and she rolled down the window. And I said, "Just pull off the road. Just pull off the road." And so he pulled off onto a little side street, and I didn't ask him what happened. I didn't try and get any details or anything like that. I just, hey, you know, I called the police, and they came because I had an experience several years ago where it was a minor.
1: I'm trying to picture this. Did you roll the windows up, and then the guy's like, "You mean exchange information?" You were like this.
3: Did he not even realize he hit your car?
1: Yeah. What was he trying to do when he went off?
0: Okay. No, he did. I don't know.
1: Did he say anything? Was he like, "Oh, sorry"? Because as soon as they start to do that whole,
0: no,
1: he really didn't say anything.
0: He really didn't say anything. And I just said, "Well, I'm going to call and get an officer here." He said, "Okay." And I didn't pry. You know, I wasn't like, "You hit me" or anything like that. I just was like, "This is what it is. I'm getting a police officer here," which is what you got to do, because I had an experience several years ago where someone ran into me.
1: Yeah.
0: And it didn't seem like a very big deal.
1: Yeah.
0: And it was a young kid. And I was like, "You know what? Let's just exchange information." So we exchanged information, and
1: the mom and dad called you back, and you were the party at fault.
0: It went completely sideways. No, he had just barely bought the car like a day or two before. And so, you know what his family did? They just never told, they just didn't report the car to the insurance company. And so we're trying to call the insurance company. The insurance company's all, "We don't have any idea. We don't know anything about this car."
1: Wow.
0: And so we call the kid, and he's like, "I don't know what you're talking about." I mean, they just went completely.
1: Oh my gosh. Did nothing happen
0: from
1: it?
0: Nothing happened from it. Nothing happened.
1: You got scammed.
0: I got completely scammed.
3: You should go get parts.
1: Yeah.
0: Honestly, if I could go back and do it again, I would.
1: All that would happen is Gephardt would do the thing. Now, Gephardt works miracles on the investigative side of things, because he'd knock on the door and then they'd be like, "Oh gosh, it's that guy." And then they'd be like, but they could still just go, "I don't remember any of this happening. I don't know who you are, but God bless you," you know, and like, and move on, because people will do the claiming innocence thing. And I've done the same thing where I've had to just be like, "Hey," and all this does for me is reinforce the fact that what you said, where you just go, "Now, I probably would have been a little bit more." I want to know, when he went to Emily's side, what did Emily do?
0: Oh, nothing.
1: Stared straight forward and went.
0: She was like, she did what I was doing. She was like, get off the road.
1: I know, you're making this worse, dude. You're making this a lot worse.
0: And so the police officer came, and, you know, and we chat. I chatted with that guy he was a really, really nice guy. I liked him, and I was like, "You know what? This is just an unfortunate accident. I'm not going to engage this guy in the details. I'm going to let the police officer come and do his thing." And that's what happened.
3: Taken to jail.
0: And so it,
1: If you would have seen him tackled, it would have been hilarious.
0: And I don't know what story he told the police officer. The police officer interviewed him separately. And I asked the police officer, I said, well, he said, because the officer said, I'm not here to determine who's at fault.
1: Yeah, because they have to come up and roll and say that. Yeah,
0: and
1: yeah,
0: I
1: yeah.
0: said, and he said, well, I'm just here to get everyone's story. And I said, well, do our stories corroborate? And he said, for the most part, yes. Which was good, although I bet dollars to donuts that man told the police officer that I came into his lane.
1: You think so?
0: I think so. My prediction is that when push comes to shove, they're going to look at this. The officer's going to say, this man says they each said they each blamed the other of coming into their lane.
1: Right, right.
0: And the insurance company is going to go, well, then we'll split this 50-50.
1: No.
0: And I'm going to be once again on the hook for a crash that I had nothing to do with.
3: How bad's the
0: except
3: damage?
0: That a bad driver. It is a pretty significant scrape along the back bumper area of the car on the driver's side. It's pretty significant. It'll be fine. It's probably going to be a really easy fix. But it was significant. His car had dings and scratches all over the place. I mean,
1: I can't stand that.
0: I looked at that. I thought, well, of course you hit me. You obviously hit everything on the road.
1: See, I'm still trying to figure out when that plastic thing in Hawaii came up out of nowhere. It jumped out into the road and hit the rental car I was driving.
0: Mm-hmm.
1: I'm still in an argument with the state of Hawaii.
0: They're called the Hawaiian jumping signs.
1: I said this guy. It had a picture of just the reflective plastic thing. He came into my lane.
0: Mm-hmm.
1: So I know what you're going through.
0: No.
1: As all I'm trying to say is I know what you're going through. But any other things you want to say about, quote unquote, the old guy who got you?
0: No, I liked him. Maybe it was unfair to me to say it was an old man that hit me. Because I genuinely liked him. He was a nice guy.
1: I genuinely liked him. Like, as if we need to qualify with that. The guy who hit me and is definitely going to try to lie to the police about what happened with this thing.
0: You know what, though?
1: He was great.
0: I think he told the police that I came into his lane because he honestly thinks that.
1: He probably does.
0: Because I think in that moment he was disoriented. He doesn't know what happened. He hit someone. He's old. And I think he's just like,
3: well, obviously, the old thing, buddy.
0: I think, well, you know, there's a point at which
1: you gotta get the keys over.
0: It affects your driving.
4: Sometimes I space out.
3: And she's old too.
1: Do you have a bunch of dings in your car, Caitlin?
4: No, because they've been repaired.
1: But yeah. Oh wow!
0: You stay away from my car.
1: Oh
0: kid.
1: My gosh! Is this? You know what? I would parlay this into, oh my gosh, I better get that new car that I've always wanted.
0: I just want to say I'm glad that I leave broadcast hours earlier than Caitlin does.
1: Yeah.
0: I'm glad I arrived after
4: she does. Everyone says I'm a bad driver,
0: but
4: I don't think I am.
1: What does your twin brother say?
4: I don't know.
1: Okay. I bet he has thoughts. I bet he has thoughts.
3: Everyone says I'm a bad driver, but I don't think I am.
4: I got into a bad accident like it.
0: All right. Listen, today, one of the things on my to-do list today is to call my insurance agent. So I've got to call him. Maybe I'll call him between the stream and the show.
1: I just love the idea of him typing in stuff or even fake typing in things. Be like, oh yeah, tell me more about it. Yeah, no, I know, no, it's no for sure. We side with you, Mr. Millard. And they don't really.
0: Are you okay? Was everyone okay?
1: I do love when you get done with the whole thing and then they go, okay, at this particular time, Mr. Millett, I just wanted to say I'm glad everybody sounds like that they are healthy and happy and doing well after the car accident. I'm like, I can't stand working with insurance.
0: Please try to be a better driver.
1: I mean, I got rear-ended last year going, I was stopped in the freeway and I got hit. The guy was going 60 and there was still part of me going, even though it's as cut and dry as you can get, right?
0: Yeah.
1: And you pull off the side of the road. The good news was the guy had a conscience and was like, apologetic and sad about the whole thing from the beginning.
0: Yeah.
1: And when they're doing that and the cops do the same thing, they go, I'm just going to take your statement. I'll take their statement. And I did the same thing. I'm like, yeah, but like, is he saying I rear-ended him going 50 or like I backed into him at 55 miles an hour or what's he saying? He goes, yeah, he actually had it more like, cause I said, I don't know. He's probably going 50, 45, 50 miles an hour. He put down, like he was going like 60. I was like, well, do that then. There you go.
0: Unky Ben comments in. He says, dash cam, baby. Mine saved me once. It also provided great evidence against me once, too. So,
1: wow. Well, sounds like a 50-50 split.
0: If it's evidence against you, make them subpoena.
1: Well, I was going to say, do they make you share that if you're...
0: I don't think so.
1: I was going to say, how do they do that?
0: Well, I think you've got a right against... I don't think so. I don't think they make you share it. But I guess I don't know.
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1: Hey, so we invited Michael on the stream today. Show Michael's face just for the embarrassment factor. Michael came on the program knowing full well he's not participating in the program today. So I just want to let that know.
3: I'm perfectly fine with that.
1: This guy right here.
3: I'm fine. I am not fine.
1: Participating in our program.
4: Were we going to peer pressure him?
1: So,
4: No, we had an agreement.
0: I'm holding up here is a liquid IV flavored with Grillo's pickles. Mm. It's a dill pickle flavored packet. And the problem is that Michael abhors pickles. So we're not going to make you sit through it.
1: Is it pronounced Grillos? Is it Grillos? I'm just kidding. Hispanic pronunciation.
0: Why isn't it Grillos?
1: It's a Grillos. No, it's Grillos. I love Grillos pickles. Those are the ones that in the clear container. Hmm. And I rate everything based off of how much of the juice I drink anyway. And Grillos, I drink so much pickle juice at my house. So when liquid IV, so the TV social team came up and goes, we think Brightside would be really good at embarrassing themselves. And I'm like, joke's on you.
4: They wanted to try us on the spot. And okay. I was like, save it.
3: It was one of our digital writers who brought it in.
1: Yeah.
3: And then our social team took that from her. Evan did all this.
4: Good. They're doing their job.
1: You know what? Yeah, I was going to say. Okay, so we're going to open up the Grillos.
0: So right off the bat, I want to say it smells like pickled potato chips.
1: Yes. Oh, yeah. You know what it is? It smells like a scratch and sniff kid. Like if they were to go, oh, pickled. But it has a sweetness to it.
3: You're really selling me even more further on this.
1: Yeah. Okay. So we're dumping this in.
0: Ooh,
1: there.
0: Look at the powder floating up like smoke.
1: Yeah.
3: I'll just say this. If I had three options here of a gun to my head, if I had to drink that, eat that sushi you found, or get shot, I would 50-50 get shot or eat the sushi.
4: That's crazy talk.
0: I might have to get shot.
4: That sushi would be already fermenting itself.
1: The sushi was 1 year old. Do you remember this?
3: I can maybe handle sushi. It's just pickles I just cannot handle.
1: I'm a big...
0: I need to borrow that
1: spoon
0: from
1: you. I'm a big liquid IV guy. And I'll just tell you right now, you have to stir a ton. You've got to really get it. You've got to get it. You got to get it as. That's why it feels like I'm taking a long time with the stirring. And so I'm going to have you go at it with the stirrer because heaven forbid we got two. Yeah, it's pickle smelling, but it's also sweet. And so
3: I like how everyone downstairs was like, it doesn't smell like pickles.
4: I looked at the ingredients and the first ingredient was cane sugar. Yeah, which, I mean, I know they're trying to fuel your body with stuff, but I was kind of like, I don't know if I like that as much.
1: But here's the thing is
0: like, I'm not supposed to have this much sugar.
1: Well, your macros are going to be.
4: It's not sugar free liquid IV.
1: No. Cane sugar. And they only do it with some of them. You ready? So we're trying.
0: Are we doing a chug?
1: I'm fine.
4: Well, taste it and enjoy it slow.
3: Yeah.
0: Taste it and enjoy it. Slay it.
4: Caitlin recommends we savor it.
0: She recommends we savor it.
4: Understand what you're saying.
1: I don't understand how sugar is the number.
0: I'm
1: going to
0: steal myself. You ready?
1: Yeah, I'm going to do it.
0: Okay, here we go.
1: Why do you have to steal yourself? It doesn't, don't do any, like, just drink it. It's just salty.
0: Is he chugging it?
4: You got to taste it, though.
1: He's going after it. Okay. Okay, why do you do this?
0: Oh. I don't know.
4: Wow.
1: Wait, you can't
4: hide off of the camera.
1: What?
0: I don't know.
1: Look at his eyes.
0: I don't know.
1: I feel behind now.
0: I don't know if that was the right thing to do.
3: That definitely wasn't the right thing to do.
4: Content, though.
1: That's pretty salty.
4: So very pickle.
1: How is sugar the number one ingredient on this? It's
4: probably
1: very salty.
4: Neutralize.
0: All right.
1: You did not get a freezer.
4: Okay, wait. I need you to explain the flavor.
1: It's less pickly.
0: It's diluted pickle. It's diluted pickle.
1: I agree. It's not very aggressive pickle taste.
4: And you didn't put a lot of water in that, too.
1: They said 8 ounces. And so normally
0: that's about 8 ounces. Yeah, that's good.
1: I did probably. I mean, this is a 12-ounce cup. No, I did 8 ounces because I was probably.
4: Yeah.
1: I was thinking this was an 8-ounce cup. Anyway, bottom line is we diluted it probably too much, but. It's pickle. Why did you do that to yourself? This was not like a challenge. This was not a frat challenge.
0: Honestly, I just wanted to be done with it. I just wanted to do it and be done.
4: Well,
3: you're better than me. I'll say that. You drank it.
4: That's true. You committed.
1: Hold on.
3: Like I said, I will do a lot of things for content. Pickle juice is one of the things I would not touch.
1: But this is just salty.
4: I'll be trying this later. And I'll make my
1: I'll
4: own
1: be trying
4: time.
1: This
3: like, I'll smell the cup and get my reaction of the smell.
1: It doesn't smell like much at all, but I actually don't like the end of this. I will drink all pickle juice.
3: But this reaction like over here is convincing me otherwise.
0: I need to relax my face. I need to relax my face.
3: Some water, buddy.
1: You know what? I didn't like the end of it. I didn't like the end of it.
3: I'm just getting more convinced that I made the right call here.
1: You probably did.
0: By not drinking it?
3: Yeah.
1: And I'm a pickle juice drinker. Like, okay, I was telling people this earlier. Let me tell you how much pickle juice I go through. We buy a lot of pickles in my house, first of all. My kids are all pickle eaters. I've gotten my daughters now to start drinking the pickle juice. They're not massive babies like Michael grew up coddled, I guess, into a non-pickle family. It's fine. I did not like this, though, as much as I thought I would. Now, here's the thing. I love liquid IV. I love pickle juice. I drink both of those things in my house a ton.
4: What makes it different than pickle
1: juice? It's just salty more than it is pickle flavoring, which is what I like.
0: Quite salty.
1: Which is what I like out of the pickle juice is the salty, crazy,
4: the refreshing.
1: Listen, I am a guy who likes salty drinks. Point of example, I bought the Mr. and Mrs. T's Bloody Mary mix again this weekend because I'm a weirdo like that.
0: You like salty drinks?
1: I like salty drinks. So
0: you like V8?
1: Yeah, V8's fine, but it's too sweet. I don't like it sweet. And so V8's too sweet. Even the spicy version is kind of fake spicy and just more sweet than it is any.
0: Yeah.
1: And they have a lot more sugar in them. The Mr. and Mrs. T's is just 100% sodium.
0: Yeah.
1: It's terrible for me. I'm sure I'm going to die. With the Bloody Mary mix, the pickle juice, and this I just drank.
0: You'll be fine.
1: My heart's going to explode this week.
0: You'll be fine.
3: That's what happens when you drink pickle juice.
1: Okay, so, but the trend... The pickle juice trend, I think more people are drinking pickle juice than I've ever heard of in my life now. Cheryl, our boss, came out and she was like, love pickle juice. And she was like, not good enough, pickle juice. This isn't pickly enough. And
4: I was probably. Like,
1: okay.
4: I'll have to taste it to know.
1: But are you a pickle juice drinker?
4: I love pickle juice, yeah. I
1: want just pickle juice. That's all I want.
3: You're all insane for liking. I just don't understand.
0: You're also all the same.
3: You're all insane.
1: Pickle juice drinkers are all the same.
4: Are you a pickle vinegar
1: enjoyer?
0: I like pickles. Yeah, I don't ever drink the pickle juice.
4: Maybe
0: I'm in it for the pickles, not really the drink.
1: Yeah. I'm a pickle juice drinker and I've been one forever. And I'll tell you, it's because I like my potassium.
0: Has anyone ever added pickle juice to Diet Coke?
1: I'm sure there's been some stupidity like that.
4: You know what? Sometimes you never know how these things are going to go, though.
1: There was a, but did you see some company? I think it may have been Sonic. Look it up, Caitlin. I think
4: I remember this.
1: They did a, they did like a pickle slushy. So it's like it's not just that. It was like a full. It's like a sweet treat.
0: They had pickle fries. They had the pickle slushy, pickle fries, and a pickle burger.
1: Oh, what's it called? The Huntrix. What's the name of the? Gosh, I hate that I just said the group name. What is the name of what is Huntrix in? What's that movie that Huntrix is in, Michael?
0: Who's Huntrix?
1: Huntrix is the K-pop Demon Hunters. K-pop Demon Hunters. They did like an adult size Happy Meal at McDonald's, and there was a like a mix that you can shake your fries in. You dump. You had fries in the thing, and it was pickly. It was very pickly, and I liked it.
0: Yeah,
1: pickle fries are very, very good. I like
4: Sonic had a pickle juice slush. It was a tangy, sweet, and salty ice drink with a refreshing burst of pickle juice and a hint of lemonade. Not a fan of the lemonade part, but
1: I didn't even think they put like pickle boba.
3: There's an update.
4: Yeah, there's an updated version.
3: There's a pickle Rita slush.
12: I want to extend an invitation to stop hiding in the back of photos. I know what that feels like. Mm-hmm. How long can you hold your breath for the photo before you finally have to let it out?
17: Yeah.
12: You don't have to do that anymore once you go through Soda Diet and Nutrition, because they will change how you look. I let go of 70 pounds in 5 months.
17: And I let go of 37 pounds in 3 months. 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This is the simple things in life. Tucking a shirt, wearing shorts, and not feeling, you know, self-conscious is awesome.
12: Putting a belt on that goes right below your belly button where it's supposed to go.
17: Yeah.
12: I didn't know that was possible. And then it was because of Soda Diet and Nutrition.
17: Right now, you can get 4 weeks for free by calling 866-800-SODA and just mentioning KSL.
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9: ABC News, I'm Stephanie Officer. Todd Blanche sworn in earlier today as the nation's next attorney general. He was narrowly confirmed in a 50-49 vote in the wee hours of Saturday morning. Blanche had been acting AG since April after his predecessor, Pam Bondi, was fired. HHS Secretary RFK Jr. announcing two proposals today, one requiring manufacturers notify the FDA when a substance added to human or animal food is generally recognized as safe, known as GRAS. The other, created with the Agricultural Secretary, is the federal government's very first proposed definition of ultra-processed foods or junk foods.
10: Research has linked high consumption of ultra-processed food to inflammation and to chronic diseases, including type 2 diabetes and heart disease and Alzheimer's disease. Yet researchers and federal agencies still lack a common definition, federal definition of ultra-processed foods.
9: This is ABC News.
11: It's 7:31 at KSL News Radio. I'm Spencer Mahan. KSL's top local story this half hour. The Widemouth 2 fire has burned more than 121,000 acres so far. But spokesperson for the Utah Division of Forestry, Fire, and State Lands, Carl Hunt, says crews are making solid progress on containment.
12: The fire remains active. Crews are working to build containment line on the western flank of the fire around the cities of Kanosh, Meadow, and Fillmore. Putting in a lot of good work to build that containment line, working around to the north end of the fire to try and tie it in to protect those communities.
11: And he says that other wildfires across the state have pulled crews off this fire, but they still have all the support they need. As of this morning, the fire is 26% contained. Cache County prosecutors have charged a man with terrorism after witnesses say he threatened to kill county employees over a proposed tax hike. Court documents say 58-year-old Christopher Nielsen was at a truth and taxation meeting last week where officials were discussing a 37% tax increase. Witnesses tell police Nielsen made several threatening comments in the audience, including, "If this passes, I will kill them all." Traffic and weather together brought to you by UCCU. Learn how to save more this summer at uccu.com. Traffic has thinned out dramatically across the region, and the one thing you're going to want to be aware of tonight, along with that construction in Spanish Fork, is that UDOT is closing two of the three eastbound lanes on I-80 from 8 p.m. to 6 a.m., and that'll run from East Canyon to Lambs Canyon. Tomorrow night, it will switch to the other side and will go westbound down Parley's Canyon. Taking a look at your KSL weather, the high was the century mark today, 100 degrees, and more of the same is expected tomorrow, 96, before a cooling trend begins midweek. It'll get down to 82 for Thursday and Friday. Right now, 97, mostly cloudy outside of Broadcast House here in downtown Salt Lake City. 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
14: Okay, I'm going to pivot here. You guys ready for this?
15: Yeah.
14: So, Caitlin, do you have the video of the Tesla driver?
15: You're not going to throw up, though, right?
14: No,
15: Michael threatened to throw up.
7: I just can't do pickles.
15: Michael threatened to throw up if we talked too much about pickles.
7: No, it's more tasting.
15: All right.
14: Yeah, I'm fine. It was mostly the amount all at once.
15: Why did you chug it? Yeah, I was like, dude, we're just doing
7: this whole day. He's just going to be like this.
14: I'm awesome.
15: Because I'm awesome. The pickles juice.
7: That's his face. It's like, I'm dying inside.
18: Sorry, for the video, our computer has decided to disconnect. But keep talking. You can set this up.
14: Then let's do this. While she recovers the video, let's do the work-appropriate clothing quiz.
15: Okay.
14: Now, is this a quiz that you want to quiz me on?
15: No, you quiz me, because you work in a more professional environment than I do most of the time. And you're the guy who probably, if people were to ask, they would say you dress up better than I do anyway.
14: Okay.
15: So right. I feel like you probably have things down. Now we can, I haven't seen any of the questions either. I haven't seen any of the questions.
14: Okay. All right. Here we go.
15: Yeah.
14: Question one. You just got a big bonus and rewarded yourself with a Rolex or Chanel bag.
15: Wow.
14: Do you wear your new bling to work?
15: Rolex does not wear a bag. It does not make bags.
14: So do you
15: wear a Rolex watch or a
14: some kind of bling.
15: Chanel bag. Okay.
14: Do you wear your new bling to work? Number one, no. You don't want to be seen as a show off. Two, only if it's understated. Three, yes, you've earned the privilege.
15: The answer is no. The answer is no. I'm not going to. Chanel bag obviously wouldn't work into my situation anyway.
14: Okay, you are not the majority here. 48%
15: people are going to wear Rolexes?
14: A plurality would say that they would wear their new swag.
15: I'm a watch guy.
14: If it was understated.
15: Okay.
14: If it was understated.
15: I'm a watch guy. Okay, look at this one. Look at this.
14: Which Rolex is that?
15: This is not a Rolex at all.
14: It's a handsome watch.
15: It's a Seiko. Am I pronouncing that right?
14: No.
15: It's a Seiko, and it was like $75. I'm a watch guy. I don't know if I'd ever be able to bring myself to buy a Rolex because of the type of person that sometimes wears the Rolex.
14: I see.
15: You know what I mean? I don't want to be looked at that type of person.
14: Question two. Your office is business casual, but you enjoy wearing a suit. What do you do? A, stick to the suit. It makes you feel like $1 million. That's what's important. B, mix it up by ditching the tie or combining separates. Or C, get with the program and dress down. You don't want to look like you're out of touch or interviewing for a job.
15: So
14: somewhere.
15: The mix, the one with the mix.
14: You'd mix it up?
15: If business casual is what? Is that? That's not what our office is, right? Is our office business casual? What are we?
18: It's business casual unless you're a TV anchor.
15: Okay. So... The thing is, a suit doesn't fit in our environment. And if you don't fit in, you look like a pretentious weirdo, I think.
18: Well, here's somebody who wears a suit every day, Greg Skordas. So
15: Not every day.
18: He doesn't wear his though. Tie.
15: Yeah. He'll do the tie. He'll ditch, and that's what I'm saying is you do the separates. You do the because you and I will both. I'll wear a jacket from time to time, but I typically have. I'll even have a T-shirt underneath it. Like I don't care.
14: 71% of readers of the Wall Street Journal agree with you, Alex. Yeah. That you would mix it up by ditching the tie or combining separates. But I went through a phase during Nightside where I wore a suit and a jacket every day. You remember that?
15: So dumb. It was so dumb. Everyone's like this. Oh, here's this guy again.
14: I looked amazing though.
15: No, you did look good. And here's the thing. But I do remember us being at a Bees game and Ethan had a suit on, and everyone's like, "It's freaking AAA baseball, dude. Like, can we not with the suit?" Do the billable hours.
14: I wasn't there to play baseball.
15: No, I know, but here's the thing: he's wearing a suit and then he put a bee's hat on. Well, good job, way to dress down.
14: I'm doing what you recommended. Mix it up. Combining
18: I used to wear like a blazer more often. That was my regular rotation, but it's a little warm outside now.
15: Yeah, it is. The heat doesn't help, but yeah.
14: Question three: when meeting with a client, what's your wardrobe plan?
15: Thong.
14: Number one: go for the gusto with your best suit.
15: Michael's face.
14: Number two, strike a balance between corporate and creative.
7: Just caught me off guard there.
15: Jeez. Hold on, go back.
14: I know. I'm going to need to pause this.
15: Start to go A. Hold on, go A again. Okay, meeting with clients, is that what you said?
14: Okay, meeting with client, what's your wardrobe plan? Yeah. A, go for the gusto with your best suit or dress. It automatically commands respect. Yeah. Mm-hmm. B, strike a balance between corporate and creative. You don't want to outdress the client, but you're still trying to impress.
15: Okay.
14: Or C, anticipate what the client will wear and go for something similar.
7: Or D, wear a thong.
15: That goes without saying. You can wear all those options, Michael, with the thong, okay? I'm going to go B with like...
14: Strike a balance?
15: Yeah. Again. Guess what the client is wearing is a very weird move. I'm going to guess what the client's going to wear.
14: So 53% of readers agree with you. Yeah, so
15: they should.
14: So with the exception of question one, you're landing right in the middle.
15: Anyway, keep going.
14: Question four, is it okay to wear shirts to the office? Yes, shirts? Shorts. Yes, as long as they're neat and paired with something more businessy like a blazer.
15: Yeah.
14: I'd love to see you wearing dress shorts and a blazer.
15: Dress shorts?
14: Look like little Lord Fauntleroy.
15: No, you know my move is to wear the mid-calf cargo.
14: Yeah. yes, but don't be the first one to do it, or no, you're not on vacation.
15: No, I'm not. I'm not a shorts guy. Not a shorts guy at work.
14: 88% of readers agree with you.
15: Yeah, in the sports department, I've had a lot of friends who'd they would do the shorts. They would do like the golf shorts. You know what I mean? But you can get away with it on a sports station.
14: You know where you see a lot of shorts too in the newsroom are the photographers.
15: Like photographers wear them a lot. And that's all the time. And that goes without saying because they're out in the field and you don't know at what point you needed to jump into a pool.
14: Question five, how should you wear headphones at work? It's fine to wear them between calls, but around your neck. Wear them for calls only. It's antisocial to keep them on otherwise, or wear them when you want, including to walk around.
15: Wear the biggest ones possible during your entire shift. That's what my thing is. This is what I do.
14: Oh, only 19% of readers agree with you.
15: Yeah.
14: I can 70% get it. Said to wear them for calls only. It's antisocial to keep them on otherwise, and I think that's true.
15: But that's the thing is I don't want to talk to you. That's the whole point of being antisocial, walking around with the headphones in.
14: Question six. All the men in your pretty conservative office are clean shaven and short haired, but you'd love to grow a beard.
15: Yeah.
14: You choose to A, see how a light, closely trimmed goatee goes down first.
15: A goatee is a terrible move to do if you want to grow a beard. I'm going to wear a biker jacket and grow a small goatee just to see how it goes over.
14: B, forget it. Your career isn't worth risking for a little facial hair.
15: Hold on. What's Michael have? He's got
14: a beard.
7: Yeah.
14: Or C, go for it. You might start a trend.
7: What is A?
15: I don't know if you're trying to go for the goatee or a beard right now.
7: It's just facial hair. It's beard.
15: It's beard.
7: It's beard.
15: Hey, look, it's me. It's beard.
7: It's just beard.
15: This entire group has got a lot of bearded facial hair situation. I trimmed
18: including
15: mine quite.
18: Me.
15: No, just like besides, I just met.
7: Jeez.
15: I just meant the dudes, obviously, in the group. I wasn't going to be like.
7: We all kind of have the same beard.
15: Super look on our faces?
7: Yes. Yeah.
15: I will say I trimmed it a lot. I trimmed it really short this weekend to play a little bit with the idea of shaving it off. And my kids and my wife have all vetoed the idea of doing it, which makes me want to do it more.
14: Yeah.
15: They're like, don't do it. Don't do it at all. And I'm like, What do you guys do? You guys
14: so,
15: own me.
14: So which one you just select, or did you forget we're doing a quiz here?
15: I thought it was obvious that we're all wearing beards. Wear so the beard.
19: Go for it. He's going to start trend.
14: Okay. Only 37% of readers thought of that.
15: Because you know why? They're pushed around by their wives and bosses.
18: I think this is per job, too. I don't know.
14: Yeah. This is question number 7. Is it okay to wear a baseball cap at a desk job? No, never. This isn't a stadium. B, only if you're having a bad hair day. C, of course. How else do you avoid eye contact?
15: Michael and I know that bad hair days are every day.
19: Yes.
15: In our situation. Mm-hmm. Michael's a hat guy. I'm kind of a hat guy. Not kind of. I probably wear one. I probably, out of the 5 days during the work week, I probably wear them for two of the days, at least. 40%.
14: So we're saying yes.
19: Yeah.
14: Yes to hats.
15: No.
14: Oh, okay.
15: Okay, what
14: go
15: is
14: ahead.
15: It?
14: No, go ahead. Tell me.
15: If it's a desk job at like a legitimate office, because this is not a legitimate office. I think we all know that.
14: Yeah. Newsroom is a different place.
15: My answer is no.
14: Okay. So 91% of agreeers would agree with you.
15: You're not wearing a hat at the desk job.
14: Yeah. All right. Final question. Number
15: That's probably
14: eight.
15: My dad coming through on me too. Like where he's like from, he's like my dad, like from the grave. He's like, don't embarrass me.
14: What's your rule for wearing sneakers in the office? Only in tech jobs, or they can have white soles, but should have dressy Oxford like uppers, or as long as they aren't your stinky running shoes.
15: As long as they're not your stinky running shoes.
14: 35% agree, second in plurality.
18: I feel like sneakers are kind of like, you can make them look dressy.
19: Yeah.
14: Here's your profile. Okay. And by the way, you share this profile with 47% of Wall Street Journal readers.
15: Okay.
14: You're practical about it.
15: Okay, let's start from the beginning.
14: You respect the rules, even if you chafe at some of them.
15: Chafe?
14: You think about the practicality of your wardrobe based on how your day is looking or what the weather forecast says. A little flair is important, but never to cost your career. You try to keep the actual rule breaking to a minimum and are a bit more careful as you settle in a new job.
15: Boy, well, I've just become such a, I'm so hardcore.
19: This, I was taking the quiz too. We had way different answers, and really? I got the same thing.
15: You got 47%?
19: I got the, you're practical about it.
15: Yeah.
19: Like,
15: yeah.
19: I think we only did like one answer, two answers that we were like the same, so that's really funny.
15: Yeah, the thong threw it off, my numbers.
19: Yeah.
15: So.
14: Yeah, for sure it did.
15: Ethan, what were you? Any of those things? You're right along the lines of, you probably would have been a vast majority.
14: I probably would have been really close, yeah.
20: I'm really interested to hear about how your parents talk to you at home, and how do you think they can kind of break through to you?
21: It's just to talk about. It's just seriously just, it's going to be awkward at first, but if you keep repeating it over and over again, it's just going to feel natural.
22: Keep going, and soon we'll just be able to talk about it.
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15: Did we end up finding the Tesla video?
18: It's working. It just stayed connected.
14: Okay, so this video of a Tesla driver being pulled over, this happened in Colorado.
15: Did we take all the cusses out?
14: where a
19: I think the video bleeped them.
18: Yeah, no, it's from I think the video bleeped them. They didn't do it.
14: Because the video also smears the guy's face.
18: Yeah.
15: Oh.
14: Like blurs it. The blur, not smear.
15: They smeared it. No, they smeared it.
14: They're like,
15: look at this guy's stupid face.
14: So this happened in Colorado, where a man was pulled over for driving 64 miles per hour in a 45 mile per hour zone. So 20 miles over a speed limit, you get
15: that's aggressive.
14: Real trouble for that. Mm-hmm. So this is what happened when the police officer, when the highway patrolman, walked up to the man's vehicle.
15: I love these videos so much.
1: A little fast.
2: I wasn't driving. That's assessed driving, autopilot, sir.
1: You're in charge, though. So I need to see your driver's license.
2: I'm in charge, but I wasn't driving. So
1: doesn't matter.
14: This is amazing.
1: You're in the driver's seat. You can blame the car all you want, but.
2: But how can we sort out this problem, sir? I wasn't.
1: Do you have a driver's license?
15: That's how you sort out
1: the car. Doesn't have a driver's license. I need to see your driver's license.
15: That's a good point.
2: But I can't get like anything like involved because this is wasn't me, sir.
1: Sir, I need to see your driver's license.
2: Yes, I can give you that driver's license. Okay. First of all, I'm just...
1: No, not first of all. The first thing I need to see is your driver's license. That's the number one thing.
14: Jeez.
2: Sir, I wasn't driving.
1: It doesn't matter. You're completely in charge of the car. You were driving.
2: No, sir. I was here.
1: You're missing...
15: I was here.
2: This is assessed driving, and I was sitting
1: sir,
2: here.
1: Sir, whether you turn it over to the car doesn't matter.
15: This is the best.
1: You're still driving. You can say the car's driving as all you want. The judge is not going to play that game. You were driving. If you choose to trust the car,
2: I need to see your supervisor.
18: That's my favorite.
1: On the bottom is a complaint number. If you want to talk to me,
2: I just want to speak with
1: this. Well, this is your copy. Do you want your driver's license back?
2: So you can't aggress me like that.
1: Sir,
2: this.
15: You want to get yeah, again.
2: You got my driver's license. Oh my gosh. Before your supervisor.
1: So all the supervisors are busy. If you want to sit here and wait, you can. There's a court date on the ticket.
2: You will be here, and then he will come here because I got every recording right here.
15: Perfect.
2: This is how you respond to me. This is how you rude to me. This
1: how
2: is
1: am I rude to you?
2: So listen, sir. With due all respect, I'm a good citizen.
15: Huh?
2: I didn't do anything wrong. I'm a zero criminal. You treat me like the asshole like this, I am.
1: I didn't treat you like
2: an
1: asshole.
2: I have a witness.
15: What's the witness?
14: In the car.
2: You got a witness. You told me like
19: is there someone in the car?
2: That's not acceptable, sir. I'm a good citizen. Okay?
15: Well,
2: you cannot treat me like this good citizen.
1: Are you going to sit
14: I'm sure he's a good citizen. He's kind of a jerk.
2: Right yeah. Now, and you will be here.
1: I'm leaving. Goodbye.
14: So he basically told the police officer told him that if he wants to wait here, a supervisor will eventually come. And then he left. Now, I tried to find a follow-up on this, but there really is no follow-up.
15: You know why? Because
19: he's not been charged with anything.
15: This is also the reason he didn't stick around for a supervisor was he played the card that was the least expected card that I think we were not expecting this card to be played. The card was played. He stuck with it, despite the fact that I think we all know, and he knows that he doesn't believe anything that he was saying about it. I was just right here. This car, it's almost like he's like, this freaking son of a gun car. I told it. I freaking told you, car. I never listens.
19: That's insane.
15: The car never listens. I told it to slow down. It never did. Anyway, you bad car. Like, I just love the idea that he did this. This is an awesome move by this guy.
14: Yeah.
15: That would never
19: it's a move.
15: I say, no, it's an awesome move. It sounds like an argument that my 5-year-old would have with
14: him. I love that he tried it.
15: I mean, that's what I'm saying, is he rolled the dice on it. And the police officer made the right move, which was, hey man, wait for a supervisor. You can talk to him. No, you're going to be here for this. It's like,
14: I love that he tried it.
15: Why would you be here for it?
14: I love that he tried it. I love that he wouldn't get off it. And I was really impressed that the police officer held his cool because had I been that police officer, I would have been so tempted to give that guy an earful.
15: No, you want
14: this. This is the dumbest thing.
15: We've seen people get pulled out of the car for less. Yeah. You know what I mean? Like
14: not pulled out of the car.
15: No, but I'm saying like at the end he starts yelling and stuff.
14: Yeah.
15: And the yelling sometimes will turn into.
14: I would have been tempted to spoken disrespectfully with this guy as the police officer. And I'm impressed that police officer held his cool because they just get so much practice with people being so dumb with them.
15: That's a new one.
14: This was probably a new one for him, but like it also falls into the category of this person as being an idiot.
15: It's the playing dumb thing.
14: And I'm just going to walk away.
15: It's the playing dumb thing. Now,
14: I've done my job. I've issued the ticket. It's in the judge's hand now. Okay. And I'm leaving.
15: Let's make the assumption. You be the police officer. I'll be the guy in the car. Let's make the assumption that I make this argument and that you actually kind of start to side with me about the whole thing. Okay, ready? Okay.
14: All right.
15: Wait, you want to be the cop or you want to be the driver?
14: No, I'll be the.
15: You want to be the driver?
14: Yeah, sure. I'll be the driver. Okay.
15: Sir, hey, going a little quick.
14: Was I?
15: Yeah, 64 miles an hour and a 45. Can I see your license real quick?
14: Well, here's the thing, officer. I wasn't driving. The car was driving.
15: Well, I know, but you're in the driver's seat.
14: Yeah, but I don't think you understand how this technology works, officer.
15: Get on the ground! Okay, sorry. No. Sorry, no. Keep going. That was a reflex. That was a reflex. Sorry.
14: I don't think you know how this technology works. I was not driving. The car was driving.
15: Okay, you're sitting in the driver's seat. You're responsible for anything that the car does.
14: You know, what seat I was sitting in has no bearing on the fact that the car was driving itself.
15: All right, I could have been sitting in the back seat. Show me how that works. Just show me real quick on the screen.
14: Are you asking me to drive away
15: from the scene? No, I want you to see, like, show me on the screen. Do you select, like, hey, let the car drive or what?
14: Yeah, you know, you press this button.
15: Holy cow.
14: And the car says, do you want me to drive? And I say yes. And then the car says, because I'm going to choose whatever speed I want. It's going to be random.
15: What
14: and
15: brand I say, that's of car fine. Is this?
14: And then
15: what brand of car is this?
14: It's a Tesla.
15: Hold on, let me write this down. Do you know who owns it? Because that person deserves a ticket. That person deserves a ticket. You know what?
19: There you go. That's what I've been waiting for.
15: Okay.
14: So the car's owner,
15: Sir, I need you to listen up.
14: Yeah.
15: Is there a customer assistance number or anything that's written on your on the booklet in this car?
14: Look.
15: As far as I'm
14: concerned, I wasn't driving.
15: I know. As far as I'm concerned, you've been taken hostage by this vehicle and the company.
14: How much is the ticket?
15: I'm sending the ticket to where this car was manufactured.
14: No, but how much will the ticket be?
15: It'll be a lot of money because this person actually, it's going to be felony charges of abducting you. Obviously, they abducted you in the car.
14: Yeah. So, yes, I'm being abducted.
15: You've been abducted by the car. Can we agree?
14: Yeah.
15: Because. And who's the person who owns this car?
14: Elon Musk.
15: I knew it. Okay. I've heard the name. Is he the one who flies the rockets?
14: Yeah.
15: Okay.
14: And he abducts people in his car.
15: All right. Can I get you down to the station to make a statement against this man?
14: I'm being trafficked to Las Vegas.
15: I knew it. I knew there was much more to this. Can I get a 418 over here? I got a guy who just got abducted by the car.
14: There's a real market for middle-aged white guys in Las Vegas. And it's
15: and scene. Okay. See what we did there?
19: The driver did say complain to customer service. He did say that in the article.
15: But that's what I'm saying. Like that, what he's saying is that he's like, he's saying he's been abducted by the car.
14: Yeah.
15: Because the car drove for him.
19: That's a great way to put it.
15: He was like, the car, I've been trying to get away from this car. Please help me. He's like this. He's like, blink twice if the car is abducted you. And he's getting pulled out of the car. And he's all, I got to take you with me.
14: Could you imagine? Officer had been that fast that's on his feet.
15: I wish the officer would have gone that direction and be like, we got to get a hold of somebody. Hey, Craig, do you know this guy can drive? This car's driving this guy around. I can't get it to stop it. Jeez. It drove 64 miles an hour. He's trying to go 45 the whole time.
14: Sir, are you being trafficked for sexual purposes?
15: Relax. Are you okay? I know he's all, relax. Are you okay? Are you going to be all right? Oh, what are we going to do? Let's get you out of the car. Let's get you, and he gives him one of those foil blankets to sit in the back of the patrol car with, because he's been abducted.
19: He's
15: been abducted by Elon Musk in that car. Obviously, that was the move. I didn't drive this car. Who did? Elon Musk has been driving. He's like, this is the remote
14: from his desk, from his little desk at a co-working space in Austin.
15: He's probably not even wearing a suit. The degenerate
14: human traffickers never wear suits.
15: Hat on.
14: Anyway. I love too that he kept saying he's a good citizen, because even good citizens get caught speeding. If you get caught speeding, don't hassle the police officers. No. Be a man and take your ticket.
15: Do you remember that scene in Office Space where he's like, "I work with people, gosh dang it!" When the guy's meeting with the Bobs and he's obviously getting fired. I'm good with people. What's wrong with you? Like that gave those vibes where he's like, "I'm a great citizen, and you're being a dirtbag."
14: Insulted me. Right. He accused him of assaulting him, right?
15: All right. Yeah. Did he accuse him of assaulting him? No. He just said, you're treating me like...
14: Aggressing.
15: Yeah, you're aggressing me.
14: Yeah, aggressing.
15: Which I don't know if that's a... Is that a word? You've been aggressing me. But, you know, I get what he's saying. Then my kids are like, that's not even a word. I'm always like, yeah, but you understood what I was saying, so it's a word.
14: Aggressing is the present participle of the verb. Not. Of the verb aggress, which means to start a fight, launch a fist attack, or act with hostility towards someone. So, yeah.
15: Yeah, I guess. That sounds fake. No one says in the human language, in the American, like.
14: Mm-hmm. Well, this guy does.
15: Dude, you trying to aggress me right now? All right.
14: I'll give you $5 if you can find a place for that word in the next 2 hours.
15: Oh, I'm going to do it.
14: Another one.
15: I'm going to do it. And if we don't get a text, if it just mows past people and they don't, and we don't get a text on it, then I win. All right. We're going to take a break. We're going to come back downstairs. Yes. Michael, you feel good about yourself?
0: I feel
15: not
0: amazing.
15: Trying the pickle juice?
0: I feel great.
15: And then I have Caitlin, on the other hand, who is going to actively seek out pickle juice downstairs. So
18: coming soon to
15: this is why we like Caitlin.
18: My social media probably.
15: This is why we like Caitlin.
18: I just like pickles. I'm a fan.
15: Michael, thanks for not throwing up in the studio. For Ethan, for Michael, for Caitlin, we'll be downstairs in just a few minutes on KSL Brightside. We'll see you down there.
3: Stolen Voices of Dole Valley, a gripping new 9-part investigative podcast about a serial killer you've probably never heard of, Warren Forrest, a sadistic predator who prowled the Pacific Northwest in the early 70s. He hid behind the deeds of Ted Bundy, and he's only been convicted of 2 murders, but is suspected of many more. Since the release of Stolen Voices of Dole Valley, a witness identified in the podcast could lead investigators to the remains of Jamie Grissom.
4: He ran into the woods. He said he stumbled. As he fell down, he looks up and sees the body of a young woman.
3: 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This cold case is now red hot. 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
10: From ABC News, I'm Stephanie Officer. President Trump responding to the Iranian regime and its new

0: For splitting the measles, mumps, and rubella vaccine into three separate shots, even though individual shots are currently not available in the U.S. President Trump claiming without evidence that the current combined vaccine is harmful and could be linked to autism. A leading Republican senator, Bill Cassidy, who's also a doctor, openly rebuking the president, saying, "I'm a doctor. This executive order is wrong. The president does not have the expertise to make these changes."
1: The NOAA says July was the hottest month ever on record for the lower 48 states, with an average 76.8 degrees Fahrenheit.
2: This is real. This is me.
1: Cat's out of the bag, and now Camp Rock fans can rejoice. Disney announcing a short time ago Demi Lovato will return to the franchise, reprising her role as Michi Torres in Camp Rock 3. She will also serve as executive producer. This time, when Connect 3 loses their opening act for a major reunion tour, they return to Camp Rock to discover the next big thing. Camp Rock 3 also features Sherry Cola and Nick Jonas and premieres August 13th on the Disney Channel. Disney is the parent company of ABC News. 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
3: 802 at KSL News Radio, I'm Spencer Mahan. KSL's top local story this half hour, a wild confrontation up in the Uintas over the weekend between a family and their two dogs and a mountain goat.
4: Our two Bernedoodles took off, and we couldn't figure out why. They walk off leash with us and are usually really good with recall, but it took just a few seconds for us to realize that we had walked in between a mama goat with her baby goat, who we sort of separated in between, and all hell broke loose.
3: Heather Katz head tells Brightside that the nanny goat's horns got stuck in their dog's harness, and she was injured before their 15-year-old son could grab it by the horns. He was also stabbed in the leg during the grapple, but the family says both him and their dog are in good shape now and will recover. Shopify has banned the sale of e-cigarettes from its platform. The Office of the Utah Attorney General says this is thanks to the work of 25 attorneys general who started a coalition back in November to end the illegal sale of vapes on the e-commerce site. Shopify says that while these products have always been illegal, they are adjusting policies to prevent any loopholes. Traffic and weather together brought to you by UCCU. Auto loan rates as low as 4.74% APR. That eastbound 2 of 3 lanes going up Parley's Canyon towards Park City from East Canyon to Lambs Canyon, that area is now closed. That's the area by the Mountain Dell Golf Course, and that will remain closed until 6 a.m. tomorrow. And tomorrow night, it will switch over to the westbound lanes of I-80. Taking a look at your KSL weather, it is going to be hot like it was today. Tomorrow, a high of 96 projected, and then a cooling trend begins. We will see high temperatures as low as 82 degrees Thursday and Friday. 93 and mostly cloudy outside of Broadcast House in downtown Salt Lake City. 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
4: All right, welcome to KSL Brightside. I'm Ethan Millard here with Alex Keery. Thanks so much for tuning in, everybody. And Alex, you ready to get the show on the road?
5: I am. Is your neck okay?
4: Yeah, my neck.
5: Just want to make sure.
4: Oh, for my crash over the weekend.
5: Yeah, Ethan got.
4: I was telling Alex that someone ran into me.
5: Ethan got absolutely crashed into this weekend.
4: It's fine.
5: You're my co-host, and you can't. We've been doing this show a long time, guy. I got to make sure you're okay.
4: It was a fender bender, but I did call the police because I had a fender bender several years ago, and I didn't call the police. Yeah. It was a young guy, and I thought, well, we'll just take care of it. And it went sideways and was terrible.
5: Yeah, as soon as the police don't show up, and then suddenly they go, oh, no, this guy. And they take a picture of you offline and be like, this guy ran into me. I'm pretty sure he was drunk. And then he fled the scene. Yeah.
4: And so, and I told that to the police officer because I felt a little sheepish. I said, you know, I know this doesn't seem like a big deal, but I had a fender bender some time ago and I didn't call the police and it just went sideways.
5: What'd they say to that?
4: And he reassured me. He said, no. He said, you did the right thing. Right. It's always best to have us come and make sure that everything is done and organized.
5: Yeah.
4: And I appreciate it. It was
5: kind of the arbiter.
4: It was Conwood Heights PD.
5: I thought it was weird that you had your shirt off and you said, I'm ready to fight right now. But that was just what the dash cam showed.
4: Yeah.
5: So
4: yeah,
5: right. I didn't see the rest of it. All right, Miller.
4: It was annoying. That's always a damper on your weekend.
5: It is. And it's, again, even if it's somebody else's fault, it just is annoying.
4: Yeah.
5: The worst is when the car is immobile and you've got to be like, all right, I'm going to rent a car, I guess. Do I have the other person's insurance renting the car? They're like, no, you have to rent it. And then afterward, they reimburse you. And you're like, this is something I didn't want to do.
4: It doesn't have a ton of damage, but the damage is highly visible. In fact, you can see it out there. Can you see my car out there?
5: Oh, yeah.
4: You can see it from all the way. Can you see it? They're on the back left.
5: Oh, yeah.
4: Yeah, it's a big patch, a scrape.
5: Somebody's breaking into it right now, actually. Oh, it's easier to get into because your back quarter panel was off.
4: Take the rest of the car.
5: I got you.
4: Just take the rest of
5: the car. Millard, we got our three things to kick the program off with, as we always do every day, so let's do it.
3: Your top trending stories happening right now. KSL Brightside's The Three Things.
4: All right, this first one out of Cedar City. A mandatory outdoor water restriction is in place for Cedar City until Thursday due to a well pump failure and a supply line leak. The mayor says that the cause of the leak is unknown at this time, and they're saying that to ensure our system has enough for us to drink and other indoor use, we're mandating citywide exterior watering restrictions.
5: Can I just say, I'm jealous of this.
4: Why is that?
5: There's part of me that just wished that Fruit Heights City would go. Everyone's banned from using any water. It would take a lot of pressure off of everybody trying to keep up with the green lawns during a drought, you know? Mm-hmm. And there's part of me, too, because there are little patches in my yard that are kind of like, you know, there are some yellowish spots where you're like, gosh, the water's not getting over there. Or I don't know whatever it is. I just want everybody's yard to die at this point so we just all go, yeah, our yards all stink, right?
4: You know,
5: oh, man. And I'm not spending all that money on the water.
4: My neighborhood's a patchwork. Some people have just gone full. I'm not watering. Lots of people, though. I've got several people in our neighborhood who are still wall-to-wall green, lush green.
5: I know. And that's what I'm saying is I don't like that kind of pressure. I don't want to do it anymore.
4: Our yard is mixed because we maintain flower gardens. So
5: yeah.
4: Emily's got a hobby of growing dahlias. And so we've got quite a bit of space that's dedicated to that, to flowers and things. And so the lawn does get some incidental watering, but our lawn is the worst it's been in a number of years.
5: Well, so it's pretty stark when a city goes, don't water anymore. That's a pretty aggressive step. And so whatever they have to do to figure it out, then there you go. And Cedar City? Just go, good, I don't have to worry about it for a while. Just take that off your plate of thinking about whether or not you got to keep your lawn green. Just let nature take its course. Let's figure it out.
4: And also, so the second thing, today Governor Spencer Cox signed an executive order establishing the Utah Quantum Initiative, a statewide effort to accelerate research, commercialization, workforce development, and advanced manufacturing in quantum technology.
5: Yeah, quantum sounds so important, doesn't
4: which it? Would then allow Governor Cox to travel back and forth through space and time, inhabiting various people's bodies in order to solve crimes and prevent disasters and repair marriages and relationships and things like that. So I think it's a very exciting initiative.
5: Hey, Utah, I just want to let you know, this is the only show that made a Quantum Leap reference today, all right, that you know of, all right?
4: Yeah.
5: Nobody else was digging deep and making a Quantum Leap joke. The thing is Ethan had a little smirk on his face, too. He's like, I can't wait to make this Quantum Leap joke. And I was like, but you know what?
4: I've been waiting for it for an
5: hour. What's interesting is everything kind of starts coming back around. Remember the guy, Al, who would always have the cigar in the mouth? He was basically his time-traveling companion.
4: Yeah.
5: And he would sort of be the... Well, anyway, bottom line was, he was basically his time-traveling... what are those called? His travel agent. Okay.
4: Yeah.
5: And he had
4: the little device
5: that he was never happy with, and he was always hitting it because mm-hmm. Ziggy or Iggy or whoever it was that was operating stuff. That was the original smartphone.
4: Yeah, that's where Steve Jobs
5: had
4: the
5: apps.
4: Idea.
5: Yeah, it had apps all on it. It was all colorful, and he would hit it. And so I got the Quantum Leap reference.
4: Steve Jobs used to stream Quantum Leap and just mine it.
5: He'd steal all the ideas.
4: When he's laying in bed at night watching nostalgia TV.
5: He's like, I got to make one of these Iggies for us. I got to have an Iggy in the hand of every mm-hmm. American, but that works.
4: All right. The third thing, this is out of Summit County. The Park City and South Summit Fire District say that it was a mistake that they sent a go evacuation notice to cell phones across area.
5: Were you watching? I was watching TV. We were watching baseball. Uh-huh. Last night at my house, and about 20 times, it says there's been a fire evacuation notice for the following count for the following locations, and it just said Summit County.
4: Yeah,
5: and my wife and I are looking at each other. I go, "So all of Summit County is evacuated?" And she's like, "I guess." Like, and it didn't have any kind of follow up. It was just like, "Hey, Summit County,
4: yeah,
5: get out."
4: It was so the awkward thing about this is that they issued a go evacuation notice. Now we have a 3-step ready, set, go notification process, and they went straight to go, and apparently it freaked a lot of people out.
5: Well, yeah, because I assumed that meant because it's the weekend, and you and I are talking about fires constantly during the show. I feel like every day, because that's like your hot topic. Every time there's hot fire talk, Ethan wants to talk about fires. And when I saw this, I went, oh my goodness, I'm not watching the news for 20 minutes, and all of Summit County is evacuated and on fire.
4: So apparently, what it was is they did need to send a text because there were evacuations there for East Canyon. The East Canyon the fire there, calling it?
5: I don't know what it's called, but yeah, I know what you're talking about.
4: No, I've got it right here. Hold on. There's no reason. The Rocky Canyon.
5: Rocky Canyon
4: which
5: fire.
4: Which is there at East Canyon Reservoir. And so there really were evacuations there. Apparently that's what they were trying to intend to do. They actually sent it to everyone. Freaked a lot of people out, but you don't have to evacuate.
5: If you got a text that said, get out now, and it was from the sheriff's office, like...
4: Well, you get out. You leave.
5: I know, but at the same time...
4: And then you figure it out after.
5: Oh, my goodness.
4: Am I wrong?
5: I mean, I guess.
4: Am I wrong? What I would do. I wouldn't sit around and be like, well, hold on, let me figure this out. I would just go and then figure it out later. That's me.
5: Cancel church. The entire thing just got evacuated.
4: Cancel everything.
5: Yeah.
4: Cancel everything.
5: I would have been... If I would have gotten a text like that, and we're all sitting around, and we all get it, that would be extremely weird, except for... I live in a place, too, where you could look out the window and go, doesn't look like anything. I don't even see any smoke. You know what I mean? I think a lot of people probably saw smoke. They knew that there were fires around. But they are relying on these things being super accurate. And so that is, they got to figure this thing out.
4: Well, can I do a little bit of a wildfire update for you, since we're on the subject?
5: Oh, boy.
4: So there really were evacuations ordered in parts of Morgan County, parts of Summit County.
5: Yes.
4: Yesterday. From White's Crossing to East Canyon Dam. There was they were evacuated. Also for West Hennifer between Hogback Summit County between Hogback Summit County to West Hennifer Road. Those were all evacuated. I apologize if I got that wrong. I'm not sure what they mean, Hogback Summit County to West Hennifer Road. I just feel
5: there might be Hogback. It's not, but it's part of like a different
4: Hogback in Summit County.
5: Yeah, yeah, yeah.
4: To West Hennifer Road. That must be what it is. I apologize. I'm just not familiar with these places. So I'm going to trust that if you're in those areas, you'll recognize what I'm trying to say. But this canyon, though, this Rocky Canyon fire started on Friday. And as of last night, it was at 13,000 acres and zero containment. So
5: we're going to take a break when we come back. Stronger oversight for social media companies. A poll was recently done asking Americans if that's what they want. Stronger oversight for social media companies. We have the results of the poll. You might be shocked as to what the split was. You would think that more people might want it. We'll come back with that and much more. Stay right here with us. It's KSL Brightside.
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4: Welcome back. This is KSL Brightside. I'm Ethan Millett here with Alex Keery. And we're going to talk a little bit about a new Reuters Ipsos poll that shows that 61% of Americans support stronger government oversight of social media companies. Mostly people are concerned over youth safety, data privacy, and addictive design features. Now, here's what's interesting.
5: That's the scariest one for me.
4: Is addictive design features?
5: It's the ones where you walk away. Because addictive design features, I already know that they've designed them to be addictive because that's the model that they have. Because yeah, the more you're on it and scrolling and clicking, the more money that they can make.
4: And the less of a parent you are.
5: That's the thing, is that the guilt that hits when you've scrolled rather than engaged.
4: Yeah.
5: Like, we spent all of yesterday going, we're disconnecting, we're going to be doing other things, and it helped, but at the same time, like, you still realize that you are absolutely hooked. If you can't get it, it's not even about the scroll, it's just about all the other stuff. Looking at ESPN for me, or getting onto the thing and reading about the start of the NFL season that has not started yet. Like, come on, man, grow up.
4: So what's interesting, though, is this idea of further regulation on on social media companies is a bipartisan issue. 71% of Democrats and 62% of Republicans both agree on this. So strong majority
5: yeah,
4: on both parties.
5: Good on both sides, yeah.
4: 66% support laws that require age verification tools. 85% believe that social media platforms are addictive and harmful to children's mental health, which I think is evidence that the time has come for my idea.
5: Ah,
4: which is a nationwide ban on social media for children under the age of 18.
5: Under 18.
4: No parental permissions, no stripped down version, no promises.
5: Okay, let me ask you this. Could you
4: ban
5: go even
4: on
5: further?
4: Social media.
5: Could you go even further
4: and ban
5: smartphones for anybody under the age of 18?
4: I don't know about that. They've become so integrated like in education.
5: Oh, see, now you roll over. See, now you roll over and you're fine with the man taking over.
4: Look, everyone's got their point at which they're going to roll over.
5: But like the thing is that for me, when the kid has the smartphone in the hand, I have no ability to be able to enforce the ban. You know what I mean? There's no, and I know that you go, that's not your problem. That's the company's problem. Mm-hmm. Except for that my kid will bypass all of the stuff. You know what I mean? They want to seek out Snapchat. They want to seek out the TikTok. Boy, I just said the TikTok. I kind of want to die. TikTok. You don't have to put the in front of it. Hey, Dad, no articles need to go in front of the
4: Facebook, right, the Instagram,
5: the bright side. Mm-hmm. Yeah, no, it doesn't. You don't need an article in front of it. So, but do you see what I'm saying? Like, a smartphone is 2/3 of the problem at our house, because, and you'll never be able to ban the smartphone, right? I mean,
4: it's a pretty good tool for a lot of things,
5: like social media. Like what? Like, what are the things that you're saying that your under 18-year-old really needs? Not you. You're under 18.
4: Well, so yes, I do see your point. Could my children get away with a dumber phone? Sure. In terms, it is quite a bit of hassle though to track something like that down, as opposed to just the phones that are the most widely available.
5: Yeah.
4: I still feel like the social media is the primary problem, because I think that having maps, I think that having two-factor identification tools.
5: What about just the entire internet at your disposal for an 18-year-old, for 18 and below?
4: Yeah, I don't want that.
5: I know.
4: I have Safari blocked on my daughter's.
5: So she can't get to Safari, but you know she's using it, right?
4: You keep telling me this, and I don't know how she could possibly get around my restrictions.
5: Hey,
4: but you keep telling me you're positive she is.
5: Hit us up with the text at 57500, because my kids have a lot of restrictions on their phones, and for some reason, their usage still pops up on these apps that they don't have, quote-unquote. Or on these things that are quote-unquote blocked. And I don't understand it. I need like an expert to weigh in and go, somebody please tell me, how is it that my kid is bypassing the blocks that we have in place?
4: Yeah.
5: Knowing full well, they do not have my password. For sure, they do not have my password. What is the thing that they're using to bypass it? Why is it that I still see on their usage apps that they don't have time for, or that they don't have, and how are they downloading them when I haven't given them the permission to have that app on their phone?
4: We got a text here at 57500. My teenage drivers use GPS on their smartphones.
5: I'm fine with that.
4: Which my kids do too, and it drives me up the wall.
5: Why? Because they don't know where they are anywhere. We just got another driver in the house, and it just finally clicked with him. Like, oh, I need to know where I'm at. Like, because his whole life he went by, I told you, we would be like, hey, we're almost to grandma. Or they'd go, how many more minutes till grandma's? I go, we make this drive 1 million times a year. Mm-hmm. We live an hour and 20 minutes from grandma's house. Just based off of time alone, how long have we been in the car? I don't know, about an hour. Okay. How much time do you think we have left? 15, 20 minutes?
4: So,
5: okay, there you go. Or there's this one. One time he popped up and he looked around and he goes, how long till grandma's? And I go, well, take a look around. Where are we? And he looked around and he goes, I don't know. And I go, there's a big old Y on the mountain. There's Y on the mountain. And I, on the mountain, where are we? He goes, Heber? I was so mad. I don't know if he was trolling me. He had to have been. Oh, Heber. I was like, we've never driven through Heber to get to grandma's house.
4: Oh, my gosh.
5: We've never driven through Heber to get to grandma's house.
4: I would have loved to have seen that.
5: I mean, the amount of, like, I'm looking in the rearview mirror, looking at him going, ooh, what? And then he's like, huh, what?
4: So I have the same problem. Because there are the million little ways at how our tablets and our phones have damaged our overall literacy.
5: Yeah.
4: And
5: not knowing where you are is one of them, for sure. No idea where I am.
4: When I was growing up, I always knew where I was, because my entire life I stared out the window while we were driving.
5: Right.
4: Now, no kid stares out the window. And I've had this experience. Well, I need to put it into my phone. It says I need to put it in Maps. Why do you need to put it in Maps? You've been there 200 times. Well, yeah, but I never really, I still don't know how to get there.
5: Right.
4: It drives me up the wall.
5: Yeah. I'll do the thing where I put wherever I'm going into Maps just for the time's sake, where I can look and go, all right, it's going to be 17 minutes instead of 11.
4: I check on my way up here.
5: Because it'll also show me where the traffic is kind of along the
4: way. Yeah, on my way up here from Teton, I always check to make sure that I'm not going to run into major traffic and miss the show.
5: I assume it's Ricky Meese punching in the data by hand.
4: By the way, into the map. Speaking of traffic, it looks like things have kind of improved there in Sandy. Mm. So when we started this segment, traffic was looking so terrible down there, but it's improved quite a bit.
5: You know why? It's us. It's you and me. It's a bright side effect. All right,
4: it's the bright side effect.
5: People just start driving smoother. They start having a little bit more fun on the road.
4: We clean up the roads with the power of
5: they hit. They hit autopilot on the Tesla and just close their eyes and go take a nap.
4: Bright side, take me away.
5: Just by the way, don't do that. Don't say bright side told me to go on autopilot.
4: No, it's actually illegal for you to do that.
5: Yeah.
4: You can't close your eyes.
5: I know.
4: You'll get banned. You'll get banned. So
5: I told you people are bypassing that by 3D printing a fake face that goes in front of the camera or that goes in front of your rearview mirror. And it shows Tesla that you are driving because it has a fake little face with its eyes open. And it's gaming the system, man.
4: I was talking to a wholesaler that works with our office and he's constantly driving all up and down, all through the West. So I asked him about Tesla and I said, well, you know, the self-driving, you get a lot of work done. He said, no, I don't even mess with that. And he told me how many guys he works with that have been banned from using Tesla self-driving.
5: So Tesla does actually enforce
4: they will
5: the
4: ban
5: bans.
4: You. They will enforce it. And so they get the Tesla self-driving. They think I'm going to be so productive. And then Tesla's all, hey, we just noticed.
5: We just noticed you've been asleep for the last 3.5 hours and you're trying to.
4: We just noticed how much time you spent staring at your laptop. And we just want to let you know.
5: Because Tesla would get in trouble, right? Like, I'm assuming that's the only reason they enforce is because they have some sort of.
4: We got
5: lawyers are threatening them in other places.
4: We got another text. This person says, as a teacher, the number of students I had that had second phones that their parents knew nothing about was astonishing.
5: Oh, for sure. Gosh, I told you. I found that.
4: Do you think my daughter has a second phone?
5: I don't know. But what I do know is that
4: sure
5: they are better. Well, so I know. But my kids' friends all had second phones, and we were like, that ain't us, man. That's not going to be us. When we had to finally get a new phone for my son who had broken his other one, it's like the screen had been, it was getting glass. Like, you could see glass pieces on it. It was getting way too busted up and blah, blah, blah. At some point, we're like, all right, here's the phone replacement, yada, yada. And then by the end of it, he was still limping along with that broken phone, and he had it hidden under his bed, and that's how he was
4: maintaining.
5: Yeah. And so you have this broken, cracked up screen, and he was still texting his friends at night, and he was still doing the snap.
4: Wi-Fi.
5: They'll do it at home.
4: Yeah, they don't need service.
5: Of course not.
4: They don't need cell service. They need Wi-Fi.
5: Yeah, of course. That's why you're not.
4: I'm going to search my daughter's room.
5: Oh, whoa.
4: Wait, I'm going full.
5: See, mine wasn't a search thing. You know how it happened? Didn't I tell you the story? I'm going to tell the story about how my son tried to sneak a fast one on us here, and then we were able to catch him. Okay?
4: Okay. All right.
5: And I want other parents to tell me, how do we find out if our kid has a second phone? What's the best way to do it? All right. 57500. You can also add the text anytime in the program you see anything or you want to say something about what we're talking about on the program. We'd love to get your thoughts. We like reading our texts over the air because we feel like our listeners are smarter and funnier than we are. There you go. 57500. We'll come back. More to go around the corner. When we return, why one flight had to turn around on the tarmac and come back, and the flight was canceled based off of the actions of this one small person. Stay here. More to go. KSL Brightside continues.
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15: ABC News, I'm Stephanie Officer. At the White House today, ABC's Mary Bruce asked President Trump about the status of U.S.-Iran peace talks and his threats against that country.
16: You said this last round of talks was Iran's last chance before decapitation. So what now? What
17: comes
16: next?
17: You'll find out.
16: Are massive escalation, is that still on the table?
17: Well, we have that certainly that ability if we want to do that.
15: 70 million people in the Northeast are under storm alerts as a powerful system moves through the region. Severe thunderstorms in effect along the East Coast. ABC's chief meteorologist, Ginger Z.
18: Sunday night, southwest of Chicago, severe storms rolled multiple train cars off their tracks in the town of Ransom, Illinois. Heat-fueled, scattered thunderstorms slammed the Northeast throughout the weekend. From New York City to Springfield, Massachusetts, a golfer taking shelter on a golf course in Cincinnati nearly killed by a lightning strike Friday, telling ABC News he lost all feeling in his body temporarily.
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19: 8:31 at KSL News Radio. I'm Spencer Mahan. KSL's top local story this half hour. The Rocky Canyon fire remains active at this hour, and parts of Hennifer remain on go status, while others remain on set. Summit County Sheriff Casey Bates thanked all the agencies who responded to the fire that broke out late last week.
20: I want everyone to know when it comes to evacuations that I do not take that lightly. I know it's very serious and I do not like displacing families, but it's with the utmost caution that when we do send those evacuations, we have talked about it with all of our partners and we feel that that is the decision that is right for the community members.
19: The fire so far has burned over 15,000 acres and burns on without containment. Governor Cox's Office of Economic Development announced they will be forming a task force to study Utah's quantum research capabilities as part of a new executive order. Jeff Moss is the office's commissioner, and he told KSL quantum technology is a very new sector still, but the high potential it shows in the field of medical research and defense is something that the governor wants to get ahead of and stay ahead of. Traffic and weather together brought to you by UCCU. Learn how to save more this summer at UCCU.com. The only two trouble spots are going to be on I-15 down in Spanish Fork. That is I-15 southbound. That's just due to construction in the area. And then up I-80. I-80 has two of three eastbound lanes closed from now until 6 a.m. tomorrow morning. That's from East Canyon to Lambs, right around the Mountaindale Golf Course. Tomorrow night at the same time, it'll switch to the westbound direction. Taking a look at your KSL weather, a lot of what we had today we will have again tomorrow, but that'll be the last time you see it for quite a while because we are looking at Wednesday through next Monday having a maximum high temperature of 90 degrees. Currently 90 and mostly cloudy outside broadcast house in downtown Salt Lake City. 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
4: All right, welcome back to KSL Brightside. I'm Ethan Miller here with Alex Keery. Thanks so much for tuning in today. And Alex, the next segment that I have, I'm not sure if we want to do it as a perfect parent club or as a vacation club.
5: Oh, that's a, you know what?
4: Can I let you decide?
5: Let me make a decision on this because I have a couple of options in front of me on it. But I think that's an interesting question. Because, and you know what I'm going to do?
4: Yeah. What?
5: I'm going to play this and we're going to go that direction. Because, and you can introduce the story. And because I like the idea of where you're going with this thing, because I had to do something else. But let's go ahead and do it this direction instead. If I can get this thing to play. If I can get this thing to play.
32: I'm in your feed.
33: The parents who do everything right.
32: You could be one too.
33: By being ultra judgmental.
32: Ethan and Alex welcome you to the Perfect Parent Club.
5: There you go.
4: All right. I was so bewildered by this story. A flight from British Columbia to Toronto was canceled on Thursday. It was a Porter Airlines flight. I'm not familiar with Porter Airlines, probably regional, smaller planes. I don't
5: Vancouver
4: know.
5: Vancouver to Toronto, Kansas?
4: British Columbia to Toronto, okay. Idaho. Okay. It was canceled on Thursday after a child would not sit down and buckle a seatbelt before takeoff. Okay. It was headed for the run. The plane was headed for the runway when crew members saw a young child who was standing in their seat and would not secure their seatbelt. Attempts by the accompanying parent and crew to address this were unsuccessful.
5: What?
4: According to the company, which Why? Did not provide the age of the child. Right, this is my question. The aircraft could not take off in this unsafe condition, so the crew elected to return to the terminal, have the passengers disembark. The time required to bridge the aircraft, deplane the passengers.
5: I hope they detained him.
4: They deplaned the passengers in question, retrieved their luggage, refiled flight plans. That means that by the time they got through all that, it was too late to depart because the airplane's runway closes at 12:30 a.m.
5: Oh, my
4: so
5: gosh.
4: So they were all stuck
5: Everybody
4: there.
5: Was overnighted because a kid wouldn't sit down and a parent was unable to wrangle their child enough to get them to sit down and put on a buckle.
4: This
5: for
4: is
5: the,
4: what
5: for
4: I
5: takeoff.
4: I do not understand this. That
5: short attempts, of it being like a 17-year-old, like, massive four-star collegiate athlete who's like, I'm not buckling up, and I dare you to try to buckle me up.
4: Well, then you've got a problem.
5: Then you've got yourself an arrestable offense, I feel like.
4: But if a child is standing on the seat, will not sit down and secure the seatbelt. Let me just say this.
5: Tell me what Alex. You would have done, because you did the eyes closed thing. Like, you're already frustrated with this
4: well,
5: thing.
4: Let me present this to
5: I want to hear this.
4: The president of the Perfect Parent Club, yeah. Alex Keery.
5: Who have kids. I have small kids. I have every range from 17 to 3 years old.
4: That's right.
5: We've been on flights all together, even.
4: You are the right person. So let's say you have a child that is small enough to stand on the seat and, you know, and they will not sit down. What do you do?
5: Yeah. Straight to jail.
4: Straight to jail.
5: No.
4: But let's say, as is said by the airline, but they really, really wouldn't. Yep. They really, really refuse.
5: See, I'm trying to picture what the biggest refusal could be, because it's probably like while they're going and the kid just keeps doing the, nope, unbuckle while it gets buckled again. Unbuckle while it gets buckled again. Because what they won't let you do is if it's a child who's over the age of 2 now.
4: They got to have their own seat.
5: Right. So I can't sit a 4-year-old on my lap, put the belt across his belt and go, take off. You know what I mean? However, I can't envision a world where any of my kids under the age of, now it would look really, the thing is it would look really weird. What I want to ask and to be sensitive about it is, was there some neurodivergent something going on with this child? and they're like 13, and it's just a big kid who's not going to.
3: I don't think so because they were standing on the seat, which means they would have had to have been small.
5: Let's say between 2.5 and 6 years old. Let's put that age range on it. If you're comfortable with that,
3: okay.
5: I have kids in that age range, and not in the two that I have would never win that battle of me holding my hand.
3: You can hold them down.
5: Holding them down and also holding the buckle to where it will not get unbuckled while we are going.
3: That's right. It helps that you're 6.5 feet tall.
5: It also, but here's the thing. I bet that they even did this. This sounds so petty, doesn't it? We're like, I'll tell you what I would do.
3: What about
5: this? Have you seen them duct tape passengers mid-flight?
3: Yeah.
5: Have you seen them do the thing where they duct
3: tape? Yeah, but they're not going to do that for you pre-flight.
5: What if I put it down in the comments? I would like you to strap my child to the seat.
3: Under the special instructions. Yes, I'd like a kosher meal and some duct tape.
5: Exactly right.
3: Well, what about this, though? Okay, because I agree with you. So I, too, am able to compel a child to sit and stay. I would be able to hold them in the seat. I would be able to hold their seatbelt shut.
5: None of your kids now, by the way.
3: Not now. Mm-hmm. But back then, when they were small enough to stand on an airplane seat, I could have done that. Mm-hmm. What if they would have started screaming nonstop?
5: See, that's the thing, is that you have two things going on. The screaming nonstop is a problem, but also so is the idea of, yeah, we will take off, but I can't guarantee you're going to just hold this kid down the entire 2.5 hour, 3 hour flight. Vancouver to Toronto is actually pretty long-ish.
3: Do you think that's what it was?
5: I bet that's part of it. They're like, I can't guarantee this kid isn't just. It's not just about they're standing right now and they won't sit down. We can't, and then so the flight's canceled. It was more along the lines of,
3: I bet it was a
5: this
3: brawl.
5: This kid is so unruly.
3: I bet
5: and
3: it was
5: he's
3: a
5: so
3: brawl,
5: out of control.
3: Yeah.
5: We cannot guarantee that this kid's going to have a seatbelt on the entire flight.
3: I bet you're right about that, because someone texted in, I hate gentle parents, and I had the same response. I thought to myself, where is this parent? What are they even doing?
5: Light corporal inducement, Ethan, is my jam on this. I would have absolutely held him down. However, the airline might be a little bit concerned if I could maintain this thing for 3 hours.
3: I bet that's it. I bet now, as you say it, I bet that's it. And then what we saw was the
5: headline was sexy, but it's not real.
3: And the statement from the airline, I bet they were just trying to kind of preserve everyone's feelings, you know, and they didn't want it to describe the physical altercation between a child and the parent.
5: Worst kid ever ruins flight for 212 souls. Mm-hmm. I mean, that's what we're talking about, right? And like I said, when I say worst kid ever, maybe there's something going on. You know what I mean? Like they're
3: well, obviously there's something going on, because that is not normal behavior. So this kid was obviously reacting to something, right?
5: But did you give him enough candy? You've got to give him more candy. They asked for it. You've got to give him more candy.
3: The least you can do.
5: You've got to give him as much candy
3: as he
5: vacation. Asked for. I love that.
3: Right?
5: He's on there. He asked for candy. You didn't give it to him? Come on. Mom and Dad, that's rookie stuff.
3: Maybe a little more candy would help him crash.
5: Yeah, that's exactly right. He would have come down off that sugar high pretty easily. I hate gentle parents. Like you said, you read that one, and I go, it's not even just about that. I bet the parents were totally willing.
3: I bet they were fighting him the whole time.
5: Oh, 1,000%. Yeah. And they were holding him down, and they're doing the thing where they just keep unbuckling. It was the multiple unbuckles.
3: And I bet there was screaming involved.
5: Because then the kid isn't buckled the rest of the flight, basically, and the flight crew has to pretend like they didn't see that he wasn't buckled down the entire flight. You know?
3: Here's a text. Easy fix. Take the family rather than the 200-plus passengers to deplane.
5: I know, but...
3: Oh, which is what they did. Hold on a second. So I want to clarify here. This is what they did. So they went back to the gate. They took this one family off.
5: I thought you said it took everyone. Everyone had to deplane.
3: No. Only those people had to deplane. But then they had to go underneath the plane and find their bags.
5: So that was the part that took
3: forever. Then they had to refile the flight plan.
5: Yeah.
3: So that was the whole thing.
5: It was a lot more complicated than the headline led on. The headline says, kid won't sit down. Flight canceled. The flight got canceled because of all the extenuating circumstances.
3: It was other things, because you know how organized the airline industry is. They do things. The airline industry doesn't just do things. They don't just take off. They don't just say, hey, we're ready, let's go.
5: They also land.
3: I mean, everything's got to go up the chain. So if you have to give up your spot in line and go back to the gate, that's a massive, massive disruption. And so that's what it was. But otherwise, Texter, you're right. It is easier to do the family. And I think, and it seems from what we can read, that the it was that family that was deep playing.
5: I found a, well, no, I won't play it. Inappropriate.
3: What?
5: Won't play it. No, all right, it's okay. Fine.
3: You can tell me during the break.
5: Yeah. All right. We'll take the break here. We'll come back. We have more around the corner. Ethan, when we do return, I just got an email from a food chain. I won't read what it is or what the chain is. I don't feel like we don't need to necessarily reveal it. But I think a lot of chains are feeling like this right now with the Cyclospora outbreak and freaking people out. When are you going to go back to your favorite restaurant? Or have you already moved past it? 57500, are you over it? Or do you still feel like you're going to get sick at your favorite restaurant if you go back? Are you still thinking that you're going to get sick and so you've stopped buying things at your favorite local restaurant? We'll come back. More to go. It's KSL Brightside.
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3: Have you been avoiding fresh produce because of Cyclospora? A lot of people have. And to be honest, Alex, I kind of have as well. Well, I should say this. I don't have to feel guilty right now for avoiding produce.
5: I feel like making a...
3: I wouldn't have gotten it anyway. But it's even easier now.
5: Yeah.
3: We got a texter that said, I did for a week or so, but we went to an Asian restaurant and had lettuce wraps over the weekend, and it was iceberg lettuce, and we lived.
5: They lived.
3: So far. That was just over the weekend.
5: Well, my favorite thing is next follow-up text from them is in like 4 days, and it's like, hey, just wanted to give you a quick update. My Uncle Mike, who sent this, is actually passed away. Wouldn't that be the worst?
3: That would be the worst. Hold on.
5: The update would be...
3: I'm going to find out. Okay, so, this guy may have texted too soon. Symptoms of cyclospora infection usually appear about 1 week after swallowing the parasite. They can show up as early as 2 days, okay. As late as 2 weeks. So, you know what? I'm glad that you got away with it so far, but next week.
5: I feel bad.
3: Next weekend, you're going to know.
5: Okay, I feel bad.
3: Next weekend.
5: I got an email from a restaurant.
3: Okay.
5: And they're not local. It's not local. You tell me. I'm showing you the email here. That's not a local company, right?
3: No, they are.
5: Did they start local?
3: Sure. I think so.
5: Well, yeah. Either way, it's a fast casual restaurant.
3: Okay.
5: and lettuce is on the menu. And okay. I got this email. It says, dear customer.
3: Dear Mr. Curie.
5: Dear person who's been keeping us in business.
3: That's our number one customer for some time.
5: It says, your safety is our top priority. Okay, standard.
3: Yeah.
5: Got it? You may have seen recent news about multi-state salmonella and cyclospora outbreaks linked to fresh jalapeno peppers, iceberg lettuce,
3: yeah,
5: et cetera.
3: Salmonella. Yeah, salmonella. Yep.
5: The CDC, the FDA have identified the origins of the affected produce and impact to supply chains. We want to reassure you that at blank, we've had no indication the affected produce has entered our supply chain. You can continue to enjoy your blankety blank favorites. I wish they would have sworn. I wish they would have cussed in it. You can continue to enjoy these blank favorites with confidence. We're actively monitoring the situation and working closely with our supply chain, blah, blah, blah, food safety, something we take very seriously, yada, yada. Thank you for trusting this restaurant to serve fresh, made-to-order food for you and your family. And it made me feel bad because this email is sent out of desperation because sales have probably dipped quite a bit and they didn't need to, probably.
3: Do you think the Salmonella Cyclospora outbreak could put restaurants out of business?
5: It's not about put it out of business, but I will tell you that it takes a while, right? Taco Bell can take the hit. They look at it and they go, this is a long play for us.
3: Yeah.
5: You know what I mean? Like, you're going to have a hard time. People are not going to go to Taco Bell for a minute still. But then you have just the group of degenerates who are like you and I, who are like, I'm going through anyway.
3: Yeah.
5: I'm going to take a shot. It's fine. I'm going.
3: This lettuce doesn't have cyclospora. It's covered in beans.
5: They heated it up, right? This lettuce got to 270 miles an hour, 270 degrees, isn't it? But do you see what I'm saying? Like, I felt bad because this email was sent by this company.
3: Yeah, that is sad. Yeah.
5: You know why? It's because they're like, dude, just send something out, Craig. Like, we really need this. Like,
3: yeah.
5: People are not coming here because they think we have a lot of lettuce and all the stuff we use that we're part of the problem. And I bet they've seen a massive, tangible shift. The problem is that there's no end in sight. No one goes, it's the end of it. I told you that my mom went to an appointment. They had pre-ordered food for her for this thing. And then they said, I've got you down for this sandwich. And my mom's like, no, cancel. And they're like, oh, okay. It might be too late to cancel because you ordered it like 2 weeks ago and you're here. No, cancel. I can't have it. Have you watched the news about the lettuce? And it made her sound a little bit like she was
3: a little
5: conspiracy theory.
3: A little crazy, yeah.
5: Yeah. You don't know about the lettuce, do you? And lady's like, oh, yeah, I think we've moved past that. And also this item that we have, or that restaurant doesn't use that thing that you're talking about. But we can get it canceled. And she's like, good. And then my sister's with her. It was at a doctor's appointment. And she's like, "Why talking?" She goes, can you believe they're trying to kill me in here? You know, like that kind of.
3: Make meat lettuce?
5: Yeah. And the reality is that I think that the lettuce, for the most part, is okay.
3: Well,
5: what I'm saying is that I, in my head, already had moved past knowing that there are a handful. It was this one distributor, right?
3: Yeah.
5: And anyway, I'm not sure if people are going to come back around and start doing it, but I
3: even
5: felt bad for this local restaurant who are like, please come back, please come back because we haven't infected anybody.
3: I do feel bad too. And it is getting a little bit silly because even if you're in an infected area, the odds of you catching it are still really, really low. Very, very low. That's number one. Number two, I do think it's funny that we will avoid some of the healthiest food that's available to us. We'll avoid it because it might make us sick like this. There's a funny irony there. Hey, I'm not going to eat this produce. I'm going to go ahead and eat these potato chips. That's weird, right? So I don't know. I agree with you, Alex. I think it's sad that if restaurants are kind of starting to get desperate and saying, hey guys, this is our produce is fine. It's not part of the recall. Our sources are still really good and there's no problem. So don't avoid our restaurant. I get that. I think that's really, really sad.
5: I've been eating the heck out of some pre-bagged, salads.
3: Now,
5: you know what I mean?
3: In my defense, I tend to avoid produce just generally. So, like, I'm not part of the problem. I'm also not part of the solution. So it's, but I do get it. I mean, I feel bad for these restaurants. And honestly, kind of the only time I really ever eat salad is if someone else has made it for me at a restaurant.
5: But
3: I never make salad myself.
5: You don't?
3: No. What am I?
5: I'm worried about you. Human being?
3: Like, yeah. I eat people food.
5: So, like, even the pre-bagged salad that you just dump stuff in?
3: Yeah, no.
5: You don't do it?
3: No. If I'm going to make a salad, then I'll make a salad, which I don't do.
5: So, hold on. I do actually want to follow up. What do you make, though? Do you make anything?
3: Yeah, you know, food.
5: I know. I don't think you do.
3: I make scrambled eggs in the morning.
5: I think Ethan is 100% turned into a DoorDash guy. You know those families? Those families in the neighborhood that you see the DoorDash guy show up two or three times to, and you go, I think they've got a problem.
3: No.
5: There are some of those.
3: I don't do DoorDash. They're basically the food. Pizza gets delivered. Everything else gets picked up. I'd stick with that.
5: Really?
3: Pizza gets delivered. Everything else gets picked up. That's how I decide
5: that we're going to. But see, we are a cook most of our meals at home family. When we don't, I'm an all takers on whoever's willing to show up at the door with the food.
3: You know what I love? I love making stuff on rice. So I got this pressure cooker. I make rice in it.
5: Yeah.
3: And then you can put all kinds of things on the rice. It's phenomenal. Not lettuce.
5: Ethan Millard signature lettuce rice. Yeah. As soon as it comes out of that cooker, I throw it right on there. I like it as wilty as possible. Oh, that way when I bite into it, that signature crunch is totally gone.
3: Yeah.
5: I don't want any of that crunch.
3: No.
5: I want any of that crunch. I want it to get kind of caught and maybe even to slap the bottom of my chin a little bit where it's like, mm-hmm. flimp, and it it's just, a little bit hot. It kind of burns a little bit. It goes down
3: so smooth.
5: It's kind of just like a weird
3: non-noodle. It just snakes down your throat. We got a text here, Alex, at 57500. I know we got to go to break here. But this person texted in, I've lived in Kaysville my whole life and mm-hmm. worked for Kaysville City. I'd like to annex the Curie household into Kaysville. Because you're close to the Kaysville border, aren't you?
5: Oh, right there. Here's the other thing, too, is most of the suggested addresses that I get online, you know?
3: Yeah.
5: Where it's all, did you mean this? They always change it to Kaysville.
3: I get that with Salt Lake City.
5: You mean this, right?
3: In Cottonwood Heights. Because for a long time, we had Salt Lake City addresses.
5: I technically have, but either way, there's never been a moment where I've put either one of them down that it doesn't show up straight to my house.
3: You know what I mean?
5: It just shows up. And here's the thing about that. I would love to, every time we sign up to play sports, because all of our sports that we play in our neck of the woods is all Kaysville City. And I got to pay extra money because I'm in Fruit Heights. You know what I mean?
3: Well, you should check this out and see if Kaysville is willing to annex.
5: They just draw
3: a little piece of Fruit Heights.
5: Yeah.
3: They have a lot of guns in Fruit Heights. You think they could get away with it?
5: Ooh, you know what? That's a great restaurant name. Little Piece of Fruit Heights.
3: Mm. Or the Guns of Fruit Heights.
5: Little Piece of Fruit Heights or the Guns of Fruit Heights. That's a sister restaurant. Either way, we're not serving produce for at least a year.
3: Yeah.
5: Okay, we're going to take a break. When we come back, after we've now been played off, we've got tons going on. We've got a crazy interview next hour that you don't want to miss. An attack on a family on the trail in Park City with a mountain goat involved. Stay with us.
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2: From ABC News, I'm Stephanie Officer. A devastating earthquake struck Western Colombia this morning, killing at least 132, collapsing buildings and trapping people under rubble. ABC's Trevor Ault.
4: The 7.4 magnitude earthquake struck in the remote Choco region of Western Colombia. Officials say it's the most powerful quake to hit the country in a decade. Entire apartment buildings splitting open, collapsing into plumes of dust. More than 1,600 homes and buildings damaged or destroyed. Multiple aftershocks rocked the region as well. The city of Manizales, one of the hardest hit, the historic neo-Gothic cathedral suffering major damage, pieces of the spires falling to the ground.
2: Some of the country's biggest grocery stores are recalling dozens of products with jalapenos over fears of a growing salmonella outbreak. ABC's Elizabeth Schulze.
6: The FDA says 300

0: mayday, citing an engine issue caused by hitting birds. Other pilots reporting to the tower that they saw birds go right into the plane's left engine. The Boeing 737, already over water, forced to turn back. Those 172 passengers landing safely at Myrtle Beach International Airport.
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4: 3 minutes after 9 at KSL News Radio. I'm Spencer Mahan. KSL's top local story this half hour. The Wide Mouth 2 fire just continues to grow, now at over 121,000 acres, and just over a quarter of that is contained. Utah Division of Forestry, Fire, and State Lands spokesperson Carl Hunt gave an update this morning saying crews have been moving around a lot with the constant wildfires all over the state, but they've had solid support for this one.
5: When we took over a week ago, Great Basin Team 2, we had a little over 300 personnel, and within the last week, we've been able to grow that to the 848 mark.
4: And Hunt says the fire is one of the top priorities for firefighters in the Great Basin states right now. Cache County prosecutors have charged a man with terrorism after witnesses say he threatened to kill county employees over a proposed tax hike. According to court documents, 58-year-old Christopher Nielsen was at a Truth and Taxation meeting last week where officials were discussing a 37% tax increase. Witnesses tell police Nielsen made several threatening comments in the audience, including, "If this passes, I will kill them all." Traffic and weather together brought to you by UCCU auto loan rates as low as 4.74% APR. UDOT says that 2 of the 3 eastbound lanes on I-80 are now closed until 6 a.m. tomorrow. That is from East Canyon to Lambs. That's that area around the Mountain Dell Golf Course. And in that same area tomorrow night, it's going to switch back over to the westbound lanes. There's also that construction down near Spanish Fork and exit 257. So if you're headed either of those directions, be careful. Taking a look at your KSL weather, a lot of what we had today we'll have tomorrow, but that'll be the last time I say that for a little bit, because a cooling trend is going to start Wednesday and continue through the weekend, where we're only going to see high temperatures around 90 degrees. Right now, showers in the vicinity and 89 degrees outside of Broadcast House in downtown Salt Lake City. 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
6: Hi, this is Doug Wright, and as we move into August, I can't help but look back into July. That's where we celebrated Dee's birthday, which, by the way, is a month-long celebration. We call it the Dee Fest. We had every adult in the family there at Ruth's Chris in downtown Salt Lake City at 275 Southwest Temple, and it was just a delight. The atmosphere, the service, and, of course, the food. Incredible. Ruth's Chris Steakhouse. You can always count on Ruth's Chris. And then, of course, Hotel Park City is a wonderful place, especially at this time of year when it's so hot down in the valley, to head up into the mountains and enjoy that perfect meal. 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
3: Welcome to KSL Brightside. I'm Ethan Millard here with Alex Keery, and we have a wild story for you. This happened over the weekend. A family was up in the Uintas at Camas Lake when they ended up in a predicament where their two dogs and their son were gored by a mountain goat. Now, everyone's okay. None of it was life-threatening, but it really, boy, what a startling thing to have happen when you're out on an excursion. And we've got this family with us now. We've got Heather, Justin, Damien, and Dashiell. Can you guys hear us okay?
5: Yep.
6: Yeah.
3: Okay, good. Hey, walk us through what happened.
6: All right, so we were doing the Lofty Lake Loop, and we were on the very back half at about mile 2.5, and a lightning, thunder, and freak hailstorm started coming down on us. And at about that exact same time, our two Bernedoodles took off, and we couldn't figure out why. They walk off leash with us and are usually really good with recall. But it took just a few seconds for us to realize that we had walked in between a mommy goat with her baby goat, who we sort of separated in between, and all hell broke loose.
3: Yeah.
6: That was the start of it.
4: So I'm not laughing at it. I'm looking at you guys knowing that you guys are physically like okay, but I'm laughing about the part where hailstorm, thunder, lightning, and then turn around
3: goat
4: and mountain goats, and then all of it goes at once, and so you have all these things happening at once, and none of it is you guys' fault. It's not like you're like, get between the mom and the baby, but that's how nature works, where they're like, we got to get it. Which one of the boys here got hit with the mountain goat horn then?
5: That was me.
4: All right, let's go through that. What were you feeling in that moment? And did it charge right at you and get you with the horn, or how much of an injury did you receive?
5: Okay, so what happened was there was a lake where we were walking, and so the dogs and the goat were fighting, and like it wasn't going too good for the dogs. Like they were definitely getting injured a little. So my dad, he brings my dog into the lake because my dog is tangled up with a goat because the goat's horns are stuck in its harness.
3: Oh, geez.
5: And so when it does that, I take the opportunity and I run over the goat and then it stabs me with its horns in the back of my leg. And then after it pulls out, then I'm able to grab it.
3: And so you grab at that point, you grabbed it by the horns?
5: Yeah.
3: So where did you get all this courage?
5: I don't know. It was just like, because they were gonna the dog was definitely not gonna win that fight.
3: Yeah.
4: Dad, we're watching all this thing go down, and you're probably going over, okay, we got it. We do have to step in because the dogs are a part of this. At what point did you say? I mean, what were you feeling there as the dad, and just kind of watching it? It all happened relatively quickly, I'm imagining.
7: Hey, everything happened very fast. I mean, in that moment when the goat was like rearing its horns at the dog, I thought that the dog was done. I mean, I thought that was the scariest bit in the very moment, and especially when the horns were entangled in the harness. So I had to run up and basically pull the harness off the horns. And then I, like Damien said, I fell back into the water. Dog went fully under. I went up to my neck, and then I spun around, and Damien had the goat by the horns, and honestly I was speechless at the moment. later, when I realized that Damien had been stabbed, I was more worried about getting everybody out of the forest, basically back at the parking lot, because we had a lot of wounds to tend to. I was really worried about everything that could happen with those types of injuries.
4: Damien, how comfortable are you showing us what kind of if there's a wound at all or any kind? I don't know if you ended up getting stitches or anything.
5: This is kind of bad.
4: I just want to see what's going on with the. I've never seen a mountain goat gore injury before.
3: Yeah, no
4: this
3: kidding.
4: Is I'm into it. Let's see what's going on here.
5: It was right on the back.
6: It's bandaged.
7: It was right on the back.
4: Oh, this, you know what?
3: Oh, yeah,
4: this
3: right is, there.
4: Look at that.
3: Right above the knee. Right above the knee.
7: Showing the dogs.
6: Where's the dogs?
4: That's what I want to know. Let's walk through and see where the dogs, how are the dogs doing after this encounter?
6: This girl is not doing so great, but she'll recover. She was taken care of at Bark City, and they did an amazing job at getting us right in and getting her six wounds sewn up. And Damien went to Intermountain Hospital, and they took great care of him there, too.
4: Stitches then, I'm assuming, for him as well?
6: Everyone's got lots of stitches.
3: Oh, my goodness. What did you, I mean, as parents, what was your reaction when you looked up and you saw your boy just defending your family, right, by tackling, going hand-to-hand or hand-to-horn with that mountain goat? What did that feel like to see your child doing this?
6: Well, first, the 12-year-old also chased and got our other big dog, and he was holding on and being dragged and taken with our other big dog. And then the 15-year-old wrestling with a mountain goat was the wildest thing I've ever seen. It was the bravest thing I've ever seen. I couldn't believe it. But I could believe it because these kids are super brave.
7: In the moment, I didn't actually get too bothered by it. Only after the fact, I realized how much danger there was. And did it really sort of, move me a little bit. But in the moment, it was like, what do we need to do to separate these animals? Because the goat was pretty unpredictable.
5: It definitely wasn't the goat's fault. Like, it got pretty chill after it like...
7: Well, you shouldn't have tried to pet it. Oh my god!
4: I do love the postmortem. Like, okay, let's figure it out here. It wasn't the goat's fault. It was entirely the goat's fault. By the way, like that's all that it's only trained to do it because that's what it knows how to do. Because from the hardwiring perspective, but how big do you think that mama goat was when you got done with it and you kind of got done with the wrestling? If you were to make an estimation, how big do you think it was?
5: It was definitely fully grown. So I was holding it and it was about like up to, the horns were about up to here, I would put it. So I don't know. I put it between like 180 or like two, something in the 200 pounds.
3: Yeah.
4: Let's up it.
7: It's full grown.
4: As the story goes over the years, let's up it a couple pounds every time the story is told, because this is going to live. This thing is going to live in family lore forever though. And we're just, so glad you guys, I would imagine that you guys, it's been the thing you guys have been talking about, but you guys aren't from around here originally, but you have a place up in Park City that you stay. And I want to know if this makes it to where you're like, we're coming up here more or we're coming up here less, because it just sounds like it sounds like now what's been a crazy adventure, but at the same time, this is a real thing that people run into. Wildlife is no joke here in Utah.
5: Yeah, it was beautiful. Like the goat itself, apart from it was a big animal, but it was a really pretty animal.
8: Yeah. I did see the baby goat get tossed to the side. Way before the whole confrontation.
5: Baby goat's fine. The baby goat's fine.
8: Yeah.
4: The mom tossed it to the side to be like, get out of the way. Let me take care of these. That was what was going on. Okay. And the Bernedoodles are also not small. That's not a small breed. But but everybody is okay and recovering here. And so that the update is everybody health wise on all sides, they're all doing okay.
6: Everyone will recover. Okay. Yeah. I'm really thankful.
7: On our drive back, we were definitely thinking and saying, okay, next time, and when we go out into the Uintas, we'll be a little more prepared, even if it's for stuff like bear sprays and first aid kit and the weather blankets. We haven't hiked with those in the past, and I think they're going to become a regular part of our routine now.
3: Yeah.
4: Well, I will say, you guys are nice to come on with us here, because we saw this as this came through on our assignment desk as, hey, just a little aside, we're trying to look for a 24-hour vet for our pet who was gored by a mountain goat. That caught everyone's attention. And so then when we give even more of the story,
3: It's just amazing.
4: It is amazing. So we appreciate you guys being nice enough to share the story with us.
3: And you know what I love too is I love how in your family everyone ended up playing a very dramatic role in this situation, which boy, isn't it interesting as parents? Because I haven't had an experience like this. And maybe
6: we
3: this
6: haven't
3: is a,
6: either.
3: You did? maybe this is a silly question, but I don't know, what did you learn about your family in this moment?
5: It's pretty good teamwork, I'd say.
6: You know what? We really all like quickly worked together. And then once we knew everyone was going to be okay, we really were like having a good laugh together and making the best out of a really terrible situation.
3: Yeah.
6: It just got everyone to help. You know, we got everyone to care and safety as soon as we could. Justin had to almost, you know, carry this dog 2.5 miles almost out of the woods. Wow. So he carried the dog over his shoulders for a good part of that hike. So it was a real deal, but I think we really all together had quite a good bonding moment.
4: Well, I think it goes without saying, obviously, from a medical standpoint, goat horn bacterial infections. It's a real concern. We didn't think we'd have to mention it to anybody today, but I would imagine it's top of the mind for you guys. So,
3: all right. Well, we sure do appreciate it. This is Heather, Justin, Damien, and Dashiell, local legends now after tangling with a mountain goat up there. Tell the tale.
4: Is the 12-year-old Dashiell then? Is that what we're saying?
6: Yeah.
4: Okay. All right. Well,
3: that's a great.
4: We didn't
3: name.
4: Get the dogs' names. Great Those name. Are like almost the more important part about it. Who are the dogs?
6: Oh yeah, Luna is our injured girl, and Churro, he's doing fine.
7: Yeah. Luna's the one that took 6 puncture wounds.
4: Yeah. So, I bet Churro probably is pretending like they're really in a bad spot too. I better get as many treats as I can. That's like
6: he's staying real nearby that treat dispensary for sure.
4: Well, we appreciate you guys. Thanks for joining us in what's been one of the more interesting stories we've ever done on the program. So thanks for hanging out with us, and safe travels out there and quick recovery for you guys.
6: Thank you so much.
4: All right. Well, that might be about as fun of a story as we've ever done.
3: Boy, that's just amazing.
4: Terrifying, though. A 200-pound mountain goat?
3: I can't imagine it. As a parent to look up and see your family like in this crazy battle.
4: Right. And then you're going, this feels so surreal. I got to actually like kick in like the normal things that your brain isn't used to processing in that moment. And so I will say we went to, what was it called? The Mount Rushmore. National Park, and we did the whole thing. We went there, and there were these massive mountain goats, the big ones that are in the snow, you know, ones that the massive amount of hair in the winter that are just huge, and they're stark because their eyes are black, the horns are black, but the rest of their body pretty stark white. And the park ranger goes, of all the things, don't mess with those things. Like, don't walk up to those and be like, oh, I want to get a picture. That horn will get you immediately.
3: Yeah,
4: and to see this and to see the story on this was pretty crazy to see them go through that there. But we hope Luna recovers as much. She was out, man.
3: Oh, you see all the shaved patches on her.
4: Yeah, that's not for nothing.
3: No.
4: So we appreciate them joining us and telling us the full story here. All right, we'll take a break. We'll come back. We've got more around the corner. Stay right here with us. KSL Brightside continues.
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3: Welcome back. You're listening to KSL Brightside. I'm Ethan Millard here with Alex Keery. And boy, thanks again to Heather, Justin, Damien, and Dashiell, who shared their just amazing experience getting in a tangle with a mountain goat. Their son was stabbed, was gored once. They had a dog that was gored six times, and but they all got out. Everything's going to be fine. The goat's going to be fine. The goat is up in his up in the wilderness, and the dog's going to be okay. The child's okay. Everyone's okay. But boy, what an amazing experience!
4: Isn't that the most like nature thing ever? They go, I'm going to defend this. I'm going to defend. My mom instincts kick in as a mountain goat. First thing I'm going to do, I'm going to butt my own child
3: out of the way.
4: Out of the way. I'm going to throw this thing across the lake while I attack these things that I thought were going to attack my.
3: But you know what, though? That mountain goat discovered that they are not the only ones with defensive instincts. They were not the only animal up there with defensive instinct, because they had the dogs who have defensive instincts, and then they had the people who similarly have defensive instincts.
4: So we're going to post all this on KSL because we have pictures of the gore mark on the kid on the back of the leg.
3: Yeah.
4: I mean, he showed us where he was bandaged up. We also have a picture of the dad carrying the Bernedoodle down the mountain. The family all there on the trail. And blood everywhere. The dog blood is all over this guy.
3: Well, it's because the dog was gored six times.
4: Six times.
3: And then he carried it down on his shoulders. I mean, it must have been a giant mess, but the dog's going to be okay. So, but boy, what a crazy thing to have happened.
4: That's about as wild of a story as you've ever covered.
3: Yeah, that really is.
4: In the end of it, though, too, it was all just a question like, hey, anybody know where there's a 24-hour clinic to help dog horn punctures from mountain goats? And here's the other thing, though, too. They took all these pictures on the trail, and it's probably the most annoying thing that they don't have any of the pictures of that. It's not like you would get the picture of the mountain goat.
3: Yeah.
4: So now all we have to do is go, here's all these injuries, and then you have a file picture of just a mountain goat. Just like, here's a depiction of a mountain goat. What they should do is get a descriptor, have a police. That's what they need. They get one of those police sketch artists. And the kid has to describe the mountain goat, and then that's what the thing is this is what it allegedly looked like, right? And you have this picture of this mountain goat. I'm not saying it didn't happen. What I'm saying is I'm just mad for them that there's not a picture somewhere of the scuffle. In an age where we have cameras everywhere, obviously in the High Uintas, we don't have them.
3: Yeah.
4: But, man, I would love to see that video. Let's see that video of... And dad got pushed into the water, right?
3: Well,
4: dad came out of the water.
3: It seems like he pulled the dog into the water.
4: Yeah.
3: Because he ran up to untangle the dog from the... Because the dog...
4: Harness is in the horns.
3: Was in the horns.
4: That's correct.
3: So he pulled the dog, and he went into the water. It wasn't clear to me if he kind of fell in or if they jumped in to kind of get away. But can I give you an update on that fire up near East Canyon? Rocky Canyon fire?
4: The one where they had some evacuations called for over the weekend?
3: So firefighters say they've been able to stop the fire from reaching East Canyon Dam. However, the fire continues to threaten quite a few structures today. It is burning around the junction between I-80 and I-84.
4: Mm-hmm.
3: Say that it was pretty active. Well, hold on. I haven't read that right. It has potential impacts on many livestock in the area, as well as the junction between I-80 and I-84. Okay. I didn't realize it was down that far. The fire behavior is pretty active overnight. They did have a lot of winds come through, and so that's what kind of kept that fire going. So they still have some structures threatened there. And I checked, Alex, We've had, in the last 24 hours, we have had, hold on, I just refreshed it, 8 new wildfire starts in the last 24 hours. And these are top to bottom.
4: Ethan loves the new fire update.
3: The furthest one south is down in Kane County.
4: Mm-hmm.
3: And the furthest one north, so right very close to the Arizona border, the furthest one north is over in Box Elder County, right up near the Idaho border. So they got them all over the place. But that Rocky Canyon one, that's kind of the newest. I'm actually not sure. Oh, no, I see it. Echo. It's potentially going to threaten the intersection there at Echo, at Echo I-80 at Echo.
4: Reservoir. Okay. Yeah.
3: I was thinking I-80 further south, but yeah, it does curve all the way up there. And so I see what they're saying. So that Rocky Mountain, or not the Rocky Mountain, the Rocky Canyon fire, though, is the one that everyone's kind of watching out for to see, hey, this is the big fire right now that they're trying to get a handle on, which it just must be exhausting for those fire crews.
4: Oh, yeah. Hey, Ethan. We're going to take a break here for the bottom of the hour news because we went long on that interview with the Cates family. That's Cates, right? That's the last name. So I think that we're going to, we'll take a quick break. We've got, news, traffic, and weather coming up. When we do though, we also posted online on our, Brightside Instagram page, which by the way, throw us a follow, throw Ethan a like on the, on his outfits. Speaking of outfits, it's about work. We're going to put something up about work related outfits, and it's about, work attire and what's appropriate, what's not. There was a whole quiz that we took, during the stream of our show today. The question is what's the biggest work pet peeve, like the biggest dress faux pas at work that you've seen? People,
3: what drives you crazy about the way people dress at work?
4: The way that people have their attire in the office, what drives you nuts about it? The biggest pet peeve, 57500 is the text number. We'll take those. We'll read some of those as well, and we'll make sure and roll some of those out. We've got our AI question of the day coming up. We'll get you ready for afternoon news coming up as well. But we've got still some things to cover here, so you don't want to miss any of it. Stay tuned in. Stay dialed in, because at the top of the hour, like I said, we're going to read some of these texts that we get about all the different work faux pas and the work attire things that people screw up on, or maybe the worst thing that you've seen somebody wear to work and you went, that's not appropriate for the office. Stay right here. More to go. It is KSL Brightside.
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23: Western Colombia, after Monday's powerful 7.4 magnitude earthquake, officials say killed at least 132 people. Around 1,600 buildings were reported damaged or collapsed. Many more families picking through the rubble or searching for missing loved ones on citizen-run websites set up to publish their information. World Vision Colombia's Barbara Mello says they're working to provide safe spaces for children in the quake's aftermath.
24: We are trying to get some food, water, and above all, we're trying to display people on the field so we can be there with the children and establish something that we call child-friendly spaces.
23: The mayor of Cali, Colombia, has issued a curfew until 6 a.m. to ensure safety. The bug fire continues burning north of Reno, Nevada, between Cold Springs and the California state line, scorching 17,000 acres so far. This is ABC News.
5: 9:31 at KSL News Radio. I'm Spencer Mahan. KSL's top local story this half hour. A wild confrontation up in the Uintas over the weekend between a family, their two dogs, and a mountain goat.
6: Our two Bernedoodles took off, and we couldn't figure out why. They walk off leash with us and are usually really good with recall. But it took just a few seconds for us to realize that we had walked in between a mama goat with her baby goat, who we sort of separated in between, and all hell broke loose.
5: Heather Kate's head tells Brightside that the nanny goat's horns got stuck in their dog's harness, and she was injured before their 15-year-old son could grab it by the horns. He was also stabbed in the leg during the grapple, but the family says both him, their dog, are back in good shape now and will recover. Shopify has banned the sale of e-cigarettes from its platform. The Office of the Utah Attorney General says this is thanks to the work of 25 attorneys general who started a coalition last November to end the illegal sale of vapes on the e-commerce site. Shopify says while these products have always been illegal, they are adjusting policies to prevent any loopholes. Traffic and weather together brought to you by UCCU. Learn how to save more this summer at uccu.com. The two main trouble spots are I-80 eastbound headed up the canyon towards Park City by the Mountaindale Golf Course from East Canyon to Lambs Canyon. UDOT has closed 2 out of 3 eastbound lanes, and tomorrow night they will do the same on the other side of the highway to the westbound lanes. And then down in Spanish Fork, exit 257, that area has been under construction for some time. So if you're headed that way, be careful. Taking a look at your KSL weather, it is going to be one more hot day before a major cooling trend starts to head our way on Wednesday. 96 tomorrow, 90 Wednesday, and 82 Thursday and Friday. Currently 90 and showers in the area outside of Broadcast House in downtown Salt Lake. I'm Spencer Mahan, KSL News Radio, 102.7 FM, 1160 AM, and KSLNewsRadio.com. 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
3: All right, welcome to KSL Brightside. I'm Ethan Millard here with Alex Keery. And earlier today, we did a little quiz on the live stream, which goes from noon to one on YouTube. And then we also posted a video that we were asking for a little bit of feedback saying, hey, what are your pet peeves for the way people dress at work? We have a few that came in here at 57500. Ashlyn says it's got to be wearing athleisure wear. She says that's a pet peeve of hers, the athleisure wear. You know, athleisure wear, sometimes people look really nice.
4: Can somebody tell me what athleisure wear, like, makes it sound like you're wearing
3: the Lululemon pants and stuff like that.
4: Ah. So it's like yoga pants.
3: But, and I.
4: That sounds, maybe that's a little too.
3: So I'm not super familiar with this on the women's side, but I know for men. There are pants that are, they're not yoga pants, but they are like stretchy pants.
4: Yeah, but
3: like
4: you might wear them. They make golf pants.
3: Yeah.
4: But that's not, golf pants from Lululemon are not athleisure wear.
3: I think it is. And people wear them to work. But I think if I could add something to what Ashlyn texted, it is that I've seen some guys wearing athleisure wear and they look really nice in it. They look really clean, very sharp, very professional. I've seen others that look terrible. They look sloppy. And weird. And so I think it depends. Ben texted in, the boss wears really loud flip-flops. Oh. You can hear him coming from far, far away, which is helpful.
4: Like if she, sorry, was this Ben? Is that what you said?
3: Ben texted that.
4: Okay, not a she. We do know Ben. Is the boss Chica that you're talking about, though? is she rolling up with the flip-flops? And are you about to be attacked when she shows up with the flip-flops?
3: Slap.
4: Also, let me ask you this. Okay, so I just looked up athleisure wear for women. Things I didn't think I was going to be asking, what's it called, co-pilot about today.
3: Yeah. We're gonna get an email from the IT department.
4: Yeah, yeah.
3: Just a reminder that these computers are for work
4: purposes only. Well, guess what? I'm using it for work. Give me an example of athleisure wear for women. That's what I said. Leggings and oversized sweatshirt plus white sneakers. That sounds like, actually, you know what? I think they're just describing the Kardashians.
3: Yeah.
4: Just the clothing that the Kardashians wear. Okay. Joggers. That's the pants, right? Joggers or those shoes? No. Joggers, fitted t-shirt, running shoes. Matching workout sets, like a tank top with high-waisted leggings and a zip-up jacket that all match. See, I don't see any people at work with those outfits on.
3: Here's another one. My husband wears athleisure wear, also known as Lululemon pants, to church with a tie. And see, some guys,
4: they can pull it off,
3: can get away with it. Some guys can't, and you got to be really sure.
4: Okay,
3: that
4: you
3: know
4: one.
3: What you look like.
4: Oh, this is a classic mom look right here.
3: Okay,
4: yoga pants and quarter zip pullover. I'd say that's a classic Ethan look too. Yoga pants and pullover. Bike shorts and an oversized graphic tee. Now, I have seen that before. Not on you. I have seen that before, though.
3: At work?
4: And then the sneakers. No, I'm just saying, I know that's a... They've basically just described all the people that show up at my kids' football practices at the end to pick up their kids.
3: Mm.
4: All the moms. So I've never seen people try to wear that to work. High-waisted black leggings. Now, I've seen that at the office. I've seen some people wearing that. All right.
3: Baggy jeans falling off the hip. That's from Mike. Thanks so much, Mike. And then we got a text from Melly, but Melly, we only got half your text. It says indefinitely not appropriate for the workplace. So I think we missed the other half of your text.
4: Well, don't text and drive. We're not asking you to do this while you're driving. So that's the half that we missed.
3: Do you want to do a, KSL Comments dinner theater.
4: Now, this is a brand new thing for us.
3: We've been trying to figure out a way to bring the KSL Comments section, the legendary KSL Comments section, to the airwaves.
4: Okay.
3: So are you ready to, participate?
4: I've got an open we can play.
3: All right.
4: So we might as well just do it.
3: We're going to roll out a little experimental radio here.
4: Okay, let's do it.
10: When message boards get way out of hand, or you just need some spicy drama in your life, this is Comment Section Dinner Theater.
3: All right.
4: What story are we going off of here?
3: So today, the story on KSL.com is how to spot the Perseid meteor shower, a summer light show that promises to dazzle. So the Perseid meteor summer shower is going to peak Wednesday night into Thursday morning. that also coincides with the total solar eclipse.
4: Are there a lot of comments in the comment section?
3: There may be as many as 5,200 meteors per hour, maybe visible under ideal conditions, according to NASA. So, I mean, you know, it might be worth watching. Now let's go down to the KSL comment board.
4: Okay, do I?
3: I'll start. We'll go back and forth.
4: You start. Okay. Is there a... Just pass it back and forth. I know. Is there a certain thing between you and your character and my character? Or is this like a romantic comedy?
3: I think we embody all the characters.
4: Okay.
3: Because of all the different people.
4: Do you want me to have an accent?
3: Sure.
4: Okay.
3: All right. So, how to spot the Perseid meteor shower, a summer light show that promises to dazzle. First comment.
4: Okay, let's see him.
3: Trump will be watching the meteor showers with his telescope.
4: He doesn't need a telescope. My eyes are the greatest ever. They tell me. They say, sir, your eyes are like telescopes, just the best. And I don't know, but they are great eyes. I know that. Just perfect. The greatest eyes they've ever seen.
3: Trump agrees 100% with what he said.
4: Who needs a telescope? I just had LASIK and can now shoot the wings off of a fly.
3: Want to know how to bust the drought in Utah? Have a celestial event that would be cool to see without clouds getting in the way. August 12th and 13th, here comes the rain.
4: What celestial event could they be talking about in Utah? A comet strike?
3: I think you had better read Fred's comments again.
4: I think you better read it again. The definition of a celestial event is of any natural occurrence in the sky involving objects in space, such as stars, planets, moons, and comets. These events can be seen from Earth, and people often track them using sky calendars and almanacs, meaning we do not control them. They definitely do not end droughts.
3: And when it rains, it's cloudy, so you can't see the celestial event.
4: Rather, it rains, or it's clear, does not matter the celestial event. Rather we see it or we does not impact the weather. Thinking an upcoming celestial event would cause it to rain is as ridiculous as behaving in astrology.
3: Where is this going? Yeah, you missed the point.
4: Yeah, there was no point. Celestial events do not change the weather. It was an inaccurate comment to begin with. It's about as silly as thinking that it will rain because you washed your car.
3: I tried to help him.
4: MS351, what the drought comment reference was the forecast change of weather. After having so many dry, clear nights and days, we finally have a decent amount of rain forecast for Wednesday through Friday. Maybe not drought ending, but more widespread than recent rain events. The celestial event, as defined by stars, suns, and stuff in the sky, that many want to see, may be thwarted. You don't accept the celestial event as the reason for coinciding rain? Maybe stick with the science and wash your car in a couple days and then watch what happens.
3: I'm pretty sure he meant anything cool to see in the sky means it will be rain.
4: There's nothing celestial at all about Americans today because Donald Trump, people don't even want to visit us.
3: We can't even have an article about the person.
4: Hold on. You got to go with Craig after Zone.
3: A bit off topic, but okay.
4: There's nothing celestial at all about Americans today because of Donald Trump. People don't even want him to visit us. They repeated it.
3: I will wash all of my windows and my car windows just for good measure. Here comes the rain.
4: I was thinking about selling my snowblower I bought 2 weeks ago. That way it'll actually snow this winter.
3: I guess you learned the tried and true rule. If you buy a new, not used snowblower, it will still be unused come spring.
4: Fred, that's funny. Same thing I tell people who visit. If you want to know when at least we'll have a cloud cover and hopefully rain, watch the news for a supermoon, planet alignment, once in 100 years stargazing event, meteor shower, or eclipse. Sorry if some people can't or won't or don't see the humor in what I was trying to say.
3: Alex, What do you think about this as an idea for the show?
4: I've actually not hated it at all. There were way more Trump comments. I mean, Trump comment was number one about the Perseid shower.
3: Oh, wait. We only have a few more.
4: Do it. Let's finish it off.
3: Let's finish it off.
4: Finish it off.
3: Perseids are an annual event at my place. Sometimes I go up to the mountain for a better view, but this year it's sleeping out in the backyard.
4: Should be great to watch, unless it's cloudy.
3: Same. This was the week I met my late husband. Oh, jeez.
6: What?
3: Well, now I can't continue.
4: You have to. You have to.
3: Oh, gosh.
4: This is from Ruth. Go ahead.
3: This is the week I met my late husband, love of my life and soulmate. He's been gone over 33 years, but miss him terribly every day. Every year we went to the lookout spot atop the loop between Immigration and Parley's. So many to see every hour. You have to lay flat on your back on a quilt or you will get a stiff neck. This year, I think I will go to the High Uintas and stay up all night, then sleep in my SUV before hiking the next day. Even if it's cloudy, a nice downpour, especially with lightning and thunder, would be spectacular as well. Hope all can enjoy. Lots of beauty out there, even in sad times.
4: Hope you find a break in the clouds. I would like to travel to Escalante, but looks like the monsoons will win out this year.
3: And just don't let your neighbor touch your telescope. Make sure you have no telescope for future reference.
4: Okay.
3: All right, there it is. That's from all the segments and scene. You know, we need a little bit of organ music to take us out.
4: Yes, we need to have like in one of those old school like ads that play at the end. That's why I prefer Jones Plumbing,
3: like sands through the hourglass.
4: Yeah. It was always like, but the problem was those old school commercials on all those like those late night radio shows.
3: Mm-hmm.
4: They were all for tobacco that was going to cure your lungs ails.
3: Yeah. 8 out of 10, but doctors recommend this.
4: My wife just moved to Marlboro Lights. Like, yeah, okay.
3: She smells better than ever.
4: All right, we'll take a break.
3: That Miller. Is KSL Common Board Dinner Theater.
4: I don't hate it at all.
3: Yeah.
4: Here's the problem. We did just read this cold. All right. We are going to get hit flat-footed on one of these, and we're going to read some bad stuff at some point in the future.
3: Really? But I always imagined the KSL comments
4: were well-moderated. I will say this, though. Moderated might be AI moderated, but yeah. I will say this. I read all of it word for word. We did not change grammar,
3: mm-mm.
4: Hence the grammar issues. Mm-hmm. We did not change context. It was all right there. All right. We'll take a break. We'll come back. We've got more around the corner. We have our AI question of the day. Stay with us. It's KSL Brightside.
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3: It does keep getting weirder, doesn't it? Thanks again for tuning in to our first ever KSL Brightside comment board movie theater, dinner theater. Caroline Harris texted in. She said this is the greatest radio theater ever. Well, I think we can continue to improve. I was thinking we should have like a bed of music when we do that, like that dramatic organ music, you know, something like that.
4: Yeah, straight out of the old 1940s, like CBS radio, you know, kind of deal. I'm all for it.
3: Because, well, it's fun. I'm glad that we could bring the comment boards to the airwaves, because if there's one thing we know about the KSL comment boards is you do not know what direction those conversations are going to go.
4: Actually,
3: you do not.
4: Actually, know. You do. There's like three different directions you can go in. It gets political almost immediately. It gets partisan very quickly.
3: Mm-hmm.
4: All right. There's usually a conversation about illegal immigration. The other popular one is
3: BYU Utah.
4: BYU Utah. It will. I'm shocked that the Percy and Shower conversation, it got political very quickly. Mm-hmm. Comment number one. But when the comment section goes to, yeah, it's probably because you're a Ute fan. And you're like, huh? And then it goes to, oh, that'd be real nice sitting on my chocolate milk throne. You know, like it starts to get wild.
3: Yeah.
4: And that's where I can't wait that it goes. So we're going to continue to do comment section dinner theater.
3: Well, and of course, there's always the king of internet comments, which is, this has been the reigning champion of internet comments since the first weeks of the internet.
4: Which is?
3: And that is, that's what the Nazis did.
4: This is what the Nazis used to do.
3: Yeah.
4: Yeah, yeah, yeah. Yeah, that was the way to get at somebody.
3: It is still the reigning champion.
4: Yeah, if you want to turn into a big, giant fascist, then you keep going that way.
3: Yep.
4: All right, here's what we're going to do. Speaking of big giant fascists, we're going to turn things over to artificial intelligence here. And we're going to ask our AI question of the day, of course, because our, you know, as humans, we're always trying to improve, we're always trying to learn, and so we turn it over to the machines to do some of the learning for us. It's our AI question of the day.
0: When Google just isn't enough, and thinking for yourself is just too hard, here's your AI question of the day.
3: Okay.
4: Well, then I had to close out my previous athleisure wear. Question.
3: Your athleisure wear.
4: Yeah. My question of the day does have to deal with what's going on outside, by the way.
3: I don't know. These dudes are out hanging out here outside our window.
4: Oh, no. You know
3: are
4: what they're doing?
3: Lunch?
4: No. You know what this is? If you can see on the camera, let me look up here.
3: Oh, can you see him back there?
4: I did when we were at my angle on the thing up there, because I had a gal right over my shoulder. I think she was trying to get on the air. No, it's a couple of people. It's some people in some work vests.
3: They're doing something out there.
4: You know what they're doing? Look at that. You see that push cart that's out there?
3: Yeah.
4: It's got security cameras on it.
3: Ah.
4: Because every day we watch the security guys of our building come in here, and they do a full peek down that.
3: They have to go down the stairs.
4: They have to go down the stairs to peek.
3: They're tired of going down those stairs anymore.
4: Stairs?
3: Yeah.
4: Miller, they don't want to go down that stairs.
3: Would you remember when we were on the air back in the day in the evenings, and we narrated live? That guy who came, sat down, started digging through all the drugs in his backpack?
4: Yes, I do. I regretted it because then we were talking about it. We're like, look what this guy's doing. He's kind of up to no good here. He's hiding behind these bushes, and then he pulled out the drugs, and yeah. We were like, Ethan, call security or something. I don't know.
3: We didn't need to call. Apparently, security was listening.
4: Oh, we didn't?
3: Because remember, the kid showed up a couple minutes later.
4: Okay.
3: Yeah.
4: Ethan, the big deal now, of course, is all of us trying to figure out. We were trying to figure out what the direction of workwear is. And we asked the question, what is your biggest pet peeve when it comes to office attire? What are the biggest, I'm going to say no-nos on office attire in corporate America?
3: Okay.
4: And because I was thinking, a lot of people said like flip-flops or things like that. Now, we've been told very specifically, not you and I, but we've been told very, very straightforwardly, they're like, don't wear shorts and don't wear flip-flops to work, which seems like something you should not be having to remind people of, but here we are. Okay. However, the most major no-nos, according to Copilot,
3: okay,
4: on all of the on work attire is being too casual overall. Gym clothes, athletic shorts, sweatpants, beach wear, graphic tees, and flip-flops. Those are the number one offenders of all the things that are out there.
3: Jeez.
4: Now, if you showed up to work in flip-flops and a graphic tee, Ethan, tomorrow, I would actually have so much respect for you. Like, just the idea of you going, I'm going to do whatever I want. If Tim Hughes showed up to do the afternoon news and had athletic shorts or some sweatpants and a quarter zip and a loud graphic tee. Actually, you know what? The thing about Tim is he's the stadium voice of he's the public service announcement voice at Allegiant Stadium for the Raiders.
3: Yeah.
4: So wearing the bedazzled Raiders hat and the bedazzled Raiders shirt and bedazzled Raiders jeans actually fits the part.
3: Yeah. He'd look weird here.
4: Now, he would look weird here, and he'd just say, I'm actually on my way to the airport. I got to call a Raiders game. While he's like straight face looking at you with a bedazzled Raiders shirt on or hat on. It just says Raider Nation on it. I have to, this is my business attire. Now, the biggest one that they said, though, was actually poor grooming. So if you show up and you actually have stained, torn, or faded clothes or an unironed shirt is the thing that your boss might actually get the most upset about.
3: Yeah, you want to be neat. You don't have to have, it doesn't have to be the nicest clothes in the world. It doesn't have to be the most stylish, most expensive, but you should look neat and tidy. I think that's for sure. Can I interrupt for one second?
4: Yeah.
3: We got a text that said that on I-215 eastbound, right at Redwood Road, there are as large debris in the left and center lanes. That's I-215 eastbound, right on the top of Redwood Road. I'm assuming they mean down in Murray. So watch out for that if you are... Well, I guess you're approaching Murray at that point. That's not actually Murray. That is, I guess, what is that? West Jordan. But anyway, watch out for that if you're eastbound. If you're headed east there on 215, right at Redwood Road. So, thanks. That's a good tip. Thank you.
4: Most techs and most tech startups are the most friendly when it comes to the casual way of dressing.
3: Okay.
4: So Google is famous for a highly casual culture where jeans, hoodies, sneakers, and t-shirts are common. Meta has moved to a casual attire with also comfort being prioritized over formality. They did say that Microsoft is still business casual, but they have moved in a more casual direction to try to woo more, I guess people who are wanting to work in tech, they're like, I also just want to wear cargo shorts.
3: Yeah.
4: Startups. Also known for that. So if you're in the tech industry, you're moving the direction of Netflix just has to use your best judgment.
3: If I was in a tech startup, I would want to dress nicely.
4: That's what I'm saying.
3: Who wants to see a 49-year-old man in cargo shorts?
4: But here's the other thing. Who wants to give a kajillion dollars? Does that actually the thing that makes it? But see, that's where the juxtapositions happen. It's like, oh, he's dressed like garbage. This company must be actually worth a lot.
3: You know what? If you're 25, that might work. But honestly, I kind of feel like you can't really do that when you get older. You just look like a bum more or less. You know,
4: the most casual teams in any given office. You ready? Software engineering, product development, design and creative, and remote first organizations. Oh, yeah. Well, yeah.
3: Well, remote first.
4: You've got your flannel pajamas on because you're not actually at work.
3: A few rules for that. I mean, be dressed is basically, you know, the rule there.
4: Ethan, your favorite story of the day was what that we covered?
3: Oh, gosh. I think it was the family that fought off the mountain goat. Yeah, up at Camas Lake.
4: If you're wondering about that story, you're also going to be able to see it on the news tonight. I think
3: KSL5.
4: I think KSL5 is going to steal all of our interview footage. And you'll actually be able to see. So, Caitlin, our producer, actually weighed in and said they did get a picture of the mountain goat.
3: And they did get a picture of the gore injuries.
4: They did.
3: I don't know how much they're going to show, but.
4: I mean, they're big cuts.
3: Fair bit of blood.
4: Yeah. I'd watch out.
3: I missed a movie show promo.
4: You better read it.
3: I was supposed to do it at the last break. You mind if I do that right now?
4: Absolutely.
3: Join KSL and the movie show crew this Friday from 10 to 1 at My Hearing Centers. Learn how to get a no-cost hearing evaluation, which apparently is something that I need.
4: My AI does know me pretty well. It says, in your particular instance, television and media like KSL. Here's what it says. The culture is usually split. On-air talent often dress very formally when broadcasting.
3: Yep.
4: But producers, editors, photographers, and digital teams frequently dress much more casually off camera.
3: Especially photographers. Photographers, yeah. they have a wide variety of...
4: No pants.
3: you know what's so funny about the photographers here? And I was chatting with one of them, but they've got a little contest going of who can get to shorts the earliest in the season.
4: Oh, I love it.
3: And wear them the latest into the season.
4: Oh, yeah.
3: Eventually, you have to give them
4: There's
3: up.
4: There's like a November 3rd person in there in the snowstorm shooting something, and they're definitely wearing the shorts. Yeah. All right. Stay with us right here on KSL Radio.
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15: From ABC News, I'm Stephanie Officer. Iran released demand for compensation as part of negotiations to end the war. President Trump responded by saying the U.S. wants compensation, too. ABC's Stephen Portnoy.
16: In a social media post, the president responded to the Iranian demand for reparations or damages by saying it's an interesting idea because he says he's now likewise demanding compensation from Iran for, quote, all of the people that they have killed and gravely wounded with their roadside bombs in many conflicts. The president also says compensation should be paid to the families of protesters who've been killed in Iran, he says, over the last 50 years.
17: The state of emergency in Puerto Rico intensifying as hundreds of thousands have to go without running water in 48-hour increments under a mandatory rationing system. The island facing crippling drought, compounded by notoriously aging infrastructure. ABC's Victor Oquendo.
18: This dog rescue without running water, already using reserve tanks.
19: It's hard because, you know, when you open that faucet and it doesn't come out.
18: Further straining Puerto Rico's water supply, extreme heat, and roughly 1,000 raging wildfires. It's the latest crisis for an island plagued by rolling blackouts and water shutoffs since 2017, when Hurricane Maria killed nearly 3,000 people and devastated the power grid.
17: Some evacuation orders have been eased in the Spokane area as crews make progress against wildfires. Spokane complex fires have damaged or destroyed more than 900 structures. Washington Governor Bob Ferguson said the state is seeking a federal major disaster declaration.
20: Many Washingtonians, as you know, have lost literally everything.

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2: It's 10:03 at KSL News Radio. I'm Spencer Mahan. KSL's top local story this hour. The Rocky Canyon fire remains active at this hour, and parts of Hennifer remain on go status while others remain on set. Summit County Sheriff Casey Bates thanked all the agencies who responded to the fire that broke out late last week.
3: I want everyone to know, when it comes to evacuations, that I do not take that lightly. I know it's very serious and I do not like displacing families, but it's with the utmost caution that when we do send those evacuations, we have talked about it with all of our partners and we feel that that is the decision that is right for the community members.
2: The fire has burned over 15,000 acres and burns on without containment. Governor Cox's Office of Economic Development announced they will be forming a task force to study Utah's quantum research capabilities as part of a new executive order. Jeff Moss is the office's commissioner, and he told KSL that quantum technology is still a very new sector, but the high potential it shows in the field of medical research and defense is something the governor wants to get ahead of and stay ahead of. Traffic and weather together brought to you by UCCU. You deserve to love where you bank. Taking a look at traffic, the only two major slow spots to note: I-15 southbound near exit 257, there's construction there, and I-80 east going up towards Park City. Two of three lanes are closed there. They are doing some paving operations up there. Tomorrow night from 8 p.m. to 6 a.m., it'll switch to the opposite side, and all three lanes, both up and down Parley's Canyon, will be open tomorrow at 6 a.m. Last check of your KSL weather for the evening. A lot of what we saw today, we'll see tomorrow as well, but that'll be the last time we see it for a little while. 90 Wednesday, 96 tomorrow, but 82 Thursday, Friday, and 84 Saturday with a low of 59. So it's cooling off quite a fair amount. Right now, showers in the vicinity and 87 degrees is what we have outside the Triad Center in downtown Salt Lake City. I'm Spencer Mahan, KSL News Radio, 102.7 FM, 1160 AM, and KSLNewsRadio.com. We're Utah's news, traffic, and weather station.
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6: Payout that's been ordered against the parent company of Facebook and Instagram, that's Meta, over a social media, over their algorithms and technology that have been shown to harm children. We're now talking, Holly, about a $567 million order by a New Mexico court. That's in addition to the $375 million already ordered by the jury in that same court.
7: Wow. So So we still have, as we as in Utah, we have a case that

0: I think it's pretty similar. What do you know about Utah's case, and where are we with that?
1: It's set for what they call a bench trial, which means it's not a jury trial. It's
0: okay,
1: a trial
0: just in front of the judge.
1: Yeah, for whatever reason, I don't know. Now, of course, this is not precedent by any means. It's just another court with a very similar issue. But I don't think it bodes very well for Meta that a jury in another state, very similar state, with very, very similar issues, and Utah's case is almost identical to New Mexico's in terms of what they're asking for, which is damages and some change in their protocol as it relates to information that's being given to young people, teenagers, that's causing a lot of harm. So I think Meta may be more willing today than they were yesterday to come to the table and maybe try to resolve the case. And by the way, New Mexico's the first of numerous states that have brought actions. Now there, I would assume there's going to be 50 states that'll bring actions. So this nearly $1 billion total judgment, I think the numbers that I have add up to $942 million.
0: Wow.
1: Is significant. Of course, Meta is appealing it, as you might expect, but that's a big chunk. And if you times that by 50, that's a lot of money.
0: So tell me about this lawsuit I remember we talked about it when the original ruling came down. What is it that they hope to have happen as a result of this?
1: Two things. One, they want damages, of course, for the damages that Meta has caused the states in terms of harm to young people, mitigation for mental health issues, protections, things like that. But they also want Meta to change their program. They want to change their algorithm so that they're not targeting young people, because we have seen more and more as a result of social media and Meta. You know, Facebook's just one example. There are numerous providers that have caused young people issues, including such things as suicides, homicides, health issues, that type of thing, by some of the things that they're exposed to constantly. So I think every state, including Utah, is trying to rein them in a little bit and say, hey, you know, the First Amendment's one thing, but when you're harming young people, maybe we need to take it easy and sort of, you know, have some guidelines, have some guardrails on what you can do and how much time these young people are exposed to your sources.
0: So one of the things that I remember when we were talking about this as the case was the first ruling came out, the decision came out, was that I think it was TikTok that settled before it got there, right? Do you think that this will make Meta more likely to settle cases like Utah?
1: No, that's a great observation. I would say much more likely, because now they know what their exposure could be. And that's certainly not a big state by any means. So if you multiply that by the number of people in other states, even Utah's probably got a population at least time and a half or maybe twice as big as New Mexico. So yeah, I would expect other states are going to come to the table with Meta and say, hey, or Meta's going to come to the table with other states and say, hey, let's get something resolved here. Now, they're appealing this, and they might just say, no way, we're taking every case on. We're going to fight this to the bitter end. It's going to cost them a lot of money, and they have to hope that the Court of Appeals does something and flips this over. So the jury itself came back. This was back in March. The trial was sort of bifurcated. So in March of this year, and we talked about this at the time, the jury came back with a judgment for $375 million. The significance of that is exactly what you just mentioned, Holly, which was in the days, literally hours leading up to that trial, other providers settled and said, no, we want out of this. Mm-hmm. Meta may have been the only one, I don't recall, that was left. But anyway, the jury heard the case. It was a long verdict. You know, Meta was the one that rolled the dice and said, no, we're not going to settle. And then they ended up paying, I am assuming, much more than they could have settled for.
0: So I think it was maybe Google that didn't settle also.
1: Yeah.
0: But look, I know that they have been facing fines in the European Union for a while, because it feels like they have tighter guardrails in the EU than we do in the United States. And so I'm wondering, with the disposition of paying fines, like, so they're going to appeal. Where's it going to go? How far up can it go?
1: Well, this could go to the United States Supreme Court. So it'll appeal to the New Mexico, because it was a New Mexico judge. I don't think it was a federal court case. It could have been. I should have looked that up. But anyway, it'll go through the, if it's federal, it'll go to the Tenth Circuit. If it's state, it'll go to the New Mexico Supreme Court. And then the next step with both of those would be the United States Supreme Court. And it may go there, it may not. What will happen is we'll sort of look at what happens with other states. And if there are several states that have these decisions, then the Supreme Court will be much more likely to take it than they would if it's just one state. Although it's a significant judgment. I mean, the Supreme Court would certainly be interested in a $1 billion judgment against a sure. company that of that size and that breadth. So, I mean, I think anything's possible here. I we'll see where the appeals go. And I think this appeal will be heard. We'll probably get into a decision sometime in 2027.
0: Okay. So if it goes to the New Mexico Supreme Court, if the New Mexico Supreme Court affirms this judge's ruling, what would be the impetus to get it to the U.S. Supreme Court? Just saying that Meta disagrees?
1: Yeah, they'll have to look at some federal constitutional issues and say, wait a minute, you know, because there are federal laws that regulate content for our social media provider. We've talked about that
0: right.
1: before,
0: right.
1: that we really have tried to not have too many guardrails on them in terms of First Amendment issues. So, and there's actually a law in place, I wish I could think of the name of it, that gives them some immunity mm-hmm. from exactly what happened here mm-hmm. for their contents. In other words, saying, hey, you're going to be held harmless for what you do, because what you're really doing is just posting other people's thoughts and whatnot. Of course, the jury said, wait a minute, they're doing more than that. By their algorithms, they're targeting people, they're
0: right.
1: doing things. And because the whole idea behind the federal law was, these are just platforms for people to post. People can just give information. And all Meta's are doing, Facebook is doing, is just reporting on what people are saying. And if that was the case, we wouldn't be here, because obviously
0: right,
1: there's much more going on, and which is why this lawsuit came about.
0: Yeah.
1: And suddenly we're seeing young people hurting themselves and you know, all kinds of problems, huge fallout from what these providers are doing, and maybe it's time to rein them in.
0: Well, we've talked a lot about the algorithms, I know, and it's a lot more than just the public square.
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1: Well, when it comes to energy production, how much of it should be renewable and how much of it should be traditional? Is it an either or is it a yes and no?
0: Of course it's yes and. This week, though, we learned that Utah's number one source of energy in May was solar energy. But as you know, we constantly need more and more energy. So is that enough?
1: I was actually surprised at that. I had no idea that we were at that point in Utah that we were, that solar would be our number one power source right now. But let's have a conversation about energy and how we can thread the needle of responsible energy production, also ensuring that we have enough power to move forward with all the things we're talking about in our society.
0: Joining us in studio right now, we have Congresswoman Celeste Molloy to talk to us. Hey, thanks for joining us again today.
16: Good morning.
0: Good morning. So tell us about solar energy in Utah.
16: Yeah, so there's innovation going on in solar energy. And traditionally, there's been this argument about, you know, solar energy is, you know, temporary. You only have so many hours of sunlight per day. And then we have inversions and things around here that block it. And we have companies that are doing innovation on how much they can store. Mm-hmm. And so it takes sort of the intermittent feeling out of solar. It kind of makes sense that May might be the month where solar peaks. The days are long.
0: Right.
16: We didn't have any rain. Mm-hmm. You know, we had a lot of sunshine. And that's a good thing. We should be harnessing it when we have it. I think we're past the point. I hope we're past the point where we're arguing about whether we need traditional energy or new forms of energy. We need it all. Mm-hmm. We're definitely in an and scenario. So I'm excited to see, you know, solar, which has been an intermittent source, innovating and trying to make themselves a steady baseload type of power. And at the same time, we're developing nuclear and geothermal and hydro and these other sources because we just need more electrons on the grid. We need more sources of power. And every time any source gets better, more efficient, that's a good thing for all of us.
1: Can we see in the future, Representative, Congress maybe giving some incentives, not just to consumers, people who want to have solar, but to producers, to get more people that are interested in you know.
16: Congress has been offering those incentives.
1: I know, that's
16: what
1: I thought.
16: That's the controversy. So when you talk, there's still definitely rivalries between the producers of different sources of energy. And when you talk to a lot of people in the energy production side, what they say is, let's just let all of the energy sources compete. Part of the reason solar is innovating and getting better is because there are consumers out there that want solar. And so even when solar isn't the most reliable source of energy, people want it. And so there are incentives for companies to keep innovating and developing it. There are customers out there that want nuclear. And we should be letting the people who know how to produce the energy find the best ways to do it. Let the investment dollars speak for themselves. You know, if you have a good business plan and you can make the case to investors that you're going to be part of the energy portfolio, then they'll invest in you. If you have an intermittent source and it's unreliable, they're probably not going to be investing. And then the market finds a way to give us the most efficient, effective sources of energy. But when government gets involved and puts its thumb on the scale, one, we're encouraging investment in places where it may not make the most sense. And two, for every action, there's an equal and opposite reaction. And we've been seeing this. So one administration or one Congress will really encourage one type of energy. And the next one comes in and they take that away and try to incentivize a different type of energy. And the companies are furious at everyone all the time.
0: That sounds like that actually sounds like a good encapsulation of politics today. Tell me though, for energy producers in Utah, specifically solar, if we're going to look at that, it feels like the current administration, at least the White House, they don't like solar and they don't like wind. And yet Utah for a long time has been an all of the above state. So how should they feel about this? Should they just like keep their head down, wait for the next administration? How do you navigate that if you're the producer?
16: So I'm not usually in the habit of telling people how to feel, but I'll take a stab at what I think the situation is. There have been a lot of incentives to produce solar and wind for a long time. And in Congress, we changed that in the One Big Beautiful Bill. Some of those are going to sunset. And that was a big fight. There were people in Congress who thought they should all go away immediately. There were people in Congress, mostly from areas where they have a lot of these companies, that thought they should stay indefinitely. And what we ultimately ended up deciding was that they should sunset. And so this idea that the administration doesn't like wind and solar, I think is not completely fair. The offshore wind projects have been paused, but solar and onshore wind are moving forward. But I do think there's a majority consensus in Congress that they should be competing for resources along with every other energy source. So for a lot of years, since, you know, George Bush, we've all said an all of the above energy policy. Mm-hmm. But in the past, that usually meant petroleum-based, coal, solar, and wind. Mm-hmm. Now we're talking about nuclear and geothermal. I mean, even hydro, which is our, you know, go-to in Utah. We've had good, reliable hydro energy for a long time. Mm-hmm. That was one of our earliest innovations. Doesn't usually get counted when you're talking about renewable energy. I don't know why that is, because it is the original, you know, renewable, baseload, dispatchable energy. And so I think we're finally to the point where when we say all of the above, we actually mean all of the above, not just oil and gas plus some renewables. Right. And I think that's a good thing. And now we should let the market sort of sort it out. I was talking to some people in Washington, D.C. a few weeks ago about nuclear. We have a lot of companies in Utah that are innovating on nuclear. And I asked some of the thought leaders in that space, you know, what's going to happen? We have all these companies, they're coming up with new technologies. And they said, what always happens? We'll have good innovations and we'll have things that sound like a good idea, but they don't work. And eventually, you know, there's only so much fuel out there. There's only so much venture capital out there, and the best ideas are going to rise to the top and some of the others will fall to the side, which is what happens with restaurants and gyms and, you know, any other business. And that's, it's a good, healthy capitalistic economy when it works that way.
0: Can I ask a follow-up really quick? And from the consumer side, so that's the developer-producer side. From the consumer side, I know that there have been rebates available. For example, if you convert to solar, you're using solar. Do you anticipate those going away as well? Or do you think that those should remain in place to incentivize consumers?
16: I think that's part of the same thing we've been talking about, where the government puts its thumb on the scale in favor of a certain energy source. And there may be times that that does make sense for a government. If you're in a state where, you know, there's a resource that's declining and the state needs to encourage people to go to another resource, that might make sense. But when you've got multiple sources of energy and they're competing for resources, you should probably, as a consumer, have the option of going with whatever one offers you the lowest rate, or whatever combination of them your local co-op can buy on the grid for the lowest rate. And when government is subsidizing one of those rates, then it's not really working correctly. So I would anticipate that those probably are not going to be as big of a thing in the future.
1: You mentioned the market a couple times, and I agree, and I appreciate that. And you're very familiar with the southern part of the state. I think you're a native.
16: I've been
1: of this.
16: There a few times.
1: A few times, right. So we just dialed back the park, Bears Ear. Yeah, the monuments.
16: The national monuments, yes.
1: They were much too big. We all agree with that. Some people would say they're too small now. But at any rate, do you think there's a market for oil and gas exploration in those areas now as a result of what happened?
16: There's none that I'm aware of.
1: That's what I thought.
16: I'm not aware of any oil and gas under either one of those monuments. There are some minerals, and that's a conversation that'll probably be had. But one of the things people are scared of is that as soon as the monument gets reduced, there's going to be a big strip mine there. And all of the other mining laws apply.
1: Right.
16: I think part of the reason these issues are so contentious is because a lot of times we don't even know what it is we're arguing over. And so I always like to start by asking people, like, what do you think a monument does? And usually the answers are way off of what a monument actually does. And so a monument is just a designation that says we've decided this place is special. And when a president declares a monument, they issue a presidential proclamation that says, you know, these are the values that we're protecting and this is how we're going to protect it. When Congress does it, Congress does something similar. And then the agency goes and writes a management plan for the monument. And then that's what governs it. And so declaring something a national monument doesn't actually add new protections in and of itself. The proclamation might. And so with, you know, Grand Staircase Escalante National Monument, it included a mineral withdrawal. So it said, you can't explore for minerals here. Taking land out of the monument now means it's subject to the same mineral exploration process as all other BLM land, which is onerous.
1: Right.
16: We do not develop very many new mines in this country. I would like to see us developing more mines in this country, but any mine that wants to develop has to go through all of the environmental processes and get permits. And it is rigorous. So the idea that shrinking the monument means there's going to be somebody out there with heavy equipment and it's going to look like, you know, the Bingham Pit mine mm-hmm. by next year is mm-hmm. just anyone who's worried about that can rest easy tonight. That is not going to happen. There may be mining out there at some point. I don't know if there will or not, but it'll go through a process. There'll be public input. There'll be a lot of studies. And then again, there's these market forces. Can they get the minerals out of there right. in a cost effective way?
1: Right.
16: And that was always a question.
1: Right. Yeah.
16: So the world has not shattered. all of our environmental protections are in place. But these are important conversations.
1: Yeah.
16: What should exploration on public land look like and what should protections on public land be? We should be having those debates. And you all know where I come down on this. I think Congress should be making the decision. So
1: we agree. We agree. Yep. Thank you so much. Thanks for being in studio. That was Representative Celeste Malloy in studio with us today.
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19: ABC News, I'm Stephanie Officer. Iran demanding compensation as part of negotiations to end the war. President Trump saying the U.S. wants compensation too. ABC's Stephen Portnoy.
20: He says he's instructing his negotiators to put this demand firmly on the table in future talks. One way to read this is to say the president is not taking seriously the Iranian demand for reparations, that he's rejecting it out of hand by making this counterproposal.
19: Visually impaired veterans in Indianapolis are using Meta glasses in order to better navigate the world. Ray-Ban's Meta smart glasses include built-in cameras, speakers, and artificial intelligence. They're able to describe surroundings, identify objects, and read text aloud. Bozma Enterprises, Meta, and the Blinded Veterans Association partnered up for a two-day event in that city, providing eligible vets with free Ray-Ban Meta Wayfarer glasses and some hands-on training. Meta hopes to help hundreds more across Indiana with a national goal of giving out 130,000 pairs of glasses. This is ABC News.
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0: Well, this is not good news this morning. The labor market might be stalling again as new job numbers out today show the country actually lost jobs in July.
1: Yeah, we don't expect that. But across retail, finance, hospitality, local government, and education, the U.S. lost 22,000 jobs last month.
44: It was lower than last month and also lower than analysts had expected. So we were expecting job growth to come in a little bit softer, but this is a much worse jobs report than we were expecting.
1: Of course, that was senior economist at Zions Bank, Robert Spandlove. He's actually joining us live this morning.
0: So, Robert, thanks for joining us. So I wanted to talk a little bit more. The report also included 264,000 people leaving the labor force. Wage growth has fallen to 3.2%, which is wiped out by inflation right now. So tell us from your economist point of view, what's up? What's happening?
45: Well, so, you know, what we saw is, and you have to be careful. You don't want to take any one report too seriously. You know, we can have strong reports. We can have weaker reports. This is a weaker report. You know, we've had several months of extension in our labor market. The reason why this one is a little bit concerning is we're expecting that we're going to see another expansion. Kind of the consensus expectation was that we're going to go up to about 90,000 jobs added, but we swung to a contraction. And so, you know, what it tells us is that the labor market isn't as strong as we'd hoped it would be going into summer and the fall.
1: Robert, it's interesting that you do mention you can't take one report too seriously, because we talked earlier this very week about the fact that the Dow is at a record high. Jobs are, we're learning today, down. Interest rates are sort of flat. So overall, and we may have just lost you here, but overall, what would you say is the state of our economy, or is it mixed?
45: You know, I think our economy continues to be strong. You know, we have a relatively strong labor market. The unemployment rate is still very low, right around 4.1%. You know, we still have relatively low inflation. It's higher than we'd like to be. GDP, our overall gross domestic product, grew by about 1.5%. And so, you know, we're not seeing a lot of trouble right now. But when you talk to the average person, they don't feel great about the economy. Consumer sentiment isn't as strong as we'd like it to be. We just kind of are languishing in a lot of ways. And so while the economy isn't doing bad, it's not doing as well as a lot of people would like it to be operating right now.
0: So I'm glad you brought up consumer sentiment. I saw another poll this morning. This one, I think, was from ABC News, and they just said 8 in 10 basically have a pessimistic view of the economy right now. That kind of tracks with many of the ones that I've seen recently. Tell me how it works, where people don't feel great about the economy, but it's still holding strong. I don't get how that works.
45: Yeah. And, you know, this is the struggle. And I'll tell you, I hear this every day. People are grumpy. They don't feel good. They don't like how the economy is operating, but they continue to spend their money. And it's not consumer confidence that drives the economy. It's consumer spending. Mm. And consumers continue to be spending. And so as long as consumers continue to spend, the economy will continue to grow. And so, you know, we see that. And, you know, people are, they're out buying things. They're out going on vacation. They're out continuing to engage with the economy, but they don't feel great about it. And so this is kind of this struggle that we're facing. And then you add into that this dynamic of the K-shaped economy, where, you know, really lower income are getting more distressed, are having a lot of these struggles.
1: Oh, we keep losing him.
0: He'll be right back.
1: Yeah. I wanted to ask him about the war in Iran and how much effect that's still having on things, because you've got to expect with the Strait of Hormuz being in a, you know, intermittently open and closed and ships still there, how significant that
0: is. Gas prices are way up.
1: Gas prices, right. Yeah. Coming down a little bit, but, you know, they're still way up. And it is interesting. I mean, I'm not a economist by any means, nor do I even pretend to know about it. But, you know, one day we're talking about the Dow at a record high.
0: Yeah.
1: The next day we're talking about jobs down and the Strait of Hormuz closed and prices going through the roof and housing off the charts. You know what I mean?
0: Well, and people then, leaving the labor force, which is like they're not even looking anymore.
1: Right. And then tomorrow we'll learn that, you know, that the jobless rate is way down too, and we're doing great in Utah. So it's just such a mixed bag, and you know, I do think sometimes we focus on certain parts of the economy more than we should. I know the administration loves the Dow; they love the Dow,
0: sure.
1: But people like Robert Spanlow, who we were in the middle of interviewing, really have a much, much more broad picture. When you say, "Okay, what's the economy like?" Yeah. Well, let's look at everything. Yeah. Let's keep it all in. And the Fed is saying, we're not crazy about anything. We're going to keep interest rates the way they are right now.
0: Well, we do have Robert back, so hurry and ask your question about the Strait of Hormuz.
1: Is that still playing a big part in the economy right now, Robert? The closure and the opening and closing of the Strait of Hormuz and just the war in general?
45: It's huge. It's huge because it has such a big impact on oil prices, which have a big impact on gas prices, which are impacting our inflation. If you think about this Fed's dual mandate, their mandate is to focus on employment, but then also on inflation. And will that inflation come down, or is that shock of the war with Iran going to be more persistent? And that's a critical question. We just don't know. You know, oil prices want to come back down. They want to be lower. But as long as we've got these hostilities in the Strait of Hormuz, it's pushing up those oil prices higher and also gas prices higher. And that can cause
0: inflation. He was talking about inflation. So that can cause inflation to go up, I think.
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7: Stolen Voices of Dole Valley, a gripping new 9-part investigative podcast about a serial killer you've probably never heard of, Warren Forrest, a sadistic predator who prowled the Pacific Northwest in the early 70s. He hid behind the deeds of Ted Bundy, and he's only been convicted of 2 murders, but is suspected of many more. Since the release of Stolen Voices of Dole Valley, a witness identified in the podcast could lead investigators to the remains of Jamie Grissom.
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1: So parents, here's an interesting question for you. Are your adult children still storing their stuff in your house? And if so, are you still storing stuff in your parents' house? Text us at 57500 and tell us where you're keeping your stuff.
0: So we wanted to talk to about this today because there was a survey that just came out saying that nearly half of all Americans across multiple age groups actually still use their parents' place as a personal storage unit. And I get it. My kids are doing that at my own house.
1: Yeah, I'm looking at we're looking at a study by Talker Research that shows that nearly half of Americans, that is 46%, still use their parents' place as a personal storage unit, and it's not just the younger generation. That's according to a poll of 2,000 people who have moved away from home, which means they found Americans young and old still have things stored at their parents' house, and in many cases, it's storage units of their own.
0: So one of the breakdowns, I think, so it's half overall, but if you break it down by age categories, it's 82% of Gen Z, 69% of millennials, but 46% of Gen X. So I'm just barely out of Gen X. I'm a baby boomer, but the very tail end. And I would say, like, I don't have anything at my parents', and I haven't had anything at my parents' really since I was probably since I got married 40 years ago.
1: I think for me, as I recall keeping stuff at my parents' house, there were a couple reasons. One, there was some sense of continuity. My parents weren't going anywhere. Where I was, you know, in college, I'm moving, I get married, I buy a house, get divorced, lose my house. I mean, you're like, yeah. You know, you're kind of doing that. And so there's some stability. So mom and dad's place is a place you can keep stuff. And I also think there's almost like a connection, a hook, you know, stuck at my foot in mom's door. You know what I mean?
0: Well, that's what this research found is the biggest reason is from this research is sentimentality, right? So they found it's not really about overconsumption. It really has to do with nostalgia and remembrance and that emotional attachment. But I will also say for my own children, it's kind of lazy, to be honest. They just don't want to deal with it, right? And like you were saying, not all of them have their own homes yet. And so they're just like, look, it's just stable at mom and dad's. I'll go through that later, right? And some of the stuff, when they finally get through it, it's like, oh, I guess I don't actually need to keep my homework from high school in this box. I'm like, yeah, that's probably true.
1: my youngest moved and left this giant trailer, you know, just this big work trailer in my driveway. So, well, I'll be
0: that's
1: right
0: not
1: back.
0: Exactly a box.
1: You know, 3 years later, I'm like, what am I going to do with this thing? My neighbors don't like it. Oh, it was this big storage trailer. And so I ended up basically getting rid of the trailer, but putting all their contents in my house. Like, okay, when you're ready to come get it, let me know.
0: So I think sometimes too, we maybe underestimate how much stuff we actually have. And that's when you get into the conversation. If you downsize, then you start to really see how much stuff you have. But people in the United States, a lot of us have storage units. I don't anymore, but I did for a while, and it's just dumb, right? But people who have storage units, a lot of them keep them on average for 8 years just to store stuff. Now, I understand if you've got, like, you need to store some big outdoor equipment and you don't actually have a place where you can do something like that. But to just go and store, like, I will tell you, I think we were on this show a year ago when I cleaned out my storage unit that I'd had for a long time. And I had stuff in there. I had baby clothes from 35 years ago, and my kids are like, I'm never going to use this, Mom. And that was when I was like, why am I storing this and paying for it for months and months and months and months?
1: Yeah, no, and I've told this story before, and I'll maybe just make it brief. But when my parents passed away 4 or 5 years ago, and I was assigned by the siblings to go clean out their house because none of them could bear to throw anything away. And
0: they
1: knew I'd throw everything away.
0: Yeah.
1: But it was like going through there thinking, why did they keep this?
0: I know.
1: And then when I did throw everything away, my siblings were all like, oh, you should have kept the Barbie collection. I'm like, no, you should have come and got it.
0: Yeah.
1: I gave you guys 2 weeks.
0: If you want to. Like, we're dealing with health issues with my parents right now. And I've mentioned this before, but they live in a 4-bedroom home in Florida, and they just can't let go of anything. And I think some of it is security. Some of it is memories, right? Some of it is like, yes, but I remember when I got this, you know, China set. My mom, I bet my mom has 4 different sets of China, maybe more, for different times of the year. And she got them in their travels, and she doesn't want to let go of them, even though it's just the two of them. They don't really cook at home anymore. And yet there's this, you know, idea that they want to keep it. And then she wants to turf it to the kids, right? She wants to say, okay, well, I could get rid of it if you guys will take it. Well, there's 6 siblings and there's multiple grandkids. Nobody wants it.
1: Yeah.
0: Right. Nobody wants it.
1: So then what do you do?
0: Right. So I also saw this morning, Well, before I get to that, we do have a texter. This is Andy. My parents made me take all my boxes and extra stuff out once I bought my own house. Of course, that makes a lot of sense. They said it was time to clear out their house. Yep, that's right.
1: So put the boxes on the front lawn and say, come,
0: I know.
1: Come by come this and weekend get them. And get your
0: yep,
1: stuff.
0: That's right.
1: Yeah.
0: So I saw the story this morning. This is an NPR article. It just said, amid cost of living stress, many parents are supporting children well into adulthood. And so it starts with a story of a husband and wife who are in their 70s. They're retired. They wanted to move from New Jersey to South Carolina, but they had to check in with their younger son because he's still living with them at age 39.
1: Right, yeah. Hey, we're moving.
0: Yeah. Yeah. But that's exactly right. He's like, we're moving, but he's 39.
1: Yeah.
0: And they're part of, in fact, this is saying a majority of Americans who think it's more difficult for young adults today to achieve financial independence than it was for their parents. And it's not just the 19 to 25s. It's the 25 to 34 year olds. The number still living with parents has almost doubled since 2005. It's still only about 20%, but that's one in five people between 25 and 34 who are living with mom and dad.
1: So when I talk to you after a weekend and you tell me about your weekend with your kids and your family, I'm so jealous. And I guess it's just a matter of perspective because you do have kids in your home.
0: Yeah.
1: You have grandkids in your home. And you have this constant communication and meeting. And I have no child in the state of Utah.
0: Yeah.
1: No grandchild in the state of Utah.
0: Yeah.
1: You know, I have a stepdaughter and she's great. My own kids are, you know, around the country. And so when I want to see my grandkids, it's not like a Sunday afternoon drive. It's a weekend. You got to get away. And I miss them terribly.
0: Yeah.
1: Now, would I want them living in my basement for a couple of years? I don't know. Right now, I'd say, come on down.
0: Well, with some of them, I would welcome that. With some, I'd be like, you know, you're great in Texas.
1: Yeah. No, I would love it, I think. But maybe I wouldn't after a while. You get into, you know, we're empty nesters and we get kind of spoiled with that.
0: I don't think I'll ever be an empty nester, but look, we also have Corey who says, my mom actually uses my house to store things because I have a garage and she doesn't. Like, that's awesome. And then we have another texter who says, I take whatever my mom wants to give me and then I go straight to DI. So, which I think is fair because that's right. Where it's going to end up, right?
1: Right.
0: So, it is a different economic landscape. And you're right. We have a lot of family nearby and there we have various numbers who come in and out and around. And we have a son getting ready to get married. And so there's conversations about that. And, you know, you just, as the family continues to grow, it doesn't really shrink. It just grows and grows. But, I still don't want to be the storage unit for.
1: Well, and
0: 40
1: people, you know? May be in a position to want to downsize someday.
0: Well, we do.
1: Say, okay, right? Kids, come get your stuff.
0: And they're like, your house is bigger, mom and dad, which is true.
1: I'm trying to think of stuff besides my youngest that I already talked about. And my kids have stuff at my house and they really don't. I mean, my children have moved their stuff out for the most part. And I don't store anything at their places, obviously. So it's not an issue for me. And it was a little bit funny when I, like I said, when I emptied my parents' place just to see all the stuff that they'd kept.
0: Yeah. Yeah. So when we did go camping, we took a trailer and I don't look at it very often. It's just a camping trailer. It's not an RV or anything. It's just like pull behind the car, no windows. And I was surprised at how much we have in there. We could completely outfit a kitchen. We've got bathroom supplies. It's like, oh, this is our bug out bag. Like if we had to hurry and leave and go somewhere, we're going to take the trailer because it's got everything.
1: Yeah. Oh, so it's like an enclosed trailer.
0: Yeah. It's an enclosed trailer. Yep. And my husband put shelves in it. So it's actually very functional.
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23: Stolen Voices of Dole Valley, a gripping new 9-part investigative podcast about a serial killer you've probably never heard of, Warren Forrest. A sadistic predator who prowled the Pacific Northwest in the early 70s. He hid behind the deeds of Ted Bundy, and he's only been convicted of 2 murders, but is suspected of many more. Since the release of Stolen Voices of Dole Valley, a witness identified in the podcast could lead investigators to the remains of Jamie Grissom.
8: He ran into the woods. He said he stumbled. As he fell down, he looks up and sees the body of a young woman.
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24: From ABC News, I'm Stephanie Officer. Colombian officials say at least 132 people are dead after Monday's powerful 7.4 magnitude earthquake. Rescue efforts underway. ABC's Trevor Ault.
25: We have seen dozens of buildings collapse on top of people, as we've seen so frequently in the areas where a lot of the infrastructure is not built up to withstand earthquakes. You now have this massive undertaking to try to find anybody who has survived in all of the rubble. They are very hopeful that they'll be able to dig out more and more survivors. But the longer this goes on, the harder that gets.
24: 7 jurors selected Monday in one of the country's most famous unsolved mysteries, who shot Tupac Shakur. The only one to ever be charged in connection with the rap legend's death, Dwayne Keefe D. Davis, now recanting the story he told, retold, made in statements to police, and wrote a book about, alleging he was the one who ordered Shakur murdered in 1996. The former gang member arrested in Las Vegas in 2023 on a murder charge and has been in custody ever since. Former Death Row Records head Marion Suge Knight spoke to ABC News exclusively from prison, where he's incarcerated on charges unrelated to Tupac's death. Knight was driving the car when Tupac was shot.
26: Everything he said and talked about, he already told on himself.
24: 63-year-old Davis has pleaded not guilty. Once a full jury is selected, the trial is expected to last about a month. A lifeguard in Maine pulled underwater by what he says was a shark Saturday. Greg Wilford telling ABC's Portland affiliate WMTW he was swimming when something grabbed his rescue device.
27: I was probably 5 feet under and I thought I was caught in a boat prop.
0: And I realized it wasn't. There's no fish that's going to do that. It has to be a big fish or a shark. It had to be the shark.
24: British songstress Cleo Soule delighting fans Monday when she announced she'll drop her fifth album, Gentlewoman, August 20th. You're listening to ABC News.
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0: shouldn't be optional.
1: Man, I love this place. I've been surfing here since I was a kid. Now, seeing my grandson out on the water, it means everything to me. Watching him and taking in the blue waves, the sea breeze, the blurry horizon.
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24: More showdowns are forming between President Trump and the courts, and despite the Supreme Court shutting down the president's earlier plans to restrict birthright citizenship through executive order, he's trying to find another way around the ruling by issuing new executive orders.
25: Yeah, President Trump versus the courts. Let's have a conversation on some of these arguments that are bubbling up again. And we're going to talk about some new developments that we learned today about the ballroom in the next segment. But let's start this one with citizenship, because what we know is this, Holly, and you just mentioned it. President Trump signed two executive orders yesterday seeking to narrow birthright citizenship in several circumstances and sort of to intensify the federal crackdown on what he's calling birth tourism. Mm-hmm. So there were two orders, and I want to break them down a little bit, but I think a lot of people are wondering how he does this even in the first place with what the Supreme Court did.
24: Right. And how is this different? So I understand that it's more restrictive in scope, but still, I mean, I thought the Supreme Court was pretty clear.
25: I think they were, but they were clear in another respect, and they said, we... At least one or two of the justices, and this was a closer

0: opinion than some people thought. I think it ended up being 6-3. So Trump only needs to get two friends.
1: It's five and a half.
0: Yeah, 5.5, 3.5, right. So if he can get one or two other justices to come around, because some of the justices were hinting, well, we might consider this, well, we might consider that. Mm-hmm. And so Trump did this and that. I mean, he issued, I want to break it down because it's really interesting what he did. Somebody's helping him thread the needle here. One of the categories, and he has four categories of birthright citizenship that he's trying to restrict. Citizens born of foreign diplomats, staff working on behalf of another government while in the United States. So right now we say, foreign diplomats, who are here under something, you know,
1: right.
0: part of their diplomatic.
1: They're an ambassador.
0: Yeah, an ambassador. That's the right word. Their children are automatic citizens. Trump is expanding that to say, well, their staff and their entourage shouldn't be qualified either. That might be something the court is willing to bite off on. So, you know what I mean? It might be. So that's a little thing. There's another one. There's currently in the law that says the 14th Amendment says it doesn't apply to invading armies. Okay. So Trump said, okay, then I'm going to say people who are here and what he's calling alien enemies. In other words, they belong to federally designated terrorist groups. Oh, shouldn't apply.
1: Which is why they're trying to designate more terrorist groups.
0: Right.
1: Okay.
0: So, I mean, he's looking at the Supreme Court and he's looking at the 14th Amendment. There are exceptions. What he did the first time was far too broad and it was never going to fly. I mean, let's face it, it was a diversion anyway. The whole birthright citizenship was had no chance of surviving. But I think he was running up the flagpole for other reasons. So, but this time, I think he's serious and he's thinking, okay, the Supreme Court has given us some idea that maybe they would consider it if it was limited to this and that. Mm. So I've already explained two of them. Here's another one that he wants to restrict. Children born in U.S. territories. So think about Puerto Rico.
1: Yeah.
0: Right now, there is legislation in Congress that allows citizens, people born in Puerto Rico, to become U.S. citizens. So he wants to do away with.
1: They already were.
0: That's right. That's right. So he wants Congress to take that away and then to make birthright citizenship no longer apply for U.S. territories.
1: Well, then maybe we should let them be their own country.
0: I know.
1: Or make them a state.
0: No. I understand.
1: Okay.
0: I mean, he's looking at ways to restrict, you know,
1: sure.
0: diplomats, alien enemies, people born in U.S. territories, three categories that he's trying to restrict. And then he's got another executive order that deals with what he's calling birth tourism centers.
1: Right.
0: In other words, you fly in, he claims that there's some tourism center in Miami, which is like, come and have a kid, you know, travel agency, you know, so you fly out on your 8.5 month of pregnancy and have a baby and then fly back home. I don't know that that's a problem. He seems to think that there are actually these agencies set up to do that. I don't know. I've never
1: heard of that. I can't say for sure that there are not. However, the numbers would be small. And the idea, and we saw this during the first go round on this executive order, the broader executive order, where claims were, you know, people are sprinting across the border and giving birth an hour later. No, they're not. They're not. Nobody in labor is sprinting across the border. And they're also not flying at 8.5 months pregnant. No airline would let them on.
0: Right, right.
1: No airline would let them on.
0: Yeah, right? So what he's effectively saying is that if they're naturalized by fraud, and so the new order says if the mother deceptively engages in a commercial practice such as flying in of birth tourism or something like that, that wouldn't apply. So there has to be some element of deception the only reason you flew here.
1: So even then, right, so I see that it also would limit the use of surrogate mothers as well.
0: Right.
1: But even with the birth tourism, first of all, rates are really low for people who come here to have their baby and then leave. And one of the things that I think one of the Supreme Court justices, the half one, I think wasn't it Kavanaugh, don't love the idea of birth tourism, but they admit that if you're domiciled here, if you live here, then those children are citizens of the country, right? That doesn't actually address the coming across the border, establishing a home, living here, and having babies here. What even that judge was saying is, yeah, that actually applies, and the 14th Amendment covers that. This idea that people are coming here to have their babies and then leaving so that they can have babies with U.S. citizenship, I just think they're looking for any excuse possible to tell people, stay out of our country, we don't want you here.
0: Right.
1: Which is a really weird message to me, since unless you're Native American, you're here for with immigrants. His own wife, his first lady,
0: right,
1: is an immigrant
0: right.
1: herself.
0: Right.
1: Yeah. Right?
0: Right.
1: Yeah. And I don't know if she came here to have a baby. No, she didn't. But she did have a baby on American soil as an immigrant.
0: Right.
1: I mean, it's just weird.
0: You know what has really surprised me about this whole discussion is after the Supreme Court came out and said, no, the 14th Amendment stands. It's been on the books for 150 years. How many people were upset and said, the Supreme
1: Court just created
0: it. The Supreme Court just said, if you're here and you have a baby, it's a citizen. Like, it's
1: like
0: been
1: it was
0: like that.
1: New.
0: Right.
1: Yeah.
0: And they were going nuts. Yeah. I read all the statements online about this is ridiculous, this law. Well, it's the Constitution, and it's been in effect for 150 years.
1: So U.S. law already bans getting a tourist visa for the primary purpose of obtaining U.S. citizenship for a child by giving birth in the U.S., and immigration officials can deny a pregnant foreign national from entering if they think she's coming just to give birth. However, it does make me worry that we're going to start doing pregnancy tests at the border. That's not cool.
0: So, I mean, we'll see where this executive order goes. Obviously, it will be appealed.
1: Right back to the Supreme Court.
0: Right, but there are four categories. Maybe he wins one or two of them. Who knows?
2: 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How big would it shock you if somebody told you that your best friend just killed somebody?
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22: Utah's college students head back to class in a week or two, or maybe a little bit longer. But as we talk about back to school, I don't want to forget about our college and university students.
0: So in this segment, we want to talk about graduation retention rates. That is, what drives people to go to college, stay in college, graduate from college, and then live in the same place where they earned their degree.
22: Yeah, it's interesting. And what factors maybe play into people staying or not staying?
0: So we've got Dr. Peter Barr, Vice President of Employer Engagement and Management Research Director at the Institute for the Future of Work at Strata Education Foundation. Peter, that's a mouthful.
22: That's a mouthful.
23: thank you for having me on. I'm grateful.
22: Yeah. Thanks for joining us. I wonder if you could just talk to us a little bit about what you're seeing with Utah specifically and college graduates.
23: Absolutely. Yeah. If I can just zoom out a little bit, say to the 10,000-foot level, I guess that's not a little bit, and put Utah in context. You know, we know that highly educated populations help create and sustain economic growth for states. And as a result, many states pay attention to their retention rates, and they've set ambitious goals to expand their college-educated workforces. But states are making investments to achieve those goals without the critical information that they need to about where their college-educated workers actually come from. Mm. So we conducted this study and created the most complete portrait to date of states' sources of college-educated workers. And to put Utah in context, the single most important finding for the study was that overall, states' main source of college-educated talent is their own high school. In fact, 2/3 of all college-educated workers live in the state where they graduated from high school, and 55% graduated from both high school and college in the state where they now work. So what makes Utah really interesting is the share of its college-educated workforce that is individuals coming to attend college and then staying on to work in the state. In fact, that's almost a quarter of Utah's college-educated workforce compared to about less than a tenth of the national college educated workforce.
0: Do we know, and I guess this is the more difficult question, why that occurs? I mean, people obviously love it here. People come here to go to college and then think, wow, this is a great place. I want to live. I hear a lot about people going up to the Pacific Northwest to do the same thing, and they tend to go to college. At least a lot of my colleagues did. But do we know why it is, what the appeal is?
23: I mean, that's a great question. We're trying to answer that now. We're continuing to do research in this area, and the current report doesn't offer us concrete answers, but it does give us some clues. For example, we see that college-educated workers that graduated from public colleges and universities are especially likely to be part of this homegrown group, actually, the group that's graduating from high school and graduating from college in the same state that they work. And it's also, it's particularly true of the broad access publics, the regional 4 years. We found that college educated workers whose parents did not graduate from college are more likely to be homegrown. The Hispanic college educated workers are much more likely to be in this homegrown group. And that some fields of study are much less likely to be in the homegrown group, much more likely to be moving to relocating for work. And that's like engineering, computer fields, arts, media, entertainment, and the like.
22: So I'm wondering, with homegrown workforce, is there like, what are the advantages maybe of having a homegrown workforce versus maybe a more geographically diverse in origin?
23: You know, we didn't tackle that question in particular. And, you know, we didn't come out of this with any particular policy prescription for states about how to go about this. It just doesn't offer those kinds. This nature of the research just doesn't offer those kinds of answers. But what we are urging, you know, states to do is to be informed, to have a clear understanding of their own college educated workforce as they're setting their policy priorities.
0: What would be, and I guess just from my own perspective, what would be the importance of this? In other words, why study this? It's interesting. I'm not trying to discount it at all, but is there some correlation between sort of the homegrown or sticking around and the quality of work or is that retention important for reasons that we should know about?
23: Yeah, this is another question we're examining now. We looked at a number of factors that are associated with college retention rates. And you won't be surprised to learn that it's many of the things that we hear about, you know, lower crime, higher college retention rate, growing economy, higher college retention rate, lower housing costs, higher college retention rate. These are, you know, this is across the 50 states. These are correlated factors. So that it isn't it doesn't move in lockstep, right? We're not talking about a 1-point change is a 1-point change, but we see that these associations are out there and we're getting a better handle on, what kinds of factors are playing a role in the results that states are seeing. But you have to keep in mind that states across the country are setting goals and, you know, making investments to achieve those goals in their and to build up that college educated workforce. But again, doing it largely blind with not really having a sense of where their college educated workers are coming from.
22: That's interesting to me because I would have thought that would be something you would want to know a long time ago. So good work there. Let me ask you then, what do you see, or your organization, what do you see as the role for public colleges and universities as they work as anchors for workforce development?
23: Yeah, I mean, as I mentioned, the graduates of the public universities, and particularly the regional publics, are so much more likely to be part of this homegrown talent group, and graduates of private institutions, you know, much less so. And I think colleges and universities can do some things to reinforce and increase that homegrown component. They can make sure that their programs are connected to real opportunities in the workforce, and they can reinforce those bridges to quality jobs by engaging local employers in the kinds of work-based learning opportunities for students that help them secure jobs locally once they graduate.
0: Dr. Barr, my own limited research in this field comes from attending the College of Engineering and Law School, and the people that I met that came in from other states and then decided to stay. And from my own knowledge, a lot of that had to do with the outdoor environment here in Utah, the recreational. I mean, people say, I came here and I learned how to ski and I thought, this is the place I want to live. I came here and I went to Moab and I went mountain bike and I thought, man, this is where I want to live. I mean, I know that that maybe wasn't part of the equation, but it does seem like there's some appeal here in Utah from people coming, especially from back east, where they don't have some of those opportunities, that they come out here and think, wow, this is a place I want to raise a family.
23: Mm-hmm. Yeah, I think that's one of the things that struck us, as we expected that the living conditions, right, so the, you know, for young people, maybe the nightlife or access to nature and so on would play a larger role in individuals' decisions to relocate. But actually, that proved not to be true. When we looked at another data set that'll give us another national look at individuals who have migrated recently across state lines, we found that across all age groups, the most commonly cited reason was economic opportunity. That share declined a bit as you look at older segments of the population. Retirement starts to play a role. family, you know, things of that nature. But the living conditions did not appear as a prominent factor, at least when we think about it as the number one reason that you changed, you moved across state lines.
22: So, Dr. Barr, in Utah, the legislature and the Board of Higher Education here have really been working on workforce alignment so that we are able to keep graduates here. What about maybe those degrees where there's maybe it's not high tech and we've got a high tech industry here? I know you've mentioned some of the other ones where they're more likely to move, but is there a role for continuing those types of degrees? Is that anything that you guys looked at all?
23: I mean, we didn't look at that specifically. And, you know, all higher education is good. All post-secondary education is good. So a workforce alignment is an important part of that, though, right? Some people, by and large, the largest reason to go to college is to get a better job or to make, you know, grow your income. So we have to be thinking about that program alignment. But we didn't specifically look at you know, sort of how states should respond to programs that have either lower retention rates or a lower workforce alignment.
0: All right. Thanks, Dr. Barr. That was Dr. Peter Barr. That was very interesting. I mean, that whole study, I went through it and it was really fascinating. I think very valuable for our educators.
1: 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And we believe each milestone matters. 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
22: As hundreds of thousands of Utah kids prepare for a new school year, so are thousands of teachers. And this year, the state's welcoming in roughly 3,000 brand new teachers. That number surprised me.
0: Yeah, back to school with Inside Sources. The first public schools begin this week on Wednesday. Most of the students in my alma mater, Granite School District, will head back to class. Many teachers are already back at work for the new year.
22: But for brand new teachers, they're starting a whole new, often unknown journey. So over the next two segments, we wanted to focus in on the teachers, the support they get or they don't get, and the costs that they incur to follow a profession that they love.
0: And so we're joined this morning by Jason Swenson. He's a Deseret News reporter. Jason, thanks for joining us this morning.
11: Holly, Greg, good to be with you.
22: Yeah, thanks.
11: The most dreaded three words of school kids everywhere, right?
0: Back to school.
22: So you did a story recently about new teachers kind of back to school. It was new teacher training. And I wonder if you could talk to us just a little bit about what you learned about 3,000 brand new school teachers.
11: Right. I had some time just a few days ago to spend some time with a new cohort of middle school teachers who were going to be working in the Canyon School District. They had an orientation for all of the new middle school teachers that will be working in that district. And it gave me a great opportunity to sit down with several of them to ask about why they decided to pursue that profession at as you referenced, Holly, a challenging moment in K through 12 education, and some of their hopes and aspirations and fears and apprehensions as they look forward to that first day of school, like every one of the kids.
0: And what did you learn? I mean, what is it that is drawing people, 3,000 new teachers into our school system? I mean, because a lot of people just love to do it. It's a labor of love. It's not something you're necessarily going to get rich doing. But what is it that's drawing these young people back into or to come and want to teach?
11: Every one of the teachers or the new teachers that I spoke with, Greg, they all said the same thing, is that they have a passion for teaching and a desire to connect and build relationships with young people, that in every case of the teachers that I spoke with began with their own experiences in school because they had that one particular teacher or a group of teachers, perhaps at a very particular moment where they felt seen, where they felt built up, and were given a boost of confidence at a critical moment. And for many of these teachers, they're thinking, you know, that's something that I would certainly like to be able to pass along in my professional career as well. So certainly, as you might guess, we have thousands of new teachers, and at least those that I've spoken with are certainly driven by an idealism that they can, in fact, be difference makers in the classrooms.
22: So I have a question. I don't know that you asked this at all, but some of these new teachers are right out of college, and so it's middle school that you were talking to, so I get it's not quite right. The same, but it feels like they're so close in age almost to the students, right? So especially if they start dealing with high school at all. Did you talk about to them, did they express like they're nervous or they don't know how to make the transition between being the cool kid and now, hey, I'm the teacher and they have to manage a classroom? Did you talk about some of their anxieties with them?
11: I think there was a bit of anxiety that certainly mixed in with a great deal of enthusiasm. I think, as you mentioned, a sizable number. In fact, the Board of Education shared with me that about two-thirds of the new teachers that will be in Utah classrooms are, in fact, recent college graduates. And they looked the part. When I sat down with them, they were clearly, I don't want to say kids, but young people, young professionals in their 20s. So you're right. They don't look a lot different than the students who that are going to be in front of them. But I think if anything, they felt that one of the advantages of youth is you're going to have a lot of energy and you're going to have a lot of enthusiasm. And when you're talking about teaching middle school kids about science or about math or some of those, sometimes daunting subjects, I think they clearly think that their relative youth at all will be nothing but a resource and an advantage for them.
0: Jason, 3,000 new teachers seems like a lot to me, and maybe you don't know the answer to this, but I'm wondering if that's just normal attrition, people retire, which seems unlikely, or that there's significant growth, which also seems unlikely, or maybe people are just leaving Utah, teachers are leaving for greener pastures. Do we know why? And maybe that's just a normal number. I don't know. But do we know why there's such a large number of teachers entering our schools this year?
11: I think to answer your question, Greg, the first thing is that the spokesperson for the Board of Education pointed out is that 3,000 number, that's not an unusual number. Okay. That's about the expected number that they anticipate every year. And so without going too deep into it, I think, we can sort of draw some conclusions that you're going to have a healthy number of teachers who are retiring, leaving the profession. And let's be honest, there will be others who at some point, most likely fairly early in their career, maybe by year five, decide this isn't the career for me. And so there's going to be some attrition with retirement, but also others who simply decide I want to look in a different career path. And when I had a chance to speak to these new teachers, they were, while enthused and even idealistic, they were not naive. They recognized that, in fact, there are challenges in being in a K-12 classroom, whether it's absenteeism, mm-hmm. or classroom behavioral issues, or trying to strike the right balance in relationship with parents, and certainly the pressures now that are going to be on a lot of teachers to be able to perform, as a lot of people are keeping a close eye on the performance of our Utah students, and so they're coming into it with with their eyes wide open, that they're excited about it, but also recognizing this is not going to be an easy task.
22: Mm-hmm. So I'm seeing some numbers I guess leaving the profession, it's during the first 5 years in Utah, it's 40%. So that's pretty high turnover. If you make it past the 5-year mark, then you usually stay at least a decade and sometimes longer. So I just thought that was really interesting. I also don't know if you know the answer to this too, but I saw conflicting stories and I was able to pull them both up. But one of them says, this was from early July, Utah schools still need hundreds of teachers ahead of new school year. And then the end of July, this story that said 150 people try for a single teaching job at Utah Elementary School. So are they filling all the spots? Are we out of the teacher shortage? Do we have a glut? Do you know?
11: No, I'm not able to directly answer as to why it seemed to be, two very, very much opposing stories. I do know that a lot of these districts really prioritize their recruitment efforts to try to fill those needs and find the best people, possible, and then also provide the sort of support that I think is necessary to sort of get ahead of some of that burnout that you referenced, Holly, by encouraging collaboration, not only amongst their fellow teachers, but also with mentors. I thought it was interesting, Greg, that every single new teacher that's coming on board is required to have a mentor. And some districts set up a fairly well-organized system of mentorship, all to try to head off any of those sort of burnout problems or deal with the sort of challenges. As to, if there's in fact a huge demand or a difficulty for that, yeah, I'd have to find out, Holly.
0: Good info. Thanks, Jason. That was Jason Swenson with the Deseret News. Very, very good news for schools. 3,000 new teachers. Hope they stick around.
10: It's been a real journey since 2014 when I first had my injury. I realized that my home was just not working for me and that it was time to ask for help. Homestar Troops has really given me my life back. 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
0: We've got more Back to School with KSL News Radio, and students are in their final weeks or maybe even days for some district before they head back to class.
22: And teachers across the state, a lot of them are already hard at work preparing for a new school year. So today we're focusing on them, the educators.
0: Yeah, and we just spoke about some of the new teachers. We want to talk about that a little bit more. But we also want to talk about the costs that some of them are incurring before they go back to school.
22: So joining us this morning is Renee Pinkney, the president of the Utah Educators Association. Renee, I understand you're at a new teacher orientation this morning.
34: Yes, and it is. We are anticipating a great year. Teachers are full of anticipation and are looking very forward to working with their students and collaborating with their parents and families.
22: That's awesome.
0: We just learned, Renee, that there was something like 3,000 new teachers in K through 12. We're wondering what it is that still draws people to want to do that. What are you hearing from some of the young people that you're dealing with?
34: A love of learning. a love of helping students reach their full potential, wanting to give back to a certain extent to the community that supported them when they were going through school, you know, K through 12, and believing in the value of public education, which is really the cornerstone of our democracy.
22: So, Renee, what kind of support is available for teachers, especially if they're in their first year, but also looking to that 40% dropout rate, basically, in the first 5 years? What are you seeing for support for them?
34: You know, I have heard from teachers in terms of that very question, you know, what do you do to support your new teachers coming into your school? And it really is relying on their team. And veteran teachers are very generous with their time, and they want to help mentor new teachers while at the same time encouraging them to make their classrooms their own. And so, you know, if you are in an elementary school and you have a grade level team relying on them, and in some cases, and at the high school, you know, you have your departments, and just being really open to asking the questions, to asking for help. Don't feel like you're isolated in your classroom. Reach out.
0: Do you know, Renee, whether a lot of these new teachers are homegrown Utahns who maybe attended schools here, or whether people are coming in from other states, or is there a pretty good mix of both?
34: You know, I have no idea, but generally speaking, in my experience, we get a lot of teachers who are homegrown. And, you know, myself, for example, I started teaching where I went to junior high.
22: Oh, wow.
34: So, you know, we like to go back.
22: So I wanted to pivot to really talking about the cost to educators. So I know that we talk a lot about free and fair public education, but it's not free for a lot of families, and it doesn't seem to be free for the teachers. I mean, they're compensated with a salary, but... But my own daughter, who's a teacher in junior high, she spends a lot of money out of pocket for her classrooms. Can you talk to us about what educators are facing from financial demands that way?
34: You know, there are always wish lists, right, that teachers have, and it depends on if it's elementary or secondary. And really, parents and teachers shouldn't be asked to subsidize an underfunded public school system. However, if parents have the ability to, you know, purchase some of those school supplies, and I know Kleenex was always a big deal, and, you know, sometimes even reams of paper, you know, in order to make copies. And if they can, teachers so appreciate that. And in addition to that, what teachers could really use, and especially new teachers, is that, you know, collaboration with parents in helping our students, their children, in terms of what they need, and to help them be successful, and having parents, you know, literacy and reading to them, and engaging in terms of their homework, and expressing how important education is.
0: Renee, it seemed like a couple of years ago, the legislature did what it thought was appropriate at the time to get some Utah teacher salaries up to levels where they were competitive with some of our bordering states. Are we still in a pretty competitive salary range right now in Utah?
34: You know, that really depends on where you live and where you teach. And we know that, you know, the inflationary pressures that are on all of us impact our districts and impact our educators and our families, right? And we're all being forced to make some tough decisions, budgetary decisions, in order to manage whether it's our own family budgets or school budgets.
22: Do you have a number, Renee, for an average that teachers across the state of Utah might be paying out of pocket for their teaching experience, I guess?
34: For their teaching experience?
22: Well, I don't mean their grad. That sounds like I'm asking you about college. I'm asking you about the classroom and what they spend out of pocket. Do you have an average? Do you know?
34: Yes, we do. There was an organization, adoptclassroom.org, that asked that question, and it's around, it's close to $900 a year, so $995. And, you know, teachers do have their classroom supply money that is given, you know, from the state, but it's $200. And I know, at least from a secondary perspective, what I was purchasing, you know, $200 doesn't go very far. Mm-hmm. So it's we shouldn't be subsidizing an underfunded public school system. We should have adequate funding for the time that we are living right now.
0: We're speaking with Renee Pinckney, president of the UEA. Can you tell us, we had heard earlier that there was like a mentorship program for a lot of these new teachers. Are you aware of that? And can you tell us about that? That's sort of in line with maybe trying to keep them, help with the whole retention thing.
34: Yes. And I can speak from experience. In my district, I was one of those mentors, and it really depends on the district and if they have the funding for that. However, that program didn't last very long, and I believe I had around a dozen new teachers that I was mentoring. However, the veteran teachers in the building will all mentor new teachers and each other and collaborate in order to, you know, make sure that our working conditions are optimal, because those are our students' learning conditions.
22: So I wonder, you have already mentioned read to your kids, participate in that way. What are some ways, in addition to that, that parents can best support teachers throughout the school year?
34: You know, keeping in touch with educators, with teachers, letting them know if their student seems to be struggling with a particular subject, or if their student is experiencing some unease about coming to school, so that we can help mitigate some of that. We know that absenteeism has really increased over the years, and especially after the pandemic, and just really communicating with us and, you know, attending those parent-teacher conferences if you can. We know that oftentimes those conferences are not necessarily at times when parents can attend, but we really would love the collaboration. And if there are conversations at home, you know, about different curriculum, it's always nice to get that positive feedback from a parent. You know, we had this discussion at the dinner table, and we really appreciate what you're teaching. And that goes a long way to keeping people in the classroom when they feel like they are appreciated and respected.
0: All right. I was going to ask how parents could help teachers financially, but we've run out of time. And we really appreciate your time, Renee.
22: Yeah, that was Renee Pinckney.
1: We asked parents who adopted teens to share their journey.
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17: Stolen Voices of Dole Valley, a gripping new 9-part investigative podcast about a serial killer you've probably never heard of, Warren Forrest, a sadistic predator who prowled the Pacific Northwest in the early 70s. He hid behind the deeds of Ted Bundy, and he's only been convicted of 2 murders, but is suspected of many more. Since the release of Stolen Voices of Dole Valley, a witness identified in the podcast could lead investigators to the remains of Jamie Grissom.
18: He ran into the woods. He said he stumbled. As he fell down, he looks up and sees the body of a young woman.
17: And now the FBI is testing forensic evidence that had been collecting dust for decades. This cold case is now red hot. Binge the entire season of Stolen Voices of Dole Valley right now, wherever you get your podcasts. And make sure to hit that subscribe button so you don't miss out on the latest breaking news.
19: Matthew.
20: Sorry.
19: It's okay. I just need you to listen to me.
21: I know that a lot of times, Mom, it might not seem like I'm listening to you, but I am. I hear you. And what you say really does matter to me.
25: I mean, let's be honest. No kid likes rules, but I get why we have them. I hear you, and I know it's because you care.
26: All the talks we've had over the years, including what you've told me about not using alcohol and other drugs, they stick with me. 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
21: Hey, want a drink?
26: No thanks, I'm good. So thank you, Dad, for talking and preparing me for what's ahead.
21: Thanks, Mom, for never giving up and always being my biggest fan.
25: Thank you for letting me know what you expect, so I can try to meet your expectations.
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35: From ABC News, I'm Stephanie Officer. Iran released demand of compensation as part of negotiations to end the war. President Trump responded by saying the U.S. wants compensation too. ABC's Stephen Portnoy.
36: In a social media post, the president responded to the Iranian demand for reparations or damages by saying it's an interesting idea because he says he's now likewise demanding compensation from Iran for, quote, all of the people that they have killed and gravely wounded with their roadside bombs in many conflicts. The president also says compensation should be paid to the families of protesters who've been killed in Iran, he says, over the last 50 years.
35: The state of emergency in Puerto Rico intensifying as hundreds of thousands have to go without running water in 48-hour increments under a mandatory rationing system. The island facing crippling drought, compounded by notoriously aging infrastructure. ABC's Victor Oquendo.
37: This dog rescue without running water, already using reserve tanks.
38: It's hard because, you know, when you open that faucet and it doesn't come out.
37: Further straining Puerto Rico's water supply, extreme heat, and roughly 1,000 raging wildfires. It's the latest crisis for an island plagued by rolling blackouts and water shutoffs since 2017, when Hurricane Maria killed nearly 3,000 people and devastated the power grid.
35: Some evacuation orders have been eased in the Spokane area as crews make progress against wildfires. Spokane complex fires have damaged or destroyed more than 900 structures. Washington Governor Bob Ferguson said the state is seeking a federal major disaster declaration.
39: Many Washingtonians, as you know, have lost literally everything, including critical personal documents like their driver's license, ID card, birth certificate, and vehicle and vessel titles.
35: David Alan Greer and Damon Wayans set to reunite on screen this fall. Wayans will guest star on season 3 of the medical mockumentary as a charming new doctor. St. Denis Medical premieres in November. You're listening to ABC News.
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0: Fahrenheit, barely edging out the previous record from July 1936 during the Dust Bowl. Extreme heat, along with drought and wildfires, impacted much of the Mountain West, Southwest, Northern Plains, and Southeast. Researchers say all 48 states logged at least 1 degree warmer than the average on record. The nights were also hotter, and scientists call that a classic sign of human-caused climate change. Michelle Franzen, ABC News.
1: Brad Pitt reveals in a new Esquire interview he is no longer sober and says family issues led to an especially low point in his life. I'm Stephanie Officer, ABC News.
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3: Overnight along the Wasatch Front, look for partly cloudy skies and a low of 75 in Salt Lake. We'll start the day off with some clouds on Tuesday and then thicker cloud cover by afternoon with a slight chance of a stray thunderstorm. Temperatures will be in the mid-90s. We'll do it again on Wednesday, mostly cloudy, a slight chance of a storm in the afternoon with a high of 90 degrees, and then cooler air and a better chance of widespread rain, lightning, and thunder on Thursday and Friday. Highs fall to the 80s. From the KSL Weather Center, I'm Kevin Eubank.
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0: Pounds of bacon is being recalled. A woman has been bitten by an alligator while swimming in a river, and $905 million richer. Is that you? Powerball hitting the eighth largest in U.S. history. Did anybody win? I'm Kate Delaney, but first to the top, we swing into the rundown here on America Tonight. Frightening to see the pictures from Colombia, that earthquake there, 7.4 magnitude, rocking western Colombia, about 150 miles outside of Bogota, the capital. That would be west if you were to look at a map of that country's capital. The earthquake was devastating, where buildings just collapsed right on top of people, and with so many people inside, at least 132 people are dead. They believe there's going to be at least 1,000 plus by the time all is said and done, 500 plus injured. This is according to Colombia's president. Some of the hardest hit regions include the cities of Cali. Dozens of people reported dead in their respective departments, and 61 buildings have collapsed. 1,600 homes have been damaged or destroyed. I've never, ever seen video like the video that I've seen coming out of Colombia. And that includes what we just saw happen in Venezuela. People were trapped. There's massive rescue efforts that are going on. Really, really just frightening to see what has happened there. Here is one woman, Dr. Morgan Page from the USGS, who talked about what this means with vulnerable structures and people in the early morning hours.
1: Well, the USGS estimates that about 1.5 million people experienced very strong shaking in this earthquake. So it's a pretty big magnitude, magnitude 7.4. At least a mitigating factor was that it was pretty deep, over 100 miles in depth. But a lot of people felt this earthquake and experienced very strong shaking and were in vulnerable structures.
0: Yeah, that Monday morning quake was the strongest recorded in the country in a decade. The Colombian president said in a video that was circulated all over social media that he was headed to Bogota to focus on addressing the emergency facing

0: The country, our country, is closely monitoring the earthquake and say they stand ready to support the people of Colombia. That's the Secretary of State Marco Rubio, who released that in a statement, supporting the people in that country in any way that they need. The big story health-wise coming out of D.C. is the president signing an executive order calling for fewer childhood vaccines.
1: I came in and I said, I want to find what's going on with autism. It's many, many times what it used to be years ago, and it gets progressively worse, and we had progressively more and more vaccines. So in a nutshell, and you can see it through this, we're breaking up the vaccines, and we're breaking them up into time periods. Okay, not so complicated. And we think we're going to have a tremendous result from doing that. Very simply, large amounts of vaccine, large amounts of, like, vats of vaccine are currently pumped into your child's body. And we're doing 20% of that at each visit. And we'll let time elapse between visits so the body can handle this massive amount of fluid being pumped in.
0: It's still kind of murky as to whether the order has any legal power. Vaccine recommendations in the United States are made by a committee of experts who advise the CDC and then adopted by the agency's director. But only states can require vaccinations for children to enter school or daycare. Remember, the previous attempt at implementing a shorter vaccine schedule was frozen once by a federal court. That ruling is part of a continuing lawsuit brought by medical organizations that argue that the administration did not follow proper procedure and that it made arbitrary and capricious decisions. But this is an executive order, so we'll see where this stands. The new order does echo the vaccine schedule, the smaller one, truncated is a good word for it, that was introduced by Kennedy and his appointees back in January, recommending that all children be immunized against only 11 diseases, including measles, mumps, rubella, polio, chickenpox, and aligning the schedule with actually that of Denmark. Let's move to flightmares. It seems like we always have one, right? This time, we're talking about an American flight in Myrtle Beach, where that's where it originated and had to turn around because of a bird strike. You know, the second I heard that, somebody sent me sort of a half text with not all the info in it. And what did my mind automatically think? Oh, LaGuardia, it's got to be New York because they have so many of them. But this bird strike actually forced a Charlotte-bound flight to return to Myrtle Beach. That's where it originated. Listen to the pilot.
2: 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We've got a engine problem here.
0: Yeah, so that engine problem, what the passengers could see was fire shooting out of the engines. And this happened at about 8:15 on Monday morning. And as a precaution, of course, they have to return. There were emergency units there that were there in the staging areas. They were ready for whatever was going to happen. The airplane landed safely, thank goodness, a few minutes after the Mayday, Mayday, and then went to the terminal gate where the passengers got off. And this was really, really, again, a strange thing. It was another bird strike. But like I mentioned, this bird strike can happen anywhere. But your mind does think, oh, that's got to be, you know what, that's got to be New York. But it wasn't New York. And then there was a sad story about a Southwest flight and somebody dying on the flight. You know, you hear these stories, and so this happened, and he was a young man. He was only 22 years old, so not a lot of details about that other than that this Rain Walmsley is his name, died of a sudden medical emergency, and he's on this Southwest flight from Dallas Love Field, which is where the Southwest flights originate from their major hub to Los Angeles. And what happened was, you know, 6 o'clock in the morning, they were en route to LA when he suddenly had some episode and was unresponsive. Crew members and passengers really jumped up and tried to help him, try to revive him, did multiple CPR attempts while the plane continued its flight. And, of course, same thing when they arrive. Immediately, there's paramedics, firefighters, all of that. But there was apparently nothing that they could do. There was no other information that was released on that story. And I mentioned bacon, over 12,000 pounds pulled across multiple states. Are you a big bacon eater? I don't know very many people that don't like bacon unless they hate meat and they hate pork. But they published a recall notice of the Maple Leaf Foods not ready to eat smoked bacon, which was produced between June 9th through the 15th. A lot of these products are distributed to grocery distributors and retailers in Idaho, Oregon, and in Washington. So check your bacon. All right, coming up next, deeper on what's happening with that earthquake and also the latest on Iran.
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0: to that sad tragedy because of the earthquake in Colombia, and also the latest on what's going on in Iran as well. They had a major military leadership shakeup as the Strait of Hormuz talks just seem to continue to stall all over the place. So did you check your tickets? Did you even care? Did you plunk down a couple of bucks for the Powerball drawing? People who never play lotteries, when they get high, suddenly they get interested. The estimated jackpot, I thought it was like 905 was the last I heard, but a lot of people must have got interested. $929 million is the estimated jackpot. The value for that, $402.4 million. If you take away a lump sum and give Uncle Sam the money, the taxes, which is crazy to think about that amount of money. And guess what? There are a couple of millionaires. Only not the jackpot. They have a couple of millions they won. Two separate tickets were sold in two different states. So that means the jackpot climbs for the next time around in Powerball. And people that normally could care less get excited and think that that one in an insane amount of chances could be their ticket to ride, so to speak. All right, we move to the situation in Colombia. It's terrible, like I said. I've covered earthquakes before twice, and they were in California a long time ago. And it was really the aftermath for me. I was in one. It was the it was a quake that happened in Northern California, but I wasn't near the epicenter. I just felt it all the way down and almost, I guess really the Central Coast, because I was in Santa Barbara, and it was weird. It was like a rolling feeling. But it was nothing even close to what we saw with these pictures in Colombia, right? So this is theater of the mind when you talk about radio. I just want you to think about buildings before your eyes just crumbling and people, I am not kidding, flying out of the side of a building, narrowly escaping or not escaping at all. You know, just from a high rise, getting down as fast as they could. And there were a lot of high rises that were involved that just pancaked when the quake hit. So we know that number is going to climb. And there are so many people that are volunteering, that are there at the ready to do whatever's, you know, necessary to help the people. But in the aftermath, it's about quickly getting as many rescue, really skilled rescue people on site so they can dig and dig and dig and maybe get lucky. We saw that in Venezuela, that there were people that were found 6 days later because they had pockets of air. And so Colombia's third largest city, Cali, at least 30 buildings collapsed. People were trapped underneath. And they're just checking everything, too, for structural damage, because you have a pancake building and then three right behind them. And then you have other buildings that swayed massively but didn't crumble. But that doesn't mean you can go back in them and they won't crumble. So there's so many different concerns with what to do here. It's weird because this earthquake in Colombia came just weeks, remember, after the twin earthquakes ravaged Venezuela, which is neighboring, of course, there in late June. And that killed over 6,300 people and displaced close to 20,000 people. And there were sad stories about people who were separated from loved ones, who couldn't get back to them. They were someplace else. And some of these populated cities, really populated cities in that country, felt it. We're in the middle of this. The nation's capital, it was a tremor, right, that was felt so strongly. Alarms went off everywhere in buildings. People evacuated there in Bogota to the streets as a precaution. But there weren't any injuries or structural damage, only some cracks in buildings. So in total, about 2 million people were exposed to that really strong, violent shaking during the earthquake, which, you know, you think about structures and how they're built even. The number of deaths, like I said in the very beginning, they believe will climb over 1,000. I mean, it'd be great if that wasn't the case, but sadly, when you look at those buildings that just immediately collapsed, and anybody who lived there hopefully recognized what was happening and tried to get out as fast as they could, and you could see that because people had video of that. They had video where they were in the street in shock, and so many people, I mean, now we're all walking videographers, let's face it, and they're flipped open their phones or just put up their phones, their iPhones, whatever they had, and you saw this unbelievable, just your mouth just dropped when you see the when you see what's happening there. And I know that there are definitely experts from the U.S. that are already making their way there, or some of them that are already on site. And so we'll give you the latest on all that's happening there, and if there's anything at all that you can do, because I know a lot of people always ask me that, send me emails and say, is there anything at all? And a lot of times they'll set up funds once you get through the initial shock and the stages of trying to rescue as many people as possible. All right, so let's jump to the situation in Iran. It seems like we've been talking about it for a long time, and well, we have been talking about it for a long time. That's why it seems like it. So the latest there is a couple of things. One is the big shakeup in Iran itself. So the thing that's now happened, let's go to the Strait of Hormuz. Oil prices are elevated after Iran said in an agreement with Oman to manage the Strait of Hormuz would not be enough. They said it would not be enough after it looked like that was going to be what would open everything up to reopen the waterway. Because they had a list of conditions that the U.S. has to meet. The president, our president, applied a new condition Monday, saying he would seek compensation for past misdeeds. On Sunday, the president signaled a U.S. emphasis on increasing economic pressure on Iran, saying Washington is low-keying negotiations with the country. Tehran said it was not engaging in talks at all with the United States, that they just were not doing it whatsoever. And then there was the big military shakeup. So the Supreme Leader on Monday reshuffled the country's top brass, so to speak, 6 senior appointments. This move comes on the heels of the appointment of Iran's new national security chief, a veteran Revolutionary Guard commander who had previously voiced skepticism about talks with the U.S. So what does that mean? If we look into the magic eight ball, because we have no idea, right? It's a big fat question mark. It says ask again later. There's also all signs point to nothing is moving in the right direction that it seemed like it was possibly moving in, but it's not. And then in the meantime, there was this, how the president secretly switched planes in Turkey under the threat of an Iranian attack. Remember that story? And this is actually kind of interesting. The president slipped off Air Force One and onto an airport catering truck, which then shuttled him to a smaller military plane following a NATO summit in Turkey. Remember last month that we were talking about? And that's how he got out of that situation where, because there was these reports were pretty ominous. So of course, what are you going to do? You got to figure out a way to get him out. And what to me, it seems like a smart move, right? Because you have Secret Service all over the place with him, and this is what you're doing right under their noses. So how about that? There was so much conversation about what happened there, and then they really kind of tried to push that to the side, not wanting to release any of the specifics. But now, as it's been well over a month, some of the specifics have been released, and that's the big thing, is the fact that he was on a catering truck, and then he was on the smaller plane, and the reason was because, and we knew that, because there were threats, so there was, no way to allow that to move forward. So I think these sanctions are the thing to look at, And they're hitting back. Iran's hitting back. They're not going to buckle, they say, with the they're not going to do that. So, and this comes after our Treasury Department on Friday targeted individuals, exchange houses, and companies across several countries that it accused of helping Iran's Shakur Bank move hundreds of millions of dollars clandestinely. Wow. All right, we're shuffling the deck and we're moving to school and what's new in technology.
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6: ABC News, I'm Stephanie Officer. Iran demanding compensation as part of negotiations to end the war. President Trump saying the U.S. wants compensation too. ABC's Stephen Portnoy.
7: He says he's instructing his negotiators to put this demand firmly on the table in future talks. One way to read this is to say the president is not taking seriously the Iranian demand for reparations, that he's rejecting it out of hand by making this counterproposal.
6: Visually impaired veterans in Indianapolis are using Meta glasses in order to better navigate the world. 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They're able to describe surroundings, identify objects, and read text aloud. Bozma Enterprises, Meta, and the Blinded Veterans Association partnered up for a two-day event in that city, providing eligible vets with free Ray-Ban Meta Wayfarer glasses and some hands-on training. Meta hopes to help hundreds more across Indiana with a national goal of giving out 130,000 pairs of glasses.
8: Overnight along the Wasatch Front, look for partly cloudy skies and a low of 75 degrees. During the day on Tuesday, we'll go partly cloudy early, mostly cloudy in the afternoon with about a 20 to 30% chance of a little pop-up thunderstorm, high of 96. Mostly cloudy, chance of a few stray storms on Wednesday with a high of 90, but the best chance to see rain here along the Wasatch Front comes in Thursday, Friday. Highs in the 80s with lows in the 60s. From the KSL Weather Center, I'm Kevin Eubank.
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0: It's back to school time, and we're talking about the hottest technologies you need to have right now to get you through the year. How perfect is that? Joining us with a scoop, of course, is lifestyle editor Joanne Butler. Joanne, always good to speak with you.
1: Oh, thanks for having me, Kate. 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
0: Wow, sounds fabulous. Joanne, as always, thank you so much.
1: Thank you so much, Kate. Happy back to school time.
0: Where would we be without all that technology? Sounds really good to me, actually. Wish I had it when I was growing up. There's so many things that would have been a lot easier to contend with, right? For all the things that we talk about with technology, that all sounds fabulous from HP. All right, this does not sound good. A woman survived after being bitten by a 10-foot gator in a Florida river. Yeah, so the woman was in the Silver River in Marin County, just south of Gainesville. She was attacked on the arm on Saturday. Good Samaritans rescued her from the water. She was taken to a hospital. What I understand is that she lost her arm. Her arm had to be amputated. And here we go again, where the Florida Fish and Wildlife Conservation Commission is saying, you know, about rivers and about this time of year, the whole mating thing, and murky or brackish water is like not where you want to be. So trappers got there and they found and removed the gator, and the river has been reopened to the public. So in her defense of swimming there, a lot of people do swim there or get on kayaks and whatnot. But, gosh, really frightening. I don't know. When I see gator signs, when I see, you know, warning gator, I'm just not ready to commit to getting in on a paddleboard or getting on a kayak or being on that surface, because I know of you know, what can happen in these situations. Like I said, the best part is the fact that people rescued her. You know, strangers just did what they could immediately and got her to a hospital. And so that, you know, besides people that she was with. So that part is really, really good, because that may have saved her life. I'm sure it did, because of the response, how they responded, you know, right away. All right, we move from the gators to something completely different. First of all, I can't believe we were talking about going back to school, because yes, are you seeing the yellow school buses? In some parts of the country, kids first day was Monday, August 10th. In a lot of parts of the country, school starts a lot earlier. I know when I was growing up, we didn't go back till Labor Day. My family went on vacation always in August. That's when, if we were going anywhere, it was definitely that's when we were doing it. But now a lot of people, a lot of kids are already back in school, so they're being sent back to school already. All right, you want something good? I got some good news for you.
2: Tell me something good.
0: Besides the fact that you still have a shot at the lottery, if you play anyway, did you know it's National S'mores Day? You know what s'mores are? And this is the good part. I didn't realize. I thought it was like sort of a modern invention. It goes back to the 1920s. And it's always been something that I guess it was invented when people were camping. And of course, what it is a roasted marshmallow with a layer of chocolate bar sandwiched between two pieces of graham cracker. And that original snack was credited to an entrepreneur, Alec Barnum. The first recorded version of the recipe, 1927, in a publication of Tramping and Trailing with the Girl Scouts. So the Girl Scouts weren't the first ones to make them, but the group described them in their reports as early as the 1920s. And they had recipes, and they used the name S'mores, like that, right? Not s'mores. They didn't smash it together. Like the treat was smashed together. So it really is a big deal. It is a big camping deal. Whether you like them or not, I think most people I know at least know what it is or have been around some sort of campfire somewhere in their life where somebody breaks this out. And it's so interesting to me, the origins of things, and that's certainly one of them, and what the ingredients are and how that just really, you know, took off. And if we wanted to look at other days in history, as far as good news, the Paris Museum that we call the Louvre opened in 1793. On this day, it was opened in the former Royal Palace, however. And then Missouri, the state known as the Gateway to the West, woohoo, I love me some Missouri, joined the Union as a 24th state in 1821. How about that? 1821. Do you remember your history when your states came about and all of that? I can name 80%. I can name all the capitals, though. You know how that's a big deal when you're a kid? Can you name all the capitals? And because I think that's a memorization thing, because we had to memorize it and do it so much, it has stuck in my head. All right, time for some birthdays. Every once in a while, we throw out some birthdays. Happy birthday to anybody celebrating a birthday today or this week. You big Leos. Kylie Jenner, 29 years old. I don't know why, but I was surprised that she was 29 years old. She is the fifth most followed person on Instagram. Fifth most followed person. Wow. What's interesting is, if you were to look her up, she's not just a media personality, but a businesswoman. She's the founder and owner of cosmetic company, Kylie Cosmetics, of which she's made $1 billion. Wow, wow, and wow. That's her net worth. And she is considered the world's youngest self-made billionaire. That happened at the age of 21, supposedly. That figure's a little wonky. Now she definitely is. Now she definitely falls into that category, which still is pretty incredible to me. Antonio Banderas, 66 years old. Antonio Banderas has been in a slew of movies that I remember back in the day that I thought were so, so good, including Desperado, Once Upon a Time in Mexico, Zorro, and The Mask of Zorro, The Legend of Zorro. He was even in this show I remember watching I think, with my nephew, Spy Kids, and he was pretty good in Spy Kids, and he voiced Puss in Boots in those movies, and he was in the Shrek films as that, too, and so he has done it all, so to speak, 66 years old. 66. And Ricky Smiley, 58 years old. So once again, if you're celebrating a birthday, happy, happy birthday to you. All right, a couple of... Yeah. Wouldn't it be just wild if you... Wouldn't that be annoying to you? If, what if people, like, took you out to lunch? Remember when people would take you out to lunch and we all worked in offices? And that was a big deal. I mean, I thought it was nice they recognized your birthday, but if they all started blowing party horns, I don't know. How would you feel if you heard, where's that lone horn again? We brought one horn to the party. That's all we could dig up, okay? And here's your cupcake. Now go back to work. Right? Yeah, go back to work. All right, if you miss any parts of the show, a couple of quick things, because I always get asked this. You can go to Kate Delaney Radio with Extra Sauce.
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0: And you can find that Apple, Spotify, any of those podcast major platforms. 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Think of it as a DVR, fast forward to what you missed, or listen to the whole thing while you're walking the dog or whatever it is that you're doing, because you missed something and you want to go back and listen to it. All right, meet you on the flip, another For Your Health.
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0: This time around in For Your Health, this is so important. Most women are going to spend approximately 40% of their lives in menopause, yet many are surprised by when the journey actually begins. While the average age of menopause, check this out, is around 52, symptoms can start much earlier, sometimes as early as the mid to late 30s. Joining us is board certified OBGYN, Dr. Donna Adams Pickett. She's a spokesperson for QNAL, who is here to help us better understand what women can expect during this stage of life and share practical advice for finding symptom relief. Doc, so important. Thanks for coming on.
1: Well, thank you for having me. You know, it's a pretty significant transition. About 1.3 million women in the U.S. alone enter it every year.
0: Oh, wow. Huge number. So it's such a great question. What mm-hmm. should women expect during perimenopause and menopause?
1: Well, you know, we talk about hot flashes all the time, and that's the most recognized symptom of menopause. But women can also expect to see changes in nearly every aspect of their life. I mean, in fact, about 80% of women experience symptoms in addition to hot flashes to include brain fog, night sweats, and fatigue. And the thing is, many just feel so overwhelmed by the changes and they begin to search for support. They don't even realize that these symptoms are a part of menopause.
0: Wow. Yeah. And a lot of them that you just listed. So how can they find, the people who are listening, how can they find support through the menopause journey?
1: Well, first they need to really ask their clinician for some assistance. And what they need to really understand that it's a comprehensive approach. That's key. You know, you have to optimize your lifestyle habits, like making those intentional dietary changes, staying active, prioritizing sleep, and really incorporating what we call trusted supplements. And for me, that's why I recommend the QNAL menopause relief, because it's hormone free, it's estrogen free, and it's a supplement designed to support women during all stages of perimenopause and menopause. It's actually formulated to support some of those 12 common physical and mental symptoms that I discuss, including that brain fog, you know, that focus and attention issue, and the dizziness and the mood swings, the skin discomfort, even the vaginal dryness.
0: Yeah, and you know, and mentioning QNAL, you can find it at CVS and Amazon starting at $24.99. Amazing, that price. But, and you've really given us a great list, but is there anything else you would throw in that we should do?
1: Well, the big thing is, Have the conversation with your doctor that, hey, I'm experiencing these changes and I don't know where to begin, what to do. Are there avenues to support me? And there are a number of things to support you, including the QNAL menopause relief.
0: Yeah. Dr. Donna Adams Pickett, thank you so much for coming on.
1: Oh, it's my pleasure. Thank you for having me.
2: One other quick one, and for your health, Taylor Farms recalling iceberg lettuce. Remember that, sourced from central Mexico due to the cyclosporo contamination? It affected a lot of Walmart market side products, Taco Bell locations, distributors across 27 states. And now the other thing is the jalapenos, also some of them from Taylor Farms too, as well. And you look at the outbreak, I've been asked about this a ton. I got a bunch of emails, so I'm just going to hit that right here. And for your health, that close to 300 hospitalizations, 2 deaths, that was in Michigan, and over 7,000 illnesses. So what do you do? Max said to me, what do you do? And I said, don't eat the recalled lettuce. That's number one, right? And just get rid of it and wash anything that, if you do have that lettuce, anything with the Taylor Farms, then wash the anything that it would have been on, like in the refrigerator or whatever. I would, if it's just sitting there or whatever container, I'd be very, very, very, very careful with that. if you've ever had food poisoning, think of food poisoning times like five. It is something none of us want to experience, trust me. All right, let's go to a mini mailbag. Michael is listening to us, WGCH in Greenwich, Connecticut. Kate, I'm sure you saw this. Just unbelievable what happened by the Statue of Liberty, that terrible boat accident where there was a wife and a young child, a baby really, that was killed because the boat flipped over. And it was a boat that shouldn't have had as many people as it did, but unfortunately, the pair died after the boat overturned in the New York Harbor, very close to the Statue of Liberty. So a man was arrested as a result of that and charged. And watch where this one goes. I mean, it's so many people are talking about this in this neck of the woods. It happened on Saturday night. She was just 27, and she had a five-month-old daughter with her. And a guy was arrested, because he was the captain of this this boat, and posted the bail on Monday, I guess, and they were all over him when he left court. But it was a terrible, terrible thing. There were 12 people that were rescued, but not the woman and the infant. They were found in the water by police divers and, of course, were taken to a hospital where they were pronounced dead. What a tragedy. It is a tragedy, right? And it's just another reminder about stepping onto boats. And, like, it's not their fault. They went and felt confident, and this was a situation where other people have gotten on, that there was too many people in the boat. There may be other circumstances surrounding that I'm not aware of or that are not out there yet. I think there's not a lot out there other than what Michael just said, and I would say the same thing, that I heard about the two victims being found and the boat flipping over, and what a terrible, terrible tragedy, that's for sure. But the other people that were rescued, once again, there were good Samaritans that immediately went to try to help and get people out, pull them out, get them out of the water. They just could not find them, could not get into it. And this boat tour, and that's what it was about 3 hours into the journey when the captain piloting the boat toward the Statue of Liberty made a U-turn. That, here's what happened, it brought it into a swell, and it probably caused by a larger passing boat, the wake, and he tried to accelerate through the swell, which you never do, and it swamped the bow of his boat and immediately capsized it, and that is what happened. So awful, awful. All right, let's go to this one from Victor, listening to us, KSL Radio 102.7 FM. Katie, I listened to the show, like it. I just wanted to say I had a daughter that lived in Colombia, and she was panicked when she heard about the earthquake. She checked on the people that she knew. They were so great to her, treated her like she was one of their own, and luckily they were all safe and sound. Most of them were in Bogota, but it is really sad to see what's happened to that country as they were ripped apart by, as you know, a terrible, terrible earthquake. And just pray for those victims and those families, as many of them would be separated. And it was a weird time. It was an early time in the morning. So a lot of people were just kind of waking up, and that puts them in that awkward situation. Yeah, the awkward situation of you're barely up, and then all of a sudden, I think that's what you mean, all of a sudden the earth opens up, and can you just scurry and run out the building? And you could tell that there were people that absolutely tried to do that. All right, and this one is from Kev, who's listening to us, KXYL News Talk 102.3 Brownwood, Texas. He says, Delaney, I know you still have close ties with the Cowboys. What do you think of their massive deal for Quinnen Williams? I think they had to make a move. And that massive deal, he's a defensive tackle, and he's a superstar. And now he's one of the highest paid, $105.9 million. Over $63 million is fully guaranteed. Wow, that's a sweet deal, right? So it's really 101. one in total guarantees, but that's big. So now it guarantees that he is the, I think, highest paid defensive tackle in NFL history. So how about that? Just by a little smidge, by the way. But they were circling around this extension, and finally it happened. They locked him down, the 28-year-old. I do think it was a smart deal. They needed to do that. When you look at how pivotal he is to that defense, absolutely. Music means we got to dance away from this hour. It's been fun. Thanks so much to the Minnesota 2. That would be Jason and Daniel for their excellent work in the technicals, and all of you for listening to this hour of the show.
3: Oh, ouch! Oh, my back is killing me.
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6: From ABC News, I'm Stephanie Officer. Colombian officials say at least 132 people are dead after Monday's powerful 7.4 magnitude earthquake. Rescue efforts underway. ABC's Trevor Ault.
7: We have seen dozens of buildings collapse on top of people, as we've seen so frequently in the areas where a lot of the infrastructure is not built up to withstand earthquakes. You now have this massive undertaking to try to find anybody who has survived in all of the rubble. They are very hopeful that they'll be able to dig out more and more survivors. But the longer this goes on, the harder that gets.
6: Seven jurors selected Monday in one of the country's most famous unsolved mysteries, who shot Tupac Shakur. The only one to ever be charged in connection with the rap legend's death, Dwayne Keefe D. Davis, now recanting the story he told, retold, made in statements to police, and wrote a book about, alleging he was the one who ordered Shakur murdered in 1996. The former gang member arrested in Las Vegas in 2023 on a murder charge and has been in custody ever since. Former Death Row Records head Marion Suge Knight spoke to ABC News exclusively from prison, where he's incarcerated on charges unrelated to Tupac's death. Knight was driving the car when Tupac was shot.
8: Everything he said and talked about, he already told on himself.
6: 63-year-old Davis has pleaded not guilty. Once a full jury is selected, the trial is expected to last about a month. A lifeguard in Maine pulled underwater by what he says was a shark Saturday. Greg Wilford telling ABC's Portland affiliate WMTW he was swimming when something grabbed his rescue device.
9: I was probably 5 feet under and I thought I was caught in a boat prop. And I realized it wasn't. There's no fish that's going to do that. It has to be a big fish or a shark. It had to be the shark.
6: British songstress Cleo Soule delighting fans Monday when she announced she'll drop her fifth album, Gentlewoman, August 20th. You're listening to ABC News.
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6: Canada put its military on standby to help battle wildfires that have turned deadly in British Columbia. At least one woman has died. 20,000 people have been evacuated. An American Airlines flight forced to turn around after an engine fire.
12: Shortly after takeoff, around 8:40 a.m., the pilots declaring a mayday, citing an engine issue caused by hitting birds. Other pilots reporting to the tower that they saw birds go right into the plane's left engine. The Boeing 737, already over water, forced to turn back. Those 172 passengers landing safely at Myrtle Beach International Airport.
6: ABC's Gio Benitez. Taylor Farms is pulling more than a dozen products with jalapenos from grocery stores as a salmonella outbreak grows to nearly 350 cases. The nation's other outbreak, cyclosporiasis, now stands at 22,000 sickened and two deaths. For those

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1: Overnight along the Wasatch Front, look for partly cloudy skies and a low of 75 in Salt Lake. We'll start the day off with some clouds on Tuesday and then thicker cloud cover by afternoon with a slight chance of a stray thunderstorm. Temperatures will be in the mid-90s. We'll do it again on Wednesday, mostly cloudy, a slight chance of a storm in the afternoon with a high of 90 degrees and then cooler air and a better chance of widespread rain, lightning, and thunder on Thursday and Friday. Highs fall to the 80s. From the KSL Weather Center, I'm Kevin Eubank.
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0: boat capsizing in New York's harbor over the weekend, killing a 27-year-old woman and her infant daughter, was charged Monday with causing their deaths. And nobody won the big Powerball, $929 million. You know what that means? It's going up. I'm Kate Delaney. But first at the top, we roll into the rundown here on America Tonight. Is searching for its missing after a powerful earthquake kills more than 100 people. They think it's going to be over 1,000 by the time they search through all of the buildings. Sadly, that earthquake, 7.4 magnitude, slammed into Western Colombia, and the epicenter was in San Jose del Palmar. It is in about 150 miles, best way to say it, west of the capital, Bogota. Dozens of people died while they were waking up trying to flee big structures that they could not get out of. The video is shocking coming out of Colombia. That's the best way to say it. Listen, Colombia's president only took office on Friday. He declared a state of national disaster, which of course helps mobilize extra resources to some of the more affected regions. In Colombia's third largest city, Cali, at least 30 buildings collapsed with people trapped under the rubble, and they're telling people to look at the buildings they're in, even their own homes, for structural damage to see if they see large cracks. So you got people underneath hospitals, you have people digging, you have people coming from all over the world who are skilled in trying to save those that may have a chance to survive. At the time, there were also shocks that happened in the morning, very early in the morning, just after 8. And then there was a couple of tremors afterwards in the capital in Bogota. The tremor was felt strongly. Alarms sounded. Many buildings, people evacuated to the street to be a precaution because they didn't know. And there weren't any serious reports of injuries or structural damage, just the cracks, which is what they're looking at. But it's about time and saving people that they could possibly save. Close to 2 million people were exposed to this earthquake. And so it could bring considerable damage to some of the poorly built structures. Just an awful thing to happen. In the meantime, closer to home, a lot of the conversation is about vaccines, but it has been about vaccines. For the third time in less than a year, President Trump on Monday issued an executive order that calls for American children to be routinely immunized against fewer diseases.
1: I came in and I said, I want to find what's going on with autism. It's many, many times what it used to be years ago, and it gets progressively worse, and we had progressively more and more vaccines. So in a nutshell, and you can see it through this, we're breaking up the vaccine.

0: means that we're breaking them up into time periods. Okay, not so complicated. And we think we're going to have a tremendous result from doing that. Very simply, large amounts of vaccine, large amounts of like vats of vaccine are currently pumped into your child's body. And we're doing 20% of that at each visit. And we'll let time elapse between visits so the body can handle this massive amount of fluid being pumped in.
1: So what the recommendation is immunizing children against 11 diseases rather than 17 that are currently recommended by the Centers for Disease Control and Prevention. And, of course, directing it to be staggered. The administration's previous attempt at implementing a shorter vaccine schedule was already frozen once by a federal court. That ruling is still part of a continuing lawsuit brought by medical organizations that are saying that the administration didn't follow proper procedure and that it made arbitrary and capricious decisions, is how they termed it. So we'll see where this goes. The order signals the administration's enduring interest in the theory that some childhood vaccines could cause more harm than good, at least for some children, and that American children get too many shots. And it contradicts reports that the White House has urged Health Secretary Robert Kennedy Jr. to shift his focus away from vaccines and toward diet and other issues less likely to really alienate a lot of people. It's such a push-pull, hot-button subject, and it always, always has been, that's for sure. We move from vaccines to flightmares in the skies. Yeah, this one we start with American Airlines Flight 1760 from Myrtle Beach to Charlotte declared a mayday shortly after takeoff after a bird strike caused flames from the left engine. It did land safely, but check out the pilot here.
2: Mayday, mayday, mayday. We've got a engine problem here.
1: Yeah, that's what you do, right? Calm and just get it out there. Witnesses and other pilots did see the flames and smoke from the left engine. Passengers on the beach heard loud popping noises and saw orange flashes from the left wing. Imagine that. You look up into the sky. The plane landed 8:36, taxied to the gateway. Passengers deplaned. No injuries were reported. So that's good news. But, of course, the plane was taken out of service for inspection. And the whole idea was just to get people where they were going. I mean, bird strikes are such a common aviation hazard now, right? Did you know that in 2025, the FAA reported over 24,000 wildlife strikes in the U.S.? That's wild. I mean, I knew that they were happening, but at that amount I guess you think of all the planes in the air and you think of the massive amount of travel and I guess do the math, but there you go. There was something else that happened that was really, really sad, and this was a Southwest flight where people were trying to help a passenger who was who needed to be revived, and he died after a sudden medical emergency. I mean, they were doing everything with CPR, etc., according to some of the eyewitnesses that were on the plane. I was looking at that. Rain McMillan Walmsley died after becoming unresponsive aboard the Southwest flight from Dallas to L.A. There was a lot of attempts to try to help him to do what they could, but the plane landed at Los Angeles, and the Los Angeles County Medical Examiner revealed that the investigation into his death is open, and exactly what led to the young passenger's death, just 22 years old, is unclear. It's just unclear, just that the place of death was listed at LAX Southwest plane, and so they're, like I said, still in that investigating that process, but that would be a nightmare for the people that just acted as fast as they could, but there was really nothing that they could do. All right, I mentioned the Powerball lottery, and it is interesting that people don't, I say this all the time, it's so true, right? Do you really follow the lottery? Maybe some people do. Do you follow the lottery closely, or only when it's super high and you decide, I'm going to take a chance? But nobody won. You had a couple of millionaires who had everything but the Powerball, so they had five numbers. But the Powerball jackpot is climbing, my friends. They say it's already up to $975 million after no big winners on Monday. Wow. All right, meet you in the man cave coming up on The Flip.
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0: Cave, Invade the Man Cave, a book I wrote that you can get on Amazon, Barnes & Noble. Talk about sports across the board, including, of course, the Big Four. We got football training camps, lots of conversations about signing, a big signing for the Dallas Cowboys, and one that may be in the wind. We don't know. We'll see. And then, of course, the NFL Hall of Fame over the weekend. The inductees included the great Drew Brees. You think of some of the history that he made, 12 Pro Bowls with the Saints. He led the league in passing yards 7 times, passing touchdowns 4 times. And boy, oh boy, I think of the Saints Super Bowl win over Peyton Manning and the Colts, which they were really getting over the devastating effects of Hurricane Katrina less than 5 years before that. So that was a very, very big win, let's put it that way. Larry Fitzgerald, who powered through inconsistent quarterback play over a lot of his seasons. He had 17 big seasons in Arizona. Boy, he loved Arizona. And he's second to only Jerry Rice in both receiving yards and receptions. And he had a legendary performance in his lone Super Bowl appearance, catching 7 passes for 127 yards and 2 touchdowns. So really, really great to see Larry Fitzgerald get in. I know that he loved the Bidwells and they loved him back, and he was very good for the Cardinals. And of course, you know, they fell to the Steelers in an unbelievable game where he was right there on the cusp of, hey, maybe we're going to win this. But they didn't, went in the opposite direction. So anyway, here's Larry Fitzgerald.
1: I can't mention every single person who nurtured me during my football journey, because I'd be up here all day just like my guy Ray Lewis was 8 years ago. But seriously, I want to recognize my coaches, teammates, trainers, equipment staff, and so many others who are here. Would you guys all please stand up and let me just celebrate you? Tyler, Dre, Chris, Joe, Kelvin, Adrian, AQ. I love y'all boys. Pat P, I see you, boy. Thank you so much. Thank you. So many of you have been my rising tide. We share moments that I'll carry forever. Folding towels in the locker room. Treatment in the training room, late nights in the weight room, early mornings in the film room, running routes and catching balls long after everybody has left the field, quiet conversations where trust is earned, barbecues and Bible studies, golf and games of chess, weddings and our kids being born. You were my second family. All of it was powered by love.
0: Yeah, what a good guy. Interviewed him many, many times in my career. We're trying to get him back on the show. And he is considered by a lot of people to be one of the greatest receivers in NFL history. He was selected by the Cardinals with the 3rd pick in the 2004 draft. He played college for the Pittsburgh Panthers. And just, I could go on and on about Larry Fitzgerald. What a great, great guy. Just like Drew Brees, he's another guy that I covered too. And then there is Luke Kuechly, who was a celebrated linebacker, that's for sure, and he anchored the California Panthers defense with their Super Bowl run to Super Bowl 50. Roger Craig, another one, a 4-time Pro Bowler. He's a pass-catching running back. You would think of Joe Montana and the 49ers. You think of the 3 Super Bowl wins, that dynasty. And Adam Vinatieri, 4-time Super Bowl champion with the most field goals in NFL history, 599. Every single one of them that I had the pleasure of talking to at some point in my career when I was doing a lot of sports, and even on this show too, some of those names, and some of them we'll try to get back on. That would be a lot of fun. All right, we move from the Hall of Fame to baseball. All right, so this is a crazy, crazy thing that happened. There was a 16-minute delay, a bizarre play, and rules, checking the rules, led to the 16-minute delay between the Red Sox and the Jays, right? So Anthony Seigler scored from 3rd base on a sac fly Monday night without ever tagging up. And people were confused. Sigler scored Boston's only run in a 2-1 loss to the Jays. And that was a weird, chaotic inning-ending double play that resulted in that 16-minute delay because they were trying to figure it out. So I guess they figured it out eventually. And it was all about the ball when it was in the air, when Sigler headed toward the plate and all of that mixed in between. And I guess the Blue Jays manager, John Schneider, said everyone assumed the inning was over when the plate umpire waved off the run and said that during the confusion he was never given the opportunity to appeal Sigler not tagging up from third. So needless to say, it was really wild to see the players just kind of hanging out, waiting, trying to figure out what is going on. What are they doing? What are these people doing? Let's just get on with it. There was almost that air of let's just move on with it. And the fans were like exasperated. So at least it was the home fans ended up with the win, that 2-1 win. All right, the Braves and the Mets tangled in Atlanta. And it was the Mets that got the better of Atlanta. 8-5 the final there. How about the Twins? They pick up number 59. They beat the Orioles at home. This is a good time to be at Target Field in Minneapolis, right? Eating some ice cream, watching this whole thing. Austin Martin, 4 hits, including a home run. Nice. One of my faves, for sure. Josh Bell also homered. So it was a nice one for the Twins. Moving from that one to a handful of other games, the Phillies and the Cardinals. Where are my Cardinal fans that are listening to us on the great KLIS, the Lou Information Station? The Phillies ended up winning that game 6-5. Andrew Painter is a pitcher that I watched in spring training, and I thought he has some good stuff. Let's see what he can do. And he struggled out of the gate, but he's the winning pitcher for this one, where he pitched 5.5, gave up 2 hits and also 2 runs and a couple of walks, but had 6 strikeouts in between that. So maybe the youngster is going to end up making it after all. Edmund Sosa drove in 3 runs, and Kyle Schwarber reached base. This was the key for the Phillies 4 times in that one. And actually, you know, the righty, Andrew Painter, took the no-hitter into the 6 before that's when he finally petered out. Like I said, I think this kid's going to make it. So 6-5 the final. The Rangers beat the Angels 4-1. Diamondback fans out at Chase, 64th win for the D-backs. They blanked the Rockies 9-0. Padres beat the Brewers 3-2. Tampa Bay Rays over the Athletics 10-6. They picked up their 72nd win. Big one for them. They've been on a roll in the beginning of the season, then they kind of went down. But Junior Caminero is such a star for them. He hit a 3-run homer in an 8-run 8th inning. So they rallied again for the win. This is a rally team. I can't tell you how many times they've come back. All right, a couple of others. Astros beat the Giants 6-3. It's the Dodgers over the Royals in a tight one 6-5. That's it for baseball scores. NFL news. Big news with a big, big, big contract. And that big contract is with the Dallas Cowboys, and the Dallas Cowboys decided to pony up for one of their players that they need defensively, and now it makes him one of the highest paid in his position, and it's Quinnen Williams. He signed a $105.9 million extension with the boys. How much of that is guaranteed? $63.35 million fully guaranteed at signing. That locks him through 2030. Altogether, $101 million in guarantees. Pretty sweet. Is he worth it? I think he's one of the best defensive NFL tackles out there. And yes, that's what the market was going to demand, and that's what he got. I think it was smart to lock him up. What do we say about defenses and how important are they to championships? And of course, the Cowboys have other players to be concerned with, which is really the plight of every NFL team right now, getting ready for the season. Who's signing, what's happening, and what it look like. For the Bills fans, they're looking at this brand new stadium, $2.1 billion. But what's really weird about this new stadium, Highmark Stadium, I mean, it's beautiful. It looks that way. But they've got a problem with the new stadium, some of the fans, because they have obstructed views with railings blocking the view. Ooh, that's not good. Ooh, ooh, ooh. All right, stay with us. You're going to love our next guest here in Author's Corner.
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9: ABC News, I'm Stephanie Officer. Aid groups are deploying to Western Colombia after Monday's powerful 7.4 magnitude earthquake. Officials say killed at least 132 people. Around 1,600 buildings were reported damaged or collapsed. Many more families picking through the rubble or searching for missing loved ones on citizen-run websites set up to publish their information. World Vision Colombia's Barbara Mello says they're working to provide safe spaces for children in the quake's aftermath.
10: We are trying to get some food, water, and above all, we're trying to display people on the field so we can be there with the children and establish something that we call child-friendly spaces.
9: The mayor of Cali, Colombia, has issued a curfew until 6 a.m. to ensure safety. The bug fire continues burning north of Reno, Nevada, between Cold Springs and the California state line, scorching 17,000 acres so far. This is ABC News.
11: Overnight along the Wasatch Front, look for partly cloudy skies and a low of 75 degrees. During the day on Tuesday, we'll go partly cloudy early, mostly cloudy in the afternoon, with about a 20 to 30% chance of a little pop-up thunderstorm, high of 96. Mostly cloudy, chance of a few stray storms on Wednesday with a high of 90, but the best chance to see rain here along the Wasatch Front comes in Thursday, Friday. Highs in the 80s with lows in the 60s. From the KSL Weather Center, I'm Kevin Eubank.
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0: Wow, I am really excited about our next guest, and his name is Joseph Hill. His book is Journey of Smooth J Basketball to Poet, and it really is this book all about the basketball courts of Chicago. It's all about, you know, going from boy to man. It's so much more even than that. It's fabulous urban poetry and spoken word and, you know, kind of memoir, not kind of memoir style storytelling is really a good way to put this. And you can get it for a song on Amazon. And he's just so good and has such a way with words. So Joseph, thanks so much for coming on the show.
1: Thanks for having me. I appreciate it.
0: So we're glad to talk about your journey here on Author's Corner in America tonight with me, Kate Delaney. So let's talk about that. First of all, your love of basketball, that started when you were really, really young.
1: Yes, it was. Maybe about 5 years old. My dad used to play basketball as well. He used to take me everywhere, and I used to sit in the stands and watch all the guys play, and it just grew from there.
0: Where did the words come in? I mean, so we know you, your dad really kind of helped you with the whole basketball thing, and you played basketball when you could, but where did the words come to you where you're like, oh, you know, I have something here, and I like putting the words down in whatever form it turns out to be?
1: Mm-hmm. I would say eighth grade. I had a teacher named Miss Long. Unfortunately, she's no longer with us. She used to challenge me to write like essays, whatever. And then one day she did enter me into a contest called Do the Right Thing about how violence affects students. So she entered me in this contest and I got publication from there. I was 14 years old.
0: Wow, 14. And in this book, I mean, I described it because it's such a mix of so much. Tell us more about the book and what people can expect.
1: Yes, the book is about basketball. It's about love, lust, societal issues, and I'm talking about family as well.
0: Yeah, I love, even in the very beginning, you have the, you know, plight of men. The plight of men is full of responsibility and sacrifice for the betterment of society. Through the years, we contribute innovations to create efficiency and meet the rapid changes of humanity. And then you go on from there, and it's so beautiful. And you say, at the end of it, you say, we have a lot of responsibilities, but no outlets to let it out. If you show emotions, you're weak. A man is not supposed to cry as I struggle to find peace and clarity. Wow, that just really brings it home. That is the plight of the man, isn't it?
1: That is. A lot of men, though, they don't have an outlet to release the tensions of everyday life, and they struggle to express themselves to people. So, yeah, I just felt an urge to write about that.
0: What is it that influences you? Could you be walking down the street and, you know, in Chicago? Could you be at a ball game? Where does that inspiration come from? A lot of different places?
1: A lot of different places. Other poets, music, believe it or not, I listen to a lot of music, so I get my inspiration from there as well. And just personal experience.
0: Personal experience. And you talk about love in this. You talk about all kinds of things. Talk about also your chance meeting, and maybe it's not so chance, but the influence he had on you. And I went back and looked, and I did interview, you know, Sonny Parker, who was just incredible. And here I was, pretty green new reporter, and he was so gracious to give me so much time. But he's that kind of guy because he gives back to where he came from. You know, when you think of the years of basketball that he had to the people in Chicago, right? And you were part of that generosity.
1: Yes, I was. Yes, I was. I met Sonny. I was 13 years old. So he had an AAU program called Chicago Select, and I played on that along with other prospects as well. So we traveled around the city and definitely played against the best. And he also taught hard work and just being honing on your craft. That was his main thing. He would always say this: "We're in the studio, man. We gonna get it right. We in the studio." So he just said, like, "We're in the studio," and basically, just keep practicing, and everything's gonna work itself out.
0: Yeah. And for people who don't know, which what I find really shocking, but certainly basketball people know. I mean, he was, what, six seasons with the Golden State Warriors. And mm-hmm. even if you go back to his college years, he was really a star in what was then the Southwestern Conference. He was a player of the year at Texas A&M. And the effect that he's had on so many young people in Chicago, because he has the Sonny Parker Youth Foundation. And I got the feeling, even then I remember talking to him, it was absolutely about what could he do to help the people from his community. And he wasn't looking for people to pat him on the back. He was looking for people that he could help, right?
1: Right.
0: Yeah. There's no question about that. He had that impact for sure. All right. So tell us about, in your book, do you have a couple of favorites? I mean, do you, it's hard to say that. That's like kids, right? But do you have a favorite, you know, just one that's like, oh, I nailed this. I love it.
1: And the first book is Voiceless. I want to say Voiceless is my favorite in the first book.
0: Voiceless. And tell us what Voiceless is about. And by the way, in the book, like I said, how you have a mixture of so much. What is Voiceless about?
1: So basically, Voiceless is about particularly black men not having a voice in society, police brutality, so things of that nature. Like, they keep getting stopped repeatedly. Is it because of my skin? Is it because, what is it? And then they just feel like they don't have a voice in society. So, yeah.
0: Yeah. And with your words, is it that you hope, and I don't want to put words in your mouth, what do you hope to do with your storytelling, with your poetry, with anything that you do with spoken word, all of that?
1: I want to inspire the new generation of people, new and old, just inspire them to do better in life, just to strive for whatever their dreams are and go for them. And that's really it.
0: Yeah. You and I talked about this too. We talked about influences. We talked about mental health and mm-hmm. we talked about pursuit of happiness and the impact of that, right? What was the impact of that?
1: Right. Well, I don't know. I guess in America, they tell us what to be, what makes us happy. I get a good job, get a good career, get married, have kids, and you're going to have a happy life. And sometimes life, it just doesn't happen like that. So what I'm trying to tell the readers, like, it's okay that stuff didn't happen the way it was supposed to, and just pursue what makes you happy.
0: I like that. And so we, you know, you do have the two books out. You have Journey of Smooth J, Basketball to Poet. You also have Origins of Elements. Tell us about Origins of Elements.
1: That's like a mini biography of me. I talk about a lot of my influences, including, we already talked about one, Sonny. Mm-hmm. And then, you know, my dad, my mom, aunts and uncles, and just my mentors, my high school basketball coach, and just people that helped me along this journey.
0: What does your family think of, you know, the fact that you have the books out there?
1: Oh, they loved it. They were like, oh, okay. And then when they really got the book and started reading it, they were like surprised, and they were like happy for him. Like, oh, wow, this is really good.
0: Nice. And so, of course, we want to amplify that and tell everybody, for a song, you can go and get it on Amazon, Barnes & Noble, wherever great books are sold. I think the words are so powerful, and the fact that you're really telling us that, you know, reach for it, that we can reach for anything, and that we shouldn't be limited by labels. Like, that kept coming up for me, that forget the labels, right? And there's plenty of clever and fun also within your words, I think, too. And I mentioned this, you know, love poems, talking about just the struggles, and talking about masculinity, talking about resilience. Did you ever think, when your teacher encouraged you to enter Do the Right Thing, that you would end up doing this and putting this all together?
1: No, I had no clue. I had no clue. I'm 14. I just was a young kid still trying to find myself. I just was like really just focused on playing basketball. And then when she said it, I was like, oh, okay. Okay, I'll take the free banquet, the free White Sox tickets. Okay. And then just she just believed in me, and that was really it.
0: Yeah. So now that you're on this journey, what's next for you? What would you like? Well, first of all, what would you like people to take away from reading your books, reading your material, your poetry?
1: Reading my poetry, I would say, always work towards your dreams. Don't let anyone tell you no. And just be persistent in anything that you do.
0: Yeah. And in being persistent, what's next for you? I don't think this is the end of the road. I think you're just going to keep writing.
1: I've got a couple of poems, new poems on deck as well. My third book probably is probably going to be next year, though. It's going to be some times away, but I'm definitely interested in writing another book as well.
0: Nice. Joseph Hill, that's a perfect note to end on. Thank you so much for coming on the show.
1: Oh, thank you. I really appreciate it.
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0: in Author's Corner is Clive Grant. His book is Mind, Body, and Soul, The Light Within. So I'm thrilled to have him here on America Tonight with me, Kate Delaney. And his story, his journey, and what this book can do for you when people feel, I think, so out of whack in so many different areas. And he understands, he knows it, he's lived it, the path that he took to wellness, how that started, and what he's done in his career. All of this makes so much sense to me that he is the author of this incredible book, because it gives you the opportunity to engage with what he calls, and what is definitely weaved in through the whole book, a holistic approach to personal growth. Clive, thanks so much for coming on.
5: Thank you very much. Thank you, Kate.
0: You heard what I said there. Tell us about your journey. How did you fall into this? When did you know, I got to make a few changes, and I'm already somebody who's a trainer. I have some balance in my life.
5: Yes, I started out where I just, as a trainer, and then I eventually started to look into areas of the mental approach and eating well. And the holistic approach was what fascinated me. And so I did it myself, and eventually, you know, I started to be around people that thought that I inspired them. So because of that, now I decided, well, okay, let me do some more of this, because it's through those encouragements that I got in the beginning that got me to the point of where I am now. And I was fortunate enough to have people around me that they wrote books on whatever it is that they wanted to. And there was also people that wrote books on eating well, holistic approach, and all these things. So that also inspired me. And then I also had a coach that, you know, dealt with the mental approach. And so therefore, they encouraged me into doing these things. So eventually I thought to myself, you know what? It's when you combine the mind, body, and soul together, what you end up with is a really complete package of who you truly are. The first part of it is to really get to know yourself, who you really are. And so therefore you have a foundation of where to start. To transform yourself into what you've dreamt about. But most people, they do have a vision of what they'd like to become. They just can't find a way out. So this is what it is. It's so I just, in the book, there guide, there are certain ways of helping people to get through that, to get out of that rut that they're in. Or maybe they're just not in a rut. Maybe they just want to further, you know, advance where they are. So, yes, yeah, so it's a great transformation. And you know, as you know, life is about change. We change from, you know, the caterpillar to the butterfly is one example. We never really truly stay the same. We're always growing. So it is about growth. And once you've transformed into what you'd like to become, and you've combined the mind, body, and soul together, then you can go on to do great things in life, no matter what it is that you decide that you would like to do. Because it's not an easy thing. It's not easy to, you know, after you found out who you are, to accept it, because maybe it's not who you really truly are. I mean, truly want to be. So, it's just a decision. You have to just, it's all it is just a decision to change it, because in your mind, you always have a dream, have a vision of what you'd like to become. And, with the encouragement and all the different tips that I have in the book, it's going to help you to get through that point from one point to the next. And once you start to do it, you start to feel better, you start to look better. And of course, you know, you attract better things in your life.
0: And what's interesting is what you're telling us is that the other part of it is, hey, listen, you're not just sitting back and reading all this. There's actionable exercises, because you know that as you teach us and you go through it and how to navigate it and really coming up with resilience and giving yourself some compassion and all of that. Your book inspires that, but you also, you don't let us just sit back. And I think that's a purposeful thing you did and so smart. Was that one of the main things you knew when you went into this, that, okay, I'm a giving guy. I'm giving you everything, but you got to be able to grab on and do it.
5: That's right. And you know, it's just a matter of the ability to do it, because within us, we all have the ability to do it. It's just to get the encouragement and to do it, and the resilience, as you mentioned, to no matter, sometimes we get knocked down. We all do. You get knocked down as on this journey that you're going, but you have to get back up and continue on, because nothing's going to happen in a positive way if you stay down. So you have to get back up and get back on that journey, and the journey continues. So yes, you have to have that, you know, and that's where I encourage people. Sometimes they don't feel like they can do it. You know, if you wake up and you find that, you know, you don't really, you wonder, why am I even doing this? Then just remember, why did you start? You know, you started for a reason. And all you have to do is look back and see how far you've come. And that's plenty of encouragement to keep going and to achieve whatever it is that you want. And even when you've achieved it, there is something else. There is also something else that you want to achieve. There is a never ending. There is no end. You just keep going until you get to a point where maybe you just, you're happy with where you are, but you're never really truly satisfied.
0: I love that. You're never really truly satisfied. And for you, writing this book, putting it out there in the world, knowing what it's like, what is it like when you have more of that balance? Because you're living this life. What does it feel like? What will people feel like if they decide to do the work, put the work in, and get that balance?
5: Yes, once they get that balance, they realize it, because most of everything in life that we want to do, we have to have some form of balance in our life, right? And our job is to maintain our energy level, or our own energy level or energy balance to achieve that, right? And once we've maintained that balance, then we start putting it together and realizing that, you know, now we can align all three things, mind, body, and soul. And when I say mind, body, and soul, it's just to have a positive approach. Our mind sometimes can go to the negative, and it takes us away from what we want to do. But the mental approach is important, and the body, of course, because of the physicality and the exercises, and then of course we have to have some form of spirituality within us that drives us. That's the part of us, that's the real part of us that drives us to become who we want to become.
0: Nice. By the way, you can go to Clive's website. It's a great website. You can get the book right there. CliveGrantAuthor.com. So easy to remember. Again, CliveGrantAuthor.com. When people read your book, what do you hope they take away?
5: When they read the book, I hope they take away things like words like resilience, transformation, and energy and strength. So, and also something that can help them as a guide to what they would like to achieve in their life. And no matter who you are, no matter who you are, it's for everybody. And it's going to help you to move forward in life, no matter what it is that you chose or you choose to do or you would like to do in your life. So I'm hoping that it would help a lot of people, because this is all about helping people and helping them to get to where they want to get to, And it's because of the approach that I had myself. I experienced all that. It's not just, I didn't just read all of this in a book, or it's my own experiences as well that is going to help them get through it. And there's a lot of tips in the book. It's just a comprehensive guide towards what they would like to do with themselves.
0: Oh, perfect place to end this. Clive Grant, thank you so much. Go get this book. Thank you.
5: You're so welcome. Thank you very much.
9: Once there was a man who couldn't stand.
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13: From ABC News, I'm Stephanie Officer. Iran released demands of compensation as part of negotiations to end the war. President Trump responded by saying the U.S. wants compensation too. ABC's Stephen Portnoy.
14: In a social media post, the president responded to the Iranian demand for reparations or damages by saying it's an interesting idea, because he says he's now likewise demanding compensation from Iran for, quote, all of the people that they have killed and gravely wounded with their roadside bombs in many conflicts. The president also says compensation should be paid to the families of protesters who've been killed in Iran, he says, over the last 50 years.
13: The state of emergency in Puerto Rico intensifying as hundreds of thousands have to go without running water in 48-hour increments under a mandatory rationing system. The island facing crippling drought, compounded by notoriously aging infrastructure. ABC's Victor Oquendo.
15: This dog rescue without running water, already using reserve tanks.
16: It's hard because, you know, when you open that faucet and it doesn't come out.
15: Further straining Puerto Rico's water supply, extreme heat, and roughly 1,000 raging wildfires. It's the latest crisis for an island plagued by rolling blackouts and water shutoffs since 2017, when Hurricane Maria killed nearly 3,000 people and devastated the power grid.
13: Some evacuation orders have been eased in the Spokane area as crews make progress against wildfires. Spokane complex fires have damaged or destroyed more than 900 structures. Washington Governor Bob Ferguson said the state is seeking a federal major disaster declaration.
17: Many Washingtonians, as you know, have lost literally everything, including critical personal documents like their driver's license, ID card, birth certificate, and vehicle and vessel titles.
13: David Alan Greer and Damon Wayans set to reunite on screen this fall. Wayans will guest star on season 3 of the medical mockumentary as a charming new doctor. St. Denis Medical premieres in November. You're listening to ABC News.
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13: Health and Human Services Secretary Robert F. Kennedy Jr. proposed a rule change requiring companies submit a list of food additives and provide evidence they're safe to consume.
20: The proposal will give the agency greater visibility into the substances that are entering our food supply.
13: Kennedy says his agency has also submitted for final review the government's first definition of ultra-processed foods. The company behind President Trump's media business, Truth Social, reported a $238 million loss last quarter. That's more than 10 times the loss from a year earlier. Chief Kevin McGurn pointed to branching out to new industries like online betting and crypto. Well, it's already a record-breaking summer.
21: The long, hot summer scorched records last month across the lower 48 states. NOAA says July temperatures averaged 76.89 degrees Fahrenheit, barely edging out the previous record from July 1936 during the Dust Bowl. Extreme heat, along with drought and wildfires, impacted much of the Mountain West, Southwest, Northern Plains, and Southeast. Researchers say all 48 states logged at least 1 degree warmer than the average on record. The nights were also hotter, and scientists call that a classic sign of human-caused climate change. Michelle Franzen, ABC News.
13: Brad Pitt reveals in a new Esquire interview he is no longer sober and says family issues led to an especially low point in his life. I'm Stephanie Officer, ABC News.
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0: widespread rain, lightning, and thunder on Thursday and Friday. Highs fall to the 80s. From the KSL Weather Center, I'm Kevin Eubank.
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0: 1,000 pounds of bacon is being recalled. A woman has been bitten by an alligator while swimming in a river, and $905 million richer. Is that you? Powerball hitting the eighth largest in U.S. history. Did anybody win? I'm Kate Delaney, but first to the top, we swing into the rundown here on America Tonight. Frightening to see the pictures from Colombia, that earthquake there, 7.4 magnitude, rocking western Colombia, about 150 miles outside of Bogota, the capital. That would be west if you were to look at a map of that country's capital. The earthquake was devastating, where buildings just collapsed right on top of people, and with so many people inside, at least 132 people are dead. They believe there's going to be at least 1,000 plus by the time all is said and done. 500 plus injured. This is according to Colombia's president. Some of the hardest hit regions include the cities of Cali. Dozens of people reported dead in their respective departments, and 61 buildings have collapsed. 1,600 homes have been damaged or destroyed. I've never, ever seen video like the video that I've seen coming out of Colombia. And that includes what we just saw happen in Venezuela. People were trapped. There's massive rescue efforts that are going on. Really, really just frightening to see what has happened there. Here is one woman, Dr. Morgan Page from the USGS, who talked about what this means with vulnerable structures and people in the early morning hours.
1: Well, the USGS estimates that about 1.5 million people experienced very strong shaking in this earthquake. So it's a pretty big magnitude, magnitude 7.4. At least a mitigating factor was that it was pretty deep, over 100 miles in depth. But a lot of people felt this earthquake and experienced very strong shaking and were in vulnerable structures.
0: Yeah, that Monday morning quake was the strongest recorded in the country in a decade. The Colombian president said in a video that was circulated all over social media that he was headed to Bogota to focus on addressing the emergency facing the country. Our country is closely monitoring the earthquake and say they stand ready to support the people of Colombia. That's the Secretary of State Marco Rubio, who released that in a statement supporting the people in that country in any way that they need. The big story health-wise coming out of D.C. is the president signing an executive order calling for fewer childhood vaccines.
2: I came in and I said, I want to find what's going on with autism. It's many, many times what it used to be years ago, and it gets progressively worse, and we had progressively more and more vaccines. So in a nutshell, and you can see it through this, we're breaking up the vaccines, and we're breaking them up into time periods. Okay, not so complicated. And we think we're going to have a tremendous result from doing that. Very simply, large amounts of vaccine, large amounts of like vats of vaccine are currently pumped into your child's body. And we're doing 20% of that at each visit. And we'll let time elapse between visits so the body can handle this massive amount of fluid being pumped in.
0: It's still kind of murky as to whether the order has any legal power. Vaccine recommendations.

0: recommendations in the United States are made by a committee of experts who advise the CDC and then adopted by the agency's director. But only states can require vaccinations for children to enter school or daycare. Remember, the previous attempt at implementing a shorter vaccine schedule was frozen once by a federal court. That ruling is part of a continuing lawsuit brought by medical organizations that argue that the administration did not follow proper procedure and that it may arbitrary and capricious decisions. But this is an executive order, so we'll see where this stands. The new order does echo the vaccine schedule, the smaller one, truncated is a good word for it, that was introduced by Kennedy and his appointees back in January, recommending that all children be immunized against only 11 diseases, including measles, mumps, rubella, polio, chickenpox, and aligning the schedule with actually that of Denmark. Let's move to flightmares. It seems like we always have one, right? This time, we're talking about an American flight in Myrtle Beach, where that's where it originated and had to turn around because of a bird strike. You know, the second I heard that, somebody sent me sort of a half text with not all the info in it. And what did my mind automatically think? Oh, LaGuardia, it's got to be New York because they have so many of them. But this bird strike actually forced a Charlotte-bound flight to return to Myrtle Beach. That's where it originated. Listen to the pilot.
1: 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We've got an engine problem here.
0: Yeah, so that engine problem, what the passengers could see was fire shooting out of the engines. And this happened at about 8:15 on Monday morning. And as a precaution, of course, they have to return. There were emergency units there that were there in the staging areas. They were ready for whatever was going to happen. The airplane landed safely, thank goodness, a few minutes after the Mayday, Mayday, and then went to the terminal gate where the passengers got off. And this was really, really, again, a strange thing. It was another bird strike. But like I mentioned, this bird strike can happen anywhere. But your mind does think, oh, that's got to be, you know what, that's got to be New York. But it wasn't New York. And then there was a sad story about a Southwest flight and somebody dying on the flight. You know, you hear these stories, and so this happened, and he was a young man. He was only 22 years old, so not a lot of details about that other than that this Rain Walmsley is his name, died of a sudden medical emergency, and he's on this Southwest flight from Dallas Love Field, which is where the Southwest flights originate from, their major hub, to Los Angeles. And what happened was, you know, 6 o'clock in the morning, they were en route to LA when he suddenly had some episode and was unresponsive. Crew members and passengers really jumped up and tried to help him, try to revive him, did multiple CPR attempts while the plane continued its flight. And of course, same thing when they arrive, immediately there's paramedics, firefighters, all of that. But there was apparently nothing that they could do. There was no other information that was released on that story. And I mentioned bacon, over 12,000 pounds pulled across multiple states. Are you a big bacon eater? I don't know very many people that don't like bacon unless they hate meat and they hate pork. But they published a recall notice of the Maple Leaf Foods not ready to eat smoked bacon, which was produced between June 9th through the 15th. A lot of these products are distributed to grocery distributors and retailers in Idaho, Oregon, and in Washington. So check your bacon. All right, coming up next, deeper on what's happening with that earthquake and also the latest on Iran.
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0: to that sad tragedy because of the earthquake in Colombia, and also the latest on what's going on in Iran as well. They had a major military leadership shakeup as the Strait of Hormuz talks just seem to continue to stall all over the place. So did you check your tickets? Do you even care? Did you plunk down a couple of bucks for the Powerball drawing? People who never play lotteries, when they get high, suddenly they get interested. The estimated jackpot, I thought it was like 905 was the last I heard, but a lot of people must have got interested. $929 million is the estimated jackpot. The value for that, $402.4 million. If you take away a lump sum and give Uncle Sam the money, the taxes, which is crazy to think about that amount of money. And guess what? There are a couple of millionaires. Only not the jackpot. They have a couple of millions they won. Two separate tickets were sold in two different states. So that means the jackpot climbs for the next time around in Powerball. And people that normally could care less get excited and think that that one in an insane amount of chances could be their ticket to ride, so to speak. All right, we move to the situation in Colombia. It's terrible, like I said. I've covered earthquakes before, twice, and they were in California a long time ago. And it was really the aftermath for me. I was in one. It was a quake that happened in Northern California, but I wasn't near the epicenter. I just felt it all the way down and almost, I guess really the Central Coast, because I was in Santa Barbara, and it was weird. It was like a rolling feeling. But it was nothing even close to what we saw with these pictures in Colombia, right? So this is theater of the mind when you talk about radio. I just want you to think about buildings before your eyes just crumbling and people, I am not kidding, flying out of the side of a building, narrowly escaping or not escaping at all. You know, just from a high rise, getting down as fast as they could. And there were a lot of high rises that were involved that just pancaked when the quake hit. So we know that number is going to climb. And there are so many people that are volunteering, that are there at the ready to do whatever's, you know, necessary to help the people. But in the aftermath, it's about quickly getting as many rescue, really skilled rescue people on site so they can dig and dig and dig and maybe get lucky. We saw that in Venezuela, that there were people that were found 6 days later because they had pockets of air. And so Colombia's third largest city, Cali, at least 30 buildings collapsed. People were trapped underneath. And they're just checking everything, too, for structural damage because you have a pancake building and then three right behind them. And then you have other buildings that swayed massively but didn't crumble, but that doesn't mean you can go back in them and they won't crumble. So there's so many different concerns with what to do here. It's weird because this earthquake in Colombia came just weeks, remember, after the twin earthquakes ravaged Venezuela, which is neighboring, of course, there in late June, and that killed over 6,300 people and displaced close to 20,000 people, and there were sad stories about people who were separated from loved ones, who couldn't get back to them. They were someplace else, and some of these populated cities, really populated cities in that country, felt it. We're in the middle of this, the nation's capital. It was a tremor, right, that was felt so strongly. Alarms went off everywhere in buildings. People evacuated there in Bogota to the streets as a precaution. But there weren't any injuries or structural damage, only some cracks in buildings. So in total, about 2 million people were exposed to that really strong violent shaking during the earthquake, which, you know, you think about structures and how they're built even. The number of deaths, like I said in the very beginning, they believe will climb over 1,000. I mean, it'd be great if that wasn't the case, but sadly, when you look at those buildings that just immediately collapsed, and anybody who lived there hopefully recognized what was happening and tried to get out as fast as they could, and you could see that because people had video of that. They had video where they were in the street in shock, and so many people, I mean, now we're all walking videographers, let's face it, and they're flipped open their phones or just put up their phones, their iPhones, whatever they had, and you saw this unbelievable, just your mouth just dropped when you see the when you see what's happening there. And I know that there are definitely experts from the U.S. that are already making their way. There are some of them that are already on site. And so we'll give you the latest on all that's happening there and if there's anything at all that you can do, because I know a lot of people always ask me that, send me emails and say, is there anything at all? And a lot of times they'll set up funds once you get through the initial shock and the stages of trying to rescue as many people as possible. All right, so let's jump to the situation in Iran. It seems like we've been talking about it for a long time, and well, we have been talking about it for a long time. That's why it seems like it. So the latest there is a couple of things. One is the big shakeup in Iran itself. So the thing that's now happened, let's go to the Strait of Hormuz. Oil prices are elevated after Iran said in an agreement with Oman to manage the Strait of Hormuz would not be enough. They said it would not be enough after it looked like that was going to be what would open everything up, to reopen the waterway. Because they had a list of conditions that the U.S. has to meet. The president, our president, applied a new condition Monday, saying he would seek compensation for past misdeeds. On Sunday, the president signaled a U.S. emphasis on increasing economic pressure on Iran, saying Washington is low-keying negotiations with the country. Tehran said it was not engaging in talks at all with the United States, that they just were not doing it whatsoever. And then there was the big military shakeup. So the Supreme Leader on Monday reshuffled the country's top brass, so to speak, 6 senior appointments. This move comes on the heels of the appointment of Iran's new national security chief, a veteran Revolutionary Guard commander who had previously voiced skepticism about talks with the U.S. So what does that mean? If we look into the magic eight ball, because we have no idea, right? It's a big fat question mark. It says ask again later. There's all signs point to nothing is moving in the right direction that it seemed like it was possibly moving in, but it's not. And then in the meantime, there was this, how the president secretly switched planes in Turkey under the threat of an Iranian attack. Remember that story? And this is actually kind of interesting. The president slipped off Air Force One and onto an airport catering truck, which then shuttled him to a smaller military plane following a NATO summit in Turkey. Remember last month that we were talking about? And that's how he got out of that situation where, because there was these reports were pretty ominous. So of course, what are you going to do? You got to figure out a way to get him out. And what to me, it seems like a smart move, right? Because you have Secret Service all over the place with him, and this is what you're doing right under their noses. So how about that? There was so much conversation about what happened there, and then they really kind of tried to push that to the side, not wanting to release any of the specifics. But now, as it's been well over a month, some of the specifics have been released, and that's the big thing, is the fact that he was on a catering truck, and then he was on the smaller plane, and the reason was because, and we knew that, because there were threats, so there was, no way to allow that to move forward. So I think these sanctions are the thing to look at. And they're hitting back. Iran's hitting back. They're not going to buckle, they say, with the they're not going to do that. So, and this comes after our Treasury Department on Friday targeted individuals, exchange houses, and companies across several countries that it accused of helping Iran's Shakur Bank move hundreds of millions of dollars clandestinely. Wow. All right, we're shuffling the deck and we're moving to school and what's new in technology.
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5: ABC News, I'm Stephanie Officer. Iran demanding compensation as part of negotiations to end the war. President Trump saying the U.S. wants compensation too. ABC's Stephen Portnoy.
6: He says he's instructing his negotiators to put this demand firmly on the table in future talks. One way to read this is to say the president is not taking seriously the Iranian demand for reparations, that he's rejecting it out of hand by making this counterproposal.
5: Visually impaired veterans in Indianapolis are using Meta glasses in order to better navigate the world. 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They're able to describe surroundings, identify objects, and read text aloud. Bozma Enterprises, Meta, and the Blinded Veterans Association partnered up for a two-day event in that city, providing eligible vets with free Ray-Ban Meta Wayfarer glasses and some hands-on training. Meta hopes to help hundreds more across Indiana with a national goal of giving out 130,000 pairs of glasses.
7: Overnight along the Wasatch Front, look for partly cloudy skies and a low of 75 degrees. During the day on Tuesday, we'll go partly cloudy early, mostly cloudy in the afternoon with about a 20 to 30% chance of a little pop-up thunderstorm, high of 96. Mostly cloudy, chance of a few stray storms on Wednesday with a high of 90, but the best chance to see rain here along the Wasatch Front comes in Thursday, Friday. Highs in the 80s with lows in the 60s. From the KSL Weather Center, I'm Kevin Eubank.
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0: It's back to school time, and we're talking about the hottest technologies you need to have right now to get you through the year. How perfect is that? Joining us with a scoop, of course, is lifestyle editor Joanne Butler. Joanne, always good to speak with you.
1: Oh, thanks for having me, Kate. 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
0: Wow, sounds fabulous. Joanne, as always, thank you so much.
1: Thank you so much, Kate. Happy back to school time.
0: Where would we be without all that technology? Sounds really good to me, actually. Wish I had it when I was growing up. There's so many things that would have been a lot easier to contend with, right? For all the things that we talk about with technology, that all sounds fabulous from HP. All right, this does not sound good. A woman survived after being bitten by a 10-foot gator in a Florida river. Yeah, so the woman was in the Silver River in Marin County, just south of Gainesville. She was attacked on the arm on Saturday. Good Samaritans rescued her from the water. She was taken to a hospital. What I understand is that she lost her arm. Her arm had to be amputated. And here we go again, where the Florida Fish and Wildlife Conservation Commission is saying, you know, about rivers and about this time of year, the whole mating thing, and murky or brackish water is like not where you want to be. So trappers got there and they found and removed the gator, and the river has been reopened to the public. So in her defense of swimming there, a lot of people do swim there or get on kayaks and whatnot. But gosh, really frightening. I don't know. When I see gator signs, when I see, you know, warning gator, I'm just not ready to commit to getting on a paddleboard or getting on a kayak or being on that surface, because I know of, you know, what can happen in these situations. Like I said, the best part is the fact that people rescued her, you know, strangers just did what they could immediately and got her to a hospital. And so that, you know, besides people that she was with. So that part is really, really good, because that may have saved her life. I'm sure it did, because of the response, how they responded, right away. All right, we move from the Gators to something completely different. First of all, I can't believe we were talking about going back to school, because, yes, are you seeing the yellow school buses? In some parts of the country, kids' first day was Monday, August 10th. In a lot of parts of the country, school starts a lot earlier. I know when I was growing up, we didn't go back till Labor Day. My family went on vacation always in August. That's when, if we were going anywhere, it was definitely that's when we were doing it. But now a lot of people, a lot of kids are already back in school, so they're being sent back to school already. All right, you want something good? I got some good news for you.
2: Tell me something good.
0: Besides the fact that you still have a shot at the lottery, if you play anyway, did you know it's National S'mores Day? You know what s'mores are? And this is the good part. I didn't realize. I thought it was like sort of a modern invention. It goes back to the 1920s. And it's always been something that I guess it was invented when people were camping. And, of course, what it is a roasted marshmallow with a layer of chocolate bar sandwiched between two pieces of graham cracker. And that original snack was credited to an entrepreneur, Alec Barnum. The first recorded version of the recipe, 1927, in a publication of Tramping and Trailing with the Girl Scouts. So the Girl Scouts weren't the first ones to make them, but the group described them in their reports as early as the 1920s. And they had recipes, and they used the name Some Moors, like that, right? Not s'mores. They didn't smash it together. like the treat was smashed together. So it really is a big deal. It is a big camping deal. Whether you like them or not, I think most people I know at least know what it is or have been around some sort of campfire somewhere in their life where somebody breaks this out. And it's so interesting to me, the origins of things, and that's certainly one of them, and what the ingredients are and how that just really, took off. And if we wanted to look at other days in history, as far as good news, the Paris Museum that we call the Louvre opened in 1793. On this day, it was opened in the former Royal Palace, however. And then Missouri, the state known as the Gateway to the West, woohoo, I love me some Missouri, joined the Union as the 24th state in 1821. How about that, 1821? Do you remember your history when your states came about and all of that? I can name 80%. I can name all the capitals, though. You know how that's a big deal when you're a kid? Can you name all the capitals? And because I think that's a memorization thing, because we had to memorize it and do it so much, it has stuck in my head. All right, time for some birthdays. Every once in a while, we throw out some birthdays. Happy birthday to anybody celebrating a birthday today or this week. You big Leos. Kylie Jenner, 29 years old. I don't know why, but I was surprised that she was 29 years old. She is the fifth most followed person on Instagram. Fifth most followed person. Wow. What's interesting is, if you were to look her up, she's not just a media personality, but a businesswoman. She's the founder and owner of cosmetic company, Kylie Cosmetics, of which she's made $1 billion. Wow, wow, and wow. That's her net worth. And she is considered the world's youngest self-made billionaire. That happened at the age of 21, supposedly. That figure's a little wonky. Now she definitely is. Now she definitely falls into that category, which still is pretty incredible to me. Antonio Banderas, 66 years old. Antonio Banderas has been in a slew of movies that that I remember back in the day that I thought were so, so good, including Desperado, Once Upon a Time in Mexico, Zorro, and The Mask of Zorro, The Legend of Zorro. He was even in this show I remember watching, I think with my nephew, Spy Kids, and he was pretty good in Spy Kids, and he voiced Puss in Boots in those movies, and he was in the Shrek films as that too, and so he has done it all, so to speak. 66 years old. 66. And Ricky Smiley, 58 years old. So once again, if you're celebrating a birthday, happy, happy birthday to you. All right, a couple of... Yeah. Wouldn't it be just wild if you... Wouldn't that be annoying to you? What if people, like, took you out to lunch? Remember when people would take you out to lunch and we all worked in offices? And that was a big deal. I mean, I thought it was nice they recognized your birthday, but if they all started blowing party horns, I don't know, how would you feel if you heard, where's that lone horn again? We brought one horn to the party. That's all we could dig up, okay? And here's your cupcake. Now go back to work. Right? Yeah, go back to work. All right, if you miss any parts of the show, a couple of quick things, because I always get asked this. You can go to Kate Delaney Radio with Extra Sauce.
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0: 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Just download it. Think of it as a DVR, fast forward to what you missed, or listen to the whole thing while you're walking the dog or whatever it is that you're doing, because you missed something and you want to go back and listen to it. All right, meet you on the flip, another For Your Health.
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0: This time around in For Your Health, this is so important. Most women are going to spend approximately 40% of their lives in menopause, yet many are surprised by when the journey actually begins. While the average age of menopause, check this out, is around 52, symptoms can start much earlier, sometimes as early as the mid to late 30s. Joining us is board certified OBGYN, Dr. Donna Adams Pickett. She's a spokesperson for QNAL, who is here to help us better understand what women can expect during this stage of life and share practical advice for finding symptom relief. Doc, so important. Thanks for coming on.
1: Well, thank you for having me. You know, it's a pretty significant transition. About 1.3 million women in the U.S. alone enter it every year.
0: Oh, wow. Huge number. So it's such a great question. What should women expect during perimenopause and menopause?
1: Well, you know, we talk about hot flashes all the time, and that's the most recognized symptom of menopause. But women can also expect to see changes in nearly every aspect of their life. I mean, in fact, about 80% of women experience symptoms in addition to hot flashes to include brain fog, night sweats, and fatigue. And the thing is, many just feel so overwhelmed by the changes and they begin to search for support. They don't even realize that these symptoms are a part of menopause.
0: Wow. Yeah. And a lot of them that you just listed. So how can they find, the people who are listening, how can they find support through the menopause journey?
1: Well, first they need to really ask their clinician for some assistance. And what they need to really understand that it's a comprehensive approach. That's key. You know, you have to optimize your lifestyle habits, like making those intentional dietary changes, staying active, prioritizing sleep, and really incorporating what we call trusted supplements. And for me, that's why I recommend the QNAL menopause relief, because it's hormone-free, estrogen-free, and it's a supplement designed to support women during all stages of perimenopause and menopause. It's actually formulated to support some of those 12 common physical and mental symptoms that I discuss, including that brain fog, you know, that focus and attention issue, and the dizziness and the mood swings, the skin discomfort, even the vaginal dryness.
0: Yeah, and you know, and mentioning QNAL, you can find it at CVS and Amazon starting at $24.99. Amazing, that price. But and you've really given us a great list. But is there anything else you would throw in that we should do?
1: Well, the big thing is have the conversation. Have the conversation with your doctor that, hey, I'm experiencing these changes and I don't know where to begin, what to do. Are there avenues to support me? And there are. There are a number of things to support you, including the QNAL menopause relief.
0: Yeah. Dr. Donna Adams Pickett, thank you so much for coming on.
1: Oh, it's my pleasure. Thank you for having me.
2: One other quick one, and for your health, Taylor Farms recalling iceberg lettuce. Remember that, sourced from central Mexico due to the cyclospora contamination? It affected a lot of Walmart market side products, Taco Bell locations, distributors across 27 states. And now the other thing is the jalapenos, also some of them from Taylor Farms too, as well. And you look at the outbreak, I've been asked about this a ton. I got a bunch of emails, so I'm just going to hit that right here and for your health, that close to 300 hospitalizations, two deaths, that was in Michigan, and over 7,000 illnesses. So what do you do? Max said to me, what do you do? And I said, don't eat the recalled lettuce. That's number one, right? And just get rid of it and wash anything that, if you do have that lettuce, anything with the Taylor Farms, then wash the anything that it would have been on, like in the refrigerator or whatever. I would, if it's just sitting there or whatever container, I'd be very, very, very, very careful with that. if you've ever had food poisoning, think of food poisoning times like five. It is something none of us want to experience. Trust me. All right. Let's go to a mini mailbag. Michael is listening to us. WGCH in Greenwich, Connecticut. Kate, I'm sure you saw this. Just unbelievable what happened by the Statue of Liberty, that terrible boat accident where there was a wife and a young child, a baby really, that was killed because the boat flipped over. And it was a boat that shouldn't have had as many people as it did, but unfortunately, the pair died after the boat overturned in the New York Harbor, very close to the Statue of Liberty. So a man was arrested as a result of that and charged. And watch where this one goes. I mean, it's so many people are talking about this in this neck of the woods. It happened on Saturday night. She was just 27, and she had a five-month-old daughter with her. And a guy was arrested, because he was the captain of this this boat, and posted the bail on Monday, I guess, and they were all over him when he left court. But it was a terrible, terrible thing. There were 12 people that were rescued, but not the woman and the infant. They were found in the water by police divers and, of course, were taken to a hospital where they were pronounced dead. What a tragedy. It is a tragedy, right? And it's just another reminder about stepping onto boats and, like, it's not their fault. They went and felt confident, and this was a situation where other people have gotten on that. There was too many people in the boat. There may be other circumstances surrounding that I'm not aware of or that are not out there yet. I think there's not a lot out there other than what Michael just said, and I would say the same thing, that I heard about the two victims being found and the boat flipping over, and what a terrible, terrible tragedy, that's for sure. But the other people that were rescued, once again, there were good Samaritans that immediately went to try to help and get people out, pull them out, get them out of the water. They just could not find them, could not get into it. And this boat tour, and that's what it was about 3 hours into the journey when the captain piloting the boat toward the Statue of Liberty made a U-turn. That here's what happened. It brought it into a swell, and it probably caused by a larger passing boat, the wake, and he tried to accelerate through the swell, which you never do, and it swamped the bow of his boat and immediately capsized it, and that is what happened. So awful, awful. All right, let's go to this one from Victor, listening to us, KSL Radio 102.7 FM. Katie, I listened to the show, like it. I just wanted to say I had a daughter that lived in Colombia, and she was panicked when she heard about the earthquake. She checked on the people that she knew. They were so great to her, treated her like she was one of their own, and luckily they were all safe and sound. Most of them were in Bogota, but it is really sad to see what's happened to that country as they were ripped apart by, as you know, a terrible, terrible earthquake. And just pray for those victims and those families, as many of them would be separated. And it was a weird time. It was an early time in the morning. So a lot of people were just kind of waking up, and that puts them in that awkward situation. Yeah, the awkward situation of you're barely up, and then all of a sudden, I think that's what you mean, all of a sudden the earth opens up, and can you just scurry and run out the building? And you could tell that there were people that absolutely tried to do that. All right, and this one is from Kev, who's listening to us, KXYL News Talk 102.3 Brownwood, Texas. He says, Delaney, I know you still have close ties with the Cowboys. What do you think of their massive deal for Quinnen Williams? I think they had to make a move. And that massive deal, he's a defensive tackle, and he's a superstar. And now he's one of the highest paid, $105.9 million. Over $63 million is fully guaranteed. Wow, that's a sweet deal, right? So it's really 101. 1 in total guarantees, but that's big. So now it guarantees that he is the, I think, highest paid defensive tackle in NFL history. So how about that? Just by a little smidge, by the way. But they were circling around this extension, and finally it happened. They locked him down, the 28-year-old. I do think it was a smart deal. They needed to do that when you look at how pivotal he is to that defense. Absolutely. Music means we got to dance away from this hour. It's been fun. Thanks so much to the Minnesota 2. That would be Jason and Daniel for their excellent work in the technicals, and all of you for listening to this hour of the show.
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5: From ABC News, I'm Sherry Preston. Sometimes protecting the president means being a bit sneaky. We are now learning more about how President Trump left the NATO summit in Turkey last month, reportedly under threats of an attack by Iran. ABC's Karen Waugh in D.C.
6: According to the Washington Post, Trump boarded the older Air Force One in front of the cameras, waving from the stairs, and then slipped out a door on the other side of the plane into an airport catering truck, which then drove him to a smaller military jet. Defense Secretary Pete Hegseth reportedly flew with him, boarding separately to make the flight look routine.
5: The White House, in response, says officials use, quote, every tool of our disposal when addressing threats against the president. In Washington, President Trump now ordering changes to vaccines for children. A new executive order recommends dropping vaccinations from 18 to 11, and the president wants a big one split up.
7: The MMR, we want to have separate visits, separate times. The vaccine being broken into three separate single doses and vaccines being administered in separate visits.
8: I think it's absolutely ludicrous. You know, the MMR, the measles rubella shot, has been given for decades and has been shown to be safe.
5: That's former CDC director Dr. Richard Besser. Iran now demanding reparations from the United States to end the war. President Trump responding by saying the U.S. should get payments from Iran for the deaths of Americans. Here's ABC Stephen Portnoy.
9: He says he's instructing his negotiators to put this demand firmly on the table in future talks. One way to read this is to say the president is not taking seriously the Iran in demand for reparations, that he's rejecting it out of hand by making this counter proposal.
5: Desperate searches right now in Colombia after that earthquake there that's now blamed for at least 130 deaths. The 7.4 magnitude tremor ripping apart entire buildings. Some people in western Colombia say they got alerts on their phones just before it hit. You're listening to ABC News.
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5: Some scary moments on an American Airlines flight out of Myrtle Beach.
12: Shortly after takeoff, around 8:40 a.m., the pilots declaring a mayday, citing an engine issue caused by hitting birds. Other pilots reporting to the tower that they saw birds go right into the plane's left engine. The Boeing 737 already over water, forced to turn back. Those 172 passengers landing safely at Myrtle Beach International Airport.
5: That's ABC News transportation correspondent Gio Benitez. The captain of the boat that capsized near the Statue of Liberty over the weekend, killing a mom and her baby, is now facing charges. ABC's Matt Rivers is in New York.
13: Investigators charging 46-year-old Manuel Hernandez with two counts of misconduct and neglect of ship officer resulting in death. Hernandez was piloting a boat in a, quote, dangerous manner in what officials say was an illegal charter late Saturday night. 14 people celebrating a birthday were on board, including 27-year-old Sarah Sanchez and her 5-month-old daughter, Antonella Garcia. Investigators say the boat was carrying more passengers than allowed and had no infant life vests on board.
5: Six more states set to hold primaries today, including Minnesota and Wisconsin. We're almost at the point where you can start dialing up some billion-dollar dreams. Nobody hit all the numbers again in last night's Powerball drawing, so the jackpot for tomorrow now expected to climb to at least $975 million. I'm Sherry Preston, ABC News.
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14: Overnight along the Wasatch Front, look for partly cloudy skies and a low of 75 in Salt Lake. We'll start the day off with some clouds on Tuesday and then thicker cloud cover by afternoon with a slight chance of a stray thunderstorm. Temperatures will be in the mid-90s. We'll do it again on Wednesday, mostly cloudy, a slight chance of a storm in the afternoon with a high of 90 degrees, and then cooler air and a better chance of wide

0: 26 after now. America in the Morning continues. Shark sightings at beaches from Delaware to Maine have increased this summer, and now precautions are being taken at one beach in particular in Maine after a lifeguard says he was pulled under the water by a shark. Correspondent Clayton Neville reports the situation was like a scene out of the movie Jaws.
1: Greg Wilfert is the park manager at Scarborough Beach State Park in Maine. He was using a rescue torpedo in the water over the weekend when he says a shark grabbed the flotation device and pulled him underwater.
2: And I was probably 5 feet under, and I thought I was caught in a boat prop. And I realized it wasn't.
1: Wilfert spoke with Maine's Total Coverage, WMTW-TV.
2: There's no fish that's going to do that. It has to be a big fish or a shark. It had to be the shark.
1: Scarborough Beach State Park was closed to swimming for about an hour after Wilfert's encounter. Lifeguards then moved closer to the water. They put a jet ski out and deployed a drone to help patrol for sharks. Wilfert says there have been more than a dozen shark sightings in just the past few days. I'm Clayton Neville.
0: New details and video have been released by authorities following the shooting at an Idaho In-N-Out Burger drive-thru. Correspondent Ed Donahue shares more.
3: New video shows a gunman's fatal attack at an Idaho In-N-Out Burger drive-thru. It shows one of three victims was killed when the gunman fired through a drive-up window before shooting more people outside the restaurant.
4: What happened here was violent, frightening, and deeply traumatic.
3: Twin Falls Police Chief Matthew Hicks says they're still searching for a motive.
4: Families in this area, what should have been a normal Saturday afternoon, dealt with the worst thing imaginable. Employees showing up for work, visitors coming to see our beautiful city, and instead they were confronted with chaos, fear, and now loss.
3: When the gunman headed to a trail, he came across two people, including one with his hands in the air talking to him. He distracted the gunman from possibly pursuing others on the trail. The gunman subsequently killed himself as police closed in. I'm Ed Donahue.
0: America in the Morning for Tuesday, August 11th, 2026 is produced by Jeff McKay. I'm John Trout. This is Westwood One.
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8: ABC News, I'm Sherry Preston. Doctors are pushing back on the Trump executive order changing childhood vaccine schedules.
9: In a new executive order, President Trump now recommends children get shots for 11 diseases, down from 18 as recommended by the CDC. The plan also includes splitting measles, mumps, and rubella into three separate shots instead of one. Vaccine maker Merck warns this increases the number of injections for the individual and may result in delayed or missed immunizations.
8: ABC's Karen Waugh, the order coming as the U.S. has its biggest measles outbreak in more than 30 years. Most of the infections among the unvaccinated. Also, there are no studies showing getting the MMR vaccine in one shot is lethal, as President Trump said yesterday. The president using an elaborate ruse to fly out of Turkey following last month's NATO summit. The Washington Post reporting it was prompted by an Iranian assassination threat. Colombia is still searching for its missing after Monday's deadly earthquake. This is ABC News.
10: Overnight along the Wasatch Front, look for partly cloudy skies and a low of 75 degrees. During the day on Tuesday, we'll go partly cloudy early, mostly cloudy in the afternoon with about a 20 to 30% chance of a little pop-up thunderstorm, high of 96. Mostly cloudy, chance of a few stray storms on Wednesday with a high of 90. But the best chance to see rain here along the Wasatch Front comes in Thursday, Friday. Highs in the 80s with lows in the 60s. From the KSL Weather Center, I'm Kevin Eubank.
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0: Secretary Robert F. Kennedy Jr. says research to identify the cause of autism is underway.
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0: 26 after now. America in the Morning continues. Shark sightings at beaches from Delaware to Maine have increased this summer, and now precautions are being taken at one beach in particular in Maine after a lifeguard says he was pulled under the water by a shark. Correspondent Clayton Neville reports the situation was like a scene out of the movie Jaws.
1: Greg Wilfert is the park manager at Scarborough Beach State Park in Maine. He was using a rescue torpedo in the water over the weekend when he says a shark grabbed the flotation device and pulled him underwater.
2: And I was probably 5 feet under, and I thought I was caught in a boat prop. And I realized it wasn't.
1: Wilfert spoke with Maine's Total Coverage, WMTW-TV.
2: There's no fish that's going to do that. It has to be a big fish or a shark. It had to be the shark.
1: Scarborough Beach State Park was closed to swimming for about an hour after Wilfert's encounter. Lifeguards then moved closer to the water. They put a jet ski out and deployed a drone to help patrol for sharks. Wilfert says there have been more than a dozen shark sightings in just the past few days. I'm Clayton Neville.
0: New details and video have been released by authorities following the shooting at an Idaho In-N-Out Burger drive-thru. Correspondent Ed Donahue shares more.
3: New video shows a gunman's fatal attack at an Idaho In-N-Out Burger drive-thru. It shows one of three victims was killed when the gunman fired through a drive-up window before shooting more people outside the restaurant.
4: What happened here was violent, frightening, and deeply traumatic.
3: Twin Falls Police Chief Matthew Hicks says they're still searching for a motive.
4: Families in this area, what should have been a normal Saturday afternoon, dealt with the worst thing imaginable. Employees showing up for work, visitors coming to see our beautiful city, and instead they were confronted with chaos, fear, and now loss.
3: When the gunman headed to a trail, he came across two people, including one with his hands in the air talking to him. He distracted the gunman from possibly pursuing others on the trail. The gunman subsequently killed himself as police closed in. I'm Ed Donahue.
0: America in the Morning for Tuesday, August 11th, 2026 is produced by Jeff McKay. I'm John Trout. This is Westwood One.
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9: ABC News, I'm Sherry Preston. When President Trump left the NATO summit in Turkey last month, he wasn't where everyone thought he was. The Washington Post says threats from Iran against the president forced a switch. Everyone watched President Trump go up the steps and board the 747 that was to serve as Air Force One, but he was immediately taken off a catering truck and then put on another military plane for the flight out. The White House is now pushing for a change to the vaccine schedule for children, the president signing an executive order recommending fewer vaccines. Dr. Richard Besser is a former acting head of the CDC and tells ABC News this is a step in the wrong direction.
10: Our vaccine schedule has evolved over a period of decades, and it's evolved with the input from experts in children's health, experts in infectious diseases, with the goal of keeping our children safe.
9: At least 14 people are dead and dozens more hurt working illegally at an old mine in South Africa. This is ABC News.
11: Moving out along the Wasatch Front, look for partly cloudy skies and a low of 75 degrees. During the day on Tuesday, we'll go partly cloudy early, mostly cloudy in the afternoon with about a 20 to 30% chance of a little pop-up thunderstorm, high of 96. Mostly cloudy, chance of a few stray storms on Wednesday with a high of 90, but the best chance to see rain here along the Wasatch Front comes in Thursday, Friday, highs in the 80s with lows in the 60s. From the KSL Weather Center, I'm Kevin Eubank.
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0: It's 5 till America in the Morning continues. He became famous as Cooter on the Dukes of Hazzard before he entered politics and traded Hollywood for Washington, D.C., where he became a congressman. Ben Jones has died at the age of 84. Correspondent Mike Hempen has more on his life. Just a good
1: old boy. Ben Jones' first game fame is Cooper Davenport, the good old boy mechanic on the Dukes of Hazzard TV series. He later served two terms in the U.S. House, representing a district near Atlanta. Jones' wife says on social media he suffered a heart attack Sunday at their home in Washington, Virginia. Jones credited the series with pulling him out of a self-destructive alcoholic lifestyle. In a 2008 AP interview, he said many people could understand what he went through.
2: My life is not a story about falling down. It's a story about getting up. And I think people could relate to that. And they can relate to alcoholism and all that behavior that goes with it because it's a common disease.
1: Jones said when he was sworn into Congress for his first term, he realized how far he had come.
2: That all seemed dreamlike to me. That's when it hit me, what a blessing I had been given. And I just started crying.
1: After losing in 1992, Jones ran for Congress again in 1994 and lost to Newt Gingrich. But he always embraced the role of Cooter, and after politics, opened at least three Cooter country stores. I'm Mike Hempen.
0: Actor Brad Pitt gets candid about some of the struggles in his life. Entertainment reporter Kevin Carr has that story.
3: Hollywood superstar Brad Pitt may have, in his own words, quote, won the lottery, but that hasn't stopped him from facing struggles in life. The F1 star is featured on the cover of this month's issue of Esquire, which has published an in-depth interview with him on August 10th. One of the biggest revelations is how he has recently given up sobriety, saying he has gotten back, quote, off the wagon. The 62-year-old actor told the outlet that he will imbibe, but now in moderate quantities. This is in contrast to alcohol intake that once put him in a dark place. Last year, on the Armchair Expert podcast with Dax Shepard, Pitt discussed his addiction.
4: I was pretty much on my back.
5: Yeah.
4: You know, on my knees. And I was really open to, I was trying anything and everyone, anything anyone threw at me. It was a particular difficult time. I need rebooting.
3: He said he needed to make a change in his life.
4: You know, what do I do with this? What, you know, how can I write this and make sure it doesn't happen again? Or I'm just.
6: Be better.
4: Yeah, be better. Be better. Yeah. Step up.
3: Pitt became sober following his high-profile divorce from Angelina Jolie in 2016. The couple shares six children, most of whom are now adults. Just this summer, their daughter Sahara petitioned to drop Pitt from her name, being the third of the children to do so. In the Esquire interview, Pitt delves into other challenges of mental health, including losing his mother last year and a brief bout with suicidal thoughts. I'm Kevin Carr.
0: That's our show for today, Tuesday, August 11th, 2026. America in the Morning is produced by Jeff McKay. I'm John Trout. This is Westwood One.
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10: 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KSL News time is 5 o'clock. This is Utah's Morning News. I'm Andy Farnsworth.
11: And I'm Amanda Dixon. KSL's top story this hour.
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10: Some neighborhoods in Hennifer are still evacuated this morning because of the Rocky Canyon fire.
11: Local leaders met with members of the community saying they don't take these evacuations lightly. KSL News Radio's Adam Small begins our live team coverage. 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Adam?
5: Amanda, firefighters are still trying to rein in the flames in any way they can, which have already consumed more than 15,000 acres of land in Morgan and Summit counties in just a matter of a few days. And as we told you, more residents of Hennifer have had to leave their homes as this fire continues to grow. Imogene Calderwood is one of them, saying that she left before she even got a knock on the door.
6: I've been real upset. I'm just hoping that everything goes good.
5: And local leaders say in a meeting last night that the evacuations are not something they take lightly, but they say they just don't have a choice, saying not only do they need to keep people safe, but they also need that space to get the fire trucks and other emergency vehicles up those roads so they can access and fight this fire, which as of last update is still 0% contained. Live, Adam Small, KSL News Radio.
12: Summit County officials say the area is resilient, but they want to give residents the support they need as they get through this fire. KSL News Radio's Claire Scott explains.
13: I spoke with Summit County's Director of Behavioral Health while he was set up at the temporary shelter in Colville awaiting residents in need.
14: We're just here to help work with people and to be that extra support for them.
13: Aaron Newman tells me they have a team on site to start conversations with people if they look like they could use a hand.
14: And then if it seems like, you know what, this is just being really difficult and hard on this individual, then our professionals come in and help and we go off to a private area and have discussions and work with them.
13: Newman says the community is tight-knit in Summit County so residents can lean on each other.
14: It really helps us create this environment of, you know what, we're going to get through this. We're going to recover from this.
13: Claire Scott, KSL News Radio.
15: 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KSL News Radio's Britt Johnson continues our team coverage, Utah Firewatch.
16: It's a multi-mission aircraft that acts as an air attack platform, but it also has lightning detection abilities. Utah Fire Info Prevention and Communications Specialist Kelly Wickens explains how it works.
17: If we've had a storm go through, aircraft receives the information where the lightning strikes have occurred. And then as they're flying over, they can see where the lightning strikes were and then be able to detect them quicker that way.
16: And this multi-mission aircraft is new to Utah this year. They plan on deploying it this week since we have storms in the forecast to hopefully find the lightning strike fires and put them out before they become a problem. Britt Johnson, KSL News Radio.
12: KSL's top national stories this hour. Doctors are pushing back this morning against the Trump administration's call to limit the number of childhood vaccinations. ABC's Karen Waugh reports.
18: The American Academy of Pediatrics is calling the president's changes dangerous. A member of the FDA Vaccine Advisory Committee notes the timing of these changes could not be worse.
19: This is happening when we've had the biggest measles epidemic in more than 30 years.
18: In a new executive order, President Trump now recommends children get shots for 11 diseases, down from 18 as recommended by the CDC. The plan also includes splitting measles, mumps, and rubella into three separate shots instead of one.
12: The president says the current single combination MMR shot could be harmful to kids, but didn't point to any studies to back his claim. Vaccine maker Merck responded saying there's no published scientific evidence that shows any benefit in separating the vaccines.
15: We're learning this morning that President Trump's departure from the NATO summit in Turkey last month was not as it seemed.
18: The Washington Post reports when the president departed the NATO summit in Turkey last month, the plane that the world watched him board took off without him. It all came after a credible Iranian threat against the president, which he spoke about during the summit.
20: They want to take out the U.S. leader, me. I'm on every list.
18: The ruse was so complete, reporters on Air Force One had no idea the president was not on board. They were ordered to keep the window shades closed, and the plane's tracking systems were switched off.
15: ABC's Karen Hua reports the president actually boarded the older Air Force One in front of the cameras, then slipped out a door on the other side of the plane into an airport catering truck, which then drove him to a smaller military jet to get him out of the country.
12: Wow. Yeah. I was just watching video of that. First look traffic now here on a Tuesday morning. Here's Cameron Elliott.
21: Well, we're kicking things off on this Tuesday morning with the roads in good shape. If you're coming downtown on I-15 or I-80, you'll have no trouble at all right now, as we have yet to see any delays or congestion in either direction. I'm Cameron Elliott in the KSL Traffic Center.
15: There is a dwindling number of hospitals and health clinics in rural America, which has more families living in so-called maternity care deserts. ABC's Jim Ryan has more on a
11: a new March of Dimes study.
1: The nonprofit says that nearly 100 labor and delivery units nationwide have closed since the start of 2024, with rural America hit the hardest. The operators of those facilities blame financial pressure, workforce shortages, and a falling U.S. birth rate for the decision to shut down. March of Dimes says 2.5 million women of childbearing age live in counties considered maternity care deserts. Jim Ryan, ABC News.
12: There are now over 300 cases of salmonella linked to a nationwide outbreak, and one case is here in Utah. KSL News Radio's Spencer Mahan has the latest.
2: Amid a voluntary recall of jalapenos from Taylor Farms in a cyclospora outbreak, the Utah Department of Health and Human Services says there is some good news to report. Jeff Eason from the Office of Communicable Diseases says that the contaminated food did not make it into Utah restaurants and retail grocery stores.
22: So I really hope that consumers feel that their food supply in Utah is safe, but there are other foodborne illnesses out there and that we all have steps that we can take to protect ourselves.
2: Eason told KSL that symptoms to look out for are diarrhea, fever, and stomach cramps. And if you feel you got sick, you can report that to the state at igotsick.health.utah.gov. Spencer Mahan, KSL News Radio.
11: Shake Shack is responding to a viral TikTok video that claims the cost of items went up at the Salt Lake International Airport location when they chose the no-tip option. We get details live from KSL News Radio's Don Brinkerhoff. 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
23: Amanda, the TikTok video was posted by a couple using the self-pay kiosk. 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Screen then shows the message, uh-oh, there has been a pricing update on

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6: 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You deserve to love where you bank. And here's Cameron Elliott.
7: Well, we're looking pretty good right now. The only real slowdowns I can see at the moment are north and southbound on the Mountain View corridor if you come against 6200 south, but that's just about it at the moment. I-80 is looking great coming out of Tooele County as well as the 201. And if you're coming from Summit County, I-80 is also looking excellent. I-15 looking like a dream coming out of Utah County right now. No delays to speak of in either direction. It's going to be about 40 minutes if you're coming from Provo to downtown right now. Jason?
8: And it's a drama-free commute up north as well. If you're traveling from Ogden to downtown Salt Lake City, should take you about 29 minutes of travel time at this point. That means no accidents or delays. 89 Legacy in the West Side Belt. They're also at good speed. No problems really on any of the side streets over to I-15 either. You're looking good at the Gates of Hill Air Force Base right now also. I'm Jason Jones in the KSL Traffic Center.
9: Temperatures today back up near 100 degrees, but cooler weather's coming. Tonight, 75 for the low. Increasing clouds on Tuesday with a chance of a few afternoon thunderstorms, a high of 96. We'll keep that chance of thunderstorms around on Wednesday with a high of 90, and then widespread rain, lightning, and thunder with highs in the 80s on Thursday. From the KSL Weather Center, I'm Kevin Eubank.
10: We're going to get some rain this week, Andy.
6: Yeah, I got rained on just in the length of time I was trying to do my walk on Sunday night.
10: Oh,
6: and it was only raining in our part of the valley, right over really? Our neighborhood. It was just perfectly timed.
10: Won't it be something to feel that cool, though? Dropping down to 59 on Friday night?
6: That is going to feel weird.
10: That's going to feel weird. Oh, and welcome.
6: A high of 82 one of the days?
10: Yeah. Yeah. Won't that feel nice?
6: I'm going to enjoy that, we'll but it's going it. To feel out of place.
10: Right now, it's 81 degrees downtown. Coming up, we've got a shark attack story with a happy ending. It was a Maine lifeguard who was involved. Holy cow. 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
8: 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The three things you need to know this hour. First,
9: Hennifer residents are still evacuated this morning, and more homeowners are also being told to be ready to evacuate if needed as the Rocky Canyon fire continues to burn out of control. I'm KSL News Radio's Adam Small.
10: Second, there are now over 300 salmonella cases in a nationwide outbreak linked to jalapenos, and one case is here in Utah.
8: Third, traffic and weather together.
11: Still looking at a delay-free commute if you're coming from Summit, Tooele, Utah, or Davis counties. You should have no trouble at all on I-15 or I-80. I'm Cameron Elliott in the KSL Traffic Center.
12: Highs topping in the upper 90s today with a slight chance, but better rain chances through the late week. I'm Matt Johnson.
10: Right now it's 81 degrees at the KSL Common Spirit Health Studios.
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13: From ABC News, I'm Sherry Preston. Doctors are pushing back against President Trump's order recommending 11 childhood vaccines instead of the 18 currently recommended by the CDC. The American Academy of Pediatrics says the order is not justified by science and that children will suffer. Here's ABC's Mary Bruce with reaction.
14: A leading Republican Senator Bill Cassidy, who's also a doctor, openly rebuking the president, saying, "I'm a doctor. This executive order is wrong. The president does not have the expertise to make these changes. Vaccines are overwhelmingly safe. Vaccines are effective. Vaccines do not cause autism. Parents should listen to their child's pediatrician about vaccines rather than listening to an inaccurate executive order. This is so wrong."
13: The death toll from the earthquake in Colombia, at least 132. ABC's Trevor Ault.
15: This happened around 7:30 in the morning local time, and it was in the western portion of the country, somewhat inland. It was closest to Colombia's third largest city of Cali. We have seen dozens of buildings collapse on top of people. So we already know, according to local officials, that there's well over 100 people dead, that there are several young children who've been killed by this earthquake.
13: The search continues for survivors. A new report out today on an elaborate ruse set up as President Trump was departing the NATO summit in Turkey. ABC's Karen Waugh with details.
16: According to the Washington Post, Trump boarded the older Air Force One in front of the cameras, waving from the stairs, and then slipped out a door on the other side of the plane into an airport catering truck, which then drove him to a smaller military jet. Defense Secretary Pete Hegseth reportedly flew with him, boarding separately to make the flight look routine.
13: The reason for the change, assassination threats from Iran. It's primary election day in six states: Connecticut, Alabama, Vermont, Minnesota, Wisconsin, and South Carolina. 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
10: A Maine lifeguard is speaking out after he says a great white shark dragged him 6 feet underwater.
17: Greg Wilford, who works at Scarborough Beach, was on shark patrol when he says something grabbed the rescue buoy that was strapped to his body and pulled.
18: I knew I was in trouble, so I slipped out of the harness, and then I popped up to the surface and started swimming as fast as I could back to the beach.
17: Moments after he broke free, a witness saw the buoy fly 6 to 8 feet out of the water. Wilford wasn't hurt, and he quickly ran out and closed the beach.
10: Holy cow.
19: That's
20: why I don't go swim in the ocean. I know that the odds are low, but if it ever does.
19: Really, you never go, Andy?
20: I've only been once in my life.
19: Oh, to the beach? Or you go, but you don't swim?
20: No, I've only been to the beach once.
19: Oh, okay. But if you went back?
20: We're going to hopefully go again.
19: Oh, yeah.
20: But
19: it's beautiful.
20: I mean, Jaws did do a number on me.
19: Yeah, it did to most of us. Yeah. That's ABC's Hannah Pittah.
21: Hey, I'm John Smith from 103.5 The Arrow with your music news in a minute. Nearly 30 years after Tupac Shakur was killed, the case is finally going to trial. Jury selection begins this week in Las Vegas for Dwayne Keefe D. Davis, former gang leader accused of ordering the 1996 drive-by that killed Tupac when he was just 25 years old. The case went cold for decades, but Davis's own 2019 memoir helped revive the investigation after he admitted to being in the car and handing the gun to people in the back seat. Although he since pleaded not guilty, Davis faces life in prison without parole if convicted. Rumor going around that Usher has been using a clone on stage. After his recent concert in New Jersey, fans began sharing videos and speculating that Usher used a body double and possibly was even cloned using AI. Usher responded on Instagram saying, "Y'all are funny. Clone? They can't clone this." Adding that AI is not that advanced, although I will add my own. Yet. Finally, Kiss taking the mound. Paul Stanley and Gene Simmons will be throwing out the ceremonial first pitch at an Angels game this Saturday. Fans are also getting a Kiss-themed post-game fireworks show to cheer them up after the Angels lose. That is your music news in a minute here on KSL News Radio. I'm John Smith reporting.
20: Okay, that was funny.
19: Yeah, it's good.
20: Give him the cheering up. KSL News Time is 519. 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Let's go to the traffic center. Cameron Elliott?
11: Well, we're still in great shape. We got really no delays to speak of, except for some very minor slowing if you're on the Mountain View corridor at some of those major intersections like 6200 South and 5400 South. But I'm waiting to see any traffic at all in our hotspots in Magna on the eastbound 201 or northbound on the Mountain View corridor through West Valley City. Nothing over there yet. And of course, I-15 still moving like a dream. Right now, if you're going from Provo to downtown, it's going to be about 40 or so minutes. Jason?
22: And it's a good drive up north as well. If you are traveling from Ogden to Salt Lake City, you're going to do so with no drama at this point. There is no accidents and no delays to speak of. So you're looking pretty fantastic, at least so far this morning. Legacy, the West Side Belt, 89, they're all moving at regular speeds. No problems in your canyons either. Weber, Ogden, and Sardine Canyon are also moving great in both directions, as is Parley's to this point in time of the morning. 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I'm Jason Jones in the KSL Traffic Center.
23: KSL 7-day forecast. I've got highs topping out around 98 degrees today. Mostly cloudy by afternoon, and just a slight chance we see something roll in from the mountains. Calling for scattered thunderstorms Wednesday afternoon, 93 is going to be the high. We're down to 83 on Thursday. Scattered thunderstorms likely. We keep isolated storms in the forecast on Friday, 82. Moving into the weekend, looks like partly cloudy skies Saturday, Sunday, and Monday, with temperatures in the 80s generally. From the KSL Weather Center, I'm Matt Johnson.
19: Right now it's 81 degrees downtown, and the 7-day forecast brought to you by Performance Automotive. Bountiful. I can't believe kids are going back to school this week, Andy.
20: The Granite District starts tomorrow.
19: Tomorrow?
20: Yes.
19: See, we go back up at the U, let's see, 2 weeks. 2 weeks from yesterday. So we have 2 weeks left. So I just sort of...
20: Your summer vacation's almost over.
19: It's over. Yeah, it's over. It's
20: time to get ready. Oh, because teachers have to start up before everybody else.
19: Get your classes all set up. And this is the week that students start texting, "Can you add me to the class? Mm. I know the class is full, but can you add me?"
20: Can you?
19: If there's a seat, sure. If there's a chair.
20: You can't just set up another chair for them?
19: I have gotten in trouble for putting too many chairs in a room.
20: Oh, okay.
19: So if there's a chair, for sure, the answer is yes. But if there's not a chair, I can't.
20: Do you have kids that drop right up to...
19: Yeah, that's what I tell them. So they get on the waiting list. Because there will be kids who drop. It doesn't work with their schedule or whatever else.
20: Do they have to come to the class in case they get added?
19: Well, that would be helpful.
20: I mean, but is that what you're supposed to do?
19: Yeah, yeah.
20: Oh, okay.
19: Yeah, so that they don't get too far behind. But yeah.
20: It's been a long time
19: since I went to university. But so the Granite District, back to school tomorrow. We'll have more on that coming up on Utah's Morning News here on KSL News Radio.
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8: 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Gas prices are still up. AAA lists the Utah average at $4.33 a gallon. The national average is just below that, $4.01 a gallon, just below.
19: Yeah, 30 cents. FlightAware is suing prediction market Kalshi, claiming that it's using its data to run gambling markets on flight cancellations. Reuters reports it's bringing up concerns that the market could create financial incentives for people to disrupt flights or cause airport closures. Holy cow.
8: Absolutely, it would. The movie industry is making some major money. There's been $4 billion films released this year.
19: Wow.
8: Four already. And we got Dune, and we've got Avengers Doomsday at the end of the year. CNBC reports that this is the most released in a single year since the pandemic wrecked the industry, halting production 6 years ago. By the way, Spider-Man Brand New Day, Super Mario Galaxy, Michael, and Toy Story 5. Spider-Man, you weren't here yesterday. It took Spider-Man Brand New Day 5 days to hit the $1 billion.
19: Wow.
8: Worldwide.
19: What's the big movie this week, then?
8: The End of Oak Street.
19: Oh, it's that one with the dinosaurs in a... Yeah, I don't understand that. Okay, we'll talk more later. Mm-hmm. Let's see where the markets are. We closed down yesterday, but not by a lot. The Dow closed down 60, S&P was down 4, NASDAQ closed down 85. So where are the futures? The Dow futures are off a fraction, down 41. The S&P futures up a fraction, up 3. NASDAQ futures this morning up 133, which is just about 0.5%.
8: Speed's good on I-15 from Ogden to downtown so far this morning. We'll get a check of your commute coming up next.
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11: Well, so far we're still looking at pretty much no complaints if you're on the roads right now. There's going to be a little bit of slowing if you're headed southbound on the Bangor Highway at 2700 South and northbound on the Mountain View Corridor at 3500 South. That's probably just the beginning of those typical morning delays. Eastbound on the 201, a tiny, teeny bit of slowing at 7200 West, but again, nothing that's all that heavy for right now. And the freeways are still looking great. No delays to speak of on I-215, I-80, or I-15 from Provo to downtown. Provo to downtown right now, that's still going to take you about 40 minutes. Jason?
22: It's a bit busy right now at the south and west gates of Hill Air Force Base. Nothing out of the usual. It's just your typical busyness as the time goes on throughout the morning. 89 Legacy and the West Side Belt are moving at regular speeds, as is I-15. All of the major feeders over to I-15 right now, they're running accident and delay free also. 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I'm Jason Jones in the KSL Traffic Center.
19: Let's get a look at this weather forecast. So today will be another hot one, 96 degrees with a slight chance of a shower. And then we get cooler. Look at this. Tomorrow, 90 degrees with a good chance of rain, maybe even lightning. Thursday and Friday's high temperature will be right about what it is now. It'll be 82 for a high Thursday and Friday. It'll get down to 59 degrees on Friday night.
20: Oh, my goodness.
19: Before we stay in the mid-80s Saturday.
20: That'll actually make it worth it to leave your windows open for the night.
19: Yeah, for sure. Right now, it's mostly cloudy and 81 degrees.
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20: Good morning. KSL News Time, 5:30. KSL's top story this hour.
19: It's almost time for Utah kids to head back to school.
20: Several school districts are preparing to welcome kids back to the classroom this week. KSL News Radio's Adam Small is live with details. Adam?
28: Andy, kids in the Granite and Iron County school districts will get the first bite at the apple this year as they're preparing to head back to school tomorrow. Then on Thursday, the Beaver County and Washington County school districts will have their first day of classes. And Washington County school district spokesperson Stephen Dunham tells KSL they're seeing unpaid lunch debt increase in their district over the last few years, and they are encouraging people to apply for free or reduced lunch as they prepare to send their kids back to school.
29: The cost of living down here is quite high. We've seen inflation go up. We recognize that times are hard, or you may have a short-term crisis in your family. There are resources available here within our community to help. We just need you to let us know.
28: And then by the end of the week on Friday, Murray City School District 7th graders will also head back to class. Live, Adam Small, KSL News Radio.
19: Later today, the University of Utah's Board of Trustees will hear from students who are pushing to have the university become a sanctuary campus. KSL News Radio's Don Brinkerhoff joins us live with the details. Don?
30: Amanda, Joint Resolution 10 specifies the U as a sanctuary campus for students regardless of citizenship or immigration status. Also calls for increased training for immigrants about their rights. Associated Students of the University of Utah Student Body President Erica Stringham expected to present that resolution during today's board meeting. The university representative tells KSL such matters are beyond the university's Board of Trustees' delegated authority. Reporting live, Don Brinkerhoff, KSL News Radio.
20: KSL's top national stories this hour. Iran is doubling down on demands that the U.S. pay reparations for the war before they'll open the Strait of Hormuz. President Trump is now responding, saying the U.S. should be getting paid for the damage Iran has caused over 50 years. ABC's Stephen Portnoy has more.
0: He says he's instructing his negotiators to put this demand firmly on the table in future talks. One way to read this is to say the president is not taking seriously the Iranian demand for reparations, that he's rejecting it out of hand by making this counterproposal.
20: The president says the U.S. should be paid for all of the people Iran has killed and gravely wounded with their roadside bombs.
19: A Syrian court has sentenced ousted Syrian President Bashar Assad and his younger brother to death for crimes against humanity and war crimes during Syria's 14-year conflict that left about 500,000 people dead. Assad and his brother fled to Russia after insurgents marched into Damascus in December of 2024.
20: Primary elections are being held in four states today. One of those states is Wisconsin, where a clash is brewing within the Democratic Party between a progressive candidate, her moderate opponents in the race for governor. ABC News correspondent Gabby Vinnick reports Wisconsin is a purple state known for tight wins.
1: Democratic Socialist Francesca Hong is a state representative. She represents deep blue Madison, Wisconsin. The question has been, who is going to be the strongest moderate opponent to Francesca Hong? And this is a swing state. And so just the very label of Democratic Socialist can be tricky to convince these more moderate or independent voters to get behind your platform.
20: This race could have big implications for the Democratic Socialist movement, much like when New York Mayor Zoran Mamdani won his election.
19: A Utah mother and daughter will both be first-time legislative candidates this year. KSL News Radio's Devin Latore has the story.
10: Annette McCray says she never expected to run for office. She studied journalism at Utah State University, and now 30 years later, she's the Utah Forward Party's Senate candidate for District 20. She was surprised to find out her daughter had the same idea.
13: It wasn't something on my radar, and funnily enough, I didn't know she filed to run.
10: Her daughter, Barbara Haggerty, is the Democratic nominee for Utah House District 2. They don't always see eye to eye, but that hasn't changed their relationship.
13: We can have a barbecue and we can have a political discussion at the same time, and we all end up laughing and poking fun at each other.
10: McCray says she looks forward to sharing this journey with her daughter. Devin Latore, KSL News Radio.
20: First look traffic, here's Cameron Elliott.
11: Freeway speeds right now on I-15 and I-80 are great as we wait for the bulk of the morning commute. Some minor slowing in the Mountain View corridor at the larger intersections like 3500 South. I'm Cameron Elliott in the KSL Traffic Center.
19: A Taylorsville man is facing felony charges after police say he manipulated his mother into giving him tens of thousands of dollars. KSL News Radio's Reagan Edelman has the story.
15: Zachary Stewart is accused of threatening and stealing from his mother, who told police she was too afraid of him to report the behavior. Court documents show multiple text messages between her and the 46-year-old where he gets aggressive because she doesn't answer the phone. She told police Stewart would track her cell and put air tags in her belongings, making her too afraid to go to a police station. Police also say that of 787 transactions on her bank account over 6 months, 679 were transfers to Stewart's Cash App, not to mention multiple ATM cash withdrawals that ultimately left the woman with less than $4,000 for day-to-day expenses over a six-month period. Stewart has now been charged with financial exploitation of a vulnerable adult and unlawful installation of a tracking device. Reagan Edelman, KSL News Radio.
20: Data centers are driving a construction boom, worrying some communities about noise pollution and spikes in energy bills. Frank Willey is assistant director of the Global Energy Center at the Atlantic Council. He explains how data centers can drive up energy bills.
16: The models that the hyperscalers are running right now use a tremendous amount of power to run the calculations and algorithms that are advancing the U.S. ability to advance AI.
20: There are also concerns about how much water data centers use to cool all of the equipment, which is a big concern here in Utah.
19: Utah has some extremely large homes. The only problem is there aren't a lot of people able to buy them. KSL News Radio's Alexandria Bonilla reports.
17: The size of the average home on the market here in Utah is 2,440 square feet. An analysis by NetCredit says that's the second largest in the U.S. and about 20% bigger than what other states are offering. The largest homes on the market are in Provo, Salt Lake City, and St. George. But there's no one to buy these large homes. Housing affordability is a major challenge here, where starter homes are needed, not these homes built for big families. The analysis also looked at the average price per square footage for housing. Utah ranked 13th in the nation at $307 per square foot. Alexandria Bonilla, KSL News Radio.
28: Pretty quiet start on our freeways early this morning. No crashes that I can see just yet. We'll check your commute coming up next.
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28: 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Here's Cameron Elliott.
11: Well, volumes are definitely increasing right now. If you're on some of these state roads, like the Mountain View Corridor, right now between 4100 South and 35th South, heading northbound through West Valley City, we're starting to see some of those early morning delays around there. Not far from there, eastbound on the 201 at 7200 West through Magna. Now, we are seeing a little bit pickup on the Bangor Highway, not nearly as severe, around 3500 South and 2700 South. But taking a look at our freeways, we are still completely clean and clear on I-80. Across the canyon, and I-15 is looking great from Provo to downtown. Still about a 40 to 45 minute commute. Jason?
22: It is a bit busier now at the south and west gates of Hill Air Force Base. That's typical again as we go further along through the morning. It's going to get much more crowded, and then it'll alleviate a little bit further on this morning as well. So nothing out of the ordinary right now, just a little bit heavy if you're traveling eastbound on SR-193. Southbound on I-15 is going to remain at 70 miles an hour between Ogden and downtown Salt Lake City. So no trouble there. Over on the West Side Belt, it's looking good. Legacy and 89 are moving smoothly. And headed into the canyons, you got no problems right now in either direction. Nuclear energy might be coming to our state. 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I'm Jason Jones in the KSL Traffic Center.
5: Still airing on the warm side today with a high of 98. Look for extra cloud cover in the afternoon. 30% chance we see something roll in off the mountains. Overnight, 71 on the mild side. Tomorrow, 93 scattered thunderstorms. We keep those storms in the forecast on Thursday with a high of only 83 degrees. From the KSL Weather Center, I'm Matt Johnson.
19: Man, I used to think 83 was hot. Yeah. Now it's going to feel like spring.
28: We've been reconditioned this summer for sure.
19: We were in Vegas last week and it was 112 one day. And we made the mistake of walking outdoors for a little bit. And then I realized, oh, I can't stay out. I had to duck into a casino just to cool off.
28: So it was a chilly 101 when you got back to Salt Lake.
19: That's right. Right now it's 81 degrees downtown. Coming up, Luigi Mangione is back in court today. I think this is his final appearance before the jury trial is scheduled to begin. But we'll get the latest with Peter Haralambos just ahead on KSL News Radio.
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30: Shake Shack is responding to a viral video showing a 50-cent increase in items bought at the Salt Lake International Airport when customers chose not to tip. I'm KSL News Radio's Don Brinkerhoff.
19: Second, the University of Utah's Board of Trustees says they will give student groups some time to present their arguments as they push to make the university a sanctuary campus.
18: Third, traffic and weather together.
11: Got some slowdowns if you're on the Bangor Highway around 35th or 54th South, and over on the 201, we've got some early slowdowns eastbound at 7200 West and Magna. I'm Cameron Elliott in the KSL Traffic Center.
5: Upper 90s today with a slight chance, but then we dip the temperatures off to low 80s. I'm Matt Johnson.
19: 81 degrees at the KSL Common Spirit Health Studios.
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21: ABC News, I'm Sherry Preston. The former acting head of the CDC blunt after hearing President Trump's proposals to cut back on the number of vaccines given to kids and to split up the measles, mumps, and rubella shot into three.
23: I think it's absolutely ludicrous. You know, the MMR, the measles, mumps, rubella shot, has been given for decades and has been shown to be safe.
21: Dr. Richard Besser speaking to ABC News. The American Academy of Pediatrics also pushing back, saying the order from the president is not justified and that children could suffer. The Washington Post says an Iranian threat against the president's life forced a switch when he was leaving the NATO summit in Turkey after boarding Air Force One. President immediately left the plane, hidden in a catering truck, and took another military jet out. Rescue teams are still trying to find survivors after the deadly earthquake in Colombia. Well over 100 people were killed. Voters are heading to the polls today in primaries in six more states. This is ABC News.
18: Let's go in depth now. Luigi Mangione, the man accused of shooting and killing the UnitedHealthcare CEO, will be back in court today for his last pretrial conference before jury selection begins.
19: ABC News reporter Peter Haralambos joins us live. What's on tap for today, Peter?
24: Yeah, good morning. This is likely the last time we're going to see Mangione in public, and defense lawyers and prosecutors are finalizing some of the details for how this trial is actually going to work out come September 8th. We don't really have that many details about jury selection, though we know that will be kind of a monumental issue given the massive amount of publicity associated with this case and some of the strong opinions that many of the public have about this. It's been more than 20 months since that Midtown Manhattan assassination, and only now we're seeing only one of these two trials actually proceed. This state trial set to begin on September 8th. The federal trial he faces, separate charges, set to begin in January.
18: Peter, this has been a public circus literally from day one. What are they expecting to happen in this last public appearance of his for another month?
0: Yeah, I think one thing that's actually going to come up today that is going to be a point of contention is how exactly to deal with the circus on a day-to-day basis. There is worldwide media attention in this case. This is a small courthouse here in downtown Manhattan, and there's this question of how they're going to accommodate everyone. Defense lawyers have actually requested a live stream of this trial so members of the public can see this anywhere across the world. Prosecutors have not taken a position. Members of the press are pushing for expanded access so that we can fit more than 60 people in the courtroom. I think that's one of the logistical details that has been previewed for the day. Otherwise, we should be getting more details about how this judge is going to go ahead with the voir dire process, how exactly they're going to screen jurors, considering there's this massive concern from prosecutors that there might be a jury who might decide to nullify, basically throw out the instructions he or she is given, and basically acquit or refuse to deliberate with his fellow jurors because of some principled stance related to the healthcare system.
19: Is there any chance for a last-minute plea agreement?
0: At this point, it seems unlikely, though there was a pretty big development over the last 2 months. We learned, sources told us here at ABC News, that Mangione actually did engage in plea talks with federal prosecutors, not with state prosecutors. Those talks did fall apart, and it's unclear if they're ever going to pick up. And regardless of if he had reached a plea deal in that federal case, it appears he would still go to trial in the state case because that's kind of the more serious charge. The state case is where he faces the possibility of life in prison. Because of pretty successful maneuvering by Luigi's lawyers in the federal case, they've really thrown out the most serious charges. The death penalty charge has been thrown out, and it's possible at most he gets only 30 years in the federal case. So his lawyers briefly discussed the idea of making a deal federally, but statewide, he's certainly set to go to trial come September 8th.
18: Peter, do they allow the broadcast of voir dire, the jury selection process, or is that going to be, I mean, what is that, a secretive process in New York?
0: So it's not 100% secret. The jurors themselves will be anonymized, so we won't have their names. There will be plenty of identifying information, and it's more of a logistical issue, if anything. When they are doing the voir dire process, the courtroom is filled with potential jurors. There's just not room for press. So in the past, if we rewind, for example, to when Trump was on trial here in New York, what they did was establish a press pool of about six people to report on behalf of the entire media. Basically, those six journalists in the room watching the voir dire process going forward, while basically everyone else listens audio of the proceedings from an overflow room. So that's tentatively the arrangement that has been set up for the Mangione trial, though it has sparked some concerns from defense lawyers who are worried about who exactly might be comprised in that press pool.
19: So that's the focus of the proceedings today, and then the next thing would be September 8th?
0: That's right. Right after Labor Day, we expect jury selection to kick off, and then the trial itself, which could take as long as 8 weeks.
19: All right, Peter, we'll follow your reporting. Thank you. Peter Haralambos with us on The In-Depth at 15 and 45.
18: 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Any slowdowns out there, Cameron Elliott?
11: Well, the first one we're really seeing to set in right now is northbound on the Mountain View Corridor between 4100 South and 35th South. Now, it's going to get a little heavier right now. What we've seen in the past couple of days is it'll actually lighten as the morning goes on, and then it'll really set in again about 7 o'clock when rush hour really kicks in. We're also seeing some pretty heavy slowdowns if you're on the Bangor Highway between 2700 South on the approach to the 201. That'll clear up once you get to the 201, and on the 201 itself, it's actually getting pretty slow at 7200 West and Magna if you're headed eastbound. Otherwise, the freeways are still in good shape. No delays to speak of on I-15 or I-80. It's going to be about 40 to 45 minutes from Provo to downtown right now. Jason?
22: And no slowdowns right now on I-15 in Weber and Davis counties either. If you're traveling from Ogden to downtown Salt Lake City, it's going to take you about 29 minutes to get there. No other problems that we're seeing on any of the other highways or major feeders over to I-15. They're all rolling at regular speeds. I'm Jason Jones in the KSL Traffic Center.
5: KSL 7-day forecast. I have quite the cooling trend with some rain chances mixed in. Today's going to be 98, so definitely warm and mostly cloudy by afternoon. Slight chance for a pop-up. Better chances for thunderstorms on Wednesday, 93. Scattered storms likely on Thursday, 83 for a high. Down to 82 on Friday. Isolated storms in the forecast. We start to dry things out on Saturday, 85, partly cloudy. Sunday, 88, partly cloudy skies. And a mixture of sunshine and passing clouds Monday, 90 degrees.
1: From the KSL Weather Center, I'm Matt Johnson.
19: And right now, 81 degrees downtown and 7-day forecast brought to you by Performance Automotive Bountiful.
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18: 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Domino's is trying to win pizza lovers over by introducing personal pan pizzas not meant for sharing. The Wall Street Journal says it hopes to lure in customers who are looking for a meal for one. It comes after flat sales last month and quarter. I've always wondered why the pizzas you can get at like jazz games, yeah, the single size, they don't offer those at every pizza chain.
19: Yeah. Thrifting is going next level, with some Savers locations launching AI pricing tools. CNBC reports the new program called Thrift IQ helps employees price items, making things easier and keeping pricing consistent.
18: The USDA is recalling almost 30,000 pounds of raw beef. Food Safety and Inspection Services says the meat imported from South America missed routine inspections. Fox Business says no one has reported any kind of sickness from the beef.
19: Futures are up a little bit right now. Dow futures up 36, the S&P futures up 11, NASDAQ futures up 87.
18: It's time for Cougar Tracks. Here's BYU insider Mitch Harper.
27: BYU football is starting to enter the dog days of camp territory as week two of fall camp practices are underway. When you look around BYU's team, there is a lot of returning production, notably on the offensive side. Quarterback Bear Bachmeyer returns, running back L.J. Martin, and an experienced offensive line. Ninth-year BYU offensive coordinator Aaron Roderick sees that as a strength of this 2026 offense.
29: That's probably the biggest strength of our whole offense right now, is just a lot of guys that have played a lot of snaps in big games, and guys that know what they're doing. We're farther along than we've ever been in terms of knowing the offense, and it always starts with the line.
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18: 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Here's Cameron Elliott.
11: Well, we're still looking at some of those early slowdowns. If you're on the Mountain View corridor headed northbound through West Valley City, it's going to start about 41 South, and it's going to not clear up until 35th South, pretty much. It's going to be clear the rest of the way until the 201. Once you get onto the 201, though, it might be a little bit slow if you're coming eastbound out of Tooele County against 7200 West in Magna. Now, the only other spot we're really seeing some slowdowns is northbound on the Bangor Highway. That's going to be starting around 35th South, but it's going to get especially heavy around 2700 South, and it's going to stay heavy between there and the entrance ramp to the 201. I-15 still looking great from Provo to downtown. Jason?
22: Extra volume on the roads, and that's made it quite congested right now at the west gate of Hill Air Force Base. It's also busy if you are headed to the east gate as well. That's going to be mostly eastbound on SR-193. That's where you're going to find the heavier traffic there. Southbound I-15, though, is still looking really good from Ogden all the way to downtown Salt Lake City. No problems on the other major highways or major feeders up north. Looking good in the canyon still. No problems in Parley's right now to or from Park City. 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I'm Jason Jones in the KSL Traffic Center.
19: Lit up to 98 today with clouds and a chance of rain. 93 tomorrow with thunderstorms, only in the 80s Thursday and Friday. Right now it's 81 degrees downtown.
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18: Good morning. KSL News Time is 6 o'clock. This is Utah's Morning News. I'm Andy Farnsworth.
19: And I'm Amanda Dixon. KSL's top story this hour.
18: We have thunderstorms in the forecast around the state for most of the week, and that has firefighters worried they could be spread thin while they're already battling several large fires.
19: But Utah does have a new firefighting tool which helps them detect lightning strikes faster. KSL News Radio's Britt Johnson begins our team coverage, Utah Firewatch.
8: Officials plan on deploying this new tool this week since lightning is in the forecast over the next several days. It's a multi-mission aircraft that can be used to deploy air attacks on wildfires, but it can also detect where lightning has struck so that firefighters can get the fire put out quickly before it grows into a big problem.
19: The state will analyze the data and learn just how useful the new technology is once the fire season wraps up. If it proves to be a big help, they could look into getting more planes.
18: Hennifer is still evacuated this morning due to the Rocky Canyon fire, and more people living in Summit County are being told to be ready to evacuate as well. KSL News Radio's Adam Small is live with details. Adam?
9: Andy, now people living just outside of Colville are in set status, meaning gather your essentials now so if an evacuation order comes through, you're ready to go at a moment's notice. Imogene Calderwood tells KSL she decided to leave her home in Hennifer before she even got a knock on the door.
12: We've got a lot of beautiful homes in Hennifer, and I hope that they don't get destroyed.
9: Now, fire officials and other local leaders did update the community at North Summit High School in a community meeting last night, saying they don't take these evacuation orders lightly, but they feel it's necessary not only to keep people safe, but also give firefighters better access to the fire line. The Rocky Canyon fire has already burned more than 15,000 acres and, as of last update, still 0% contained. Live, Adam Small, KSL News Radio.
19: Summit County is making sure to have officials there to support residents using a temporary shelter in Colville after evacuating from Hennifer. The county's director of behavioral health, Aaron Newman, says they make sure there's someone to talk to if it all feels like too much to handle.
0: It's a very difficult time for people when they have to leave their homes in such a short way that can be very traumatic for a lot of people and can be help people to develop some post-traumatic stress.
19: Newman says the American Red Cross is the backbone of these shelters, and if you want to help, you can donate to them.
18: The Wide Mouth 2 fire in Millard and Sevier counties is still burning, reaching 122,000 acres. Crews are hard at work. It's 30% contained. And the Black Canyon fire is 3,500 acres, but 0% contained. That's in Emery County's Reeder subdivision.
19: KSL's top national stories this hour. We're learning more about an elaborate process to protect President Trump from Iranian threats. This was back last month when the president departed the NATO summit in Turkey. ABC's Karen Hua reports from Washington.
1: According to the Washington Post, Trump boarded the older Air Force One in front of the cameras, waving from the stairs, and then slipped out a door on the other side of the plane into an airport catering truck, which then drove him to a smaller military jet. Defense Secretary Pete Hegseth reportedly flew with him, boarding separately to make the flight look routine.
19: Reporters even on Air Force One had no idea the president was not on board.
18: Doctors are speaking out this morning, pushing back against the Trump administration's executive order to limit the number of childhood vaccinations. ABC's Lionel Moise reports the president says the MMR vaccine should be split into three separate shots given at different times.
5: The president claims without evidence that the current single combination shot is harmful and could be linked to autism. Republican Senator Bill Cassidy, who's also a doctor, called the decision wrong, saying vaccines are overwhelmingly safe, vaccines are effective, vaccines do not cause autism.
18: Vaccine maker Merck responded to the president's order, saying there's no published scientific evidence that shows any benefit in separating the vaccines.
19: First look traffic now in the 6 o'clock hour, and here's Cameron Elliott.
11: Well, we're looking at a crash right now on the right lane and shoulder of the Bangor Highway entrance ramp at 7800 South. Doesn't seem to be blocking any traffic, but slowing any traffic down, but it is going to be in the right lane, so please watch out for that if you're headed through there. I'm Cameron Elliott in the KSL Traffic Center.
18: The salmonella outbreak linked to jalapenos continues to grow around the U.S. The Utah Department of Health and Human Services says there is only one case here in the state, and Jeff Eason in the Office of Communicable Diseases says that following food safety guidelines is important.
10: I do want to point out that we have no indication that there are any risks to our community, either at restaurants or our retail grocers. All indications are that the raw jalapenos were not distributed to Utah.
18: Symptoms of salmonella include diarrhea, fever, and stomach cramps.
19: Shake Shack blames a computer error for raising the price of items at the Salt Lake International Airport when customers chose the no-tip option. We get more on this story from KSL News Radio's Don Brinkerhoff. Don?
12: Amanda, a TikTok video that's gone viral shows a couple using the self-pay kiosk. After putting in their order and checking the price, they chose not to tip, and they get a message warning them that there had been a pricing update.
13: Everything just went up 50 cents.
12: Shake Shack tells USA Today in a statement it does not increase prices or add surcharge penalties to orders placed by customers who choose not to tip. Company says the licensee looked into the problem and discovered the price increase was the result of an error unrelated to tipping and that the problem has been fixed. Reporting live, Don Brinkerhoff, KSL News Radio.
18: A Maine lifeguard says he was pulled 6 feet underwater by a great white shark. Greg Wilford, who works at Scarborough Beach, says he was strapped to a flotation device while he was out swimming on shark patrol when suddenly the shark patrol found something. His flotation device went underwater and so did he.
14: I knew I was in trouble, so I slipped out of the harness and then I popped up to the surface and started swimming as fast as I could back to the beach.
18: Amazingly, Wilford was unhurt. He has worked as a lifeguard for 55 years.
19: Wow.
18: Thank heaven, man. Right now, the roads are moving pretty well. Starting to see some buildup on the west side city streets. Couple of big arteries seeing more traffic. We'll check your commute next.
15: If you're between 55 and 64, this could be one of the most important 6 minutes of your day. 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
1: 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Traffic and weather together every 10 minutes on the 9th. 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You deserve to love where you bank. Here's Cameron Elliott.
2: Well, that traffic on the northbound Mountain View corridor at 3500 South, like I said, mostly cleared up for right now, but we are still looking at some fairly significant slowdowns if you're on northbound Bangor Highway on the approach to the 201. It's going to get particularly heavy just as you pass 2700 South, and that's not going to clear up until you get to the entrance ramp onto the 201. Now, taking a look at the 201 itself, we've got some minor slowdowns at 7200 West in Magna, but those are just clearing up just a little bit as we wait for the morning rush. Otherwise, freeways still looking great. I-215 has no delays to speak of. I-80 is a dream if you're getting across the valley. And I-15 is going to take you about 40 to 45 minutes if you're coming from Provo to downtown. Jason?
3: Well, so far this morning, the only real congestion that we have seen has been at the gates of Hill Air Force Base, both the south and west gates. And that continues at this time. And we haven't had any problems at all on any of your major highways. I-15 has run smoothly so far all morning long, as has Legacy, Westside Belt, and 89. They're all looking good as you head down to downtown Salt Lake City. If you're looking to go to or from Park City through Parley's, there's what I'm trying to say. Anyway, that's looking pretty fantastic at this point with no accidents or delays there either. 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I'm Jason Jones in the KSL Traffic Center.
4: Forecast calls for a 98 today for a daytime high. Build up clouds in the afternoon, and a slight chance we see a thunderstorm roll in. 93 tomorrow, scattered storms. More scattered thunderstorms on Thursday. 83 is all we get for a high. From the KSL Weather Center, I'm Matt Johnson.
5: Right now, it's 81 degrees downtown. I heard it referred to as the Mark Zuckerberg Manifesto. He wrote this long paper on how Facebook is catching up, or Meta is catching up with AI. And we're going to get to Mike Dubusky to explain it to us on Tech Tuesday, coming up on KSL News Radio.
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5: I want to keep the summer memories, but maybe get rid of the summer messes.
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5: 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The three things you need to know this hour. First,
6: it's already that time of year. Kids in several local school districts are heading back to school this week, including kids in the Granite School District and seventh graders in the Murray City School District. I'm KSL News Radio's Adam Small.
7: Second, several neighborhoods in Hennifer are still evacuated this morning, and more homeowners are being told to be ready to evacuate because of the Rocky Canyon fire.
5: Third, traffic and weather together.
8: Heaviest congestion of the moment is going to be northbound on the Bangor Highway on the approach to the 201, but that's going to be the worst of it as we wait for the bulk of the morning rush. I'm Cameron Elliott in the KSL Traffic Center.
9: Highs topping in the upper 90s today with a slight chance, but better rain chances through the late week. I'm Matt Johnson.
7: 81 degrees at the KSL Common Spirit Health Studios.
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10: From ABC News, I'm Sherry Preston. We're learning more about the elaborate deception to protect President Trump from an Iranian threat at last month's NATO summit in Turkey. The plane that everyone thought the president was on to leave the country wasn't the right plane at all. ABC's Martha Raddatz says he boarded the older Air Force One in Ankara. However,
11: the Washington Post reporting President Trump quickly sneaked off the plane and into a catering truck before boarding a smaller, far less conspicuous military aircraft to begin the journey home. The president had flown to the NATO summit on the new Qatari-gifted aircraft. Then the Secret Service had decided to fly everyone home on the older blue and white model.
10: The White House has not confirmed nor denied the story. More than 130 people are dead after the 7.4 magnitude earthquake that rocked Western Colombia Monday, but they're afraid it'll go much higher. ABC's Faith Abube is in Medellin.
12: The deadly earthquake, the most powerful to hit the country in more than a decade, leaving a trail of destruction in multiple cities. The quake's epicenter coming close to heavily populated areas. Cities like Pereira and Cali hit particularly hard. Entire apartment buildings seen splitting apart, leaving clouds of dust and rubble.
10: Pushback from doctors against the Trump administration's attempt to limit the number of childhood vaccines recommended and a recommendation to separate the measles, mumps, and rubella vaccines into three separate shots. Former acting director of the CDC, Dr. Richard Besser.
13: I practiced pediatrics for more than 30 years. This is a big mistake. It's a step in the wrong direction.
10: Besser says parents are much more likely to miss the MMR vaccine if the shots are split up, and studies have proven it's perfectly safe. Iran still insisting the U.S. meet its demands before it'll reopen the Strait of Hormuz. Iranian-backed Houthis renewing attacks in Yemen. This is ABC News.
5: Let's go in depth now. Meta CEO Mark Zuckerberg is hoping to dominate the AI space by making it easier for the public to access AI tools.
7: ABC News technology reporter Mike Dubusky joins us live. How will this work, according to Mark Zuckerberg?
14: Yeah, so the basically big idea here is that sharing is caring. This all comes in a new 6,500-word essay that Mark Zuckerberg published yesterday. The title of that essay is "The Future is for Everyone." And this is basically what Mark Zuckerberg describes as his philosophy for the future of superintelligence. That is to say, the moment when artificial intelligence surpasses the capabilities of the human brain, ushers in this, depending on who you listen to, new era of abundance, or the, you know, sort of Terminator style apocalypse where the machines rise up and, you know, things go horribly, horribly wrong. Mark Zuckerberg says that that's not going to happen. And the way that that's going to happen is by investing in artificial intelligence, making it free and accessible to everyone. Yesterday, on the same day that he published this essay, they also pulled the wraps off some new artificial intelligence models. They call them Muse Glimmer. These are models that are pretty advanced and available for anyone to download and build upon. They are open models, meaning that if I'm a developer, if I'm an engineer somewhere around the world, I can use this model to, you know, build an AI tool, build an app of my own. The sort of founding idea here being that a rising tide lifts all boats. We should make our technology available to everyone, not close it off, according to Mark Zuckerberg, like OpenAI or Anthropic do. He also gets into the cost socially of artificial intelligence. We've talked a lot about sort of the pushback on things like data centers across the country, putting pressure on local electrical grids, water systems as well. Well, Mark Zuckerberg says that his company is going to invest in energy generating infrastructure wherever they put up a data center. So that means that, you know, ideally this will give some low cost energy back to those communities who are affected by these facilities. He also is going to create a $1 billion fund to support police and fire in those communities. He has, rolled out these training programs for construction workers, skilled technicians and things like that who work on the construction of these data centers. So really kind of pitching this as a way to be, you know, a responsible steward of, you know, the artificial intelligence world. What remains to be seen, though, is whether this strategy will actually vaunt Meta to the sort of top tier of the AI race, the likes of OpenAI, Anthropic, but also increasingly Chinese firms like Moonshot and Alibaba. Meta has always kind of found itself behind those guys, and whether adopting this new sort of responsible strategy, you know, in his words, you know, will that actually kind of put them ahead in this race? It remains to be seen. And let's not forget, Meta itself as a company is facing some pretty big existential threats. Yesterday, again, the same day he published this big essay, a judge denied the company's appeal of a group of lawsuits over its social media platforms and their potential to be addictive to children. So they're going to have to dedicate some time, effort, and capital to fighting a bevy of new lawsuits over the next few months. Money, time, and attention, they could be investing in artificial intelligence.
5: Yeah, I mean, it sounds altruistically, it sounds good, but at the end of the day, he still runs a company that has to earn money somehow. And so yeah, that everything has to kind of be viewed through that lens, even something as altruistically sounding as this thing he published.
14: And they're not making money off the AI. The core business of Meta remains social media and the data collection and advertising that happens on those platforms. That's where Meta makes its money. And that's how they've been able to get the capital to invest in these projects like artificial intelligence. Before this was the metaverse, let's not forget. And Mark Zuckerberg spent a lot of time pitching that as sort of the future of technology that's going to usher in this new world. Well, it never really came to be. So I think there is definitely a whole lot of reasons for skepticism around this new plan. Even still, Meta has taken an interesting tack here. This idea of open models and the ability of anyone to kind of go in and tinker with the source code of this technology is largely how the Chinese firms have pitched themselves, right? Moonshot AI, Alibaba, DeepSeek all have sort of these open models that anyone can look at and build upon. They've pitched that as a competitive advantage, right? In contrast to some of the American firms out there, Meta adopting that similar sort of Chinese style strategy in an effort to kind of put themselves ahead in this AI race. And, you know, we'll just have to see who wins in the end. But it's a pretty interesting shift in strategy from this company.
7: So interesting. Thank you, Mike. Mike DeBusky with us on The In-Depth at 15 and 45.
5: 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Here's Cameron Elliott.
8: Well, we've actually lightened up our traffic quite a bit right now. We're not seeing any real significant delays at the moment. We might see a little bit of slowing if you're headed southbound on the Bangor Highway at 2700 South, and just the touch of congestion if you're headed northbound on the Mountain View Corridor at 3500 South. But for the most part, those heavy, heavy volumes that we saw just a bit ago are cleared up. Now, eastbound on the 201, you might run into a little bit of slowing between 8400 West and 7200 West and Magna, but again, nothing all that bad. Freeways looking totally fine. I-15 is going to be a cruise from Provo to downtown. Right now, it's going to be about 45 minutes. Jason?
15: Eastbound SR-193 is thickened up as you head over towards Hillfield Road and the Southgate there of Hill Air Force Base. It's also, of course, still busy at the Westgate of Hill Air Force Base, but that's really all we've got going. I-15 is looking good. Your other major highways and feeders up north also rolling at regular speeds. For a limited time, tickets for most Utah Symphony Utah Opera performances are $29 or less. Don't wait. Prices go up after August 15th. I'm Jason Jones in the KSL Traffic Center.
9: KSL 7-day forecast. I've got highs topping out around 98 degrees today. Mostly cloudy by afternoon, and just a slight chance we see something roll in from the mountains. Calling for scattered thunderstorms Wednesday afternoon, 93 is going to be the high. We're down to 83 on Thursday. Scattered thunderstorms likely. We keep isolated storms in the forecast on Friday, 82. Moving into the weekend, looks like partly cloudy skies Saturday, Sunday, and Monday, with temperatures in the 80s generally. From the KSL Weather Center, I'm Matt Johnson.
7: 81 degrees downtown. 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
5: 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The Las Vegas dessert shop Pink Box Donuts is coming to the Salt Lake Valley. The chain is opening a location in Sandy this weekend. It's the chain's third location in Utah, one of the only places to get their creative and outrageous-looking donuts.
7: Poultry companies are saturating the market with too much product. All the different cuts and mass amounts of meat are decreasing wholesale prices and hitting profits hard. The Wall Street Journal says chicken supplies were up 4.5% in the last quarter.
5: Gripes over overly bright Tesla headlights have been vindicated. The automaker recalled more than 20,000 vehicles over some low beam headlights that are excessively bright. Reuters reports it reduced visibility for oncoming drivers and increased crash risks.
7: Markets are up a little bit right now. The Dow futures up 71, S&P futures up 15, the Nasdaq futures up 133.
5: First delay on the 201 freeway showing up right now around 7200 West in Magna. We'll get a check of your commute coming up next.
7: I know my husband's going to call Superior Water and Air today because for some reason the shower in our master bathroom has no hot water, but the other showers and the faucets all have hot water.
0: Probably because nobody used them for a week.
1: I don't know. They tried to use them, but they couldn't because there's no hot water.
0: That's no good. 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
1: So when I have a problem with anything, that's who we call. 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
0: Yeah, they're the best part of any project that you have to deal with. I literally got a text from my wife just a couple minutes ago. What's the status on the repair in the basement? My answer, I don't know.
1: Yeah.
0: But the easiest part of this whole process when we had the flood was calling Superior Water and Air. They had the leak. They were there in 20 minutes and they had the leak fixed within an hour.
1: Yeah. Yeah.
0: And now I've had to deal with everything else. But they made that part simple.
1: They are our go-to for water heater, for if you have a problem with your air conditioner or your furnace in the wintertime or a water softener or a water purifier. 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
8: We got our first little spot of slowing now on northbound I-15. That's going to be just past the south interchange, and it's going to stick around till about 53rd south. Nothing too severe, but it is starting fairly early right now. Now, if we're taking a look at the 201 coming into the city, it's going to be a little bit slow just as you pass through Magna at 7200 West, and northbound on the Mountain View corridor has picked up once again in West Valley City at 53rd South. Otherwise, speeds across the board are looking pretty good, but you're going to want to watch out for those three little trouble spots. I-80 still looking great across the city. Jason?
15: And I-15 is moving smoothly through Weber and Davis County, southbound from Ogden to downtown Salt Lake City. No accidents, no delays there. No problems on 89 Legacy or the West Side Belt. If you are headed up to Park City or back from Park City, as the case may be, through Parley's, that's going to roll smoothly right now as well. No other trouble in the canyons either. I'm Jason Jones in the KSL Traffic Center.
1: Today we'll get up to 98 degrees, so still hot today with some clouds and a slight chance of a shower. Tomorrow, 93, and here come the thunderstorms that we'll see off and on Wednesday, Thursday, and Friday. We've got thunderstorms each day in the forecast and cooler temperatures only in the lower 80s Thursday and Friday. Right now it's 81 degrees downtown.
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0: Good morning. KSL News Time, 6:30. KSL's top story this hour.
1: There is a push by several student groups at the University of Utah to have the school declared a sanctuary campus.
0: The school's board of trustees says they'll listen to the students' arguments. 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Don?
24: Andy, the president of the Associated Students of the University of Utah, scheduled to present a resolution to the board of trustees today. In addition to asking that the campus be declared a sanctuary for students regardless of citizenship or immigration status, it asked the university to increase training for immigrants about their rights. Leaders for some groups in favor of the resolution tell KSL they're seeing fear among immigrants on campus, and that fear undermines student success. Board of Trustees has said this is an issue beyond their delegated authority. Reporting live, Don Brinkerhoff, KSL News Radio.
1: Kids in several local school districts are already heading back to school this week. KSL News Radio's Adam Small is live with details. Adam?
25: Amanda, kids in the Granite and Iron County school districts have called first dibs on back to school in Utah this year, with kids in both districts heading back tomorrow. Then on Thursday, students in the Beaver County and Washington County school districts will head back to class. Washington County School District spokesperson Stephen Dunham tells KSL a big focus for them this year is helping parents get financial assistance for school lunches as the cost of living continues to rise.
26: We really want parents to understand that even if you think you won't qualify, to apply anyway, because it puts you in a category of people that we can find assistance for if you happen to hit a hard time or a bump in the road.
25: And then on Friday, seventh graders in the Murray City School District will be heading back to class. Live, Adam Small, KSL News Radio.
0: A 46-year-old man has been charged with financial exploitation of a vulnerable adult after police say he threatened and stole money from his mother for months. KSL News Radio's Reagan Edelman reports.
2: According to court documents, 679 of 787 transactions on the victim's bank account over a six-month period were transfers to Zachary Stewart's Cash App account. There were also ATM cash withdrawals, which ultimately left the woman with less than $4,000 for daily expenses over half a year. She told police she couldn't report her son because she was afraid of retaliation.
0: Police say Stewart ultimately stole tens of thousands of dollars from his mother, and when asked about it, he told them he knew he spent more of her money than he should.
7: KSL's top national stories this hour. Iran is not backing down, asking for compensation from the U.S. as part of negotiations to reopen the Strait of Hormuz. President Trump says the U.S. is the one who should be getting payments.
6: In a social media post, the president responded to the Iranian demand for reparations or damages by saying it's an interesting idea, because he says he's now likewise demanding compensation from Iran for, quote, all of the people that they have killed and gravely wounded with their roadside bombs in many conflicts. The president also says compensation should be paid to the families of protesters who've been killed in Iran, he says, over the last 50 years.
7: ABC Stephen Portnoy says the president's post is likely his way of rejecting Iran's demands.
0: More than 100 people are now confirmed dead after a 7.4 magnitude earthquake hit western Colombia. ABC's Melissa Adan has the latest.
10: First responders urgently searching for people trapped under the rubble in the city of Cali, where at least 19 buildings collapsed. Rescuers using their bare hands and buckets, scooping debris as they search for survivors. This woman says thanks to a Google alert, she and her family were able to evacuate, but sadly many did not manage to make it out. The country bracing for aftershocks. This quake comes less than 2 months after twin earthquakes struck neighboring Venezuela.
0: The country's president has declared a national disaster with destruction reported in multiple cities.
7: Data centers are driving a massive construction boom around the country, but they're also driving up noise pollution and energy bills. Frank Willey is the assistant director of the Global Energy Center at the Atlantic Council.
11: Really, electricity bills are rising for reasons that are not only related to data centers. Also, we're looking at a lot of industrial manufacturing capacity expansion and electrification of various parts of the economy.
7: He says companies building data centers need to have transparent conversations with communities about the impacts. Another concern which has been raised here in Utah is how much water data centers use to cool their equipment.
0: First look traffic here. Let's check in again with Cameron Elliott.
8: Well, we're seeing the first slowdowns on northbound I-15 now at 53rd South, just past the South Interchange, but it's nothing too severe. If you're coming south from Davis County, still going to be delay-free on your commute. I'm Cameron Elliott in the KSL Traffic Center.
7: Utah has the second largest homes on the market on average, but they're not exactly affordable. KSL News Radio's Alexandria Bonilla reports.
12: The size of the average home on the market is 2,440 square feet, and the average cost per square foot is $307. That adds up to $749,000 for a home. These homes are actually the second largest on average in the U.S. An analysis by Net Credit says they're about 20% larger than the average home on the market in the United States. The homes with the most square footage are available in Provo, Salt Lake City, and St. George. The issue is Utah has a large population of younger adults, and those younger adults are in need of starter homes, not these almost mansions. Alexandria Bonilla, KSL News Radio.
0: Voters head to the polls today in four states for primary elections. In Wisconsin, a feud brewing between Democratic Socialist Francesca Hong and several moderate opponents in the race for governor. ABC's Gabby Vinnick has more.
13: This race will have massive implications for the Democratic Socialist movement. It would be another major victory for DSA to win on purple turf. Meanwhile, Republicans have put money behind Hong, thinking that she will be the better matchup for Republican U.S. Representative Tom Tiffany in November. Whatever happens, the Democrats will need to find a way to unite behind their nominee.
0: This race comes after big wins for Democratic Socialists across the U.S., including in New York City with Mayor Zoran Mamdani.
7: A Utah mom and daughter are running for legislative office this year, both for the first time and for different political parties. KSL News Radio's Devin Latore has more.
14: Annette McRae is the Utah Forward Party's Senate candidate for District 20, and her daughter, Barbara Haggerty, is the Democratic nominee for Utah House District 2. McRae says their political disagreements haven't stopped them from having discussions together and even sharing a laugh at the end. She says she and her husband raised their kids to think for themselves and form their own opinions.
7: McCray says she looks forward to sharing this experience with her daughter.
0: Slowing on 201 building, and we've got our first little slowdown of the morning on I-15 in Midvale going into Murray. We'll check your commute next.
9: 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Adam, 90% of Americans believe we're in a mental health crisis. That doesn't sound good.
16: No, I mean, we understand that there is a lot of challenges facing us right now. 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So there's a real opportunity for people to find a charitable cause that resonates with them, and that is in mental health. We all know someone or we're affected personally by mental health, and we all have a role to play in tackling this crisis.
9: What are some good ways we can support our own mental health?
16: I think just being open to talk about it is really, really important. Don't let things happen in silence. There's always resources like 988 that can give you immediate support. For students, they can use the Safe UT app, and in both of those, they can get connected to mental health professionals.
9: And this is 24 hours a day as well, correct?
16: 24 hours a day, 7 days a week.
9: If someone wants to lend some support to the Huntsman Mental Health Foundation, what's a good way to do that?
16: Financial donations are a critical component of ensuring that people get the mental health care they need. And what we're encouraging people to do is to become a monthly donor to the Huntsman Mental Health Foundation. And if you donate $19 or more per month, you get a really cool shirt that says, "Your brain is beautiful," and that shirt sparks conversations.
9: Oh, that's great. Adam, how does Utah rank with mental health statistics right now?
16: We're seeing some positive trends, but Utah does rank near the top when it comes to mental health conditions, particularly with suicide. 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
16: We encourage everyone to visit yourbrainisbeautiful.org. 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
9: Yourbrainisbeautiful.org. Sounds great. 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
16: Thank you.
0: Hey, SL News Time, 6:39. Traffic and weather together every 10 minutes on the 9th. 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You deserve to love where you bang. Here's Cameron Elliott.
8: Well, we're getting an early jump on our traffic right now as we're starting to see some slowdowns on northbound I-15 just a little bit before and a little bit after the south interchange. That's not really due to any sort of accidents. I think it surely is just an early start to rush hour. Now, where you're going to see some pretty especially heavy slowing is northbound on the Mountain View corridor at 4100 south and heading up between there and 35th south, and also on the Bangor Highway. That's going to start just ahead of the Cody Brotherson Parkway, and it's going to hold pretty spotty but still pretty heavy until you get to the 201. Now, on the 201, the very worst of the delays, of course, are going to be at 7200 West in Magna, but past that point, it'll clear up and you should have no trouble getting downtown. Jason?
15: And speaking of no trouble, that's what we're seeing up north with no delays at all on I-15. You're still going to run at 70 plus miles an hour from Ogden to downtown Salt Lake City. No trouble on the West Side Belt, Legacy and 89. They're all looking good, accident-free, and also running at regular speeds there. It's, of course, a little bunched up at the south and west gates of Hill Air Force Base, but that's typical delays for this time of the morning. No other trouble on your side streets or up into the canyons either. I'm Jason Jones in the KSL Traffic Center.
17: Calling for a high of 98 today, mostly cloudy skies, and about a 30% chance that we see something roll in off the mountain. Going for 93 tomorrow, scattered storms, more scattered thunderstorms. In fact, the best chance of the week landing on Thursday, high of only 83. From the KSL Weather Center, I'm Matt Johnson.
7: Right now it's 81 degrees downtown. Coming up in just a moment, boy, there's reaction that is coming into the White House decision to change vaccine recommendations for young children. We're going to learn more about that just ahead on KSL News Radio.
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18: In another victory for misguided bureaucracy, the Bubble Pirate of San Diego has been busted. If you've ever gone there and stood on the beautiful cliffs of La Jolla, gazing out at the scenic beauty and the serene waters, you might have noticed the guy in the pirate costume. His name is Sandy Snakenberg. 61 years old, every afternoon at 5:15, he trudges to the public park on the cliff and becomes the Bubble Pirate.
19: I'm not the bubble guy, I'm the Bubble Pirate.
18: Got it. Each day, he grabs a jug of soap and a couple of wands and creates massive bubbles that school kids chase around and try to pop as the pirate would hornswaggle a couple of doubloons from the parents. A harmless street performer. Who could resist this adorable pirate and his bouquet of giant bubbles?
8: The answer is the Parks and Recreation Department of San Diego. Mateys, in a display of government run amok, park rangers moved in and shut down the bubble pirate. You're not going to believe this. They got him on a littering charge because the soap bubbles fall to the ground when they pop and the little splish of soapy water is littering with a prohibited fluid.
3: Snakenberg uses, quote, up to 6 gallons of liquid per day with the residual chemicals, which can cause damage to the grass.
8: Bubble soap. At least these scurvy dogs from the government won't hang this pirate from the highest yardarm. But Sandy Snakenberg could face a stiff littering fine, which the city will never collect. See, mateys, this bubble pirate doesn't live on a ship. He lives in his car. And given his chosen profession, it ain't parked on Easy Street.
4: Pretty bubbles in the air.
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0: 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The three things you need to know this hour. First,
24: some University of Utah students are pushing a resolution that would have the U declare itself a sanctuary campus for students regardless of citizenship or immigration status. I'm KSL News Radio's Don Brinkerhoff.
7: Second, Shake Shack is responding to a viral video showing a 50-cent increase in price when people at the Salt Lake Airport chose not to tip. They say it was a computer error.
0: Third, traffic and weather together.
8: Getting an early start on the slowdowns today on northbound I-15, just past the south interchange, but no delays to speak of on the southbound lanes. I'm Cameron Elliott in the KSL Traffic Center.
17: Upper 90s today with a slight chance, but then we dip the temperatures off to low 80s. I'm Matt Johnson.
7: Right now, 79 degrees at the KSL Common Spirit Health Studios.
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21: ABC News, I'm Sherry Preston. A threat against President Trump reportedly forcing a bit of a deception last month. ABC News Chief Global Affairs Correspondent Martha Raddatz says it apparently took place when the president was leaving the NATO summit in Turkey.
22: The president walks up the steps to Air Force One, waves goodbye, the catering truck just below the plane. Then 5 minutes later, the press boards Air Force One off to the right while the catering truck pulls away, reportedly with the president inside. The truck is then seen pulling up behind another military aircraft parked behind Air Force One.
21: The Washington Post reporting that's how the president was moved from one plane onto another. Heavy equipment at work right now in Western Colombia as search teams try to find any survivors in the rubble left by that earthquake that killed over 100 people. Qatar now says talks between Iran and Oman to reopen the Strait of Hormuz are at a critical point. This is ABC News.
0: Well, let's go in depth now. The reaction is pouring in this morning to the White House's decision to change the vaccination recommendations for young children.
7: ABC's Lionel Moise has more.
23: The White House now recommending kids get vaccinated against 11 diseases, down from the 18 previously recommended by the CDC. And the plan splits the measles, mumps, and rubella vaccine into three separate shots, even though individual shots are currently not available in the U.S. The president claims without evidence that the current single combination shot is harmful and could be linked to autism.
27: Together, there could be a possibility they're quite lethal.
28: Is there any evidence of that?
27: What I've heard is that there are some people that say it is that way. And I say, well, let's say there's a 5% chance of it. Let's split it up.
23: Vaccine maker Merck responded saying there's no published scientific evidence that shows any benefit in separating the combination MMR vaccine into three individual shots, saying it increases the number of injections for the individual and may result in delayed or missed immunizations. Republican Senator Bill Cassidy, who's also a doctor, called the decision wrong, saying vaccines are overwhelmingly safe, vaccines are effective, vaccines do not cause autism. But former CDC Director Dr. Robert Redfield praises Trump's move, saying more visits to the doctor will build confidence.
1: It gives us an opportunity to have more dialogue with those individuals about the advantages of vaccines.
23: Meanwhile, another move by the administration is taking aim at processed foods. A new proposal would require companies to show evidence that additives are safe to consume. Right now, companies are allowed to use additives that are generally recognized as safe, but there's no independent oversight.
2: The proposal will give the agency greater visibility into the substances that are entering our food supply.
23: Companies adding a new substance would now have to notify the FDA and provide details on how the additive was deemed safe. One industry group calls the proposal politically motivated, insisting America's packaged food supply is safe and has been a staple in American households for decades. The new policy won't be implemented until after a public comment period. As for the president's order splitting up those childhood vaccines, the White House did not explain how it plans to convince vaccine makers to offer separate shots, and legal challenges are expected.
7: That's Lionel Moise reporting on the In-Depth at 15 and 45.
0: 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And here's Cameron Elliott.
8: Well, delays are certainly setting in now on northbound I-15. It's going to start pretty much as you come through Draper around that 123rd South, and that's going to carry through pretty much until you get to South Salt Lake. But the worst, the heaviest spot that we're looking at right now, that's going to be in Midvale, just ahead of the South Interchange. It's going to get especially heavy and slow around there, possibly due to a crash, as we're being seen reported here on our map. But we're also getting word of a disabled vehicle on southbound I-15 once you're coming through Linden, just after the Pleasant Grove Boulevard. So you're going to want to watch out for that. Otherwise, if you're coming through from Tooele County, things are looking a little slow at 7200 West in Magna, but nothing out of the ordinary. Jason?
15: And it's looking great up north still. We don't have any delays or accidents if you are traveling southbound I-15 from Ogden to Salt Lake City. It's also looking good on the major feeders over to I-15, and also not too shabby at the gates of Hill Air Force Base, although it's still a little bit bunched up there at the south gate and the west gate. But again, that's just typical delays for this time of the morning as the volume increases. Kind of ebbs and flows up there at those gates, and will for the rest of the morning. Let Zero Res make your carpet new again. 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I'm Jason Jones in the KSL Traffic Center.
17: KSL 7-day forecast. I have quite the cooling trend with some rain chances mixed in. Today's going to be 98, so definitely warm and mostly cloudy by afternoon. Slight chance for a pop-up. Better chances for thunderstorms on Wednesday, 93. Scattered storms likely on Thursday, 83 for a high. Down to 82 on Friday. Isolated storms in the forecast. We start to dry things out on Saturday, 85, partly cloudy. Sunday, 88, partly cloudy skies. And a mixture of sunshine and passing clouds Monday, 90 degrees. From the KSL Weather Center, I'm Matt Johnson.
7: And right now it's 79 degrees downtown, and the 7-day forecast brought to you by Performance Automotive. Bountiful 25 days until the first BYU game.
0: That's, I'm trying to fake the sound of a ball getting kicked, and I didn't do a very good job, but wow.
7: Isn't that exciting?
0: It's already time. I mean, we had an NFL game last week.
7: Yeah.
0: It was an exciting game, actually.
7: I couldn't believe I thought that was awfully early. Is that about what time it
0: usually happens? No, so they have the Hall of Fame game usually happens about 6 days before the first group of NFL games. Like this Thursday, I think, is the first full set
7: of
0: all the teams playing in the preseason at the same time.
7: Okay.
0: They play that one game early to celebrate the Hall of Fame inductees, and then they get into the... So for every... There'll be, I think, 3 weeks in a row, there'll be preseason games, then a week off. Then the NFL season kicks off right after Labor Day.
7: Oh, okay.
0: But college football kicking off, as you know, because you're going to get people back in class for like 2 days, and then they're going to be like, can we please have this afternoon off?
7: Yeah, that's right. Whenever there's a game on campus during a week, you know, it's...
0: There's
7: it's,
0: a vibe, though, on campus.
7: There's a vibe. It's very exciting. But the students just have a very difficult time because they're in a parking spaces. They close off that whole huge...
0: True.
7: And so the students that drive... yes, I do have classes on Thursday, Randall asked me. So I've learned my lesson about trying to make the students come to... Because my class is an afternoon class
0: on Thursday. Make sure you have a quiz that day.
7: Yeah, not...
6: I'm not going to be that professor.
0: You're not going to be that professor.
6: Coming up, we're going to get a look at money news here on KSL News Radio. Let's talk for a minute, Andy, about soda weight loss, because this last week I was on vacation, so I was splurging a little bit. But when I got back, I had put on a couple of pounds, but it wasn't anything that made me feel like, oh, now I've got this mountain to climb. Mm-hmm. Because when I let go of 37 pounds with soda weight loss coming up on 4 years ago, I learned how to permanently have a healthier relationship with food. It doesn't mean I never splurge. I do splurge. Right. It's just that I know how to get my body back into a happy, healthy routine, just like that.
0: You know, one of the great things, I let go of 70 pounds in 5 months, was when I was talking with my nutritionist, and I went on a cruise, and then I gained like 9 pounds that week. And then the week later, I refocused, 9 pounds mm-hmm. were gone. Turns out that the 9 pounds that I gained was probably still within my gut when I got home. But one of the things she said, she goes, isn't it great when your metabolism speeds back up?
6: Yes, yes.
0: And I hadn't thought of it that way.
6: It does the work for you.
0: And that's what you go through the process of soda, because it's not pills, injections, or any kind of crazy things. Mm-hmm. It becomes the way you live so that you can have moments where you still enjoy the things that you enjoy.
6: I mean, I'm telling you, if you have any doubts, but you're welcome to email me or reach out to me on social media. I'll answer any specific question that you might have, but it'd be easier just to call 866-800-SOTA, S-O-T-A, because you can talk to a nutritionist. You can ask that nutritionist any specific question you have, and they'll address it.
0: Yeah, and right now, if you do this and you mention KSL, you can get 4 weeks of soda diet and nutrition free.
6: Yeah, 4 weeks for free. So why not get a jump start? Think about the change that could take place between now and 4 weeks from now.
0: Yeah, you can check them out online as well at SOTA, S-O-T-A, dietnutrition.com, because soda is, say it with me, Amanda,
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0: 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Gas prices are still up. AAA lists the Utah average at $4.33 a gallon and the national average just below that at $4.01 a gallon.
6: FlightAware is suing prediction market Kalshi, claiming it's using its data to run gambling markets on flight cancellations. Reuters reports it's bringing up concerns that the market could create financial incentives for people to disrupt flights or cause airport closures.
0: The movie industry making some major money. There have been 4 films released this year that have already grossed $1 billion. CNBC reports that's the most in a single year since the pandemic halted production 6 years ago.
6: Wow. All right, let's see where the markets are this morning. We're about a half hour away from the opening bell. Dow futures up 51. That's about a tenth. S&P futures up 12. That's about 2/10. NASDAQ futures up 112, which is 4/10.
0: Slowdowns increasing on several I-15 areas going north towards downtown and south leaving Davis County. We'll check your commute next.
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0: 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Here's Cameron Elliott.
8: Well, volumes are really filling in now northbound on I-15. It's going to start a little bit after Point of the Mountain as you come through Draper, just a little bit after 106 South. And it's going to stay patchy and slow pretty much as you come through the South Interchange, as you head through Murray into South Salt Lake. It'll clear up just ahead of the I-80 merge, and then you'll be fine the rest of the way into downtown. But it is just a little bit earlier than we would normally expect. Now, if you're coming eastbound from Tooele County, you might run into a little bit of trouble at 7200 West in Magna, but there's nothing to be unexpected there. And northbound on the Mountain View corridor between 4100 South and 35th South, we're also getting reports of a texter who says that a light malfunction is taking place in North Salt Lake at Center Street, and it might be at the intersection of Redwood Road. We'll have more updates on that as we learn more. Jason?
15: Well, we did have some random slowing southbound on Legacy Parkway through the Centerville area, but it's all cleared out now. We never could get it on camera as to what was causing the problem, but you don't have to worry about it, so it doesn't really matter. If you're southbound on I-15, though, you're going to run a little bit heavier now around Warm Springs Road. That's where you're going to drop to a little less than 70 miles an hour as you make your way into downtown Salt Lake City, but that's really the only trouble spot. Everything else still moving very smoothly up north. 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I'm Jason Jones in the KSL Traffic Center.
6: Right now, it's going to be 98 degrees today for a high. We'll have clouds and a slight chance of rain. 93 tomorrow, good chance of rain Thursday and Friday, and highs only in the low 80s. Right now, it's 79 degrees downtown.
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0: Good morning. KSL News time is 7 o'clock. I'm Andy Farnsworth.
6: And I'm Amanda Dixon. KSL's top story on the 7 o'clock report.
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0: Some neighborhoods in Hennifer are still evacuated this morning because of the Rock Canyon fire.
6: Local leaders met with members of the community saying they don't take these evacuations lightly. 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Adam?
14: Amanda, firefighters are now telling people just outside of Colville to also be ready to evacuate if necessary, as the fires burn more than 15,000 acres of land in both Summit and Morgan counties and continues to grow. Imogen Calderwood lives in Hennifer. She tells KSL she decided to leave before anyone even told her to evacuate, is now just hoping for the best.
16: I've been real upset. I'm just hoping that everything goes good.
14: Local leaders and fire officials met with people at an area high school last night, saying they don't want to make people leave if they don't have to. But they say they feel it's necessary right now to keep them safe and as well give firefighters access they need to the fire line. Right now, the fire is still 0% contained. So we got a lot of people up in Summit counties this morning still on edge, just hoping firefighters can continue to protect homes. To this point, no structures have been lost. Live, Adam Small, KSL News Radio.
0: Summit County officials say the area is resilient, but they want to give residents the support they need as they get through the Rocky Canyon fire. KSL News Radio's Claire Scott explains.
18: I spoke with Summit County's Director of Behavioral Health while he was set up at the temporary shelter in Colville awaiting residents in need.
19: We're just here to help work with people and to be that extra support for them.
18: Aaron Newman tells me they have a team on site to start conversations with people if they look like they could use a hand.
19: And then if it seems like, you know what, this is just being really difficult and hard on this individual, then our professionals come in and help, and we go off to a private area and have discussions and work with them.
18: Newman says the community is tight-knit in Summit County, so residents can lean on each other.
19: It really helps us create this environment of, you know what, we're going to get through this. We're going to recover from this.
18: Claire Scott, KSL News Radio.
7: Lightning in the forecast is no help to firefighters, but the state now has a new aircraft that can help detect lightning strikes early. 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
20: It's a multi-mission aircraft that acts as an air attack platform, but it also has lightning detection abilities. Utah Fire Info Prevention and Communications Specialist Kelly Wickens explains how it works.
21: If we've had a storm go through, aircraft receives the information where the lightning strikes have occurred. And then as they're flying over, they can see where the lightning strikes were and then be able to detect them quicker that way.
20: And this multi-mission aircraft is new to Utah this year. They plan on deploying it this week since we have storms in the forecast to hopefully find the lightning strike fires and put them out before they become a problem. Britt Johnson, KSL News Radio.
0: Let's get a check on the weather and the thunderstorms with KSL meteorologist Matt Johnson.
17: We had a light, we'll call it a light flash flood on the Cottonwood Burn Scar that ran through the Beaver River. Not hearing any reports of actual flooding of homes, but did have some flows there. As we move through the next few days, looks like thunderstorm chances really go up Wednesday, Thursday, and Friday for valley locations. Of course, each afternoon through the next few days, we'll see those storms in the mountains, but best valley chances, Wednesday, Thursday, Friday.
0: Matt says today's high in Salt Lake City will be 98 degrees.
7: KSL's top national stories this hour. Doctors are pushing back against the Trump administration's attempt to limit the number of routine childhood vaccinations. The executive order signed by President Trump also says the measles, mumps, and rubella vaccine should be split into three separate shots. ABC's Lina Moise reports.
23: The president claims without evidence that the current single combination shot is harmful and could be linked to autism.
22: Let's say there's a 5% chance of it. Let's split it up.
23: Vaccine maker Merck responded saying there's no published scientific evidence that shows any benefit in separating the combination MMR vaccine into three individual shots, saying it increases the number of injections for the individual and may result in delayed or missed immunizations.
7: The executive order recommends children get shots for 11 diseases, down from 18 as recommended by the CDC.
0: We're learning this morning that President Trump's departure from the NATO summit in Turkey last month was not as it seemed. ABC's Karen Hua reports.
24: The Washington Post reports when the president departed the NATO summit in Turkey last month, the plane that the world watched him board took off without him. It all came after a credible Iranian threat against the president, which he spoke about during the summit.
22: They want to take out the U.S. leader, me. I'm on every list.
24: The ruse was so complete, reporters on Air Force One had no idea the president was not on board. They were ordered to keep the window shades closed, and the plane's tracking systems were switched off.
0: The president actually boarded the older Air Force One in front of the cameras, then slipped out a door on the other side of the plane into an airport catering truck, which then drove him to a smaller military jet to get him out of the country.
7: First look traffic on the 7 o'clock report, and here's Cameron Elliott.
8: We're really picking up with those northbound I-15 delays now as we've got patchy slow spots beginning just past the Aquarium and Draper and remaining until you get to South Salt Lake. Also southbound as you come past Hill Air Force Base. I'm Cameron Elliott in the KSL Traffic Center.
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0: One of the challenges facing school districts as kids prepare to return to the class is the policies dealing with artificial intelligence.
7: KSL's Deanie Wimmer takes a close look at how AI is reshaping Utah classrooms.
25: AI training is in session.
26: Round it up, round it down.
25: Teachers in the Canyons District used AI to create a song on rounding numbers.
27: It helps to personalize learning and make it make sense for that child in a way that was just not possible before.
25: Giving each student the tools they need to succeed.
28: I had to count up here.
25: This trainer used AI to create a powerful learning support for his own daughter.
27: She's dyslexic. She has struggled with reading.
29: Boom! They slip, and that's an earthquake.
25: He used AI to convert her textbooks into podcasts so she could learn by listening.
27: And she's like, Dad, no, I understand it. AI taught me history better than my teacher.
25: But teachers have also learned AI doesn't always get it right. Guess what a bot told a student to do to settle his dispute?
1: AI told him to punch the kid in the face.
25: Thankfully, the student consulted his teacher and ignored the chat bot. But advice like that is why the state has asked every district to create their own rules around how AI is used in Utah classrooms.
2: I think there's a lot of fear generally around AI right now.
25: Matt Winters is the state school board's AI specialist.
2: We have this brand new technology, generative AI.
25: His job? To create the framework for district policies. Schools will use Google Gemini. Safety is the number one priority. But schools will have local control.
2: Some districts are very heavy into, and charter schools are heavy into, giving it only to their teachers. But other districts are doing some deployments with students.
25: Or chatbots, where teachers set up specific rules and protections. In the Canyons District, they're teaching students to use AI with a dose of skepticism.
3: Depending on the data source, it may or may not be true, just like when you go online to a website.
25: So if you search for a shark and AI shows one that is orange?
3: Generally speaking, there's not orange sharks.
25: And so you would teach

0: I had one educator tell me that if your assignment can be done by AI, maybe you need to rework your assignment.
1: That's interesting.
0: Rather than just get mad that they're using the technology that's available to cheat, maybe you need to fix your assignment so that they have to share their own thoughts. And that really, it got me changing the way I do things as a result.
1: I mean, the form changes, but the instinct by the students has been the same for generations. All right. Okay, at 7:09, time for a check of traffic and weather together, brought to you by UCCU. You deserve to love where you bank. And here's Cameron Elliott.
2: Well, we are seeing some pretty lighter delays if you're headed northbound on I-15. They've cleared up for the most part, but we're still going to see them around the south interchange just before and after. And as you get into South Salt Lake, it is cleared up for the most part. Now, if you're on the Bangor Highway, you're going to run into some slowdowns. That's going to be just ahead of the Cody Brotherson Parkway, a little north of 4700 South, and not far from there on the Mountain View Corridor. It's going to start around 4100 South and carry you to 35th South. Now, headed east on the 201, things are looking pretty good for this time of day. It's no heavy delays. It's just a little bit lighter in the typical spots at 7200 West as you come through Magna. And I-215 is looking good. We do have a disabled vehicle as you head westbound just past I-15 in Taylorsville, but things are still looking pretty quick in terms of speeds. Jason?
3: And a bit slow right now in the right lane, southbound I-15 through Sunset as you approach the off-ramp there to go to the west gate of Hill Air Force Base. It's kind of packed up through there, and it's stretching out onto the highway. That's what's causing those delays there in that right lane. Otherwise, I-15 is going to be pretty smooth the rest of the way into downtown Salt Lake City. We have no other accidents or delays to speak of other than the congestion that's happening at the south gate of Hill Air Force Base as well, but nothing major still up north. I'm Jason Jones in the KSL Traffic Center.
4: KSL hourly forecast. Starting your morning out with temperatures in the 70s around 7 a.m. with partly cloudy skies. Lunch hour, still partly cloudy. Maybe a slight chance for something, but I think it's mostly in the mountains. Temperatures right around 90 degrees. Into the afternoon, look at thicker cloud cover. Temperatures topping in the mid and upper 90s with just a slight chance we see some light showers move in. From the KSL Weather Center, I'm Matt Johnson.
0: And right now it's 79 degrees downtown. We've got music news, music in a minute with John Smith coming up on KSL News Radio.
1: There's a dwindling number of hospitals and health clinics in rural America, which has more families living in so-called maternity care deserts. ABC's Jim Ryan has more on a new March of Dimes study.
5: The nonprofit says that nearly 100 labor and delivery units nationwide have closed since the start of 2024, with rural America hit the hardest. The operators of those facilities blame financial pressure, workforce shortages, and a falling U.S. birth rate for their decision to shut down. March of Dimes says 2.5 million women of childbearing age live in counties considered maternity care deserts. Jim Ryan, ABC News.
0: There are now over 300 cases of salmonella linked to a nationwide outbreak, and one case is here in Utah. KSL News Radio's Spencer Mahan has the latest.
6: Amid a voluntary recall of jalapenos from Taylor Farms in a cyclospora outbreak, the Utah Department of Health and Human Services says there is some good news to report. Jeff Eason from the Office of Communicable Diseases says that the contaminated food did not make it into Utah restaurants and retail grocery stores.
7: So I really hope that consumers feel that their food supply in Utah is safe, but there are other foodborne illnesses out there and that we all have steps that we can take to protect ourselves.
6: Easton told KSL that symptoms to look out for are diarrhea, fever, and stomach cramps. And if you feel you got sick, you can report that to the state at igotsick.health.utah.gov. Spencer Mahan, KSL News Radio.
1: Shake Shack is responding to a viral TikTok video that claims the cost of items went up at the Salt Lake International Airport location when the customer chose the no-tip option. We get details live from KSL News Radio's Don Brinkerhoff. Don?
8: Andy, the TikTok video was posted from a couple using the self-pay kiosk. Video shows them putting in their shake order, getting a price, and then choosing not to tip. Screen then shows the message.
9: 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Please review.
8: When the couple checks their order, each item had been increased by 50 cents. Shake Shack responded to USA Today, saying the problem was caused by a kiosk technology that was actually unrelated to tipping. Reporting live, Don Brinkerhoff, KSL News Radio.
0: The University of Michigan does not want freshmen in their first semester to worry about their grades, so they're trying a different method of grading.
10: It's pass or fail. That's it. No letter grades at all. It's something new the university is trying to help curb the mental health crisis some college-aged individuals are experiencing. The school says it will help freshmen acclimate to the demands

0: of college. And it will do something about grade inflation. One former political science professor tells the Wall Street Journal, grades have lost their value as an indication of quality or excellence. In 2022, 74% of all undergraduate grades were at an A level. 10 years ago, it was just 57% of undergrads. Another hope is that the pass or fail grades will make students work a little harder. Alexandria Bonilla, KSL News Radio.
1: Trending this hour on the 7 o'clock report, a multi-million dollar electricity project in the UK was disrupted after Harry Potter fans said construction of the project would disturb a memorial for Dobby the house elf.
2: Dobby is happy to be with his friend.
1: Remember that scene?
3: Oh, yes. Although a fictional character, the memorial is very much real. It's on the beach where his character dies. That's not a spoiler. The book's 20 years old. It features rocks with messages for Dobby, as well as socks, which you remember is the item that freed him from his work as a house elf.
2: Master has given Dobby a sock.
4: What? I didn't...
2: Master has presented Dobby with clothes. Dobby is free.
1: The energy company listened to calls and diverted the cable from that path on the Wales beach. Instead, CBS reports it's next to some remains from the Bronze Age now.
3: I love it.
1: Oh, that's really cool. KSL News Time 7:15. The three things you need to know this hour. First,
5: Hennifer residents are still evacuated this morning, and more homeowners are also being told to be ready to evacuate if needed as the Rocky Canyon fire continues to burn out of control. I'm KSL News Radio's Adam Small.
3: Second, there are now over 300 salmonella cases in a nationwide outbreak linked to jalapenos, and one case is here in Utah.
1: Third, traffic and weather together.
6: Some light and patchy slowing on I-15 if you're headed northbound through the valley around 106 South and Draper and the South Interchange. I'm Cameron Elliott in the KSL Traffic Center.
7: Highs topping in the upper 90s today with a slight chance, but better rain chances through the late week. I'm Matt Johnson.
3: Right now, 79 degrees at the KSL Common Spirit Health Studios.
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8: From ABC News, I'm Sherry Preston. This hour, Luigi Mangione is due in court in what might be his final pretrial hearing before jury selection in his state case begins next month. ABC's Matt Rivers is at the courthouse in Lower Manhattan.
9: Defense lawyers expected to ask the judge whether the trial can be broadcast live. Mangione is, of course, accused of shooting UnitedHealthcare CEO Brian Thompson in that brazen assassination-style killing in Midtown Manhattan in 2024, before then leading authorities on that multi-day interstate manhunt before he was eventually captured.
8: Mangione's trial is to begin right after Labor Day. Doctors are sounding off on the new executive order signed by President Trump recommending fewer childhood vaccines and saying that the MMR vaccine, which covers measles, mumps, and rubella, or whooping cough, should be split up into three separate shots. Here's ABC's Mary Bruce.
10: The president says there's nothing to lose by breaking up these vaccines, but experts caution that is not the case. They are warning that this new schedule could leave children more vulnerable to infectious diseases. And now one top Republican senator who is also a doctor is rebuking the president, Senator Bill Cassidy, saying flatly this executive order is wrong.
8: The death toll in Colombia, more than 100 people killed in Monday's strong earthquake. Here's ABC's Faith Abube, who's there.
11: In Cali, at least 20 buildings collapsed, falling to the ground. Rescuers using their bare hands and buckets to scoop debris as they search for any signs of life. Travelers at the airport taking cover under a counter, desperately waiting for the shaking to stop. Parts of the ceiling falling just feet away. Nearby, people stranded in a cable car in the air, wires shaking.
8: Details emerging about the deception used by the Secret Service because of death threats against President Trump at the NATO summit in Turkey last month. He was put on one plane and spirited off into another plane. This is ABC News.
1: A Maine lifeguard is speaking out after he says a great white shark dragged him 6 feet underwater.
12: Greg Wilford, who works at Scarborough Beach, was on shark patrol when he says something grabbed the rescue buoy that was strapped to his body and pulled.
13: I knew I was in trouble, so I slipped out of the harness, and then I popped up to the surface and started swimming as fast as I could back to the beach.
12: Moments after he broke free, a witness saw the buoy fly 6 to 8 feet out of the water. Wilford wasn't hurt, and he quickly ran out and closed the beach.
1: That's ABC's Hannah Batta reporting.
14: Hey, I'm John Smith from 103.5 The Arrow with your music news in a minute. Nearly 30 years after Tupac Shakur was killed, the case is finally going to trial. Jury selection begins this week in Las Vegas for Dwayne Keefe D. Davis, former gang leader accused of ordering the 1996 drive-by that killed Tupac when he was just 25 years old. The case went cold for decades, but Davis's own 2019 memoir helped revive the investigation after he admitted to being in the car and handing the gun to people in the back seat. Although he since pleaded not guilty, Davis faces life in prison without parole if convicted. Rumor going around that Usher has been using a clone on stage. After his recent concert in New Jersey, fans began sharing videos and speculating that Usher used a body double and possibly was even cloned using AI. Usher responded on Instagram saying, "Y'all are funny. Clone? They can't clone this." Adding that AI is not that advanced, although I will add my own. Yet. Finally, Kiss taking the mound. Paul Stanley and Gene Simmons will be throwing out the ceremonial first pitch at an Angels game this Saturday. Fans are also getting a Kiss-themed post-game fireworks show to cheer them up after the Angels lose. That is your music news in a minute here on KSL News Radio. I'm John Smith reporting.
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6: If you're headed northbound on I-15, things are looking pretty good now as you pass through Draper, but you're going to get a little slow as you come through the south interchange. Now, it's not particularly heavy. In fact, these just look like normal delays, but I would expect it to just maybe get a little bit heavier as we continue on through the rush. If you're headed eastbound on the 201, things are getting pretty heavy and slow at 7200 West in Magna, but past that point, things are looking great. And on some of the state roads like northbound Bangor, you're going to get slowed down as you come north of 4700 South, getting ahead of 35th South. Otherwise, things are looking pretty good if you're on I-80 across the valley. Jason?
16: And things are still looking great up north. The slowdown that we had in that right lane, it's in the Sunset area, that's been cleared out now, so you're back to regular speeds. And in fact, you're going to be at regular speeds from Ogden pretty much all the way down till about Warm Springs Road. You're going to drop a little less than 70 miles an hour there, and then you're going to head into the Salt Lake Valley with no other problems. If you're on Lacey or the West Side Belt or 89, that's also moving smoothly. 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I'm Jason Jones in the KSL Traffic Center.
7: KSL 7-day forecast. I've got highs topping out around 98 degrees today. Mostly cloudy by afternoon, and just a slight chance we see something roll in from the mountains. Calling for scattered thunderstorms Wednesday afternoon, 93 is going to be the high. We're down to 83 on Thursday. Scattered thunderstorms likely. We keep isolated storms in the forecast on Friday, 82. Moving into the weekend, looks like partly cloudy skies Saturday, Sunday, and Monday, with temperatures in the 80s generally. From the KSL Weather Center, I'm Matt Johnson.
3: And right now it's 79 degrees downtown, mostly cloudy skies. And the 7-day forecast brought to you by Performance Automotive Bountiful.
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17: 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I'm Derek Miller with the Salt Lake Chamber, speaking on business.
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1: 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Domino's is trying to win pizza lovers over by introducing personal pan pizzas not meant for sharing. The Wall Street Journal says it hopes to lure in customers who are looking for a meal for one. It comes after flat sales last month and last quarter.
3: Thrifting is going next level with some Savers locations launching AI pricing tools. CNBC reports the new program called Thrift IQ helps employees price items, making things easier and keeping pricing consistent.
1: But that's the fun, is finding the one that's underpriced. The USDA is recalling almost 30,000 pounds of raw beef. Food Safety and Inspection Services say the meat imported from South America missed routine inspections. Fox Business says no one has reported any kind of sickness from the beef.
3: All right, we're just a few minutes away from the opening bell, and the futures are up slightly. Dow futures up 58, that's about a tenth. S&P futures up 10, that's also a tenth. NASDAQ futures up 81, which is a quarter percent. Let me just check oil. Oil is down 30 cents. It's at $81.83 a barrel.
1: Well, we've got slowdowns increasing on Bangor, Mountain View, 201, I-15. Yeah, it's getting busy. We'll check your commute coming up next.
3: Do you not love your front door? Let me tell you where you should go to get a new front door. Peach Windows and Doors. They can install a front door or maybe a basement door. They have doors so big, I swear you could drive a car through that door. I mean, the doors are just huge, but that's not the thing I love the most. Oh, I love the way they look. But what I fell in love with when I went to the showroom most recently is that the knob on the doors at Peach Doors, it's not just a knob. It connects. It's like a locking system, sort of like a safe. So when you turn that knob and you lock that door, it's connecting all up and down the door. It was just the most secure, safe door I think I've ever seen. I didn't even realize there were doors like that, that you could have installed in your home. And yes, they're beautiful. And they come in all different kinds of styles. And you can even have like a glass window on one side that acts like a door. It's called an operable side light door. So it lets light into the house through the glass that's there along the sides, an accent to the door. But that glass actually opens like a door. So if you need to, you know, move in big pieces, furniture or whatever, you can, because of the ability to open that additional space. They're just so creative. 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
6: Seeing some delays now still on northbound I-15. They're going to be sticking mostly around the south interchange, but they're picking up a little bit earlier, about 90th South, just as you head northbound. And we're starting to see some before the point of the mountain as you come out of Lehi. Now, nothing's going to hold you up for all that long, and it's going to be actually pretty clear as you come through Draper, but it might add a couple of extra minutes to your commute. If you're coming eastbound out of Tooele County right now, you're going to run into some slowdowns at 7200 west of Magna, but nothing out of the ordinary. And northbound on the Mountain View Corridor, that'll probably be the heaviest spot on the state roads right now as you come up against 35th South. I-15, right now it's going to be about 50 minutes if you're coming from Provo to downtown. Jason?
16: Got a slow spot southbound I-15. This is going to be rolling through the Centerville area. We don't have anything on the camera yet, but we will look and see if we can find something. But for right now, you're just going to run a little bit slow on the southbound side of I-15. Also, again, once you get down to about the North Interchange, just past that, you're going to be a little bit slow. Down to about, we'll call it about 10th North is where it starts to pick back up to regular speed, headed into downtown. Salt Lake City. 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I'm Jason Jones in the KSL Traffic Center.
3: Hot today, 98 for a high. A little cooler tomorrow, 93 with a good chance of thunderstorms. Cooler still Thursday and Friday, 83 and 82, and storms both days. Right now it's 79 downtown.
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3: It's almost time for Utah kids to head back to school.
4: Several school districts are preparing to welcome kids back to the classroom this week. KSL News Radio's Adam Small is live with details. Adam?
23: Andy, kids in the Granite and Iron County school districts will get the first bite at the apple this year. They will head back to school tomorrow. And then on Thursday, the Beaver County and Washington County school districts will have their first day of classes. Washington County School District spokesperson Steve Dunham tells KSL a big focus for them this year is cutting down on school lunch debt by helping parents get the assistance they need.
24: The cost of living down here is quite high. We've seen inflation go up. We recognize that times are hard, or you may have a short-term crisis in your family. There are resources available here within our community to help. We just need you to let us know.
23: The Murray City School District will also welcome some of their students back this week with seventh graders starting class on Friday. Live, Adam Small, KSL News Radio.
3: Later today, the University of Utah's Board of Trustees will hear from students who are pushing to have the university become a sanctuary campus. KSL News Radio's Don Brinkerhoff joins us live with the details. Don?
25: Amanda, Joint Resolution 10 specifies the U a sanctuary campus for students regardless of citizenship or immigration status. It also calls for increased training for immigrants about their rights. Associated Students of the University of Utah Student Body President Erica Stringham is expected to present the resolution during today's board meeting. University representative tells KSL such matters extend beyond a university's Board of Trustees delegated authority. Reporting live, Don Brinkerhoff, KSL News Radio.
4: KSL's top national stories this hour. Iran is doubling down on demands the U.S. pay reparations for the war before they'll open the Strait of Hormuz. President Trump is now responding, saying the U.S. should be getting paid for the damage Iran has caused over 50 years. ABC's Stephen Portnoy has more.
26: He says he's instructing his negotiators to put this demand firmly on the table in future talks. One way to read this is to say the president is not taking seriously the Iranian demand for reparations, that he's rejecting it out of hand by making this counterproposal.
4: The president says the U.S. should be paid for all of the people Iran has killed and gravely wounded with their roadside bombs.
3: A Syrian court has sentenced ousted Syrian President Bashar Assad and his younger brother to death for crimes against humanity and war crimes during Syria's 14-year conflict that led up to about 500,000 people dying. Assad and his brother fled to Russia after insurgents marched into Damascus in December of 2024.
4: Primary elections are being held in four states today. One of those states is Wisconsin, where a clash is brewing between the Democratic Party or within the Democratic Party between a progressive candidate and her moderate opponents in the race for governor. ABC News correspondent Gabby Vinnick reports Wisconsin is a purple state known for tight wins.
27: Democratic Socialist Francesca Hong is a state representative. She represents deep blue Madison, Wisconsin. The question has been, who is going to be the strongest moderate opponent to Francesca Hong? And this is a swing state. And so just the very label of Democratic Socialist can be tricky to convince these more moderate or independent voters to get behind your platform.
1: This race could have big implications for the Democratic Socialist Movement, much like when New York Mayor Zoran Mamdani won his election.
3: A Utah mother and daughter will both be first-time legislative candidates this year. KSL News Radio's Devin LaTorre has the story.
5: Annette McCray says she never expected to run for office. She studied journalism at Utah State University, and now 30 years later, she's the Utah Forward Party's Senate candidate for District 20. She was surprised to find out her daughter had the same idea.
8: It wasn't something on my radar, and funnily enough, I didn't know she filed to run.
5: Her daughter, Barbara Haggerty, is the Democratic nominee for Utah House District 2. They don't always see eye to eye, but that hasn't changed their relationship.
8: We can have a barbecue and we can have a political discussion at the same time, and we all end up laughing and poking fun at each other.
5: McCray says she looks forward to sharing this journey with her daughter. Devin LaTorre, KSL News Radio.
1: First look traffic, here's Cameron Elliott.
6: Well, things are looking a little slow if you're headed northbound on I-15 through the South Interchange or southbound as you come into North Salt Lake, but otherwise, nothing out of the ordinary. I'm Cameron Elliott in the KSL Traffic Center.
3: A Taylorsville man is facing felony charges after police say he manipulated his mother into giving him tens of thousands of dollars. KSL News Radio's Reagan Edelman has the story.
9: Zachary Stewart is accused of threatening and stealing from his mother, who told police she was too afraid of him to report the behavior. Court documents show multiple text messages between her and the 46-year-old where he gets aggressive because she doesn't answer the phone. She told police Stewart would track her cell and put air tags in her belongings, making her too afraid to go to a police station. Police also say that of 787 transactions on her bank account over 6 months, 679 were transfers to Stewart's Cash App, not to mention multiple ATM cash withdrawals that ultimately left the woman with less than $4,000 for day-to-day expenses over a six-month period. Stewart has now been charged with financial exploitation of a vulnerable adult and unlawful installation of a tracking device. Reagan Edelman, KSL News Radio.
1: Data centers are driving a construction boom, worrying some communities about noise pollution and spikes in energy bills. Frank Willey is an assistant director of the Global Energy Center at the Atlantic Council. He explains how data centers can drive up energy bills.
10: The models that the hyperscalers are running right now use a tremendous amount of power to run the calculations and algorithms that are advancing the U.S. ability to advance AI.
1: There are also concerns about how much water data centers use to cool all of the equipment, which is a big concern here in Utah.
3: Utah has some extremely large homes. The only problem is there aren't a lot of people able to buy them. KSL News Radio's Alexandria Bonilla.
11: The size of the average home on the market here in Utah is 2,440 square feet. An analysis by NetCredit says that's the second largest in the U.S. and about 20% bigger than what other states are offering. The largest homes on the market are in Provo, Salt Lake City, and St. George. But there's no one to buy these large homes. Housing affordability is a major challenge here, where starter homes are needed, not these homes built for big families. The analysis also looked at the average price per square footage for housing. Utah ranked 13th in the nation at $307 per square foot. Alexandria Bonilla, KSL News Radio.
1: Amanda, we had somebody text in this morning and said, the last 2 days have been the heaviest traffic days that I've seen all summer. I'm going to have to start leaving 10 minutes earlier.
3: Oh, wow.
1: Yeah, it's gotten, we're obviously getting back
3: out
1: towards
3: of vacation
1: that, back to
3: season.
1: School and out of vacation season. We'll check your commute coming up next.

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2: 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You deserve to love where you bank. Looks like there's some slowdowns out there now, Cameron Elliott.
3: That's absolutely right. Well, it's funny because it's kind of shifting up and down this southern side of the valley on I-15. These slowdowns, if you're headed northbound on I-15, they've cleared up for the most part as you come around the point of the mountain, but they're going to pick up again about 114th south in Draper. They're going to stay patchy and slow pretty much until you get past the south interchange, and from then on, it will clear up until after the I-80 intersection, and it's going to start again around the West Temple exit. It was, for most of the morning, it's been before the I-80 intersection. It's just moved up a little bit now. If you're headed eastbound on the 201, you're also going to see some delays, of course, at 7200 West and Magna, but just after now as you get past the Mountain View corridor, and then it'll clear up for the rest of the way after that. Mountain View, of course, if you're headed northbound, you're going to run into some at 35th South as you come through West Valley City. Jason?
4: And the slowdowns happening southbound I-15 through the Centerville area is just increased volume. There's no accident or disabled vehicle or anything like that. It's just where the West Davis traffic dumps onto I-15, and it's also slowing things down a little bit on Legacy in that same stretch as well. Those are the only real problems headed southbound all I-15, although you might run a little less than 70 miles an hour once you get down to the oil refineries. That'll be kind of on and off through that stretch there. Over on 89, it's looking good. No problems still on the on the West Side Belt. And of course, we already talked about the slowdowns on Legacy. Still looking great on your major feeders over to I-15 at this point. 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Seal coating, crack sealing, striping, patching across the Wasatch Front at GoPaveUtah.com. I'm Jason Jones in the KSL Traffic Center.
5: Still airing on the warm side today with a high of 98. Look for extra cloud cover in the afternoon. 30% chance we see something roll in off the mountains. Overnight, 71 on the mild side. Tomorrow, 93 scattered thunderstorms. We keep those storms in the forecast on Thursday with a high of only 83 degrees. From the KSL Weather Center, I'm Matt Johnson.
6: Right now, 79 degrees. We're learning about President Trump being snuck onto a catering truck to protect him from an Iranian threat. 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
1: I've never done yoga. Two reasons. I'm brittle, and I have no patience. I know, that means yoga would do me the most good, but after 66 years with ants in my pants, I respect your right to namaste, and I want to namaste at my computer while you twist around humming. But how is it I never heard of goat yoga? Not goat as in greatest of all time, no. Goat as in... Turns out, goat yoga was invented about 10 years ago by this Oregon woman.
7: I had been at a point in my life where it was really a mess. I was going through a divorce, got diagnosed with a disease, and so I would come home every day and spend time with the goat.
1: That's Lainey Morris. Her best friend was a yoga instructor, and like peanut butter and chocolate, they put the two together for one reason.
7: It's impossible to be sad and depressed when you have goats around you.
1: The idea of doing yoga with pygmy goats sauntering around the room has gone crazy. Your running dog might be interrupted by a standing goat nuzzling your face or hopping on your back. It's cute. And yes, There are accidents.
8: You've got PETA?
9: Yes, yes, which I believe is very lucky.
1: This has gotten so big that in Richmond, Virginia, over the weekend, goat yogis gathered together on a minor league baseball field to set the world record for biggest goat yoga session ever. 300 people in yoga pants turned out, not quite the Guinness record of 350, but they raised $15,000 for charity. And that's not...
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14: Shake Shack is responding to a viral video showing a 50-cent increase in items bought at the Salt Lake International Airport when customers chose not to tip. I'm KSL News Radio's Don Brinkerhoff.
6: Second, the University of Utah's Board of Trustees says they will give student groups some time to present their arguments as they push to make the university a sanctuary campus.
2: Third, traffic and weather together.
3: Northbound I-15 volumes lightening with just some typical slowing around the South Interchange, Draper, and southbound from Davis County. I'm Cameron Elliott in the KSL Traffic Center.
5: Upper 90s today with a slight chance, but then we dip the temperatures off to low 80s. I'm Matt Johnson.
6: Right now, 79 degrees at the KSL Common Spirit Health Studios.
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15: ABC News, I'm Sherry. Preston, Iranian-backed Houthi rebels launching a new attack on a ship. We have just learned they've killed four people in a key shipping lane. Back in court in New York today, accused CEO killer Luigi Mangione.
16: Tuesday's appearance could be the last time Luigi Mangione is seen in public before jury selection starts on September 8th. The conference is one of the final opportunities for prosecutors and defense lawyers to finalize details of the high-profile trial. Prosecutors allege Mangione gunned down UnitedHealthcare CEO Brian Thompson in an assassination-style killing on a Midtown Manhattan street in 2024. Mangione has pleaded not guilty to state and federal charges, and he faces the possibility of life in prison if he's convicted at a state murder trial. Peter Haralambos, ABC News, New York.
15: Doctors are now pushing back against the latest recommendations from the Trump administration to roll back childhood vaccine schedules. Search teams still looking for thousands of people still missing after the earthquake in Colombia. This is ABC News.
2: We're learning this morning that President Trump did not fly home on the older Air Force One when he left the summit in Turkey last month, as we were originally told.
6: Instead, he slipped out a different door of the plane and flew home on a military jet because of assassination threats from Iran. We get more from ABC's Karen Hua.
17: This morning, stunning details about an elaborate deception to protect President Trump from an Iranian threat. The Washington Post reports when the president departed the NATO summit in Turkey last month, the plane that the world watched him board took off without him.
18: It was a deft and smart national security decision.
17: According to the Washington Post, Trump boarded the older Air Force One in front of the cameras, waving from the stairs, and then slipped out a door on the other side of the plane into an airport catering truck, which then drove him to a smaller military jet. Defense Secretary Pete Hegseth reportedly flew with him, boarding separately to make the flight look routine. The New York Times, citing a senior U.S. official, confirmed the operation. It all came after a credible Iranian threat against the president, which he spoke about during the summit.
19: They want to take out the U.S. leader, me, I'm on every list.
17: The ruse was so complete, reporters on Air Force One had no idea the president was not on board. They were ordered to keep the window shades closed, and the plane's tracking systems were switched off.
18: It's a tactic and a protective methodology that's used, particularly in combat situations. tensions or areas of hostility. It really goes to the secret in the Secret Service, which is often when it does its best work.
17: Back in 2000, President Clinton secretly flew into Pakistan on board an unmarked jet, while Air Force One flew as the distraction. Now, in response to the Post story, the White House said there are many enemies of America with their sights on the president, and we use every tool at our disposal to address those threats.
6: President Trump says the new Air Force One that was a gift from Qatar is currently being maxed out with security upgrades and defense capabilities. And that's the In-Depth at 15 and 45.
2: 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What's your biggest trouble spot, Cameron?
3: Biggest trouble spot of the moment, I would say, is just ahead of the South Interchange. Now, that's not really a surprise, as that's typically where we see our biggest volumes on northbound I-15 through the morning, but it is going to pick up around Draper as well. The point of the mountain as you come out of Lehigh is just going to be a little bit heavier, but once you get into Draper, it's really going to pick up about 123rd South. It'll clear up for a little while, and then you get to the South Interchange, especially as you come across 7200 South. It's going to get very, very heavy. It's going to hold out for a little while, and then it'll start to clear up just a bit ahead of the I-80 junction. But you'll slow down again once you get to that West Temple exit coming downtown. Otherwise, heading eastbound on the 201, we're getting some scattered delays out there. Now, of course, we have 7200 West and Magna. That's a little slow. But now it's going to be after the Mountain View corridor as well, and a little bit past once you get I-215, past the I-215 merge. Jason?
4: And fairly sluggish southbound I-15 running from Farmington down into Centerville. It's also happening at Legacy Parkway in that same exact spot. Just a lot of extra volume on the roads as the commute kicks into high gear at this point. Once you get past that, you're going to be good till you get down to the oil refineries. Then you're going to be kind of on and off from there down to 10th North on your way into downtown Salt Lake City. Also starting to see volume increase a little bit southbound on the west side belt running out past the airport there. But otherwise, the rest of your commute is still looking good with no accidents or other delays on the side streets or other highways up in Weber and Davis County. I'm Jason Jones in the KSL Traffic Center.
6: Let's get a look at the 7-day forecast brought to you by Performance Automotive. Bountiful. Hello there, Matt. How are you?
8: Hey, doing good. Hey, I've got 98 today for a daytime high. We'll likely see more cloud cover build up in the afternoon with a 30% chance that we see a shower roll in from the mountains. Not a huge chance. Now, tomorrow, 93, isolated storms. Looks pretty good. Best chance of the week to see thunderstorms looks like Thursday, 83. We'll go for 82 on your Friday, scattered storms. 85, pretty pleasant on Saturday. Partly cloudy on Sunday, 88, and then it's 90 dry skies on Monday. It's going to be so nice to have these cool temperatures.
6: Yeah, and the rain, too. Yes, will be great.
2: What are we going to do with 80 degrees?
6: Wow. Enjoy ourselves.
2: Yeah, that's true.
6: Thank you, Matt. Right now, it's 79 degrees downtown. And coming up, we'll get a look at Money News, see where the market's open. That's just ahead on KSL News Radio.
2: Nanda, you and I have been talking about the Stern team, and there is not a scenario that the Stern team doesn't have somebody that can be ready to get you through. Mm-hmm. I mean, weird stuff happens when you're trying to sell your house. Life situations happens. Let me tell you, like Jeremy from the Stern team helped an old friend of his who had some health challenges and needed to sell his home because he was about to lose it to foreclosure. Mm-hmm. Now, that's a situation where often people do lose it to foreclosure because you can't get it sold in time. In this case, the house needed a lot of work, renovations, and the friend couldn't afford that.
6: Yeah.
2: But Jeremy found the right buyer, got a great offer, negotiated and got a thing to where the friend got his equity out and was able to move on.
6: Don't give up. 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
6: Let's get a look at your money at this moment. The Dow is up 237 right now. We're at 54,215. S&P is down 1, just a fraction. NASDAQ down 99, which is just shy of 0.4%.
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26: So what are we doing today?
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2: 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Here's Cameron Elliott.
3: Well, delays are really picking up on I-15 now. If you're headed northbound around Point of the Mountain, they're going to clear up for a little bit, and then they're going to pick up again at 90th South. They're going to remain patchy and slow pretty much as you come through Murray, as you come through Mill Creek, and they're not going to let go pretty much until you get to the West Temple exit downtown. Now, otherwise, if you're on I-215 on the West Belt, it's also going to be fairly slow heading northbound towards the 201 merge as you try to make your way over to I-15. And over on I-80, things are still looking okay, but you might run into a little bit of slowing just as you merge off of I-15. The 201 looking all right. 7200 west is a little slow, but nothing out of the ordinary. And we've still got that small patch of congestion after you pass the Mountain View corridor. But past there, it shouldn't be too much trouble getting downtown. Jason?
4: And it is fairly heavy, or well, I guess I should say fairly slow on Legacy Parkway. This is going to be just past Glover Lane and running through the Farmington area down into Centerville. We don't see an accident or any sort of disabled vehicle. There are construction barrels out, so that's probably the culprit there as you try to travel southbound I-15 towards the Salt Lake Valley. No problems, though, on I-15, really. Just some increased volume there, but you're going to run mostly regular speeds until you get down to the oil refineries, and that's when you're going to bog down again as you head on down the rest of the commute into Salt Lake City. Otherwise, though, everything else is looking pretty decent up north. We don't have any accidents that we've been talking about all morning long, and that continues at this point. I'm Jason Jones in the KSL Traffic Center.
6: 98 for a high today with clouds and a chance of rain. Tomorrow, 93 with thunderstorms likely. Thursday and Friday, the highs in the low 80s. We'll stay in the 80s through Sunday. Right now, it's cloudy and 79 degrees downtown.
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2: 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KSL News Time, 8 o'clock. This is Utah's Morning News. I'm Andy Farnsworth.
6: And I'm Amanda Dixon. KSL's top story this hour.
2: A large number of police vehicles are responding to the Aspire Salt Lake City apartments right now near 170 North Redwood Road.
6: Police have not yet told us what is happening, but we do have a reporter on the scene gathering information, and part of the apartment is blocked by police tape. We'll pass along updates as we get them.
10: Utah Fire Watch.
2: We have thunderstorms in the forecast around the state for most of the week, and that has firefighters worried they could be spread thin while they're already battling several large fires.
6: But Utah does have a new firefighting tool, which helps them detect lightning strikes faster. KSL News Radio's Britt Johnson begins our team coverage, Utah Firewatch.
5: Officials plan on deploying this new tool this week since lightning is in the forecast over the next several days. It's a multi-mission aircraft that can be used to deploy air attacks on wildfires, but it can also detect where lightning has struck so that firefighters can get the fire put out quickly before it grows into a big problem.
6: The state will analyze the data and learn just how useful the new technology is once the fire season wraps up. If it proves to be a big help, they could look into getting more planes.
2: Hennifer is still evacuated this morning due to the Rocky Canyon fire, and more people living in Summit County are being told to be ready to evacuate as well. KSL News Radio's Adam Small is live with details. Adam.
7: Andy, people now living outside of Colville are in a set status, meaning get your essentials together now. So if an evacuation order comes through, you're ready to go at a moment's notice. Imogene Calderwood tells KSL she decided to leave her home in Hennifer before she even got a knock on the door.
9: We've got a lot of beautiful homes in Hennifer, and I hope that they don't get destroyed.
7: Fire officials and other local leaders updated the community at North Summit High School last night, saying they don't take these evacuations lightly, but they feel they're necessary at this point to not only keep people safe, but also give firefighters better access to the fire line. Now, thankfully, no structures have been lost in this fire as of yet, but the Rocky Canyon fire has already burned more than 15,000 acres and is still 0% contained. So fire crews still have a lot of work to do until they can say for sure that all the homes are safe. Live, Adam Small, KSL News Radio.
6: Summit County is making sure to have officials there to support residents using a temporary shelter in Colville after evacuating from Hennifer. The county's director of behavioral health, Aaron Newman, says they make sure there's someone to talk to if it all feels like too much to handle.
11: It's a very difficult time for people when they have to leave their homes in such a short way that it can be very traumatic for a lot of people and can be help people to develop some post-traumatic stress.
6: Newman says the American Red Cross is the backbone of these shelters, and if you want to help, you can donate to them.
2: The Wide Mouth 2 fire in Millard and Sevier counties is still burning, reaching 122,000 acres. Crews are hard at work. It's 30% contained. And the Black Canyon fire is 3,500 acres, but 0% contained. That's in Emery County's Reeder subdivision.
6: KSL's top national stories this hour. We're learning more about an elaborate process to protect President Trump from Iranian threats. It was back last month when the president departed the NATO summit in Turkey. ABC's Karen Hua reports from Washington.
8: According to the Washington Post, Trump boarded the older Air Force One in front of the cameras, waving from the stairs, and then slipped out a door on the other side of the plane into an airport catering truck, which then drove him to a smaller military jet. Defense Secretary Pete Hegseth reportedly flew with him, boarding separately to make the flight look routine.
6: Reporters on Air Force One even had no idea the president was not on board.
2: First look traffic in the 8 o'clock hour. Here's Cameron Elliott.
3: Northbound I-15 heavy and slow through Point of the Mountain, through the south interchange, especially at 123rd South in Draper. I'm Cameron Elliott in the KSL Traffic Center.
6: Doctors are speaking out this morning, pushing back against the Trump administration's executive order to limit the number of childhood vaccinations. ABC's Lionel Moise reports the president says the MMR vaccine should be split into three separate shots given at different times.
12: The president claims without evidence that the current single combination shot is harmful and could be linked to autism. Republican Senator Bill Cassidy, who's also a doctor, called the decision wrong, saying vaccines are overwhelmingly safe, vaccines are effective, vaccines do not cause autism.
6: Vaccine maker Merck responded to the president's order, saying there's no published scientific evidence that shows any benefit in separating the vaccines.
2: The salmonella outbreak linked to jalapenos continues to grow around the U.S. The Utah Department of Health and Human Services says there's only one case here in this state. And Jeff Eason in the Office of Communicable Diseases says following food safety guidelines is important.
13: I do want to point out that we have no indication that there are any risks to our community, either at restaurants or our retail grocers. All indications are that the raw jalapenos were not distributed to Utah.
2: Symptoms of salmonella include diarrhea, fever, and stomach cramps.
6: Shake Shack blames a computer error for raising the price of items at the Salt Lake International Airport when customers chose the no-tip option. We get more on this story live from KSL News Radio's Don Brinkerhoff. Don?
14: Amanda, the Shake Shack TikTok video that's gone viral shows a couple using a self-pay kiosk. After putting in their order and checking the price, they chose not to tip. And they get a message warning them there had been a pricing update. Shake Shack tells USA Today in a statement that it does not increase prices or add surcharge penalties to orders placed by customers who choose not to tip. Company says the license looked into the problem, discovered the price increase was the result of an error unrelated to tipping, and that the problem has been fixed. Reporting live, Don Brinkerhoff, KSL News Radio.
2: Traffic backing up on I-15 in Midvale, northbound. You've got some southbound delays coming down through Davis County. We'll get a check of your commute coming up next.
15: Man, I love this place. I've been surfing here since I was a kid. Now, seeing my grandson out on the water, it means everything to me. Watching him and taking in the blue waves, the sea breeze, the blurry horizon.
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2: 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You deserve to love where you bank. Here's Cameron Elliott.
3: Volumes on northbound I-15 now are really picking up just ahead of the south interchange, pretty much at the exit ramps or at 7200 south. It's going to start around there. It's going to get patchy and slow through the south interchange. It'll carry through to Murray, and it'll dissipate just about the West Temple exit downtown. Now, if you're coming eastbound out of Tooele County, the 201 is actually in great shape. Most of those delays off there have cleared up. You might run into a little bit of slowing between Mountain View and the Bangor Highway.

0: 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No problems in the canyons either. You're going to be looking good in all directions there. 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I'm Jason Jones of the KSL Traffic Center.
1: Forecast calls for a 98 today for a daytime high. Build up clouds in the afternoon and a slight chance we see a thunderstorm roll in. 93 tomorrow, scattered storms. More scattered thunderstorms on Thursday. 83 is all we get for a high. From the KSL Weather Center, I'm Matt Johnson.
2: Let's see what our current temperature is. We've got clouds this morning and 79 degrees. Coming up in a moment, can you believe kids head back to school tomorrow in the Granite School District?
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3: There's probably a feature on the UCCU app that'll tell you.
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3: And now I know, having learned the hard way myself, that it's much easier to start at UCCU because, first of all, they can get you pre-approved so that when you go and find the one you're looking for, whether it's new or used, you don't have to go through the whole thing of, okay, wait, now wait, who do we call? 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
2: Right.
3: Well, I'll tell you right now, UCCU is going to give you the best rate. 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
9: It's already that time of year. Kids in several local school districts are heading back to school this week, including kids in the Granite School District and 7th graders in the Murray City School District. I'm KSL News Radio's Adam Small.
2: Second, several neighborhoods in Hennifer are still evacuated this morning, and more homeowners are being told to be ready to evacuate because of the Rocky Canyon fire.
3: Third, traffic and weather together.
10: Heaviest traffic of the moment, northbound I-15 coming through the

0: South Interchange, but over on the state roads, the slowing is cleared up for the most part, heading eastbound on the 201 towards downtown. I'm Cameron Elliott in the KSL Traffic Center.
1: Highs topping in the upper 90s today with a slight chance, but better rain chances through the late week. I'm Matt Johnson.
2: Right now, 79 degrees at the KSL Common Spirit Health Studios.
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2: From ABC News, I'm Sherry Preston. Iranian-backed Houthi rebels firing on a vessel in a key Middle Eastern waterway. Four people killed, according to officials in Yemen. The violence raising fears over new threats to regional shipping lanes. The Iranians demanding the U.S. pay reparations for damage caused during the war as a part of any ceasefire plan. New details emerging about how President Trump was spirited out of Turkey following the NATO summit last month and Iranian death threats. ABC's Martha Raddatz says the old Air Force One, the new Air Force One, and a third plane were involved. And that President Trump was taken off one and put on to another.
4: All three planes, the Qatari gifted jet, the legacy Air Force One carrying staff and press, and the military craft reportedly carrying the president, landed in Britain. It's there that the president is reportedly secreted back on to the legacy aircraft, where he was seen by cameras again deplaning and boarding the Qatari gifted jet.
2: No confirmation or denial from the White House. Accused CEO killer Luigi Mangione in a New York courtroom this hour for what might be the final time before jury selection in his state trial begins next month. Here's ABC's Matt Rivers.
5: His lawyers had actually argued that they would pursue a psychiatric defense, only to then abruptly pull that argument when the judge said that they would need to provide psychiatric records in order to do that kind of argument. Now, Mangione is facing both state and federal charges. He's pleaded not guilty to both, but earlier ABC had reported that both sides had been talking about a potential plea deal in the federal trial that ultimately didn't amount to anything. It's not clear how close they got to actually coming to some sort of an agreement there.
2: As of now, Mangione's federal trial will be held after the state trial. In Colombia, heavy equipment is being used to pull away parts of destroyed buildings, the rubble likely hiding trapped people following the earthquake Monday that has claimed at least 130 lives. This is ABC News.
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3: Students in Granite District are very acutely aware of this as they still go back to school tomorrow. And as thousands of kids head back to class over the next few weeks, the roads around schools are going to get a little crowded.
2: Back to school on KSL News Radio. 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Holly Richardson is here.
7: So it's the bus thing, right? And it's not only buses, but kids. And every year I just dread the news stories about a child getting hit in a crosswalk or a crossing guard getting hit, because it happens every single year. So we're going to talk about bus safety today. Two different perspectives, one about the kids, one about the drivers, right? Mm-hmm. And for drivers who are being idiots and going around school buses with the crossing arm, with the stop sign out, the fines are significant. They start at $1,000 for the first fine and 10 hours of community service, 2,000 and 20 hours for the second offense, and $3,000 and at least 40 hours of community service if you do it three times.
3: Is there numbers to see how many times people have been cited for this over the last few years? I mean, I know we'll hear about people getting hit and things like that, but the actual, like, are they actually enforcing now? How vigorously have they been enforcing it?
7: I think they are. And you asked specifically about numbers. I don't have those, but I'm sure that DPS does actually have those. But one of the things that I do see around school zones, of course, and I'm sure you do as well in your areas, is an increased police presence as school goes back, because you change the traffic patterns, right, and the speed, because you have to drop down to that 20 miles an hour in a school zone.
2: Yeah.
7: And people during the summer, like, you just get used to going whatever the posted speed limit is on the school, I mean, on the regular road there, the artery. So we are going to talk about that. We're going to talk about keeping kids safe for sure, but also drivers needing to be aware. And I've had experiences, I swear this is every year, where I'm stopped, where I see a school bus with the stop sign out and a car will zip around it.
2: Yeah.
7: And the bus driver will be honking the horn, right? It's like, why do you think that stop sign is out?
2: Yeah.
7: Right? Because there is a child or more than one child.
2: Right.
7: Stop doing that, right? No meeting, no anything is more important than a child's life.
3: But you don't know how important that person is as much as they do. I'm saying that very sarcastically, because what happens. And having covered traffic for so many years,
7: exactly.
3: I reported on way too many of those things.
7: Yeah. right? Where you somehow think you're more important than a child's life. And, you know, we had just in our neighborhood, this has been now, I think, a couple of years, and it wasn't necessarily related to a school bus, but we had that a young child hit and killed as he was coming home from school by a pickup truck, hit him and dragged him on his bike. And that was literally like 50 steps from my door, my front door, right? Just horrifying. And we need to be careful, slow down. School's back in session. You're going to see the buses. You're going to see the kids. Mm-hmm. Not all kids are super smart about crossing on the crosswalk, but a lot of them are really good. And sometimes they still get
8: in trouble. Boy, this is an important topic, Holly. We'll look forward to more coming up. Back to school with Inside Sources. That's coming up today at 10:35 a.m.
3: 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Here's Cameron Elliott.
0: Well, there are three big hotspots if you're headed northbound on I-15 right now. It's going to start around the South Interchange, clear up for a good long while, start again at the West Temple exit, and then I jumped a little ahead of myself. At Point of the Mountain as you come away from Lehigh into Draper. Those are the big spots on I-15 right now. But if you're headed eastbound on the 201, those volumes have picked up again between the Bangor Highway and the I-215 merge. Now, that might just be about the worst of it on the state roads. We do see some of that typical slowing in northbound on the Bangor Highway at the Cody Brotherson Parkway, but nothing all that heavy. Jason?
9: Speaking of hot spots, if you were traveling northbound on Legacy Parkway and you got to about 4th North, you're thinking, why am I stopped? How come we're not going anywhere at all? Well, that's because there was a fire at 12th North. On Legacy Parkway. It was a sort of a grass fire off to the right side, but of course they had to kind of shut it down while they put this fire out. Now, when they have got the fire doused, and so traffic is starting to move through there again, but it's trickling through very slowly, just through one lane, and so it's going to take you a bit of time if you're headed northbound. Of course, that slowed down traffic on the southbound side, as well as people had to, you know, look over there and see what was going on. Otherwise, though, I-15 is still rolling pretty smoothly through Weber and Davis counties until you get down of the oil refineries. That's where you're going to slow down again until you get to about 2300 North. At UTA, it's never just a ride from point A to point B. We move independence. We move purpose. We move memories. We move what matters. You. Plan your trip at rideuta.com. I'm Jason Jones in the KSL Traffic Center.
1: KSL 7-day forecast. I've got highs topping out around 98 degrees today. Mostly cloudy by afternoon and just a slight chance we see something roll in from the mountains. Calling for scattered thunderstorms Wednesday afternoon. 93 is going to be the high. We're down to 83 on Thursday. Scattered thunderstorms likely. We keep isolated storms in the forecast on Friday, 82. Moving into the weekend, looks like partly cloudy skies Saturday, Sunday, and Monday, with temperatures in the 80s generally. From the KSL Weather Center, I'm Matt Johnson.
3: And right now it's mostly cloudy and 79 degrees in Salt Lake City. 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
20: 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Gas prices are still up. AAA listing the Utah average at $4.33 a gallon. The national average is below that at $4.01 a gallon.
8: FlightAware is suing prediction market Kalshi, claiming it's using its data to run gambling markets on flight cancellations. Reuters reports it's bringing up concerns that the market could create financial incentives for people to disrupt flights or cause airport closures.
20: Well, have you seen Spider-Man Brand New Day, the Super Mario Galaxy movie, Michael, or Toy Story 5 this year? Well, then you have contributed to each of those crossing the $4 billion mark at the box office this year. CNBC reports that's the most released in a single year since the pandemic wrecked the industry 6 years ago.
8: We contributed our shares.
20: Yeah, yeah. All four.
8: All right, let's get a look at your money at this moment and see where the markets are. The Dow is up 67. That's about a tenth of a percent. We're at 54,036. The S&P's up 5. That's less than a tenth. The NASDAQ down 13. That's just a fraction. And oil trading this morning at $82.09 a barrel.
20: Right now, we've got slow spots still affecting your drive on I-15 in Midvale. We've got some legacy delays that are really bad on the northbound side in Bountiful right now, West Bountiful. We'll check your commute coming up next.
8: I don't want you to miss out on the Soda Weight Loss Summer Special that's going to end soon.
20: Yeah.
8: Because summer's almost over. And so if you've been thinking that you're ready to feel lighter and stronger and quicker and sleep better and all of those things from dropping that unneeded weight, then don't put it off, because you can get 4 weeks for free, but only for a limited time now.
20: Yeah, but you got to call Soda at 866-800-SODA and you have to mention KSL. But 4 weeks for free, that begins the transformation that can last the rest of your life. Because Soda believes, and it stands for state of the art, that weight loss should be temporary, but the results should be forever. And let me tell you, as somebody who let go of 70 pounds in 5 months, then let a little bit of it creep back in, all I had to do was redo the things that Soda had taught me, and I got back into a suit that I couldn't fit into a few months ago, got back into it back this Sunday, and it feels just
8: it's
20: as good
8: as
20: it did the first time I fit into it.
8: And I lost 37 pounds, you know, coming up on 4 years ago, and I did it right over the holidays. But it still was wonderful. Wonderful to get control of this thing that felt like I couldn't control it my whole life. And now my metabolism works for me instead of against me.
20: Yeah, you work with a nutritionist every step of the way. 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
8: Yeah.
20: Trust us as people who've done it and are enjoying the results.
8: You know, life is hard. 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
20: Right now, you get 4 weeks for free. 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Mention KSL because Soda is, say it with me, Amanda,
8: state of the art.
20: At 8:29, time for a check of traffic and weather together, brought to you by UCCU. 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Here's Cameron Elliott.
0: Well, right now, there are pretty much still those three hotspots on northbound I-15. It's going to start around Point of the Mountain as you come into Draper. It'll clear up for a couple of miles, and then it's going to pick up again once you come through Midvale. That's going to get especially heavy and slow ahead of 7200 South. It'll clear up probably just about 53rd South, and then it'll remain fairly fast until you get past the I-80 junction heading towards downtown. It's going to get especially heavy just before the West Temple exit. Otherwise, taking a look at some of the state roads, we're going to get a little slow if you're headed eastbound on the 201 just past the I-215 merge, but we're looking in pretty good shape on there. The Mountain View corridor is a little slow ahead of the 35th South, but nothing unexpected. And same thing over on the Bangor, where we are a little slow against 41st South, but nothing out of the ordinary. Jason?
9: And the heavy delays northbound on Legacy start about 5th South in Bountiful and go all the way up to about 12th North, and the reason is because we had a grass fire there at 12th North. They put the fire out, but they're still blocking off the traffic Basically, both lanes of traffic are blocked off. You're going to go by on the shoulder there on the left, and it's just, you know, stringing one car at a time. So it's fairly heavy through that stretch there. Likewise, southbound I-15, still running kind of slow around the oil refineries is where that picks up, and it's going to be on and off down to about 2300 north. I'm Jason Jones in the KSL Traffic Center.
8: Today, we'll get up to 98 degrees with some clouds and a chance of rain. That chance of rain goes up tomorrow, Thursday and Friday. We're going to have thunderstorms off and on Wednesday through Friday. And it will get cooler tomorrow, 93. Look at this, though. Thursday, 83. Friday, 82 for a high. We'll actually get down to 59 degrees on Friday night.
3: Wow.
8: That's going to feel good. Right now, mostly cloudy and 79 downtown.
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8: A large number of police officers are currently at the Aspire Salt Lake City apartments, but they aren't saying much about why they are there.
3: KSL News Radio's Adam Small is at the scene and joins us live. Adam, what can you tell us?
21: Andy, there's still about four or five police cars here where I'm standing on Redwood Road, just north of North Temple. There is still yellow caution police tape around the south side of the southernmost apartment building in the complex. And police officers right now are still talking to a couple of people on the side of the road. They live at the apartment. I'm not quite sure if they witness anything, but they've been talking with these people for about an hour or so. And the police presence here was actually probably about three times as big when we first learned about this around 7:30. Though at this point, many of those officers have left the scene. And I was actually just able to reach a detective with the Salt Lake City Police Department who told me the initial response was so big because it was a report of shots fired. But he says they have since learned someone just fired a couple of shots up into the air. Though thankfully, the big thing to take away is no one was hurt. And there is no damage to any property here. Police haven't said whether they're still looking for anyone. At this point, it sounds like they're just investigating those shots fired up into the air. Again, no one hurt. We will keep you updated if we get any more information. But for now, just try to keep up the speed if you're going through this area. A lot of people have been slowing down to look at the police cars here on Redwood. It's been backing up traffic at times. So just keep going through. It sounds like police have things under control, thankfully, this morning. Reporting live at the scene, Adam Small, KSL News Radio.
8: A 46-year-old man has been charged with financial exploitation of a vulnerable adult after police say he threatened and stole money from his mother for months. KSL News Radio's Reagan Edelman.
22: According to court documents, 679 of 787 transactions on the victim's bank account over a six-month period were transfers to Zachary Stewart's Cash App account. There were also ATM cash withdrawals, which ultimately left the woman with less than $4,000 for daily expenses over half a year. She told police she couldn't report her son because she was afraid of retaliation.
8: Police say Stewart ultimately stole tens of thousands of dollars from his mother, and when asked about it, he told them he knew he spent more of her money than he should.
3: There's a push by several student groups at the University of Utah to have the school declared a sanctuary campus. The school's board of trustees says they'll listen to the students' arguments. KSL News Radio's Don Brinkerhoff has the details.
23: The president of the Associated Students of the University of Utah is scheduled to present a resolution to the board of trustees today. In addition to asking that the campus be declared a sanctuary for students regardless of citizenship or immigration status, it asks the university to increase training for immigrants about their rights. Leaders for some groups in favor of the resolution tell KSL they're seeing fear among immigrants on campus, and that fear undermines student success. Board of Trustees has said this is an issue beyond their delegated authority. Don Brinkerhoff, KSL News Radio.
8: KSL's top national stories this hour. Iran is not backing down, asking for compensation from the U.S. as part of negotiations to reopen the Strait of Hormuz. President Trump says the U.S. is the one who should be getting payments.
24: In a social media post, the president responded to the Iranian demand for reparations or damages by saying it's an interesting idea because he says he's now likewise demanding compensation from Iran for, quote, all of the people that they have killed and gravely wounded with their roadside bombs in many conflicts. The president also says compensation should be paid to the families of protesters who've been killed in Iran, he says, over the last 50 years.
8: ABC Stephen Portnoy says the president's post is likely his way of rejecting Iran's demands.
3: More than 100 people are now confirmed dead after a 7.4 magnitude earthquake hit western Colombia. ABC's Melissa Adan has the latest.
2: First responders urgently searching for people trapped under the rubble. In the city of Cali, where at least 19 buildings collapsed, rescuers using their bare hands and buckets, scooping debris as they search for survivors. This woman says thanks to a Google alert, she and her family were able to evacuate, but sadly many did not manage to make it out. The country bracing for aftershocks. This quake comes less than 2 months after twin earthquakes struck neighboring Venezuela.
20: The country's president has declared a national disaster with destruction reported in multiple cities.
8: Data centers are driving a massive construction boom around the country, but they're also driving up noise pollution and energy bills. Frank Willey is the assistant director of the Global Energy Center at the Atlantic Council.
4: Really, electricity bills are rising for reasons that are not only related to data centers. Also, we're looking at a lot of industrial manufacturing capacity expansion and electrification of various parts of the economy.
8: He says companies building data centers need to have transparent conversations with communities about the impacts. Another concern which has been raised here in Utah is how much water data centers use to cool their equipment.
20: First look traffic, and here's Cameron Elliott.
0: We got a small brush fire off the edge of northbound Legacy Parkway that has traffic at a crawl about a mile or so ahead of Parrish Lane. And on southbound I-15, we're seeing some major slowing at the point of the mountain due to a crash on the right shoulder. I'm Cameron Elliott in the KSL Traffic Center.
8: Utah has the second largest homes on the market on average, but they're not exactly affordable. 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
22: The size of the average home on the market is 2,440 square feet, and the average cost per square foot is $307. That adds up to $749,000 for a home. These homes are actually the second largest on average in the U.S. An analysis by NetCredit says they're about 20% larger than the average home on the market in the United States. The homes with the most square footage are available in Provo, Salt Lake City, and St. George. The issue is Utah has a large population of younger adults, and those younger adults are in need of starter homes, not these almost mansions. Alexandria Bonilla, KSL News Radio.
20: Voters head to the polls today in four states for primary elections. In Wisconsin, a feud is brewing between Democratic Socialist Francesca Hong and several moderate opponents in the race for governor. ABC's Gabby Vinnick has more.
5: This race will have massive implications for the Democratic Socialist movement. It would be another major victory for DSA to win on purple turf. Meanwhile, Republicans have put money behind Hong, thinking that she will be the better matchup for Republican U.S. Representative Tom Tiffany in November. Whatever happens, the Democrats will need to find a way to unite behind their nominee.
20: This race comes after big wins for Democratic Socialists across the U.S., including in New York City with Mayor Zoran Mamdani.
8: A Utah mom and daughter are running for legislative office this year, both for the first time and for different political parties. KSL News Radio's Devin Latore.
6: Annette McRae is the Utah Forward Party's Senate candidate for District 20, and her daughter, Barbara Haggerty, is the Democratic nominee for Utah House District 2. McRae says their political disagreements haven't stopped them from having discussions together and even sharing a laugh at the end. She says she and her husband raised their kids to think for themselves and form their own opinions.
8: McRae says she looks forward to sharing this experience with her daughter.
20: Well, we just had a listener text us saying there's a crash reported on I-15 at Point of the Mountain. We'll get some details on that and check your commute coming up next.
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3: 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Here's Cameron Elliott.
0: Well, I was just following up on that text report about a center lanes crash on northbound I-15 around Point of the Mountain. I'm not seeing anything right now, but I am seeing some fairly significant slowdowns on Point of the Mountain, just between Draper and Lehigh. We'll keep an eye on that as we get more details. If you're continuing northbound on I-15, you're going to run into a little bit more slowing at the south interchange. It'll clear up as you come through Murray and South Salt Lake, and then it might get a little heavier again at the West Temple exit on I-15, but that'll be pretty much the worst of it on the freeways. We do have a little bit of slowing if you're on northbound I-215's West Belt transitioning onto the eastbound 201, but we have seen that the past couple of days. It's not exactly atypical. Speaking of the eastbound 201, we're actually looking in great shape in Magna. Not too much to speak of, but you might slow down a little bit as you come away from the 215 towards I-15. Jason?
9: Well, as I said, they had put that fire out northbound on Legacy Parkway about 12th North in Bountiful, and now they have reopened the lanes as well. So traffic is starting to pick back up going through there, although you do have leftover delays as you try to head northbound there, but that should clear out here fairly quickly. Southbound side of I-15 still going to run slow right around the oil refineries, on and off down to about 2300 North, and a little bit slow southbound on the west side belt out by the airport. Otherwise, though, it's been a fairly decent commute up in Weber and Davis counties, and that continues at this point. We haven't had any accidents this morning, so that's at least a good thing. Let's keep our fingers crossed it remains that way. 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I'm Jason Jones in the KSL Traffic Center.
12: Calling for a high of 98 today, mostly cloudy skies, and about a 30% chance that we see something roll in off the mountain. Going for 93 tomorrow, scattered storms, more scattered thunderstorms. In fact, the best chance of the week landing on Thursday, high of only 83. From the KSL Weather Center, I'm Matt Johnson.
8: Mostly cloudy and 81 degrees downtown. How AI is reshaping Utah classrooms. We'll get a report from KSL's Deanie Wimmer coming up on KSL News Radio.
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20: 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The three things you need to know this hour. First,
14: some University of Utah students are pushing a resolution that would have the U declare itself a sanctuary campus for students regardless of citizenship or immigration status. I'm KSL News Radio's Don Brinkerhoff.
8: Second, Shake Shack is responding to a viral video showing a 50-cent increase in price when people at the Salt Lake International Airport chose not to tip. They say it was a computer error.
20: Third, traffic and weather together.
0: Got some reports of a crash accompanying heavier traffic on northbound I-15 at Point of the Mountain, and then some heavier slowdowns as you reach the south interchange. I'm Cameron Elliott in the KSL Traffic Center.
12: Upper 90s today with a slight chance, but then we dip the temperatures off to low 80s. I'm Matt Johnson.
8: Right now it's 81 degrees at the KSL Common Spirit Health Studios.
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16: ABC News, I'm Sherry Preston. Pre-trial hearing underway for the man accused of shooting and killing UnitedHealthcare CEO Brian Thompson back in 2024. ABC's Matt Rivers is outside the courthouse in New York City.
17: In all likelihood, this is going to be the last time that we see Luigi Mangione in court before jury selection in what plans to be a blockbuster state trial that will begin right after Labor Day. Now, today's hearing is a pre-trial conference to try and iron out those last-minute details, including media access, and what is likely to be one of the most high-profile trials that we've seen in quite some time.
16: Heavy equipment is still being used to lift concrete from piles of debris left after the 7.4 magnitude earthquake in Colombia. The death toll, more than 160 people, and expected to rise. At least 3,000 people are missing, many of them trapped under debris. Soldiers, rescue personnel, and families are picking through the rubble. Existing home sales fell in July as many prospective buyers stayed home. This is ABC News.
20: One of the challenges facing school districts as kids prepare to return to class is the policies dealing with artificial intelligence.
8: KSL's Deanie Wimmer takes an in-depth look at how AI is reshaping Utah classrooms.
18: AI training is in session.
19: Round it up, round it down.
18: Teachers in the Canyons District used AI to create a song on rounding numbers.
21: It helps to personalize learning and make it make sense for that child in a way that was just not possible before.
18: Giving each student the tools they need to succeed. This trainer used AI to create a powerful learning support for his own daughter.
21: She's dyslexic. She has struggled with reading.
23: Boom! They slip, and that's an earthquake.
18: He used AI to convert her textbooks into podcasts so she could learn by listening.
21: And she's like, Dad, no, I understand it. AI taught me history better than my teacher.
18: But teachers have also learned AI doesn't always get it right. Guess what a bot told a student to do to settle his dispute?
27: AI told him to punch the kid in the face.
18: Thankfully, the student consulted his teacher and ignored the chat bot. But advice like that is why the state has asked every district to create their own rules around how AI is used in Utah classrooms.
28: I think there's a lot of fear generally around AI right now.
18: Matt Winters is the state school board's AI specialist.
28: We have this brand new technology, generative AI.
18: His job? To create the framework for district policies. Schools will use Google Gemini. Safety is the number one priority. But schools will have local control.
28: Some districts are very heavy into, and charter schools are heavy into, giving it only to their teachers. But other districts are doing some deployments with students.
18: Or chatbots, where teachers set up specific rules and protections. In the Canyons District, they're teaching students to use AI with a dose of skepticism.
29: Depending on the data source, it may or may not be true, just like when you go online to a website.
18: So if you search for a shark and AI shows one that is orange?
29: Generally speaking, there's not orange sharks.
30: And so you would teach kids to question that.
29: Talking to kids about, you're going to want to make sure that you verify what's there, which is teaching them a skill set.
18: The biggest concern for many teachers is cheating, students letting AI do the work for them. But researchers at Stanford University say that's not supported by their research, that cheating isn't influenced by technology, and the state agrees.
28: They're the same students who in the 90s would have gone to a paper mill, or in the 60s would have, you know, had somebody else write it for them.
18: What excites educators the most about AI is the new potential for students to engage.
30: And a Gallup-Walton Family Foundation survey shows teachers who use AI save 5.9 hours a week, or 6 weeks a year, giving them more time to work with students. But that promise is tempered by the unknown. Ready or not, AI is here, and Utah teachers are charged with figuring out how to use this technology. Yet even this teacher, who's a lawmaker, is concerned teachers aren't sure what's expected 2 weeks before the start of class.
1: It's like driver's ed, right? You don't just say, oh, there are these new things called cars. Let's give it a go. No. I got to learn how to use it. I got to learn how to teach you. You've got to learn piece by piece. And then while I can still pump the brakes, you can take a shot at it.
8: What a wonderful report.
3: Yeah, we got to be careful not to doomsay too much,
8: yeah.
3: But also be aware of, you know, things to
8: there
3: be
8: are a
3: cautioned
8: lot of positives.
3: Of. Yeah, I mean, having it write a song to help a kid learn.
8: Right.
3: What is wrong with
8: or
3: that?
8: Or put it into podcast form so they can listen to it that way. Or maybe, you know, speak in their language so that they can learn science, you know, while they're learning English.
3: Plus, they're going to be curious about how it makes the stuff, too. I mean, there's a way to engage even in the process of creating the stuff that they're going to learn.
8: Yeah.
3: And I don't know. Just like everything, there's always potential
8: change.
3: For good and bad,
8: right?
3: And it is change, that is for sure.
8: We appreciate Deanie Wimmer with the In-Depth at 15:45.
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0: Well, we got a camera on that crash on northbound I-15 at Point of the Mountain. It looks like it was at one point in some of the center lanes. It's now been moved onto the left shoulder. That's you're going to want to just maybe stick to the middle lanes, just give these people some room as they try to sort out this crash. It looks like we do have some emergency vehicles on scene, but not quite that many yet. It looks like we're still fairly in the early stages of this. Once you're past all that at this point of the mountain, it's looking pretty good as you come through the city. You might run into a little bit of slowing as you come through Midvale and the South Interchange, but it's mostly going to be clear right up until you get to South Salt Lake. Once you get past the I-80 junction, it's going to be especially slow until you hit that West Temple exit. Jason?
9: All delays that we had northbound on Legacy Parkway from that grass fire have been cleared out now. As we said before, all lanes have been reopened, so you shouldn't have to worry about that anymore. Southbound on I-15, it's going to be a little bit heavy right around the north interchange, and that'll last down to about 2300 north, and you pick up regular speeds again as you head the rest of the way into the Salt Lake Valley. No other real trouble up in Weber and Davis counties. You might find a couple of stretches here and there where you're going to run less than 70 miles an hour on I-15, but no accidents and no other major really delays. I'm Jason Jones in the KSL Traffic Center.
12: KSL 7-day forecast. I have quite the cooling trend with some rain chances mixed in. Today's going to be 98, so definitely warm and mostly cloudy by afternoon. Slight chance for a pop-up. Better chances for thunderstorms on Wednesday, 93. Scattered storms likely on Thursday, 83 for a high. Down to 82 on Friday. Isolated storms in the forecast. We start to dry things out on Saturday, 85, partly cloudy. Sunday, 88, partly cloudy skies, and a mixture of sunshine and passing clouds Monday, 90 degrees. From the KSL Weather Center, I'm Matt Johnson.
8: And right now, we've got some clouds and 81 degrees downtown, and the 7-day forecast brought to you by Performance Automotive Bountiful.
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20: 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Domino's is still trying to win pizza lovers over by introducing personal pan pizzas not meant for sharing. The Wall Street Journal says it hopes to lure in customers who are looking for a meal for one, and it comes after flat sales last month and last quarter.
8: Thrifting is going next level with some Savers locations launching AI pricing tools. CNBC reports the new program called Thrift IQ helps employees price items, making things easier and keeping pricing consistent.
20: The USDA is recalling almost 30,000 pounds of raw beef. Food Safety and Inspection Services say the meat imported from South America missed routine inspections. Fox Business says no one has reported any kind of sickness from the beef.
8: Your money at this moment, the markets are up just a fraction. The Dow is up 6 points. That's just a fraction. We're at 53,982. S&P's up 7. That's also less than a tenth. And the NASDAQ up 10.4.
20: Crash at Point of the Mountains. Got traffic backed up into Utah County down the hill towards Timpanogos Highway. We'll check your commute coming up next.

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10: We got a couple more emergency vehicles arriving now at this crash in the left shoulder at Point of the Mountain on northbound I-15. Now, the traffic right there is not all that bad. In fact, the worst of it, it's going to be as you come out of Lehigh. But it is still worth noting that you should get over and allow these emergency vehicles some space while they work on getting this crash cleaned up. Now, once you get past Point of the Mountain, it's not really going to pick up again until you get downtown. It's going to be especially heavy on northbound I-15 just ahead of the West Temple exit as you come into downtown. But between there, you're going to be in pretty good shape. On the 201, a little bit slow as you come between the Mountain View corridor and I-15. Jason?
11: And traffic is running pretty much regular speed southbound I-15 as you roll on down through Weber and Davis counties until you get to the oil refineries. Then you're going to drop a little below 70 miles an hour and you'll be on and off from there down to about 6th North and Rose Park. And that's about it as far as slowdowns and delays go up in the north side of things. It's still looking really good. 89 Legacy in the west side belt. No accidents on your major feeders over towards I-15 either. 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I'm Jason Jones in the KSL Traffic Center.
12: 98 for a high today, rain today and tomorrow. Right now, 82 degrees downtown.
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12: 9 o'clock at KSL News Radio. I'm Amanda Dixon. Our top story this hour, Hennifer residents are still evacuated this morning due to the Rocky Canyon fire, which is still burning out of control. Now people living just outside of Colville are being told to be ready to evacuate if necessary. Fire officials are giving an update on the fire right now. Let's listen in.
15: Hence the reason that we pushed that evacuation is we did hit what we call the trigger point, where at that point it gives us enough time to get people evacuated safely. So we want to appreciate everyone who helped comply with that evacuation in a timely manner that happened pretty seamlessly. And we do understand how scary that can be for people. So just know that we don't do that lightly. We take evacuations very seriously and only do those at a time when there really is an imminent threat. And as people could see from the community down here, it was very real. And where we're seeing spot fires sometimes 2 miles past the flame fronts, the potential for that to move quickly really happened. So thank you everyone for complying. The fire's currently at, was mapped last night. We were guessing about 15,000 last night, but one of the sides was difficult to access to be able to see the exact perimeter. So we were able to get a mapping mission last night, and it was mapped at 13,601 acres. So that is an accurate number of the exact perimeter from our NIROPS flight. And we are at 23% containment, which is really great news. Our teams worked incredibly hard on that perimeter over from Highway 66 coming in across East Canyon and up to the Hogsback area. And so we have containment along that perimeter, which feels really good. Those are some of our areas of concern. There's a lot of values at risk up there with homes up that canyon, as well as East Canyon State Park and the communities up there. So thank you to the firefighters and the crew. The one day where we did strategic firing operations from the north side of East Canyon State Park, it was a pretty lively night up there and a lot of activity, but it happened really calmly and seamlessly, and we kept crews throughout the night along that 6566 corridor to hold that line, and it's been pretty cool ever since. So as we stated yesterday, where we thought containment was coming, we were finally able to reach it. It feels great. We had a successful community meeting last night. Obviously, a lot of concerns on where the fire is pushing and the activity. And those concerns are valid. The fire has been incredibly active. Last night, overnight, our operations shift reported this morning that it was the most active night we've actually seen on the fire since its ignition. Most of the time it had been cooling off overnight, but last night it did not, and it stayed very active. Anyone who stayed up from the Hennifer area watching it, it was making progress along that ridge most of the evening and didn't start to cool off until well into the morning here. And from behind me, you can actually still see that the fire still is progressing. It's still making a push up on that westward slope of the ridge behind us here. So just asking residents and everyone in the area to be cautious. Even coming over here to this press conference, there's a lot of vehicles on the side of the road taking pictures. Please make sure you're pulled all the way off. Make sure you're in a safe area. If you can avoid pulling off of the highway and the interstate and come off to one of these spots along the outside and into a safe parking zone. We're worried about, obviously, accidents and injuries that could happen outside of the fire, an incident outside of what's going on up there. Crews are working really diligently here. Obviously, one of our main areas of priority is right here above Hennifer. And we are inserting a lot of crews. We've got dozers in there working, and we'll have Air Attack up flying soon. Air Attack's been instrumentally supportive to the crews on the ground to be able to cool that fire perimeter and get firefighters close to be able to attack this fire more directly. But as you can see, the fire is getting up more into the cliffy area that's really difficult to get ground crews, and even Air Attack can't fly at certain up into the cliffs that way, so it's really difficult accessible terrain right now. So some of the things that we're considering is rappelling people into the top and working it from the top. So there will possibly be some helicopters doing crew shuttles today. So just being aware of that, the helicopters are used for different things, and you may see them doing different missions than just water drops and our aircraft doing retardant drops. With that, the other area of concern obviously is the fire pushing in that Franklin Canyon over towards Colville and the I-84, I-80 junction. That's a really instrumental area that we're aggressively attacking to keep it north. And honestly, yesterday, thankfully, the winds were favorable for that side of the fire pushing from the south. And the crews on that side feel really good about their ability to be able to hold that. Yesterday, there was minimal growth on that side. And if the winds and the weather, predicted weather, continue the way they are, we likely will start to see some progress. You may see some smoke coming up from that area this morning. With the winds pushing from the south, it's a really good opportunity with these cooler temperatures and cloud coverage to do some more strategic firing operations. So please don't be concerned if you see a little bit more fire activity this morning, mid-morning over there. We're seeing favorable conditions right now, and they likely will start to do that to cut that vegetation out in the way of the flame front so that we can start to slow that fire down and keep it away from that corridor as well as away from the Colville area as well. Moving from there, we obviously know there are some concerns from people over in Morgan as the fire starts to push up these cliffs behind us, but know that we are working that area. It's just really inaccessible terrain, and with all of the loss that we've had this year, we're not putting firefighters in an area where it's not defensible and they don't have a safe evacuation route. And that's our number one priority. So it's not that we don't care. It's not that it isn't a priority. It's knowing where the right ridge is and where the safe places that we can put firefighters to keep them safe as well as the public. It's a very strategic planning operation to make sure we're doing things as safe as possible. So we really do thank the public. And the one last thing I'll add before we go to questions is we want to make sure people are coming to the official sources of fire information. Utah Fire Information and our incident management team is the only official source for fire information. We appreciate everyone helping share the message. The more people who get the message, the better. But having said that, please be critical consumers of anything you see on any apps or any websites or any other social media pages. And make sure you're verifying that with our incident management team, or if it has to deal with evacuations, that will come directly from the county sheriff. Evacuations should never come from an app or a website. They will come from the county sheriff via their Facebook pages, alert, and a lot of time emergency alert. So please be cognizant of that. There's been a few scares, and we just want people to know where and how to get the correct information. So with that, we'll open it up to questions here.
12: We appreciate that update from Sierra Hellstrom, the public information officer, giving us an update on the Rocky Canyon fire. Right now, traffic and weather together, which is brought to you by UCCU. You deserve to love where you bank. And here's Cormac Bone.
9: Northbound I-15 still slow, starting near Timpanogos Highway, reaching up to the point of the mountain. That crash is still there in the left shoulder, so not adding too much to those delays. And then after you pass the cleanup, you're in the clear until about 3300 south, where you're slow again up to 13th south. Southbound I-15, losing the last of its delays, though it is still pretty dense as you pass the north interchange. I'm Cormac Bone in the KSL Traffic Center.
12: Cooler temperatures later this week. Today will still be hot, 98 degrees, but 82 for a high on Friday and a chance of rain every day through Friday. Right now, partly cloudy and 83 degrees. I'm Amanda Dixon from the KSL Common Spirit Health Studios. 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
19: I've been real upset. I'm just hoping that everything goes good. We've got a lot of beautiful homes in Hanover, and I hope that they don't get destroyed.
20: And if you joined us at the top of the hour, you were listening to Sierra Hellstrom. She's the Northern Utah Interagency Incident Management Team spokesperson, talking about what's been defined as the Rocky Canyon Fire in Hanover, which has caused, Holly, the evacuation of some of the homes up there.
11: Yeah, and it's heartbreaking that you have to leave your home on a moment's notice, not knowing if you're going to be able to go back.
20: Yeah, yeah. And the update that we just got, the fire is just over 13,000 acres, which is small by today's standards, but still significant when you consider it's a community. And it's 23% contained, which the spokesperson was optimistic about. She thought that was a good thing. Evacuations are still in effect this morning.
11: Yeah, they are. So we've talked quite a bit about being physically prepared. We've talked about the ready, set, go. We haven't talked a lot about the emotional impact, and I was struck by the soundbite we just heard about the woman who has her home in Hanover and has had one for quite a while. It can

0: lost all of my food storage, and it was thousands of jars that I had canned, and we lost all of it. Just
1: to think of the time you spent.
0: Yeah.
1: I mean, you pour your heart into something like that because it's for your family. It's for yourself. Right. It's food.
0: Right.
1: Yeah.
0: Right. We've never gone back to the same level we had before. Right. It's a little bit demoralizing. But the emotional impact of leaving your home, you leave on a moment's notice, you take the things you know are the most important as long as you've prepared those. But then the uncertainty of not knowing if your home's going to be there when you go back. And, you know, we've had several stories recently about people who've had to evacuate, even the apartment fire in Midvale.
1: Yeah.
0: And people there who, yes, they did, they were able to get out safely. But I remember just seeing a story just in the last couple of days about a family. They're retired. They have renter's insurance. So that's all good, but they lost all of their memories, right? Yeah. All of the physical, tangible things, their kids, their grandkids, artwork, the pictures on the wall, all of it was gone.
1: Yeah. And if you can imagine, we're looking at this fire. We saw it on Saturday growing in that particular area there. And I was thinking it was by East Canyon, and it sort of is. But I hadn't thought about the fact that it was getting close to that community of Hannaford, which is a beautiful community. I go cycling up there on the weekends because it's so beautiful and peaceful. I thought it was in Morgan County, but it's actually in Summit County, just sort of on the brink there. But those residents, Holly, and you appreciate this very much, are kind of wondering what they're going to be going back to.
0: Yeah, and I don't think that they have lost homes yet in that area, but I guess what I'm seeing is there are still multiple structures that are being threatened. Livestock is threatened, and we've seen from some of the other fires in across the state of Utah, we have lost structures, we have lost homes, we have lost livestock, right? I think those are all issues that have an impact. And when you have this emergency situation, you kind of get, you know, adrenaline kicks in, right. Survival instinct kicks in. But later on, it becomes, I think, almost like you almost feel guilty that you're grieving and that you lost things, and grateful for the help, grateful that lives were saved, but also really sad at what was lost.
1: Yeah, this one seems to be headed toward, and I'm trying to be optimistic but realistic, also a happy ending. I mean, the newspaper article that came out this morning on KSL was 15,000 acres and 0% contained. As she's defined it, it's slightly smaller, 13,000 acres and 23% contained. Mm-hmm. So, you know, the definition of the fire is slightly smaller, but the containment is much greater. So it seems to be heading in a good direction. And that community is small, but just beautiful. So let's hope it doesn't get toward those homes there.
0: So I also just want to say, I don't know the area as well as you do, but it sounds like it's really close to the intersection of, what is it, I-80 and 84, maybe?
1: Yeah, if you're going toward Colville, you can split off and go to Evanston.
0: And
1: then you can go right and go to Colville and stay in Utah. But if you're heading out of the Ogden area and you're going eastbound, you take 84 and then you can catch I-80 up there.
0: Yeah,
1: it's a beautiful area. It's the route I take actually when I have court in Park City because I live in Eden. It's sort of the back door. It's a route we took to go to the Park City Arts Festival this last weekend.
0: Yeah.
1: Hey, well, when we come back, in a related matter, Governor Spencer Cox has ordered flags around the state to be lowered to half staff for the next several days to honor two helicopter pilots who were killed while fighting the Widemouth 2 fire in central Utah. Utah Fire Watch. Our coverage continues after this break.
2: 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I've been surfing here since I was a kid. Now, seeing my grandson out on the water, it means everything to me. Watching him and taking in the blue waves, the sea breeze, the blurry horizon.
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10: We've been talking about the fires around the state and the emotional toll from these fires. And, of course, we're not limited to just to the state. Mm. We've got fires around the country, around the West, around the whole continent, maybe even around the world if you think about what's happening in Europe. But the sadness and devastation is horrific this year.
2: It is. And this morning, Governor Spencer Cox ordered all U.S. and state flags lowered to honor the two helicopter pilots that were killed on Friday while trying to fight the Widemouth 2 fire in central Utah.
10: Yeah, we're continuing our Utah Fire Watch coverage at this segment. We want to talk more about the emotional toll, plus the financial toll on the ongoing wildfire disaster.
2: So on these flags, when every time you see a flag at half staff, I always want to know, well, what is this for? So when you see these, you will know it's to honor Chris Anderson and Miles Elliott. They were the two firefighter pilots who crashed on Friday. And Governor Cox, in his declaration, said that they made the ultimate sacrifice while protecting our state. So the flags should be lowered beginning today and remain at half staff until sunset on the day of the last interment. And I don't know that we have details yet about when those will be, but that will be for all state buildings, and then private citizens, businesses, other organizations. Of course, they're invited to join in this as well.
10: Yeah, so we had waited for a while to learn the names, identities of these two brave pilots. I think it happened, was it Friday?
2: Mm-hmm.
10: And it was in an area that was so difficult to access,
2: right,
10: that recovery crew had to wait until the fire itself allowed them access to this scene. And the plane went down in a really rocky, hilly area. It's about 7,000 feet elevation, difficult to get to under any circumstance, but let alone when you've got some wreckage up there. But sounds like they've got those two bodies out of that area. And
2: right. So anyway, that's why the flags will be at half staff for the next week, probably somewhere around there. So one of the stories that I thought was interesting, and we talked about it briefly yesterday, is there was this wildfire evacuation alert sent out, and it went much broader than the area where it actually was meant to go. And so we were wondering yesterday, Greg, like, what happened there? Well, we have some answers now.
10: Yeah, I mean, this authorities have sort of told us what happened, and it was like you said, it went to a broad area. I mean, mm-hmm. people were getting it from, I think some people said they got it in Evanston, Wyoming.
2: Yeah.
10: And people are wondering how it went out, why it went out, and who got it, under what circumstances.
2: So the Summit County Communications and Public Engagement staff used mass text messages to reach county residents. They were, what ended up happening is they just, it ended up in a much broader section than it was supposed to. It wasn't deliberate. But I thought it was interesting, too, that they said they were prioritizing human life, and so they didn't want to send a corrective text because they thought that would be more confusing. It's like, wait, evacuate. Wait, don't evacuate. Right? Do you know what I'm saying? Is they wanted to make sure that the people who knew they needed to evacuate, evacuated.
10: Yeah, it's better to over-evacuate than under. So, yeah, I mean, I think that a lot of people probably looked out their window and thought, I don't see anything.
2: Well,
10: and
2: if you don't see it, I would still go anyways. Right. Somebody knows more than I do.
10: Yeah, if somebody said, get out of your house quickly, I mean, you're not going to walk around and looking for a fire. You're probably going to do what you can. And they had that whole ready, set, go protocol, and they had some areas on ready and mm-hmm. others on set, but mm-hmm. that was like, get out of there. It sounded like, go.
2: Yeah. So they're saying they think it was a software issue. They've been able to send out other alerts and they haven't had any additional issues, but they recognize the sheriff's office actually apologized for the confusion. He knows it was concerning. In fact, I have a friend who lives in Heber, and she said that they were out of their home when they got this evacuation notice erroneously, and they had pets at home and they were terrified, right? They were trying to rush back and get their pets.
10: Yeah, it would almost be worse if you were not at home and you got that, because then you wouldn't.
2: What if you had kids at home, right? Your older kids or something.
10: Somebody watching your kids, or your pets were home alone or something like that,
2: exactly.
10: Or even just one of your older kids was babysitting the others. You'd be like, oh my gosh, I gotta get these guys out of there.
2: Right. So everybody's doing their best, but that one was a mistake, and they're trying to figure out why for sure, but they do think it's a software issue.
10: Yeah, we're also learning the other costs mm-hmm. of these wildfires, which of course are the financial costs. And they have really stretched a lot of counties' budgets and state budget and federal budget in ways that we hadn't dealt with in the past because they're bigger this year. And I think that Utah, what are we at? Over 500,000 acres burned mm-hmm. so far.
2: Yeah.
10: At 500 some odd thousand and growing by the day, by the hour seemingly. Yeah. These are significant fires. We've had several fires that are 100,000 acres each.
2: I think three.
10: Right.
2: So Jamie Barnes, she's the Utah State Forester and head of the Utah's Division of Forestry, Fire, and State Lands. She said it's been an expensive year. It's early August, and there's still a lot of wildfire season left this year, so it's going to be an expensive year.
10: Yeah, and she said so far they've recorded $29 million in spending responding to wildfires this year. An account that the legislature set aside for wildfire has been nearly $130 million. But Barnes said that the jump this year is likely to continue until October. So
2: I know. Just imagine big wildfires. In fact, we talked about this yesterday as well. The typical big fires come like late July, early August.
10: Right.
2: And here we are early August, and we've already had several massive fires.
10: Yeah, we're entering or just in the midst of the big fire season. So like we just indicated, they're assuming some of these fires are going to continue into October. Mm-hmm. So we're maybe halfway through the season and we're at 500,000 acres. I hope we don't get... I mean, I think the biggest season we've had was 600,000. We're very quickly approaching
2: that. Yeah, it was like 629,000 in 2007. And those fires, a texter asked us yesterday, when did those fires start? Late July, right? And so we're way ahead of schedule.
10: Right.
2: We're way ahead of schedule. So you also have flooding from these fires, and that's going to take an impact, financial impact. So, of course, we know Fillmore residents were urged to prepare for flooding from the Widemouth 2 fire, which could end up burning and flooding simultaneously. And it's closing roads down there, Greg. I think you know Fillmore.
10: Yeah, I was scheduled to do a bicycle race this weekend in Richfield. And we were checking in Friday night. I got a notice last night that they had canceled it.
2: Yeah.
10: Because even though the check-in is in Sevier County in Richfield, part of the route goes into Millard County.
2: Yeah.
10: And some of the roads that we were going to be riding are closed, let alone you probably wouldn't want to be racing a bicycle as fast as you can for 3 hours. I was looking forward to it. It's a beautiful ride. It's called the Richfield Rooster Ride. Mm. 60 miles was the one I was going to take. There's 160 and a 30 mile. But anyway, it's just a gorgeous area, and it's just sad because Richfield took a hit last year too. Yeah. That area wasn't very far away from that that other big fire that we had last year that was just over the hill in yeah. Wayne County.
2: Yeah. So the state has set aside rainy day funds. That's something that Utah, I think, has done really, really well, is not only do we live within our budget as a state legislature, but they also make sure that there are rainy day funds. And it's exactly what it sounds like. They're emergency funds for unanticipated things that might happen, including like the Great Recession that happened in 2008 and 2009. I mean, but these natural disasters, they will be able to pull on some of those funds. But look, next week is Utah's interim week. And so I'm sure that legislators are going to hear a lot about funding. So the first set of meetings on next Tuesday, we'll be talking about appropriations and money. And then the next day, they'll be talking about potential policy changes.
10: And Utah this year alone has had three what they call mega fires. That's a fire that's 100,000 acres or greater. We've had three of those so far. Babylon Fire in southeastern Utah, Cottonwood Fire in southwestern Utah, Widemouth 2 Fire. And then even when the fire's over, think about what happened in Beaver County.
2: I know.
10: Then you've got flooding damage. So you've got other consequences of the fire that can be just as devastating to the homeowners and just as expensive to the community to resolve.
2: Yeah, these wildfires, like, they're just not going away. And I am heartened by seeing lower temperatures coming towards the end of the week. I hope that might give firefighters a little bit of a boost. But, you know, you think about the costs of hundreds of people on the Widemouth fire. I think we talked yesterday, it was over 600 firefighters on the fire, multiple aerial vehicles, multiple water transport vehicles. So these costs do add up.
10: Yeah, and the residents of Fillmore are being told already, be careful, there's potential for floods.
2: Yeah. After the bottom of the hour news, we want to talk about everybody's favorite topic, taxes.
10: Yay.
2: All right. That might sound pretty unexciting, I admit, but property taxes are set to rise across the state, and so you'll want to stick around for a conversation on how you can be best informed before that tax bill comes in the fall. Stay with us.
11: 9:30 at KSL News Radio. I'm Amanda Dixon. KSL's top story this hour, Summit County officials say the area is resilient, but they want to give residents the support they need to get through the experience. KSL News Radio's Claire Scott explains.
12: I spoke with Summit County's Director of Behavioral Health while he was set up at the temporary shelter in Colville awaiting residents in need.
13: We're just here to help work with people and to be that extra support for them.
12: Aaron Newman tells me they have a team on site to start conversations with people if they look like they could use a hand.
13: And then if it seems like, you know what, this is just being really difficult and hard on this individual, then our professionals come in and help, and we go off to a private area and have discussions and work with them.
12: Newman says the community is tight-knit in Summit County, so residents can lean on each other.
13: It really helps us create this environment of, you know what, we're going to get through this. We're going to recover from this.
12: Claire Scott, KSL News Radio.
11: Our top national story this hour, Luigi Mangione, who is accused of shooting and killing UnitedHealthcare CEO Brian Thompson in 2024, is back in court today for a pretrial hearing. Mangione has pled not guilty to both state and federal charges.
14: In all likelihood, this is going to be the last time that we see Luigi Mangione in court before jury selection in what plans to be a blockbuster state trial that will begin right after Labor Day. Now, today's hearing is a pre-trial conference to try and iron out those last minute details, including media access and what is likely to be one of the most high profile trials that we've seen in quite some time.
11: ABC's Matt Rivers reporting. Your money at this moment, the Dow is down 18 points. At this hour, we're at 53,948. Coming up, we've got rain in the forecast this week. KSL weather is next. KSL News Time, 9:32. Mornings are for recharging.
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11: 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And here's Cormac Bone.
21: Looks like the left lane is now blocked as they try to get this car onto a tow truck on northbound I-15 at the point of the mountain. Though the delays there have cleared out, where it is slow still is at the south interchange. Just a little bit of slowdowns working its way out from the morning there. And northbound Bangor Highway, the normal scattered delays from 3500 south up to the 201 freeway. Got an old car? Donate it at carsforkids.org. 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Cormac Bone in the KSL Traffic Center.
0: We've got a chance of rain every day this week through Friday. Our best chance for rain looks like Thursday right now. Still hot today, 98 degrees, but we'll cool down to the low 80s Thursday and Friday. Right now it's 84 degrees. I'm Amanda Dixon from the KSL Common Spirit Health Studios. 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
17: You gotta listen to ABBA once in a while.
2: I know. And look, I guess unless you're a rich person who doesn't have to pay attention to taxes, you might want to pay attention to this next story because property taxes could be going up in your neighborhood.
17: Yeah, and so we're having these truth in taxation meetings, which are underway around the state. Salt Lake City is, in fact, holding one tonight.
2: If you're new to Utah, and I didn't realize this was maybe unique to Utah, but these truth in taxation meetings, and you may not be familiar with how they work and how you can be involved in the decisions around where your hard-earned dollars are going to for taxes.
17: So let's break it down with Billy Hesterman. He is the president of the Utah Taxpayers Association, and he's joining us this morning. Billy, thanks for joining us again.
22: Hey, thanks for having me, guys. Good to see you.
2: So, good to see you,
17: so
2: too.
17: So for our listeners who don't understand what a truth in taxation meeting is, can you just give us an overview?
22: Yes. So this is the last chance you get as a taxpayer to meet with your elected officials, whether it's the city or the school district, and to let them know how you feel about their proposed property tax increase plan that they have. And this is your chance to share your thoughts with them about, you know, did you do a good job with the budget, or are you seeing things in the budget that you'd like to see slashed or cut so that you're keeping some more of your money?
2: So, Billy, I know that there are multiple entities that are able to impose taxes. Do they all have to hold truth in taxation meetings?
22: So what happens is under Utah's law, our tax law for property taxes, an entity can keep whatever their previous year's revenue was and whatever new developments are made in there, whatever revenue they get from that. But when they exceed that number, they have to hold a truth in taxation meeting and inform the public that they're asking for more money, and that then they're inviting the public to come in and learn about what it is they want to spend that money on, and then give a comment, a public comment on what it is that, if you approve or don't approve of that plan. Fun story is that our former president that many are familiar with, Howard Stevenson, he had an elected official once tell him they'd rather run naked across a stage than hold a truth in taxation meeting because they can be so emotional and there's a lot of passion in them.
17: Do we know, Billy, why Salt Lake City's doing theirs? Is there something significant that's going on in the city that they're trying to raise funds for, like the airport or something?
22: So their biggest line item is about $6.5 million. The total budget increase is 13.5, and their biggest one is for capital improvement projects. Looks like they want to do some improvements at their parks, replace some facilities, or renew some of the facilities they have, do a water line restoration at Washington Park, Sugar House Park, work on their trails and the Jordan Park sewer improvement. So their biggest item looks like one of those that you go, yeah, maybe this is a reason you need to have an increase.
2: So, Billy, I think it was this last legislative session that Representative Karen Peterson got a bill passed that really clarified, I guess, the truth in taxation hearing process prior to raising taxes. Do you know what I'm talking about here?
22: Yeah, Representative Peterson passed a great bill, and there's lots of helpful things that have come from it. And so a lot of credit to her. Also, a lot of credit to the League of Cities and Towns for working with us on this to get it right. What happens is now is the cities and the school districts, if they're going to raise your property tax, they have to notify you that they're intending to do it by early June, late May, so that you can come be involved in the budget process, because they have to adopt their budget by the end of June. And so it was, you know, adding that involvement that they're going to be involved and get to know the budget. And then also with it is that they have to issue a property tax impact statement. And this is one of the great pieces that I think has come out of this bill, is now every resident can find that property tax impact statement. It should have been mailed out to them, or it should be posted on the city or school district website, where they can see line item by line item what is getting more money and what it's being used for. So you really can be an informed taxpayer as you go to these meetings and say, you know, I agree we need to improve the sewer, but maybe we don't need to hire that extra person for the parks department, or the extra person in whatever it might be. But it really is a helpful piece to make sure we're getting taxpayers informed. And so it can be a constructive conversation at these meetings, and not just a how dare you dirty cheats, you're taking more money from me meeting.
17: Hey, Billy, are there other municipalities or districts that the association is taking a close look at right now? We talked about Salt Lake City.
22: Certainly, we have our eyes on the Granite School District. I believe their meeting is tonight also, that they have a $21 million property tax increase. They tried to do this last year and then got hung up on some crossing of T's and dotting of I's in their noticing that made it so they couldn't get their increase. So we're hopeful that this year, if they get it through, that they take a break, because they are on year four of doing a property tax increase 4 years in a row. So we'd like to see them get this through if they need it, and then hopefully take a break for 4 or 5 years before they ask again. And then also looking at Eagle Mountain is another one that has a large increase. They are looking to expand their police force, so they have some justification to it. They started out last week, it was over 200% increase. They've now bumped it down to, I think it was 164. That's what I last saw. So there is some work going through that. They'll have another meeting to finalize that, and hopefully they'll come down at a lower number, but still make sure they're providing the services that residents want.
2: So, Billy, you have talked about having people have the ability to have input. I will just say there's a story out of North Logan. This is the way not to do it. A man yes. showed up at the school board meeting and threatened to kill everybody there. So let's not do that. But if people do have concerns, what do you think is an appropriate and maybe effective way to share those concerns? Because threatening to kill them, that's not effective.
22: I don't think it's a surprise to anyone when it comes to politics. You know, the meeting is the last chance. So I would say if you are concerned, get to know your budget and reach out to your elected official, whether it's your school board member, your city council member, your county council member, before the meeting. Their contact information is online. Reach out to them, share with them where you're seeing things that you go, we could trim the fat here. And also let them know if you're saying this is a really important program that I want to see funded, let them know that on the other side, but do it beforehand. And then also, you know, build that relationship before, but also, you know, invite your neighbors and friends to also come to that meeting so that they can see that it's not just you. It's a collective group, but that is educated, that is informed, that is being respectful to the process. And then as you move forward, that's the way to do it. Let's get less of, you know, yelling at people, or, I mean, let's certainly leave the guns at home and do it the right way. Let's be a productive society and not one where people are going to be scared to show up to a public meeting.
17: All right. That was Billy Hesterman, president of the Utah Thanks, Taxpayers Billy. Association. He's always good about joining us. You know, it must be some sort of time of the year or something. There must be it things is. Going on right now that are yeah. causing a lot of these municipalities to start taking a look at things. Of course, you've also got school districts, yep. water districts, you know, other municipal organizations that are doing what they need to do to try to get their taxes in order. Well, when we come back on Inside Sources, I want to talk about an interesting situation up at the University of Utah. Students there are demanding university leadership to make the U a sanctuary campus. They've actually passed a resolution. Let's get some legal conversations about that when we come back.
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17: Well, we learned this morning about a push by two student groups at the University of Utah, Holly, to have the school declared a sanctuary campus.
2: So the school's board of trustees say they will listen to the students' arguments, but there's, I don't know what they can actually do in this regard. And so I want to do a special Ask the Attorney. to get your take.
17: Yeah, but first, let's get a little more details about what they're demanding. And this is at KSL News Radio's Don Brinkerhoff.
6: Students of the University of Utah is scheduled to present a resolution to the Board of Trustees today. In addition to asking that the campus be declared a sanctuary for students regardless of citizenship or immigration status, it asks the university to increase training for immigrants about their rights. Leaders for some groups in favor of the resolution tell KSL they're seeing fear among immigrants on campus, and that fear undermines student success. Board of Trustees has said this is an issue beyond their delegated authority. Don Brinkerhoff, KSL News Radio.
17: So it does kind of come down to that issue, and that is what authority do school right. administrators have. Now, the students have passed this joint resolution, which is just that, a resolution. We, the students, right. resolve.
2: Like the legislature does sometimes.
17: Right, yep. Yes, exactly. Yep. And they're saying, we want this school to be declared a sanctuary school. They've actually named a couple of things. Don mentioned one or two. One of which is, we want more training. Mm-hmm. Now, this seems appropriate, although that's up to the school, obviously, for our students to know what their rights are.
2: Right.
17: In other words, if you're confronted by an immigration officer, do you have to disclose
2: yep.
17: information
2: mm-hmm.
17: about that?
2: Mm-hmm.
17: I think what some people thought this resolution would do, and it does not do, is prohibit ICE from mm-hmm. entering the campus mm-hmm. or saying we're right. ICE-free zone or something like that. I don't think the student resolution, at least nothing that I saw, would go that far. But they do want to have a policy at the University of Utah that the students there are deemed to be there appropriately, and that they have information that they can rely on when they're confronted by an officer. So it's a resolution, but the administration is saying, well, sounds good, but...
2: Well, there's only so much that they can do. And that's I guess, one of the questions. So resolutions are a way to let your feelings be known on certain issues. And I think there are some things that they can do. I think having an information campaign or some additional training, I think that can be appropriate. I think one of the things that they're asking for also, if I'm not mistaken, is that they want to know that campus security is not... quote, cooperating with ICE. And that's, I mean, there are a lot of law enforcement entities around the state that don't have these type of cooperative agreements with ICE agents, right? They're not preventative, like they can't prevent them, like you said, from coming on campus, but they don't also have to say, hey, I've got this student and I don't know what his immigration status is. Maybe you should come check it out.
17: Right. And different law enforcement agencies around the state have different policies in terms of how they deal with the immigration enforcement mm-hmm. community and at what level they'll cooperate. I know that some of the jails have taken a position that we will share our inmate roster
2: right.
17: with ICE so that they can
2: right.
17: they can take steps there. Some have said they won't. Some law enforcement community will have information when they're arresting a person or taking them into custody. Do we check their immigration status? Is that our business? Do we report them to ICE? Is that our business? And different agencies have taken different approaches, which is fine. And I think it makes a lot of sense. For the University of Utah, it's a little bit different because their students are there voluntarily. They're there to take classes. They're
2: right.
17: paying the university to take classes there. And these two bodies, ASUU and the Senate up there, the Student Senate, are saying, we want some level of comfort for these students. We mm-hmm. want them to feel like they're not under the gun and that they're not going to be turned in. And we also want to take it to another level, which is maybe we train them mm-hmm. and say, And I've seen these little training cards. It's almost like a Miranda card.
2: Sure, sure,
17: sure. If you're approached by someone, you have certain rights and obligations, and you can say this and that. I'm not going to give legal advice right now, but there are certain things you sure. don't have to do.
2: Right. So one of the things that I found when I was when I went back to school, you know, as a non-traditional student, so I was 51 when I got my bachelor's degree, and it was a different university and a different topic. But one of the things that we did for my public relations capstone was work together as a team to make some changes on campus. And we were really focused on veterans at that point. So what we could do is make recommendations maybe for additional language on the syllabi, or, you know, additional veteran-focused core classes. Those are some of the things that our group did more than a decade ago now, and it's still in place. So those types of things can happen. What I don't think can happen is any kind of pronouncement that might violate state law or federal law. Like, you, the University of Utah is a public university governed by the state of Utah. I don't think it would go well for them to say, hey, in defiance of other things happening, we're going to declare this. I don't think that would fly.
17: I don't think they could say ICE is banned from the campus.
2: Right.
17: I mean, that would be taking it too far. I would also say this, and I say this without personal knowledge, but I haven't seen a problem with immigration enforcement entering our public schools or universities, even nationally. But, and that's not to say it doesn't occur. These kids got together, these two student groups, and decided they needed to pass this. And it may have been to give the immigrant community some solace, some level of comfort that, hey, we've got your back. But I don't think it's in response to, hey, you know, we've got ICE agents walking around the campus. I just don't, you know what I mean?
2: Well, maybe we don't know.
17: Yeah, that's right. We don't know. They didn't do this for no reason at all. But I think it's largely symbolic, and I think it's a good symbol. I think it's a good message to send to that community.
2: I think they talked about the fear, and you know, we've talked with a number of guests over the last year plus that we've been doing this show, and they've talked a lot about the fear in Utah's immigrant community, specifically the Hispanic community, because that's a target right now. They're choosing to not go to school. That's the problem, right? That's one of the problems. They don't feel safe going to school. This is even K through 12, but now once you get to the university level, people are not feeling safe to go to school and to go to class. And are they going to be picked up from their job? In fact, that's one of the things that these student groups are saying, is like even people working on campus are worried now. And I've seen multiple examples of people who look Hispanic who are U.S. citizens who are being grabbed by ICE, and they're saying, you know, I've got a birth certificate, I've got a passport, I'm a U.S. citizen, and they're like, that's all fake.
17: Yeah, yeah.
2: There has to be some judge, right? There has to be some level here of you can trust that due process will happen.
17: Yeah, and I remember from my years at the University of Utah that there were certain groups. La Raza was the one that I recall the most, and it may have a different names now. That it was a very Frank Cordova, who is a very prominent activist here in the community. You know, sort of took his roots at the University of Utah. He and I worked together, but it was a great group on campus for the Hispanic community, and that university, at least the University of Utah, does have a significant Hispanic population, and they have kids there from all over the world. I mean, in graduate schools, they're
2: absolutely
17: kids learning all kinds of trades, and you know, I think it is important to have some rallying, some support, some hey, you know, we've got your back, and we want to make sure that you feel some comfort here, because what you just said really hit me hard, which is some students aren't going to school. Like that's what I think. If nothing but that gets resolved and kids are thinking, okay, I think I can go to school, I feel comfortable doing that, that's got to be huge all by itself.
2: Yeah. That's, again, I think these issues are really relevant. I applaud the student organizations for bringing it up to the forefront of a discussion with the Board of Trustees. I don't know that any action will specifically be taken on this issue, but maybe there will be some statements. Maybe there will be something added to the syllabi for this fall to say, look, you're welcome here, no matter what your background is. We kind of already have non-discriminatory statements, but.
17: Yeah, so it's Joint Resolution 10, enacted by a couple of student groups, ASUU and the Student Senate, a resolution to the faculty and staff of the University of Utah saying, we would like you to declare the school a sanctuary campus, or at least treat it as a sanctuary campus. And there are certain, not demands, but suggestions about how people can be educated about their rights if they're here.
2: And I think the word sanctuary is pretty loaded. And so there's nothing legally binding with that.
17: Right. Yeah, it is a resolution that it sounds like university officials are taking seriously.
2: In the next hour of Inside Sources, back to school, we're going to talk about school zone and bus safety. I mean, come on, you got to slow down and pay attention. Schools are getting back underway. Plus, we talk with the physician about the president's new executive order on vaccines. We'll be right back.
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11: 10 o'clock at KSL News Radio. I'm Amanda Dixon. KSL's top story this hour. Utah has some extremely large homes. The only problem is there's no one to buy them. KSL News Radio's Alexandria Bonilla reports.
8: The size of the average home on the market here in Utah is 2,440 square feet. An analysis by NetCredit says that's the second largest in the U.S. and about 20% bigger than what other states are offering. The largest homes on the market are in Provo, Salt Lake City, and St. George. But there's no one to buy these large homes. Housing affordability is a major challenge here, where starter homes are needed, not these homes built for big families. The analysis also looked at the average price per square footage for housing. Utah ranked 13th in the nation at $307 per square foot. Alexandria Bonilla, KSL News Radio.
11: Our top national story this hour from ABC News. We're learning this morning that President Trump's departure from the NATO summit in Turkey last month was not as it seemed. ABC's Karen Hua reports.
10: The Washington Post reports when the president departed the NATO summit in Turkey last month, the plane that the world watched him board took off without him. It all came after a credible Iranian threat against the president, which he spoke about during the summit.
12: They want to take out the U.S. leader, me. I'm on every list.
10: The ruse was so complete, reporters on Air Force One had no idea the president was not on board. They were ordered to keep the window shades closed, and the plane's tracking systems were switched off.
11: The president actually boarded the older Air Force One in front of the cameras, then slipped out a door on the other side of the plane into an airport catering truck, which then drove him to a smaller military jet to get him out of the country. Your money at this moment, the Dow right now down 20 points. We're at 53,955. Coming up hot today, but a cool down is coming. KSL weather is next. KSL News Time, 10:02. A reminder about the simplest way to get updated for your day.
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9: We do have a disabled vehicle in the left shoulder eastbound on the 201 freeway just before you get to I-15. Again, they're in that left shoulder, so no delays behind them. Northbound I-15 is maybe a little slow at 3300 south, but otherwise I-15 looks really good between Ogden and Provo. And some regular delays to look out for eastbound on 2100 north in Lehigh. Pretty dense approaching 2300 west. 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Cormac Bone in the KSL Traffic Center.
11: We'll have a few isolated thunderstorms today, but it will be hot. A high of 98, 93 tomorrow, and then a cool down that'll keep us in the low 80s Thursday and Friday with a good chance of thunderstorms. Right now, it's 88 degrees. I'm Amanda Dixon from the KSL Common Spirit Health Studios. 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
2: Well, forget the science, I guess. President Trump is attempting to limit the number of childhood vaccinations and split them up in different ways, even though the broader scientific community disagrees.
17: Yeah, let's get some basics with ABC News Chief White House Correspondent Mary Bruce about this.
18: The president now calling for fewer childhood vaccines, recommending that children be vaccinated against 11 diseases. That's down from the previous 18 recommended by the CDC. And central to the president's plan is splitting up the measles, mumps, and rubella vaccine into three separate shots, even though individual shots are currently not available here in the U.S. and despite the fact that we are now in the middle of the largest measles outbreak in decades.
2: So I felt like we needed to bring in some science and get some medical insights.
17: Yeah, and so just before we came on the air today, we consulted a local expert, Dr. Richard Ferguson. He's an emergency room doctor and the president of the Black Physicians of Utah.
2: Look, we have some questions about this new executive order from President Trump, and I'll just say at the beginning that I wasn't aware that you could change scientific recommendations by executive order. And so I wonder what your first response is to this executive order changing the schedule for childhood vaccines.
19: I think it's going to be legally challenged because your first statement there is pretty right. There's a reason why we combine vaccines. It actually improves safety and reduces visits for parents. Like, that's the first thing that comes to mind. But yeah, this will be challenged by not only scientific organizations such as the American Academy of Family Physicians, American Academy of Pediatricians, it will be challenged for sure because this is going against science that's been vetted for decades. And also very misleading statements our president made yesterday. It only causes harm for people that maybe will trust someone that's not a physician over their physician. For the statements he made, it increased a lot of fear. I feel if people really take him at his word and what they say, because his evidence was they. Who is they? But it's really harmful. So I want to try to make sure we can try to reassure parents because we're right about to go into the school year. People are getting appointments set up. They're worried. I want to try to dispel some of that.
17: What is happening with this change? What specifically, if you're a parent, should they know about how this is different than the current vaccine schedule? What specifically is being excluded?
19: So we have to remember RFK Jr. wanted, he already felt too many vaccines at one visit. So this isn't the first time we kind of mentioned this. He's been wanting to reduce the number of vaccines. I think we from 15 to he wants to get it down to 11. And also now where we have this unnecessary executive order, I'm trying to remember the number of it. That's like 14. I don't know. He's done so many executive orders. But anyhow, what he's trying to initially do, one, this is part of that overall of trying to reduce the number of vaccines in total giving in childhood, and then wanting to space them out. So one, the first one is that brings the most striking attention is the MMR, measles, mumps, rubella. That has been a combined vaccine since pretty much the early 80s, but it's been in existence since the 70s. And worldwide, I can't think of a developed nation or any nation that don't even make it anymore where it's separate. It's always combined. So that's one thing that you can't, tomorrow's or today, someone can't go in and say, I just want measles. It's combined. Like, I want to say it's Merck that makes the combo, has the separation. So that's one thing that won't be immediate impact. There's no, once again, let's always start off this.

0: it's 0.5 mls. I don't know if anyone can actually, when's the last time someone gave 0.5 mls to someone at their home? Usually your smallest dose of Tylenol is probably 2.5 mls.
1: Right.
0: And you're giving that to your child by mouth.
1: And that's a half a teaspoon.
2: Right.
0: Yeah. So
1: yeah. 2.5.
0: If,
1: yeah. 2.5.
0: Really think about it. But to answer your question, so I want to answer your question. There's this plan to space out, which is unnecessary. It's not backed by anything. And it's only going to cause confusion and place our children at more risk.
1: So can I ask you a question about what parents need to know as they get ready to go back to school? Because it sounds to me like if you say, well, I do want to separate these vaccines, it's not even possible. Who knows how long it will take? Because I don't know. It feels like it could be months to years before you had vaccines that were potentially separated out. What about the people going back to school this week and next week? What do they need to know?
0: This change cannot happen overnight. So unless their pediatrician for some reason wants to follow Trump's executive order and avoid all science in their training and see that as some holy grail of advice, which I can't think of any board certified pediatrician or healthcare provider that would follow that. This is not going to impact school vaccinations at all or coverage of school vaccinations. We have to understand that even with this executive order, the HHS needs 90 days to present plans addressing this vaccine sequence and this change. And then you need a pharmaceutical industry that's going to make separated vaccinations, which don't exist right now in the U.S. In our public health system. So It will not. So I would go in and say, you know, I would tell every parent, don't abandon your child's vaccine schedule because of yesterday's announcement. Talk with your pediatrician and they will reaffirm that your pediatrician will continue to follow the evidence-based schedule that is currently out there that I'm currently going to do for my child. My child is all 6 weeks old today. And wow. I cannot wait for him to get his 8-week shots so I can actually have more people contact him. Right now, the biggest threat to my newborn, my 6-weeker, are really other children. So if other children are not going to go along an expected vaccine schedule, my child is at risk. And many other newborns will be, for sure.
1: That was Dr. Richard Ferguson, president of the Black Physicians of Utah, on the executive order yesterday by President Trump wanting to change the childhood vaccination schedules. You know, I have to say, too, that Senator Bill Cassidy, who is a physician, he posted on X yesterday, and I don't think he was holding back. He says, I'm a doctor. This executive order is wrong. The president does not have the expertise to make these changes. Vaccines are overwhelmingly safe. They're effective. They do not cause autism. And breaking up vaccines will mean children have to get more shots to get the same protection, not fewer shots. It will increase hesitancy and make children less safe.
2: Yeah. And I just, it's at a time when you're seeing it. What, a measles outbreak?
1: A measles outbreak.
2: What we haven't had in decades, and right. Suddenly we're changing the vaccine schedule. Again, doesn't make a lot of sense. And it was interesting, this particular doctor that we just talked to, Richard Ferguson, has a 6-week-old child, mm-hmm. and he said, I'm going to, you know, not necessarily it's foolproof, there are no right. risks, but I, as a parent, I'm going to get my child right. vaccinated.
1: And that child is most vulnerable to measles right now because he can't get vaccinated. I don't know if his baby is a boy or a girl, but
2: right.
1: that baby can't get vaccinated yet and will be soon. So interesting conversation. But I think the bottom line for parents, you can't expect anything different for separated vaccines right now. They just don't exist.
2: Yeah. Well, speaking of interesting conversations, we want to talk after the break about artificial intelligence and whether or not that can affect your job. Are there certain jobs that are just immune from artificial intelligence? Text us at 57500 and tell us what jobs you think are going to be insulated from AI. We'll talk about that. I think lawyers maybe, but we'll talk about that after the break.
3: Jane is a small business owner. Tell them what that's like, Jane.
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11: You know, we talk about artificial intelligence as it relates to so many things. We want to talk about what jobs are insulated and protected from being taken over by artificial intelligence, if there are any. What do you think? Text us at 57500 and tell us if your job or any job that you think is immune from artificial intelligence takeover.
12: Look, artificial intelligence, we talk about it a lot on our show. It's continuing to grow. It's becoming part of our everyday lives. And there are things like, there are even jobs like, you know, that I have been a midwife, and that is a pretty hands-on, human-oriented job. But then I think of the Star Wars movies, and Queen Amidala had her babies delivered by robots. So I don't know.
11: So anyway, if you're in the mood to change jobs and you want something AI can't do, at least for now, text us, and we've got a list for you of some things that you might do that you might want to consider. I think it's going to be a long time before AI takes over a lot of jobs.
12: It depends on which portions of it, right? Because maybe there are some things where it has a role, but some where they don't. So we have a couple of texters already, and one says teachers like Claudia Wright. I don't know Claudia, but way to go, Claudia. You got a shout out. And then this texter says, I think AI teaching will be too much by the book, right? I mean, there's no ability for AI really to look at body language, for example, and take feedback.
11: I had a teacher at Cottonwood High School named Claudia Wright, and she was amazing. So I hope it's the same woman, but she's got to be retired by now.
12: She was awesome.
11: I would never want to replace her.
12: We have Spencer who's texted us and says a large amount of blue collar jobs are safe from AI. Manufacturing, journeyman, airport, airline, flight ops, welders, etc. And we've got two more, one that says plumber and one that says locksmith. And so we want to read a few of the ones that CNBC says these are 10 AI proof jobs. You want to give us a couple?
11: Yeah. So I'm looking at them as sort of, I looked at your 65 low jobs with the lowest. Mm-hmm. And if I were to break them into categories, a lot of the medical professional, nurses, yeah. nurse practitioners, nurse midwives, yeah. a whole bunch of nurses, and then a lot of engineering jobs, mm-hmm. Biomedical engineers, electrical engineers, mechanical engineers. So there are certain jobs that I think are probably going to be safe. You know, what's not on the 65 list are attorneys. I don't see that anywhere on here. And I would think trial lawyers. You know what I mean? Maybe, yeah. maybe some, I don't know, maybe I'm just thinking.
12: Wouldn't it be interesting if you had, there's got to be a dystopian movie about this, if you had courts run by robots and judges, because then you could, quote unquote, take the emotion out of it. That yeah. would be weird.
11: Yeah, I mean, number one is nurse practitioners, choreographers, of course, you know, that makes sense. Physician's assistants, mental health counselors, a lot, like I say, nursing instructors. I mean, the top 10 have medical or, you know, therapists in there for a lot of these.
12: So, look, there's one that I totally agree with. This texter says, well, AI can't be a mom or a grandma. Those jobs are crucial to furthering the race. I'm like, absolutely, can't outsource being a mom.
11: That's the best.
12: Matt says HVAC, techs, concrete finishers. And this texter says it was the same Claudia Wright.
11: Yeah. Oh, good. All right.
12: Wow.
11: Thanks, Claudia.
12: Okay.
11: You're going to have HVAC. Yeah. I think that's probably true.
12: We've got another texter, and they say this: I own Pet Passages, dignified pet cremation in Kaysville. AI definitely will not take my job away. So I'm looking also at a CNBC article, and they only list 10. The very first one they list actually is firefighters. And so when I say there are AI components, I think there are. Right. Because you could potentially have drones do some firefighting. We certainly have drones that are mapping the outside acreage right. so that we get an idea that way. But it is humans on the ground. Right. And in the sky also who are fighting these fires.
11: Well, I think that if you think of a career like firefighters, and there are many more, law enforcement, that type of thing, where artificial intelligence just couldn't make the right. on the spot decisions
12: right.
11: that you would have to make, because if you're analyzing everything, you don't work from the heart or from your experience necessarily.
12: So airline pilots, co-pilots, and flight engineers, those are number two. Number three, manufactured building and mobile home installers, which is interesting to me. So they say in this list that the key abilities there are strength, stamina, reaction time, and problem sensitivity on variable job sites. But one of the categories that's so interesting that they're listing as AI proof has to do with tree trimming. And pruning and tree fallers, people who make the trees fall down, and logging. And I mean, I'm not an engineer, but I could see where, like, maybe you could program a robot to be able to detect how to safely cut a tree. But I don't know. That's on the list.
11: Yeah. And it's one of the top 10. I mean, we're looking at two different lists, but mine's got 65 and yours is the top 10. But I mean, but there's a significant overlap.
12: There is.
11: Athletic trainers, physical therapists, you know, occupational therapists, art therapists, music therapists. I mean,
12: yes, you know. And yet AI is starting to do therapy jobs, right? And I think it comes with problems, because AI can only be as good as the humans who programmed it. So you already have the even unconscious bias programmed into that. Look, we have another texter who says the movie Mercy has an AI judge. Twilight Zone. Oh, this is Rick. He said, let's see AI do road construction or build a house. And then he says, in Twilight Zone in 1961, did an episode of a robot grandmother titled, I Sing the Body Electric. Stop it. I do not want to be replaced as a grandma.
11: AI build a road or build a house.
12: Right.
11: Absolutely.
12: Another texter, flatbed truck drivers are safe from AI. Right. What about structural iron and steel workers? That's on my list.
11: Yeah.
12: It would seem like that's important, right?
11: Right.
12: Derrick operators, so oil and gas. Although, again, I can see some application where you may be able to use some kind of drone or something, right? But I think it's interesting. Fishing and hunting workers, so spatial orientation, those types of things. I think there's a lot of different things where we can say, look, we may be able to use AI. We may be able to use, you know, some sort of enhanced technology to make our jobs better. I think it would be interesting. Can they replace radio talk show hosts?
11: Maybe. We're not on the list.
12: I don't know.
11: Attorneys are nowhere to be found either. You know, which it's got me thinking a little bit because, you know, my wife and I were trying to figure out how to do some planning with the, you know, writing wills and, yeah. and trusts and deeds.
12: All
11: and
12: kinds of AI. She said,
11: yeah, let's go to AI. I'm like, oh, usually I just call an attorney friend of mine.
12: So Matt, one of our texters says, how about a lifeguard? Absolutely. How can you replace a lifeguard with AI? I don't think you can do it. You again, you can enhance if you've got a drone, right? Maybe they can tell you where the person is.
11: Ski patroller.
12: My absolutely.
11: Other job, yeah. How you can do that?
12: Orchestra members must be human. Although I know people are using AI to create music, but it's not the same.
11: But would you go to an AI? I mean, you might as well just plug in your stereo. I love going to the symphony to watch the performance and to listen to the individuals and
12: well, any live performances, right? You're not going to go watch some robot sing you a concert.
11: Right, yeah. Hopefully.
12: Well, again, you can use technology to enhance some of those. But I do think that there are AI-proof jobs, and a lot of them do have they're centered in the trades, which I also think is great. I've got a son. I think I've told you this. He's working on becoming a master electrician. And that job, while I can anticipate a day where maybe there's a way to use technology to enhance what needs to be done, there's no substitute for having a human double check and do the safety stuff.
11: You know what's not on the list are food preparation chefs. I would think should be on the list.
12: Interesting.
11: You know, to cut, prepare, you know, to...
12: Well, you have machines you can run stuff through for dicing. But you're right. Matt, who said the lifeguard, he also says Baywatch actresses. Okay, fair. That's fair.
11: Good point, Matt. Well, I think we're all safe at least for a while. I mean, our contract here is going to go for a couple more years. So I think we're going to be in good shape, I hope.
12: Wouldn't it be interesting if talk show was replaced by AI, robot voices.
11: Yeah. We're real, by the way.
12: We are real. Some students along the Wasatch Front are heading back to the classroom tomorrow. We've talked a lot about AI in classrooms too. But that means there will be more kids on the road early in the morning and in the middle of the afternoon. So back to school with Inside Sources. We're going to talk about school zone and bus safety. And I'm telling you, be careful. Thank you.
0: 10:30 at KSL News Radio. I'm Amanda Dixon. KSL's top story this hour. It's almost time for Utah kids to head back to school. The Granite and Iron County school districts welcome their students back tomorrow. And the Beaver County and Washington County school districts resume class on Thursday. Washington County School District spokesperson Stephen Dunham tells KSL a big focus for them this year is cutting down on school lunch debt by helping parents get the assistance they need.
13: The cost of living down here is quite high. We've seen inflation go up. We recognize that times are hard, or you may have a short-term crisis in your family. There are resources available here within our community to help. We just need you to let us know.
0: Seventh graders in the Murray City School District go back to class on Friday. Our top national story this hour from ABC News. Doctors are pushing back against the Trump administration's attempt to limit the number of childhood vaccinations.
14: The president now calling for fewer childhood vaccines, recommending that children be vaccinated against 11 diseases. That's down from the previous 18 recommended by the CDC. And central to the president's plan is splitting up the measles, mumps, and rubella vaccine into three separate shots, even though individual shots are currently not available here in the U.S. and despite the fact that we are now in the middle of the largest measles outbreak in decades.
0: ABC's Mary Bruce reporting. Your money at this moment. Right now, the Dow is down 76 points. We're at 53,899. Coming up hot today, but much cooler as we head toward the weekend. KSL weather is next. KSL News Time, 10:32.
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11: Earlier this year, I decided I needed to go on a diet because the things I was trying on my own were not working. So I contacted SOTA Diet Nutrition because I wanted to do something based on diet, and I didn't want to go down the medical shots and injections route. So I thought, let's just see what I can do on my own. SOTA hooked me up with a nutritionist. She got in touch with me, and she was in touch with me quite weekly and had me do a food chart, which I followed closely. And she said, if you do this, you can probably lose 2 to 4 pounds a week. I lost 18 pounds in the first 4 weeks, and I lost almost exactly 30 after 7 weeks, which was my goal. That was back in April, and here we are 4 months later, and I've been able to keep the weight off by not doing much more than just following a straightforward diet, exercising, and doing the things I should have been doing all along. SOTA has been great. It's been wonderful for me, and it was a program that I wish I'd have gotten involved in 10 years earlier. SOTA is, say it with me, state of the art.
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19: We do have a crash on northbound I-15. This is in Ogden. Delays start at 21st Street and reach all the way up to Pioneer Road. They are blocking a left lane there, so if you can get over to the right, that might help you out. It's pretty slow in that stretch. Otherwise, I-15 looking really good between Provo and Salt Lake. But we do have a crash on State Street in Murray just after 5900 South northbound. Looks like they're also blocking a left lane there, causing some extra congestion going north on State Street through Murray. I'm Cormac Bone in the KSL Traffic Center.
0: We'll have a few isolated storms today with a high of 98. Then the chance of rain increases. Tomorrow, 93. Thursday is our best chance of thunderstorms. And the highs only around 83 on Thursday. Right now, it's 88 degrees. I'm Amanda Dixon from the KSL Common Spirit Health Studios. 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
12: Was the day before school starts, and all through the town, not a creature was stirring, not even a kid. Well, okay, you clown. Get the point. Yeah. Most of the students in Granite School District head back to class tomorrow.
11: That's my school district. Anyway, they're the first district along the Wasatch Front heading back to school. And over the next few weeks, hundreds of thousands of kids will be back on the road, walking, biking, or busing to school each morning.
12: On our back to school segments today, we want to talk about school zone and school bus safety, both for your kids and for drivers. We're going to start with talking about safety for kids. And we have with us Benjamin Donner, the executive director of American Red Cross Central and Southern Utah chapter. Thanks for joining us this morning.
1: Absolutely. Excited to be here.
12: Great. So we know that schools are getting ready to go back. Some start tomorrow, a lot start next week. What is your top most important tip you want to say about back to school safety?
1: The most important thing right out of the gate is making sure that parents have that conversation with the kids. Take the time now, sit down with them, talk about being around school buses, being out on public roads, et cetera. Take the time. Parents know each child, right? Talk to them in language that they understand to bring it to their mind before they actually get there. So today, perfect day to do that. And then we obviously have some ideas of what to say there, but that's the biggest thing. Take the time to sit with each of the kids and really have that conversation before they're in that situation.
11: And Benjamin, it seems like what we learned early on, which is use a crosswalk when it's available. Look both ways, yes, twice. And you know, they're sort of the basics. But those are things that maybe we take for granted now, and that some kids and maybe some parents who are instructing their kids don't seem to recognize can really make a big difference.
1: 100%. I was thinking about my own children. This is the first year where my kids are not going back to school. They've mm-hmm. now graduated. But I think about oftentimes we as adults assume that our kids remember. Mm-hmm. And we've talked about it over and over. Don't make that assumption. Say it again. Bring it up again. That repetition. And I know with my own children, I had to bring it up that those things that I assumed my kids would just automatically think, they don't. Mm-hmm. And it's better to say it a second time, a third time, a fourth time, and be safe than not.
12: Yeah. So look, I'm looking at some of the tips that you have from the Red Cross, including standing at least 10 feet or 5 giant steps from the curb while waiting for the school bus, right? I mean, even something like that is saying, where do you wait? It's not right on the very edge of the curb. It's not just into the street in the gutter, right? You're going to be back a little ways, especially these younger kids, right? That's where I get the most concerned. And yet I also see on here that if kids are wearing, for example, earbuds, you got to take one out so you can hear what's happening around you.
1: That's so, so important, because our kids get so fixated on YouTube and other things on their devices that sometimes that becomes the most thing in their world, and they're not, that social awareness of what's going on around them isn't always there. So removing one earbud for my own kids, I said, hey, while you're waiting there, when that school bus is arriving, take the earbuds out. I know the tip is take at least one out. As a parent, I told my kids, take it out. Mm. When you're out, if you're riding your scooter or something going somewhere, remove that so you don't have the distraction. And that may be too much control, but for my kids, that's what I have told them.
11: You know, when kids who live closer to the school than they are required to ride a bus or walking to school, especially in the morning when it's not as light as it could be, what kind of advice do you give parents in terms of what kids should be wearing? Or is there something that you can just tell the kid, just at least till you get to school, wear this?
1: Oh, yeah. Having some kind of reflection, many backpacks have that on them. Some clothing does. I know we had that on our kids' clothes. But just making sure that you're visible, that don't assume that vehicles and others can see you. Mm-hmm. Go out of your way to make sure that they can. Wear lighter color clothes, et cetera. And there's a lot to think about, but the idea is just making sure that you're doing everything you can that your kids can be seen. And as long as they're reflective, something that draws attention, then that lowers that risk of an accident.
12: What about for kids who might either ride a bike and, I don't know, maybe use an electric scooter? What tips do you have for kids who are doing that?
1: Well, and this goes back to assumptions again. With my own kids, I assumed my kids knew the rules of the road, et cetera. And even though we've talked about it, reinforcing that on which side of the road do you go? Are you on the sidewalk? Are you not on the sidewalk? Depending on the age and whatever the child is using there. Those are things that, not to make an assumption that they're automatically going to remember. And going through those steps each school year, reminding them, and I would even say doing that throughout the school year, make sure you always wear your helmet. Make sure that you're in a safe place, that you're not riding out into traffic, et cetera. All of those things are so critically important to say time and time again. I know many times I'd hear, "Dad, I know," and I'm like, "I'm so happy you know, but I'm going to say it again because I don't want you to forget."
12: Right?
1: Really?
12: Yeah.
2: You know, you talked about buses. We don't have a lot of time left, but kids getting on and off the bus and riding the bus, you know, because yes, we don't have, you know, seat belts necessarily. I don't know, unless they've changed the rules. But what do you tell parents when they're instructing their kids about, especially young kids who maybe haven't ridden buses before?
1: Well, buses are big, right? Their visibility is not always the best. And so making sure the tips and tricks that we tell parents, if your child drops something around a bus, don't just immediately go and grab it. Even if the bus is sitting still, you know, talk to the bus driver before you do that. Bus drivers, I will say, both of my kids, they would ride buses, and they really, I would say, bus drivers really get to know their kids, mm-hmm, who's getting on, and they almost have that more personal relationship by name. And I would tell my son, especially, if you drop anything, talk to the bus driver. Let them know. Make sure I love, sometimes we say, stay 10 feet back. And I know you mentioned this a moment ago. Kids don't know how far is 10 feet.
2: Right.
1: Five big steps. That's perfect. Use that type of terminology with them, and it's something that they can understand and remember. Just don't put yourself in front of that bus, and don't assume cars are going to stop.
12: Mm-hmm.
1: That's one of my pet peeves. When those lights are going of anything, stop your car. Be aware. They don't always.
12: Yeah.
1: And so we want to make sure that kids are aware on that.
2: All right. That's helpful information. That was Benjamin Donner, Executive Director of the American Red Cross Central and Southern Utah Chapter, joining us this morning. And I think, you know, school starting, he said Granite School Districts.
12: And I think Iron
2: this
12: County
2: week,
12: also.
2: Other schools starting within the next week or two, virtually every school, mm-hmm, in the state is going to be starting. Well, let's go a little bit more in depth on what drivers need to know as school starts to back up this next few weeks. We'll chat with the Utah Highway Patrol Safety Office after this break. 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
25: Stolen Voices of Dole Valley, a gripping new 9-part investigative podcast about a serial killer you've probably never heard of, Warren Forrest. A sadistic predator who prowled the Pacific Northwest in the early 70s. He hid behind the deeds of Ted Bundy, and he's only been convicted of 2 murders, but is suspected of many more. Since the release of Stolen Voices of Dole Valley, a witness identified in the podcast could lead investigators to the remains of Jamie Grissom.
26: He ran into the woods. He said he stumbled. As he fell down, he looks up and sees the body of a young woman.
25: And now the FBI is testing forensic evidence that had been collecting dust for decades. This cold case is now red hot. Binge the entire season of Stolen Voices of Dole Valley right now, wherever you get your podcasts. And make sure to hit that subscribe button so you don't miss out on the latest breaking news.
27: So, you want to be a hero. Here are some ways to get the job. Hunt down that killer shark. 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
2: Well, it's back to school with Inside Sources, and we're continuing our deep dive this morning on school zone and bus safety.
12: So the last segment, we talked mostly about the students and what your kids should know as they prepare to head back to class. But this segment, we want to talk about you, the drivers. And I have to say this, please do not be stupid and don't go around the school buses when they have the red stop sign out. I see it every year. Don't do it.
2: Just gives you sense, chills up your spine. And it seems like common sense, but just pay attention. Slow down around schools. There's those 20-mile-an-hour zones. They're there for a reason. Stop for the buses. And just follow the rules. It's real easy. I know you're in a hurry to get to work. I'm in a hurry to get to work. But when the bus stops...
12: Well, you're not more important than a kid's life.
2: Exactly right.
12: So we have with us Jason Mettman, Communications Manager for the Utah Highway Safety Office. Thanks for joining us, Jason.
29: Yeah, good morning, guys. And thanks for that good advice. I appreciate you having me on.
12: Well, yeah, look, it does seem like common sense, right? And I wonder if you could just remind us of the rules of stopping when the school bus has the red stop sign out. I know on the two-way, right, if it's just one lane one way and one way the other, you stop both directions. When does that change?
29: Well, so what I want drivers to think about is the entire situation that's going on around that bus when they put the stop arms out. When the bus comes to a complete stop, it's going to have those flashers on reminding drivers that they need to slow and then stop for the stop arm when it's out. That's because kids are either boarding on or off the bus. There's going to be kids that are rushing to get to that bus stop. There may be pedestrians crossing to get to that bus stop. So drivers need to be aware of what's happening all around that bus, not just between you and that stop sign. And it's going to be so important to keep those pedestrians and those families safe that are getting those kids to the bus stop. So to enforce that, law enforcement's going to be out looking for drivers that are violating that rule, violating the flashing yellow or the stop on red stop arms. Even if you're in the opposite direction of traffic, you've got to stop for that stop arm every single time.
12: Great.
2: Jason, what do your troopers see and or describe as the biggest problem when they're dealing with kids going back to school, especially in the first days or weeks when we're not maybe ready for that and we're not used to, I guess I should say, kids coming back to school? What are you hearing from your people on the road?
29: Well, in a third of these crashes that are happening on the roadway, it's a failure to yield the right of way. Oftentimes that's due to distractions. So I would call on those drivers to put your phones away, put that radio away, make sure that you are wholly focused on that task of driving. My kids start school tomorrow, and I want them to get to and from school safely. Please make sure that you're keeping your kids, my kids, and all of those other kids that are just trying to get to school and have a good day to start the year off and get them there safe. We can't enforce our way out of this problem. We've had 5 fatalities in the last 5 years dealing with school buses. So please make sure that you're watching for those and avoiding those crashes.
12: So, Jason, I live in Pleasant Grove, and it was just a little bit over a year ago that a 9-year-old was hit. He was on his way home from school. It wasn't a school bus, but it was literally steps from my front door, and just really, really awful, right, to have this situation where he is coming home from school and he is hit and killed. This happened to be an older driver, and I don't think he was paying attention as he turned a corner because this kid was in the crosswalk. So I feel like as a parent, I can't stress enough how important it is. And I think the legislature wanted to really give some teeth to passing school buses when they have the stop arm out. Do you want to talk about that briefly?
29: They did. Yeah. Last year, there was new legislation that came up for that kind of had a stair-stepped penalty for passing the stop arm. It's $1,000 fine for your first offense. It's a huge fine, and it's a $2,000 for your second and $3 for a third. These are serious fines for a serious issue. Avoiding that stop sign and not yielding to those pedestrians, those little kids that are getting on that bus, it's a big deal. The risk is so high. I will tell you that, unfortunately, here in Utah in 2026, we're up almost 50% on pedestrians. Fatalities this year. We've lost 35 pedestrians on our roadways this year, which is an astronomical number so far. Please make sure that you're not distracted and following those signs.
12: Wow.
2: And what about as motorists approach crosswalks where they see the crossing guards who are about to enter, or maybe the kids sort of halfway through the intersection? Like, at what point do you feel like a motorist should be safe proceeding through these areas?
29: Well, there are two ways to approach a crosswalk. If it's a school zone, you have to wait until all of the pedestrians are fully across the road, especially if there's a school zone that's in effect with the flashing lights or a crossing guard. The crosswalk has to be completely clear. Now, if you're on a regular crosswalk and it's not a school zone, you can then safely cross once the pedestrians are on the opposite direction of travel. So if they've crossed your side of the road, then you can pass if it's safe to do so. But best practice is going to make sure that those kids are safely across the road before you try and pass through.
12: So, Jason, I wanted to ask you for drivers also. I feel like for me, some of the scariest times are in the winter, and I know it's not winter, but when the roads are slick and I'm trying to stop and I can't as a driver, feeling like I'm coming up on a stop sign, what advice do you have for drivers maybe in icy conditions?
29: Well, one of the top 3 factors in these pedestrian crashes is following too closely. And that's a choice that you make on the road. Drivers need to make sure that they are giving themselves enough space to safely stop and react to changing things that are on the road. You know, it might not be somebody's soccer ball that's out in the road. It could be a child that's darting into the road. Kids just don't have that practice to be able to know the gap distance that's appropriate. So as drivers, we need to be aware that something could change real fast, and we need to be prepared to be able to make that stop safely.
2: All right. That was Jason Mettman, Communications Manager for Utah Highway Patrol Safety Office, joining us this morning. Jason, thanks so much for your tips.
29: Thanks again. Buckle up and drive safe.
2: Yeah, absolutely. You know, and I hope that the UHP is out. I hope that the city and the county people are out, because it drives me nuts when I see motorists fly through school zones.
12: Yeah.
2: And I'll tell you what, I cringe every time I see a school bus in front of me stopped, because I know the kids are getting out on the right side, but you don't know when they're going to run around the front of the bus.
12: I know.
2: And they'll be seen at the last pop. Yep. I mean, I look at those kids and I go, please don't come around the front.
12: Yeah.
2: Because, you know, and motorists, they cheat as much as they can. If they think, if I could squeeze by this bus before he or she flips that sign out, I can get there. But, you know, it's just not worth it. And if you hit a kid, if you hurt a child because you were in a hurry to get to work, you would be living with that the rest of your life.
12: Yeah, I hope you would.
2: Right. And you would just be thinking, what was I doing that day that was so important that I was willing to risk somebody else's life for my 30-second benefit driving.
12: Yeah. I know that Jason said, you know, following a soccer ball. I think, you know, the younger the kids are, the less they have the ability to make that kind of logical, like, maybe I shouldn't do this. So, again, parents, talk to your kids about not following things into the road, et cetera. But this safety, you mentioned having police officers out. I know that in my area, every year when school starts, there will be police cars by the schools, right? And I think it's a good reminder. It's like, oh yeah, I should slow down. Oh yeah, right? Because as you get used to not having that school zone speed limit during the summer, then it goes back on. I will tell you, there was one time where I went through a crosswalk unknowingly, because it was a new crosswalk by a school that they had put in. I mean, I could see the hash marks, but it was a new time to have a crossing guard. She was not very happy with me. There was nobody in the crosswalk, but she was on the side trying to get people to stop, and I didn't stop.
2: Right.
12: And you know, I've never made that mistake again.
2: Yeah.
12: But it's that really speaks to the pay attention, know what's going on, even if it's a new school zone or a new area. And and even the crossing guards, I will say that even they kind of put their lives on the line. And there are stories every year where a crossing guard in Utah is struck and, hurt or killed by a car.
2: And even before you get to the school, before you get to the school zone, if you're in a neighborhood, just keep your speed down. I mean, people fly through our neighborhood. It drives me nuts. But when kids are walking to school, you got to keep it under 25. Just go drive safely, even if you're not in the school zone.
12: Yeah, that was our back to school topics for today.
2: Yeah.
12: And in the next hour of Inside Sources, we're going to talk about how incoming data centers might affect your property taxes. We're going to go in depth with KSL News Radio's Eric Cabrera with some new insights about a boomerang effect in rising and lowering property taxes for places around data centers. Stay with us.
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8: Kendall Rodriguez, KSL's top story this hour. Lightning in the forecast could prove dangerous for fire conditions, but we now have a new aircraft that can help detect lightning strikes early. KSL News Radio's Britt Johnson has more.
9: It's a multi-mission aircraft that acts as an air attack platform, but it also has lightning detection abilities. Utah Fire Info Prevention and Communications Specialist Kelly Wickens explains how it works.
13: If we've had a storm go through, aircraft receives the information where the lightning strikes have occurred. And then as they're flying over, they can see where the lightning strikes were and then be able to detect them quicker that way.
9: And this multi-mission aircraft is new to Utah this year. They plan on deploying it this week, since we have storms in the forecast, to hopefully find the lightning strike fires and put them out before they become a problem. Britt Johnson, KSL News Radio.
8: Our top national story this hour from ABC News, Americans' credit card debt has reached a shockingly high number. Many of them are behind on payments and are refinancing mortgages to help.
0: We owe more and we're not paying our bills on time. The Federal Reserve Bank of New York says Americans now owe $1.26 trillion on credit cards, and 12% of us are delinquent in paying even the minimum amount. The high cost of gas, groceries, and household items all contributing. One thing helping those lucky enough to own a home, equity. More people are tapping into that, figuring a refinanced mortgage at a little over 6.5% makes more sense than a credit card balance of 23%. Sherry Preston, ABC News.
8: Your money at this moment, the Dow is down 85 points right now. Coming up, more warm weather on the books today. KSL Weather is next. KSL News Time, 11:01.
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8: 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Here's Cormac Bone.
16: It's still northbound I-15, our biggest issue in Ogden. Starting at 21st Street, reaching up to Pioneer Road, there's a crash, and it's blocking a left lane. They've had it on again, off again, closed, so they could get a tow truck in there, and it looks like they are looking to be in the final stages of cleanup. Otherwise, you're looking pretty good in the midday. No major slowdowns on I-15 through Davis, Salt Lake, and Utah counties. But you do have slowdowns in the usual places, eastbound 2100 north in Lehigh approaching I-15 and eastbound Quarry Ride Highway approaching Mountain View Corridor. 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Cormac Bone in the KSL Traffic Center.
8: The warm weather continues today with a high of 98 degrees, and skies are partly cloudy with possible isolated storms later in the day. Right now, it's mostly cloudy skies and 88 degrees. I'm McKenna Rodriguez from the KSL Common Spirit Health Studios. 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
12: The data center discussions never stop. We've talked a lot about potential energy and resource impacts, but what about taxes? How might property taxes change due to data center expansions?
2: Yeah, maybe a little different than you think, but some new research from the Kempsey Gardner Policy Institute finds that Utah's growing data center industry could have some surprising impact on your property taxes.
12: So they say that when a massive data center moves into a community, that homeowners could see their property taxes drop at first, but then as billions of dollars worth of computer equipment loses value, those rates can start creeping back up.
2: Yeah, the process is what researchers are calling the boomerang effect. Of course, it makes perfect sense, and it could have some significant impact on Utah's smaller communities. If you think about it, Holly, a smaller community like the one in Brigham City,
12: right?
2: You know, Boxelder County,
12: right?
2: You know that their property tax base is limited because of a limited population. What a data center could do in some community like that could be really significant, up and down.
12: So KSL News Radio reporter Eric Cabrera spoke with the researcher behind the study. He joins us now to break down what this could actually mean for Utah homeowners. Thanks for joining us, Eric.
1: Holly, Greg, thank you so much for having me.
2: Hey, Eric, this sounds pretty complicated. What did you learn about how this actually works?
1: Exactly, Greg. So I just want to like say this disclaimer first, right? I know this is called Inside Sources and there's a reason for that, right? But I am not a property tax expert. I just want to put that out there, right? But what I am is a homeowner, right? I pay property taxes like a lot of our listeners probably do. And when I saw this study, kind of my first thought was like, okay, forget all the tax terminology, right? Mm-hmm, for a second.
12: Mm-hmm. Yeah.
1: What could this actually mean for someone like me, right? Yeah. And I had a really good convo with Maddie Orich. She's actually the director of public finance research at the Gardner Institute, one of the authors of this study. And the easiest way I came to understand it is that a data center isn't just a really expensive building, right? It's a huge amount of value that's inside, right? That's sitting inside. We're talking about servers. Sure. GPUs, chips, all the computer equipment. And so in Utah, I learned through talking to her, right, that distinction really matters because our property tax system actually treats the building and the equipment differently. And so, you know, I brought this first bite I want to play, right, which we had Maddie walk us through what happens, right, when all of that value suddenly shows up in a community.
3: So if a big data center comes in, most of their value is in what we call personal property. So that's the chips, the high value computer equipment that goes inside the data center. And so a big data center with a lot of value in their personal property comes into a community, that's likely going to drop the certified tax rate in that first year because the value goes up. And so then the rate adjusts down. So taxpayers in that area are likely to see a drop in their property tax rate in that first year.
12: So I just have to tell you this, Eric. I did my PhD program. Maddie was part of the classes as we moved through that program. And so it's a small world in Utah. So.
1: I love this so much. Look at that.
12: I know. It's really fun. So I was understanding, I was remembering conversations that we have had before about property tax. And it's like water, like it equalizes, right? It has to stabilize. And so when you have something that comes in that's so big and they're now going to pay this bigger share, your percentage as a homeowner could go down. But then what can happen?
1: Right. And so that's kind of why, right, the next question we asked, which was, you know, why do they think this lower tax rate won't last, right?
12: Yeah.
1: And that's because, like what we just mentioned, right? We're talking about computers. We're talking about technology. You know, think of it maybe in the way I kind of brought this up to Maddie, right? Which was the way I think about it maybe in the simplest form is like your phone, right? Or your laptop. And tech gets old pretty quickly. Mm-hmm. Now, scale that up, right, to a data center with potentially $1 billion or more worth of computers and servers, right? They looked at that, right? At the state's depreciation schedule, excuse me, that's a hard word. In their example, $1 billion worth of GPU starts at $1 billion in taxable value. And then the next year, it's like $620 million, then $460 million, and it keeps going down, right? So you can see how quickly that tax base changes. And that's where they get the term boomerang effect, like Greg said, right? So when all that equipment first arrives, the added value can help push the tax rate down. And then as that depreciates, the rate can start creeping back up to keep revenue neutral. And then, you know, eventually the data center buys new equipment and then the value can jump up again. So this isn't necessarily right to me a story about your taxes permanently going down or permanently going up. It's really about volatility and who's carrying what portion, right, of the tax burden from year to year.
12: Yeah, I think it introduces, well, you just said volatility, but also uncertainty, right? Especially if you're a homeowner. But we also know, we've talked about this before, smaller communities where they're thinking about putting these big data centers, what kind of effects can they have on those? Because it seems like it almost would be outsized.
1: Right. No, totally. And this is where, you know, some of that question I really want to answer, because otherwise we're talking about, right, billions of dollars in certified tax

0: matters.
1: Right. Yeah. So what are they saying are that they could potentially be bad for Utah taxpayers?
0: Right. So, you know, I think that's one thing, right? Which is, I don't think they're saying that, right? I don't think that was even the purpose of the study. She did, you know, Maddie did say there are major concerns, right? Obviously people have questions about the energy usage, you know, regenerating energy, things like that. You know, I think what she wanted to convey about this study was that they're not saying data centers are going to raise your taxes, therefore don't build them. They're also not saying, you know, build a data center and everybody gets a tax cut. I think it's that every project is a little bit different, right? And that communities need to understand the fiscal consequences, right, before making these decisions. And I thought, you know, Maddie summed it up really well in this third bite that I brought, if we have time real quick, that I asked, you know, what local leaders should be considering.
2: The size of the data center is going to matter. Where it's locating is going to matter. The size of that existing property tax base, that's going to have an effect on what existing property owners feel. I think there are obviously the environmental questions, and I can't speak to those specifically, but there are questions around water usage, right? And energy usage, and if they're going to generate their own electricity, and if that's going to have an impact on people in that community as well in terms of energy rates. And what we're trying to get at in this report is that every single data center decision should be weighed carefully, and the fiscal benefits and the fiscal drawbacks should be weighed by those local decision makers. And there are going to be nuances in every single case.
1: All right. Thanks, Eric. Thanks for your good information for us today, good and bad for the data centers. That was KSL News Radio reporter Eric Cabrera.
3: Thanks, Eric.
1: When we come back after the break, let's keep this conversation going about data centers. Remember, the Military Installation Development Authority approved the Box Elder data center in Box Elder County. Well, it was a controversial one, and now a Utah state representative is proposing some limits on what MIDA, the Military Installation Development Authority, can do. We'll talk about what that means when we come back.
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10: So you might recall that here in Utah, our data center issues really came to a head several months ago with the proposed facility in Box Elder County. And in that case, Holly, the center was approved by a group that I hadn't heard of before, the Military Installation Development Authority, or MIDA.
11: Right. And so a freshman lawmaker on Utah's Capitol Hill, although he's not new to the political arena, wants to turn back the clock on what MIDA can and can't do. So this could be setting up a really interesting battle, maybe.
10: Yeah. So what is it that he's trying to do here so that we can maybe look at these cases before they get too far down the road?
11: This is Representative Jason Thompson. He's in Cache County, and he has previously served as the mayor of River Heights, Utah. So he's not new to this. He also has an MPA, which I think is great, Masters of Public Administration. And what he is proposing is that MIDA, which is, as you might get from the name, military installation, is supposed to be overseeing military projects. So they currently have 7 in the state right now. But what Representative Thompson is proposing is to say, look, they have started creeping, like they are expanding what they're trying to oversee, like the data center in Box Elder County. And he said what he wants to do is propose legislation that would limit MIDA's land use authority to projects located within 5 miles of a military installation, and only when those projects are directly related to military training, operational readiness, or the security of military facilities.
10: I thought it was interesting when we started this, when I heard about MIDA, because I thought, okay, it's a data center for artificial intelligence to try to get as much information as possible. Why are they getting so much push? Why are they getting so much power to just come into a community? And then I realized they put it under this blanket of military. Well, of course, you know, the military installation.
11: National security.
10: Yeah, it's like you're putting in a military installation in the middle of your community.
11: Yeah.
10: Well, now, boy, it takes on a whole new role. It takes, you know, the government gets behind it more. The community's like, well, wait a minute. This is national security we're talking about. This is the, you know, we're with the potential war against China. We don't want to get behind them in artificial intelligence war. And so let's get this going. It makes perfect sense that we reel them in a little bit and say, look, if you're a military installation, let's put you attached to a military right. installation.
11: You can't just go as big and broad as you want, right? And I think that's what he's saying. He said, look, additionally, recreational developments and AI data center projects would not qualify unless the land and facilities are entirely owned by the federal government. And so we know the one in Box Elder County, it's not a federally owned one. It is one that's being pushed by Kevin O'Leary. Right. So I think that's really interesting. And I think it's a good conversation. So, again, we've talked about next week is interim week. I don't know if he's introducing draft legislation that early or if it's just part of the conversation getting going as we head into the 2027 legislative session. But he's, I think, got some good ideas here. And I think for the public to say, like you said, all of a sudden, here comes this group out of the blue and they seem to have unlimited authority and a really big budget.
10: And when you bring something to the fore and say, boy, this is for military, this is for security, this is a military installation, this is to protect us from a war, even if it's an AI war, then the public is like, well, we need to get behind it. But that's kind of not what it was if you really look at it for at its core.
11: And you know, there was just such a big backlash. So that article, I saw that article today in Cache Valley Daily. And again, something I look at when I am doing my Utah policy newsletter. But another one was in the Deseret News. And the headline is a data center vibe shift upon us. And then saying that like the subhead is an open-minded wave regarding data centers online. Look, I don't think that the public is now changing their mind and embracing data centers. I think what's happening is a PR campaign. That's what I think is happening.
10: I think it's just the opposite. I think we've been putting up data centers for years and people like me were asleep at the wheel and didn't realize it was happening.
11: Right.
10: And suddenly we get a big one that purports to take 40,000 acres and, you know, increase our, you know, energy usage in the state by 2 and say, let's just put it in. And so people like me are going, wait a minute, is that really what these data centers are about? Because I have one in my neighborhood. I don't, but you know what I mean? Like, I'm surprised. That's right. I'm surprised at how many there are and they've been innocuous and except some communities say they make a little noise, but they're certainly necessary. And I understand that. But when we get these behemoth ones that take over a county almost, maybe we do need to take a step back.
11: Well, I think that that's what's actually happening. But what I'm saying is,
10: I know
11: that this article is saying, oh, look, the sentiment is shifting more positively. No, I think that's just a result of some PR. So Kevin O'Leary has apologized for poor messaging, right? And he's also apologized, and you know that there's legal action now. He's apologized for saying that particular people and organizations were agents of the Chinese government. But I think there's a PR push on the side of data centers to say, we're not that bad. Look, we're good neighbors. We can help rural America. That's what I think is happening. I don't think America is shifting their vibe. America is pretty up in arms. I'd say generally across the board, when we see the most recent polling, it's over 70%, whether it's in Utah or nationally, over 70% of people say they are opposed to data centers, especially in areas where there's not a lot of water.
10: And the Stratos one, the one in Box Elder County, I think it did no favors for the data center community coming into it to an area, because that director basically said, we've already approved this. This is going to be built. Why are you guys standing in the way? And even our own governor at some point said, hey, wait a minute. You know, we
11: don't stand in the way of progress.
10: Don't stand in the way of progress. Well, you know, the citizens didn't take that lightly at all.
11: Mm-hmm.
10: And it wasn't radical groups from China or liberal tree huggers from wherever. It was citizens of Box Elder County and the surrounding communities going, you know, can we just talk about this first? Can we get some plans and find out why you're doing this and why is as big as it is and why this particular swath of land was so important in the middle of a drought, in the middle of a desert? You know, I think that they pushed that so hard and gave us the impression, and I the county commissioners were very good with this, but they kind of just let it roll over them too a little bit up there.
11: And two of them lost their
10: re-election probably because of that.
11: And so did the president of the Senate, right? And I think you can tie it directly to the pushback on data centers. That and feeling like when people have really big concerns, and it feels like they're being glossed over, or they're not being heard, or that if you only understood more, that comes across as very condescending. And then people don't want to hear what you have to say about potential positive benefits. So I think people who are pushing the, you know, you're going to get better property tax benefits. In fact, Vivek Ramaswamy, who's running for governor in Ohio, he promised people that their property taxes would go down. But I will trust the research
10: right
11: more than I'm going to trust a politician making promises.
10: Well, and Eric Cabrera just told us why.
11: I know. That's exactly why.
10: The property taxes do go down.
11: Yeah, because
10: for a year or two, and they bounce
11: and then they
10: back,
11: go
10: up.
11: Back up.
10: Right, yeah. It's the boomerang effect. Yeah, that you can say, boy, you bring any big business into a community and it's going to affect the tax rate because that business is going to eat up some of those tax. They're going to pay some of those tax dollars. And right. So, yeah.
11: But then there's tax incentives. And then there's, so anyway, right. Yes, are there people who are pro data center? Yeah, absolutely there are. Are there people who say, I am willing to use data and data centers, but I have some concerns with what's happening right there? Yes. And I think it's maybe a little bit of misinformation and a PR campaign to say, hey, people are changing their minds and now they're pro data center. I would say we were agnostic or pro beforehand.
10: Right, right.
11: And now that we are learning more, like we talked about the data centers in Virginia where there's 250 something and they're saying, maybe know what you're getting into before you get started down this road, Utah.
10: Yeah. And the folks behind Stratos, it didn't help themselves either by saying, we're building this anyway, folks.
11: I know.
10: We got this. I think they're still taking that position, even though somebody's, at least they're trying to put the brakes on it. Some folks are.
11: I think that level, it comes across as arrogance
10: yep.
11: to say, we don't care what you say. We're doing it anyway.
10: Yep. Yeah.
11: All right. Well, coming up on Inside Sources, this story makes me wonder if Hegseth and President Trump have a little bit of Tom Cruise in them. But people are talking about it today because on the president's journey back from Turkey, the country, he pulled a stunt. He ended up on a different plane, unbeknownst to just about everyone. And we're going to talk about that after news, traffic, and weather.
1: 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I'm Cameron Elliott. KSL's top local story this hour. The Church of Jesus Christ of Latter-day Saints is calling for even more volunteers to help with the open house for the Salt Lake Temple.
12: I just love people, so I talk to everyone.
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1: Church Newsroom says people from a variety of backgrounds, faiths, talents, and experience levels are encouraged to participate. The open house is scheduled to run from April 5th to October 1st next year. Our top national story this hour from ABC News. The University of Michigan doesn't want freshmen in their first semester to worry about grades, so they're trying a different method of grading.
15: It's pass or fail. That's it. No letter grades at all. It's something new the university is trying to help curb the mental health crisis some college-aged individuals are experiencing. The school says it will help freshmen acclimate to the demands of college. And it will do something about grade inflation. One former political science professor tells the Wall Street Journal, grades have lost their value as an indication of quality or excellence. In 2022, 74% of all undergraduate grades were at an A level. 10 years ago, it was just 57% of undergrads. Another hope is that the pass or fail grades will make students work a little harder. Alexandria Bonilla, KSL News Radio.
1: Taking a look at your money at this moment, we've got red across the board right now. The Dow Jones is down 94 points. That's nearly 0.2%. The S&P 500 is down 21 points. That's nearly 0.25%. And the NASDAQ is down 156 points. That is 0.6%. Oil, on the other hand, is up nearly a dollar. Coming up, we're heading to a cool-off, finally. KSL weather is next. KSL news time is 11:32.
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20: I-15 looking clean and clear all across the Wasatch Front. In fact, all your major freeways not seeing any delays out of the ordinary. Just a little slow both directions on the 201 freeway in Magna between 8400 West and 7200 West. And in Utah County, eastbound 2100 North, the light scatter delays from Redwood Road over to I-15 and eastbound Quarry Ride Highway at Mountain View Corridor. Regular congestion there as well. I'm Cormac McBone in the KSL Traffic Center.
1: Today the high is going to be 98, but that's the last time we're going to scrape the hundreds for a while. Temperatures are going to drop into the 80s for most of the week until Monday when we hit a high of 90. Right now, though, it's 90 degrees and mostly cloudy. I'm Cameron Elliott from the KSL Common Spirit Health Studios. 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
11: So when we were talking about the story this morning, our producer Andy said it made him think of Mission Impossible. And, you know, I mean, maybe it could have worked in Mission Impossible. I would say maybe James Bond. But I'm not. I mean, I don't know if I'm that convinced.
10: No, but this is pretty cool, I have to admit. So this morning we're getting some details about a deception to protect President Trump from alleged Iranian threats. And if you recall, he was in Turkey for the NATO summit. The Washington Post has reported that when he left Turkey, the plane that everybody watched him board actually took off without him.
11: Mm-hmm.
10: Let's get the details of that from ABC News.
22: The Washington Post reporting President Trump quickly sneaked off the plane and into a catering truck before boarding a smaller, far less conspicuous military aircraft to begin the journey home. The president had flown to the NATO summit on the new Qatari-gifted aircraft. Then the Secret Service had decided to fly everyone home on the older blue and white model.
10: Yeah, that was ABC News Chief Global Affairs Correspondent Martha Raddatz. And I think it's interesting. So what he did was, so you got the Qatari Air Force One, you got the real Air Force One, and then you got this military jet.
11: Right.
10: And so let's kind of keep them in order here. So he gets on the Qatari jet looking like he's going to board that and leave, but he goes out the back door.
11: No, I thought it was the other way.
10: Okay,
11: I thought
10: the military, the Air Force One.
11: He got on the traditional, the traditional Air Force One.
10: Because as you recall, there was some controversy about the Qatari one that somebody had leaked.
11: It didn't have defensive capabilities.
10: It didn't have the same defensive abilities as Air Force One. He, of course, liked it because it's a lot more luxurious, and so he was upset he couldn't ride on it. Well, he couldn't ride on either one because he went out the back door, got in a catering truck, probably grabbed a sandwich, and then they took him over to a military jet where he boarded that, and nobody saw him board, and he just took off. I'm sure it was a comfortable jet, but it wasn't Air Force One, and it wasn't Qatari jet. He just flew, and he got to England, I think, and then he got back on the Qatari jet or one of them.
11: I think that's interesting, and I've heard that Pete Hegseth went with him, and so my first response was Pete Hegseth probably thought this would be really cool.
10: Well, I actually think it was. So I thought the same thing, to be honest with you. He's at a NATO summit in Turkey, and Iran has, like, I mean, they've got posters all over the country that, you know, his man, Donald Trump, needs to die.
11: Kill America, yeah. Right? I mean, death to America.
10: Death to Trump. So, you know, I think his life was under the gun, and I think people were concerned, and I think the military had every reason to do whatever they could to guard his identity, because, let's face it, whether he's on the Qatar jet or Air Force One, those are big jets to be flying over your airspace.
11: Yeah.
10: And they're probably easy, slow targets for some, you know, missile to hit.
11: Well, so probably not, but
10: doing that, I'm sure that they've got a fleet of other ships around them, jets around them. But still, you know, I think it made perfect sense, because then no matter what, they nobody was going to figure out what jet he was on.
11: Yeah. So one of the things that's interesting to me is, like, very few people, as when you're talking about issues of national security like that, I would agree, right? The fewer people who know, the better. But the people on Air Force One that was designated Air Force One did not know that they were decoys.
10: I know that.
11: So,
10: okay, that's a little unusual.
11: If you are White House staff, if you are the journalists who are the White House, you know, you get the privilege of flying on Air Force One, and then you find out you're a decoy.
10: Right. Yeah.
11: That is. I would have some anxiety about that.
10: That would be problematic. Yeah. Well, we think this jet's under threat.
11: Wait,
10: so
11: what?
10: We're not going to tell anybody until it's over. Even the pilots were probably going, "Hey, wait a minute. Why didn't you tell us?" And you probably had to wonder what the people that were on that jet, especially the
11: media.
10: That's
11: what I'm saying. Like, they didn't know.
10: I know, but when they're flying, they're like, "We want to talk to the president about what just happened in NATO. Where is he?"
11: Sleeping.
10: He's in the back room. Yeah, he's in the restroom. It'll be a little while. So, yeah, I mean, they never saw him. Nobody ever. But then, and then they all go meet up in London or something and get things squared away. And he was really upset. And what that's the irony is, Trump was upset at somebody in his administration that had leaked information about the lack of defensive capabilities
11: on
10: the
11: new
10: Qatari jet.
11: Mm-hmm.
10: And but it didn't even matter, because he wasn't on it anyway. He wasn't even on Air Force One.
11: Yeah,
10: which he was complaining, I got to ride the old beater.
11: The legacy one.
10: Right. Yeah, I got this.
11: It's not an old beater. I mean, let's be clear.
10: I know,
11: These things are outfitted like crazy. So this story, it definitely does have stuff like that are James Bond-esque and Mission Impossible-esque. But some of the things that I'm seeing in the Washington Post story, which they're the ones who broke this story. There are other news organizations now talking about it as well. But when the Legacy Air Force One plane carrying White House staff and journalists, it initially appeared without a call sign when it was on radar, and then it took the Air Force call sign AF1 mid-flight, and then arrived in Britain about 10:30 at night. So you mentioned if we have a question for the president. Well, a media pool report said the flight was uneventful and there were no visitors to the press cabin. Yes, that would be correct.
10: Yeah.
11: So there was no flight tracker data for the C-32A, but that is the one where that's the former Qatari jet. So there was it landed about 10:30. Legacy Air Force One landed several minutes later, but there's not information really about the military jet, right? And there's not video that shows the president entering or exiting C-32A, which is the Qatari jet, or anything entering the Legacy Air Force One as they're starting to. So they're just trying to say, look, there's just some deception.
10: So he's at an airport in Turkey.
11: Yep.
10: You would think the authorities there would have said, hey, somebody's walking out the back door of the Air Force One. You know what I mean?
11: I think there are some people on a need-to-know basis,
10: yeah,
11: and it's like, you know, so. I will tell you this, but if you tell anybody, I'll have to kill you. I mean, I don't know that they actually threaten
10: them. Who do you trust in a situation like that? We are learning that Iran actually had some talks about shooting down Air Force One. And, you know, Turkey and Iran are not exactly, you know, millennia apart. I mean, they could have got some missiles into that area. So I think it was smart for the Defense Department to do, and for the Secret Service or whoever engineered that. And I think learning about it now is kind of cool.
11: I want to tell you how the Washington Post story ends. So reporters had been instructed to lower the window shades on the plane in Turkey, and they asked the president why they had to lower the window shades. The president said, quote, because you're probably on a dangerous flight because of the sleaze bags we have to deal with. He has a threat all the time against his life, and that he is number one on Iran's list. And then he says this, but if I go, you go, right? Perhaps someday you want to change professions. And then he got off the plane and left them as sitting ducks, potentially.
10: That is too weird to be true. I don't know. I think the more we learn about it, the more interesting it is. And it was, I mean, Hegseth went with him for, because he's obviously important too.
11: Do you remember 9/11? We didn't know for a while where President Bush was, right? And I think that's on purpose, right? We don't. And as I'm not on a need to know list, right, of classified information, there are times where we don't know. And I think that that's appropriate.
10: Right. No. And that makes a perfect sense. And I personally thought about this as being he's a shooting moving target. And, you know, he is a target there. He's not when he's in the United States of America. But, you know, Iran certainly must have thought, hey, let's shoot down that jet. We can. You know, kill two birds with one stone and kill the president of the United States and make a big splash.
11: I just want you to know I am 100% certain that Air Force One at all times, even if it's a decoy, has military escorts that are have strong defensive capabilities. There's no way that you're going to fly in an area of the world where you know you're under threat.
10: No, I understand. I'm sure that there was a lot of protection around all the jets, but it seems like all three of them were there.
11: Yeah, they were all there. And it, again, it's part of the art of deception. So there you go.
10: Okay. Well, coming up on Inside Sources, new research shows how dogs can distinguish between emotions in our own faces.
11: Human faces.
10: Yeah. More on that in our final segment of Inside Sources. 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
11: So, this is a story that I really loved, Greg. New research says dogs can tell your emotions.
10: You know, I actually believe that.
11: Yeah.
10: I mean, I've never been a dog owner, a dog fan. Please don't get mad. But we have two now. and I've really grown to love these two animals. And I do think that they know when something's wrong. Now, they love mom. They love my wife. They do anything for her. And they can tell when she's sad. And they can tell when she's happy. And you know, I actually believe that that's true. They completely understand human emotion.
11: So it's an actual study, and researchers put dogs in MRI scanners, and the Washington Post says they were awake, they were unrestrained. They went in MRI scanners to see if their brains lit up in different regions while they looked at pictures of human facial expressions. And they found one thing that dog owners already knew. Dogs can tell the difference between joy and a blank stare, and between happy and angry faces. Then they also showed that dogs could make the distinction between fear and anger. And I think sometimes you can smell fear, but fear and anger, fear and sadness. So those are somewhat nuanced emotions. And this is the co-author of the study that was just published. They said it's the first time, as far as they know, that there's proof that dogs can distinguish between faces expressing two similar but different emotions.
10: Yeah, interesting. This is a slightly off topic, but last night our dogs were just weird, just like completely weird. And the dog that neither one of them was crazy about me, but they were both like just as close as they could be. And I realized that we were having a thunderstorm outside. Aww. And I didn't appreciate it how much that bothered them, but they were like,
11: were they trying to protect you or they wanted
10: no,
11: you to
10: they
11: protect
10: wanted me
11: them?
10: To protect them? They were like, Dad, help us out here.
11: Yeah. I just think that's really interesting, and it's super fun. And I mean, I've said this a bazillion times. I was a no to a dog person. I told my kids no for 25 years, and now we have two, and they are cute, and I just love them so much.
10: We're on the same page. Yep, both of us.
11: Oh, okay, I do have some fun facts for today. So it is hip hop day, and I didn't really know the origins of hip hop, so I wanted to share that with you. If I can pull that up really quickly, hold on. So hip hop day originated, well, hip hop actually as a musical genre, it originated, it's not that many years ago, but it was 1973. At a house party in the Bronx, there was an 18-year-old DJ, Cool Herc. He began extending the musical breaks of the records he was playing and speaking over the beat, and that marked the unofficial birth of hip-hop music, and that's why we have Hip Hop Day today. So there you go.
10: Is it still a big music genre? I don't know.
11: I have no idea. Is it?
10: We have our youngster in the studio. Do you know if hip-hop's still a big deal, Britt?
1: Hip-hop's a very big deal. Okay, there we go. We're oldsters. Okay, we don't know.
10: Cutting you up.
1: We don't know.
10: Catching you off guard here.
11: Okay, so today is August 11th, and it was on this day in 1886 that Gottlieb Daimler received a patent for the world's first motorcycle. So I thought you might appreciate that.
10: Oh, right? Yeah, because there's a Daimler Chrysler is one of the that's the new Chrysler. That's what it's called. I wonder what the first motorcycle was. It must have been a Daimler.
11: Anyway. It must have been.
10: Yeah. That's cool.
11: It was on this day in 1934 that the first federal prisoners landed on Alcatraz. So we know how that ended.
10: Right.
11: It was on this
10: Somebody
11: day
10: escaped.
11: In 1944 that Joanna Cole was born. So you may not know her, but parents of younger, well, I guess maybe millennials. She was the author of The Magic School Bus. So she made Ms. Frizzle really popular and made science fun for kids of all ages. I read to my kids Magic School Bus books, and then there was a little TV show and stuff. So she was born on this day in 1944.
10: There's a cool song by The Who called Magic Bus, too. It has nothing to do with
11: it's
10: the book, but it
11: probably
10: just made me think
11: not
10: about,
11: the
10: yeah,
11: Magic right, School yeah, Bus, okay. though. No, no. 1950, Steve Wozniak was born, so he was the co-founder of Apple in 1977.
10: There you go.
11: Yep. So 1965, this one is sad. The Watts Rebellion began, so there was 5 days of violence in the Watts neighborhood. 34 people dead, over 1,000 injured, nearly 4,000 arrested, $40 million worth of property damage.
10: I remember I was a young person at the time, and there was a lot going on in the country. And I mean, in 1965, I was 8 years old, but old enough to know that you know, something's going on, and there were the race riots and things like that. And it was just, I just remember that being troubling. To me personally, it bothered me, scared me.
11: Well, it was 1972 on this day that the last ground combat troops in South Vietnam left to return to the United States. That was a really interesting time and different, right? They did not return home to a hero's welcome, for
10: sure. No, sadly. Now I think they're treated well now.
11: Yeah. 1984. So this one is
10: funny almost.
11: It is funny almost, right? So President Ronald Reagan was doing a sound check, and he joked by saying this: "My fellow Americans, I am pleased to tell you today that I signed legislation that will outlaw Russia forever. We begin bombing in 5 minutes." I don't think Russia found it very funny.
10: Yeah. President, can you see if your mic's working? Yeah.
11: Oops. Can you imagine? Okay. 1999, Salt Lake City experienced an F2 tornado. So do you remember that day?
10: I remember. You know, it's weird. I'm remembering all these things today. Yeah. You're doing, except the 1950 one, obviously. But when you got into the 60s, all of these events I remember very clearly. And I remember that tornado. It was like, it literally hit down
11: right
10: across
11: here.
10: The street. Yeah.
11: Yeah. Yeah.
10: It was wild. I was downtown Salt Lake, just a few blocks away.
11: Yeah. It was on this day in 2008 that Airbnb officially launched its vacation rental site. So I've used Airbnb multiple times, sometimes with good results, sometimes not.
10: Okay. I don't remember that one, but that's cool. So that's not that long ago, 18 years.
11: And then in 2014, this one's sad, but this is the day that Robin Williams died at age 63.
10: Much too young.
11: Much
10: too
11: young.
10: One of the geniuses of comedy. Really loved that man.
11: Yeah. And then finally, my last fun fact is that it was on this day in 2020 that Joe Biden announced Kamala Harris as his running mate, and we got the first female vice president in U.S. history.
10: Oh, yeah. On this day in 2020, six years ago, and the successful campaign that the two of them ran.
11: Yep.
10: Hey, well, speaking of campaigns, there are six, count them, primaries going on in the country
11: today.
10: Isn't
11: that crazy?
10: And we're like less than 3 months away.
11: Yeah.
10: And I've been watching, and you and I have been talking about the primaries. We had some in Utah, and then they could, I think we've got some states that are actually, we're still a week away from the last primaries.
11: There's more next week.
10: But as I was looking at the primaries and you're watching all the screens and you're looking at some of the people that are running, there seems to be a theme this year that is scaring me a little bit with respect to both parties. Mm. And that is, let's start with the Democrats, my party. They are running a lot of candidates that are being deemed democratic socialists because they're, let's face it, they're socialists. And people are calling them communists, they're calling them socialists. But they're scaring some people about what that means. And I don't want to get into what it means. All I'm saying is the Democrats have this incredible opportunity to take over both houses. And they are, in my opinion, taking some serious risks with that, by putting some candidates on the ballot that are going to scare. So the Democrats will love them, I assume. Mm-hmm. The Republicans will not like them. The independents are going to have to decide, do we really want a not moderate Democrat, a Democrat who's pretty far left, these democratic socialists? I think that the Democrats are going to shoot themselves in the foot. Luckily, the Republicans are doing the same thing. And what they're doing is they're putting up MAGA candidates who Trump is getting upset at some of his friends who are in Congress, who he hasn't liked, who haven't supported him 100%, and he's putting more further right candidates in place. And so the Republicans are putting in their people. The Republicans will love them. The Democrats will hate them. The independents are going to be scared of them as well. And so as much as the Democrats are blowing an opportunity, the Republicans are sort of letting them do that. What's going to be really interesting, you and I are going to have a blast on election night, no matter what happens, because we're going to see where this country's going, because we've just long thought, you know, it's the midterm elections, the party in office doesn't do very well. But this year it could be different. We don't know what it's going to be like, but the Democrats are putting up some problematic candidates and the Republicans are doing them a huge favor and doing the same thing. Does that mean nobody gets out and vote, or does it mean we're going to have a democratic socialist, or does it mean that the Republicans are going to keep the Senate? We don't know. Probably not going to keep the House, but if they keep the Senate, that's huge for them. So it'll be interesting election night. I love this season. It's getting closer and closer. And those are my final thoughts.
11: Thanks for your closing arguments. Look, coming up next, the Utah Attorney General says a college sports bill on name, image, and likeness could affect laws involving transgender athletes. Ugh, sounds complicated. The full breakdown coming up on Utah's New News with Britt Johnson. Stay tuned.
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8: Good afternoon, KSL News Time, 12 o'clock. It's Utah's noon news starting now. I'm Britt Johnson in for Maria Chaleos this week. KSL's top story this hour.
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8: There's some progress this morning on the Rocky Canyon fire, but fire officials warn the danger is far from over. KSL News Radio's Eric Cabrera has the latest as evacuations remain in place around Hennifer. Eric?
9: Britt, firefighters now have the Rocky Canyon fire about 23% contained after mapping it overnight at just over 13,600 acres. That containment is mainly along the Highway 65 and 66 corridor near East Canyon, but officials say the fire also had its most active night since it started.
12: Most of the time it had been cooling off overnight, but last night it did not, and it stayed very active. Anyone who stayed up from the Hennifer area watching it was making progress along that ridge most of the evening and didn't start to cool off until well into the morning here.
9: That was Sierra Hellstrom. That activity is especially concerning above Hennifer and toward Franklin Canyon in Colville. Crews are using dozers and aircraft today and may even rappel into areas too steep to reach from the ground. Hennifer evacuations remain in place while some people closer to Colville have been told to be ready to leave. As updates come in, I'll bring you the latest on Jeff Kaplan's Afternoon News. Live, Eric Cabrera, KSL News Radio.
8: And these wildfires keep popping up, and then there's lightning storms on the way. We could see more. But Utah Fire Info Prevention and Communications Specialist Kelly Wicken says Utah got a new multi-mission aircraft this year to help detect lightning strikes.
13: Acts as a air attack platform, but it has a lightning detection system on it. So we can fly over and use that to help early detection for wildfires.
8: Wiccan says they plan on using it this week while storms are in the forecast. After the fire season, we'll analyze how it's been doing this year, and if it proves to be a big help, they could look into getting more as long as budget allows. The Widemouth 2 fire is still burning in Millard and Sevier County. It's reached over 122,000 acres and crews have it 30% contained. There are 877 personnel working on it, and that includes 13 crews and 6 helicopters. And the Black Canyon fire is 3,500 acres, but 0% contained. That's in Emery County's Reeder subdivision. We're learning the massive police presence we saw on Redwood Road near North Temple this morning was because of a shooting. The police say nobody was hurt and no property was damaged. Detectives say someone just fired a couple of shots up into the air right by the Aspire Salt Lake Apartments. Police didn't say whether they're still looking for the person suspected or firing the gun. A Taylorsville man is facing felony charges after police say he manipulated his mother into giving him tens of thousands of dollars. KSL News Radio's Reagan Edelman has the story.
2: Zachary Stewart is accused of threatening and stealing from his mother, who told police she was too afraid of him to report the behavior. Court documents show multiple text messages between her and the 46-year-old where he gets aggressive because she doesn't answer the phone. She told police Stewart would track her cell and put air tags in her belongings, making her too afraid to go to a police station. Police also say that of 787 transactions on her bank account over 6 months, 679 were transfers to Stewart's Cash App, not to mention multiple ATM cash withdrawals that ultimately left the woman with less than $4,000 for day-to-day expenses over a six-month period. Stewart has now been charged with financial exploitation of a vulnerable adult and unlawful installation of a tracking device. Reagan Edelman, KSL News Radio.
8: A Juab County man with a history of sex charges has been arrested once again. Saratoga Springs police say that Justin Brent Christiansen used his phone to take inappropriate pictures of women in a skirt and inappropriately touching two other women, trying to make it look like an accident. Christiansen is actually on probation for an arrest back in 2024 when police say he recorded a woman without her consent. He also pled guilty to sexual abuse charges back in 2017. KSL's top national stories. Luigi Mangione, the man accused of shooting and killing UnitedHealthcare CEO Brian Thompson back in 2024, was in court today for a pretrial hearing. Defense attorneys asked the judge for the trial to be broadcast live. More from ABC's Peter Haralambos outside the court in Lower Manhattan.
3: The judge didn't openly address that during today's conference. He only said that the court would go as far as to allow that overflow room. We don't actually even know if there will be a live feed of the actual proceedings in the overflow room itself, perhaps only an audio feed. It seems unlikely at this point that we're going to see, if anything, a live broadcast. Though it remains a possibility, we'll see the openings, the closing statements, and when the jury actually delivers their verdict.
8: The judge adjourned court until September 8th when the jury selection would begin. Local law enforcement agencies have echoed what the FBI has been saying for months. Crime is down in major U.S. cities.
4: According to the Major Cities Chiefs Association, murders alone were down more than 17% in the first half of 2026 compared to the same period the previous year. Robberies, rapes, and aggravated assaults likewise were lower. The declines continue a trend that reversed the crime surge that came during the pandemic.
8: That's ABC's Jim Ryan reporting. First look traffic, here's Cormac Bone.
5: I-15 looking clean and clear between Ogden and Provo, but westbound I-80, we do have a disabled semi-truck near Mountain Dell in the runaway truck ramp on the left shoulder, so no delays there either. I'm Cormac Bone in the KSL Traffic Center.
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8: Evacuations are still in place in Hennifer as the Rocky Canyon fire continues. Crews have it 23% contained. KSL News Time, 12:07. The Department of Public Safety is reminding Utahns that school is starting back up, means kids will be taking the bus. Jason Mettman with the Highway Safety Office tells inside sources drivers should be thinking about why that bus is stopped.
19: That's because kids are either boarding on or off the bus. There's going to be kids that are rushing to get to that bus stop. There may be pedestrians crossing to get to that bus stop. So drivers need to be aware of what's happening all around that bus, not just between you and that stop sign.
8: Mettman says these crashes that occur during the first few weeks of back-to-school season usually deal with distracted drivers and can be deadly for all involved. Jason will join later in the show at 12:45 to talk about a new program to keep young drivers safe. It's almost time for Utah kids to head back to school. The Granite and Iron County school districts welcome their students back tomorrow, and the Beaver County and Washington County school districts resume class on Thursday. Washington County School District spokesperson Stephen Dunham tells KSL a big focus for them this year is cutting down on school lunch debt by helping parents get the assistance they need.
20: The cost of living down here is quite high. We've seen inflation go up. We recognize that times are hard, or you may have a short-term crisis in your family. There are resources available here within our community to help. We just need you to let us know.
8: Seventh graders in the Murray City School District go back to class on Friday. The University of Michigan doesn't want freshmen in their first semester to worry about grades, so they're trying a different method of grading.
21: It's pass or fail. That's it. No letter grades at all. It's something new the university is trying to help curb the mental health crisis some college-aged individuals are experiencing. The school says it will help freshmen acclimate to the demands of college, and it will do something about grade inflation. One former political science professor tells the Wall Street Journal, grades have lost their value as an indication of quality or excellence. In 2022, 74% of all undergraduate grades were at an A level. 10 years ago, it was just 57% of undergrads. Another hope is that the pass or fail grades will make students work a little harder. Alexandria Bonilla, KSL News Radio.
8: 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Here's Cormac Bone.
5: Still looking good on I-15 between Ogden and Provo. It is just regular delays to look out for. Eastbound Corey Ride Highway approaching Mountain View Corridor and Pioneer Crossing as you come out of Saratoga Springs. Some pretty heavy congestion. And both directions of Bangor Highway, the normal slowdowns as you approach the 201 freeway. 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Cormac Bone in the KSL Traffic Center.
22: Forecast calls for a 98 today for a daytime high. Build up clouds in the afternoon and a slight chance we see a thunderstorm roll in. 93 tomorrow, scattered storms. More scattered thunderstorms on Thursday. 83 is all we get for a high. From the KSL Weather Center, I'm Matt Johnson.
8: Right now, it's 91 degrees in Salt Lake City. Coming up on Utah's new news, we'll hear about a scary American Airlines flight forced to make an emergency landing after a bird strike. 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We're Utah's news, traffic, and weather station.
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3: 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The three things you need to know this hour. First,
4: Utah's Attorney General has signed on to a letter urging Congress to make changes to a major college sports bill, warning it could have unintended consequences for current state laws involving transgender athletes. I'm KSL News Radio's Adam Small.
3: Second, a large police presence in an apartment complex this morning turned out to be some shots fired, but no one was hurt and no property was damaged. Third, traffic and weather together.
5: Still looking really good speed-wise on all your major freeways. Just eastbound 2100 north in Lehigh, the regular construction congestion trying to get onto I-15. I'm Cormac Bone in the KSL Traffic Center.
6: Highs topping in the upper 90s today with a slight chance, but better rain chances through the late week. I'm Matt Johnson.
3: It's 91 degrees at the KSL Common Spirit Health Studios. 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
7: From ABC News, I'm Michelle Franzen. New details about a possible Iranian plot against President Trump and an elaborate deception plan to protect the president. The Washington Post reporting when the president departed the NATO summit in Turkey last month, he was secretly taken off Air Force One and onto a military jet using a catering truck. Here's ABC's Martha Raddatz.
8: The president walks up the steps to Air Force One, waves goodbye, the catering truck just below the plane. Then 5 minutes later, the press boards Air Force One off to the right while the catering truck pulls away, reportedly with the president inside. The truck is then seen pulling up behind another military aircraft parked behind Air Force One.
7: U.S. Marine and veteran Robert Gilman is on a flight back to America after his release from a Russian prison. Gilman was wrongfully detained on disputed charges for more than 4 years. The group advocating for his release says he was abused and is gravely ill. President Trump says he spoke to Gilman, who was being flown to a military base in Texas for medical care and evaluation. The president says he talked with Russia's president and he agreed to the humanitarian release. Severe storm sweeping through the Midwest. Tornado warnings in the Chicago area led to the evacuation of the air traffic control tower at Midway Airport. Audio of controller alerting aircraft captured on ATC.com.
9: We're going to evacuate the tower here shortly. I got you all in a place that you can hold. Number 4712, I'll move you to your gate if you can get there, but we're going to leave the tower here.
3: Time for the KSL in-depth, and we're going to go a little bit more, getting a little more detail on that story. So that bird strike, it forced an American Airlines flight to make an emergency stop. ABC's Gio Benitez has the story.
10: Just imagine this. You're on this packed plane. You're flying to Charlotte. You think everything's fine when all of a sudden, over water, flames start shooting out of the engine.
11: This morning, American Airlines is inspecting the damage following this terrifying mid-air scare.
12: Mayday, mayday, mayday. We've got a engine problem here.
11: The American flight was departing from Myrtle Beach, South Carolina, when it was forced to make an emergency landing after a bird strike. The pilots calling in a mayday as flames burst out of the engine. Other pilots telling the tower that they saw birds go right into the plane's left engine shortly after 8:40 a.m. Monday.
13: I heard this loud bang. And some rumbling, and it was significant enough that I turned to my husband and asked him to please cover my daughter's ears. It was so loud.
11: The Boeing 737 already over water before turning around. 172 passengers on board landing safely back at Myrtle Beach International Airport. Some bursting into cheers.
14: Hey, folks, from the captain. Welcome back to Myrtle. Everything is good.
11: Emergency personnel meeting the plane on the runway.
10: And the airline says it is now inspecting that aircraft for any damage before returning it to active service.

0: Holy cow, that would be freaking out if I were on that flight. We're glad that everyone made it out safe. And that was the KSL In Depth. KSL News Time 12:19. 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
1: Still no delays on all our major freeways across the Wasatch Front, but there are a couple of disabled vehicles. First, southbound I-15 at 3300 South. They're in the right shoulder, so just be careful as you get off the freeway at 3300 South. And then we also have in Parley's Canyon, westbound I-80, a disabled semi-truck that used the runaway truck ramp on the left side as you pass the Mountaindale Golf Course. Again, both in the shoulder, so no delays on your major freeways. From Beethoven's Ninth to icons like Idina Menzel, summer sounds better under the stars. 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Cormac Bone in the KSL Traffic Center.
2: KSL 7-day forecast. I've got highs topping out around 98 degrees today, mostly cloudy by afternoon, and just a slight chance we see something roll in from the mountains. Calling for scattered thunderstorms Wednesday afternoon, 93 is going to be the high. We're down to 83 on Thursday. Scattered thunderstorms likely. We keep isolated storms in the forecast on Friday, 82. Moving into the weekend, looks like partly cloudy skies Saturday, Sunday, and Monday, with temperatures in the 80s generally. From the KSL Weather Center, I'm Matt Johnson.
0: Right now it's 91 degrees and mostly sunny in Salt Lake City. 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

0: 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I personally lost over 30 pounds in just 7 weeks through Soda's plan. 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
21: 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A multi-million dollar electricity project in the UK was disrupted after Harry Potter fans said construction of the project would disturb a memorial for Dobby, the house elf.
22: Dobby is happy to be with his friend.
21: Although he's a fictional character, the memorial is very much real. It's on the beach where his character dies. Not a spoiler. That book came out 19 years ago and the movie probably a decade or so ago. It features rocks with messages for Dobby as well as socks, the one item that freed him from his work as a house elf. And the energy company listened to these calls and diverted the cable from the path on Wales Beach. Instead, CBS reports that it's next to some remains from the Bronze Age. Watching Utah's money, the Las Vegas dessert shop Pink Box Donuts is coming to the Salt Lake Valley. The chain is opening a location in Sandy this weekend. It's the chain's 3rd location in Utah, one of these only places to get their creative and outrageous looking donuts. Poultry companies are saturating the market with too much product. all the different cuts and mass amounts of meat are decreasing wholesale prices and hitting profits hard. The Wall Street Journal says chicken supplies are up 4.5% in the last quarter, and that's way more chicken than Americans need. Gripes over overly bright Tesla headlights have been vindicated. The automaker recalled more than 20,000 vehicles over some low beam headlights that are excessively bright. Reuters reports it reduced visibility for oncoming drivers and increased crash risks. Taking a look at the market, things are down right now. The Dow has lost 103 points. The S&P is off 25 points. The NASDAQ has lost 190 points. That's almost 0.75%. Oil right now is sitting at $83 a barrel. YouTube sensation Miss Rachel and her husband Aaron Accurso are releasing their debut album I'm So Happy next month.
0: I'm so happy. Jump. I'm so happy.
21: Miss Rachel is known for her educational YouTube channel that aims to help children bond through music. The album features 23 tracks, including songs like I Could Be Your Friend, which is about social skills. Her husband co-produced the album, reimagining fan favorites from the team of musicians.
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26: Looking good on all your major freeways. We do still have this disabled vehicle on southbound I-15 just before 3300 South. Out of traffic in the right shoulder, so no delays behind him. Where it is slow is in the usual places. Actually, westbound Pioneer crossing a little heavier now, approaching Mountain View Corridor in Lehigh and Saratoga Springs. And in Salt Lake County, it's the 201 freeway. Light and scattered delays both directions in Magna from 8400 West over to 7200 West. I'm Cormac Bone in the KSL Traffic Center.
27: Calling for a high of 98 today, mostly cloudy skies, and about a 30% chance that we see something roll in off the mountain. Going for 93 tomorrow, scattered storms, more scattered thunderstorms, in fact, the best chance of the week landing on Thursday, high of only 83. From the KSL Weather Center, I'm Matt Johnson.
21: Right now, it's 93 degrees and partly sunny in Salt Lake City.
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21: Good afternoon, KSL News Time, 1230. KSL's top story this hour. Health officials are pushing back against the Trump administration's attempt to limit the number of childhood vaccines. The executive order also says the measles, mumps, and rubella vaccine should be split into three separate shots. ABC News Chief White House Correspondent Mary Bruce reports from Washington.
2: The president says there's nothing to lose by breaking up these vaccines, but experts caution that is not the case. They are warning that this new schedule could leave children more vulnerable to infectious diseases. And now one top Republican senator who is also a doctor is rebuking the president, Senator Bill Cassidy, saying flatly this executive order is wrong.
21: The executive order comes as Utah measles cases continue to rise, with the state now holding the title of the second highest number of cases in the country. KSL News Radio's McKenna Rodriguez has more on what local physicians are saying.
3: Family medicine doctor Jordan Roberts says Utah is a hot spot simply because we have low rates of vaccination against measles, and it's the most contagious virus that affects people.
4: In order to maintain an immune population, we have to have high rates of vaccination, and we have not had the rates necessary to protect us for some time.
3: The state has seen over 700 measles cases since June 2025. Robert says the summer has been quiet in terms of new cases, but many doctors are worried that kids going back to school could cause more outbreaks. He says it's important to recognize symptoms, get tested, and isolate from others if infected. McKenna Rodriguez, KSL News Radio.
21: A new drug being tested at Intermountain Hospitals is making huge strides in the treatment of pancreatic cancer. KSL News Radio's Cameron Elliott reports.
5: Pancreatic cancer is one of the deadliest diagnoses that an oncologist can give. Once diagnosed, a person can have as little as 6 months left to live. Well, the director of gastrointestinal oncology at Intermountain Health, Dr. Mark Lewis, says that may soon change thanks to a new drug, a pill called daraxonrasib.
6: But what they showed was patients who remained on intravenous chemo, fewer than one in six of them was alive at a year if they stayed on IV chemo. The patients who switched to be on the pill, more than half of them were alive at a year.
5: The drug is not currently available to the public and is only available through clinical trials, but Dr. Lewis said it could be commercially available within a few years. Cameron Elliott, KSL News Radio.
21: Amid the cyclospora outbreak, the nation is now dealing with a salmonella outbreak. According to the Utah Department of Health and Human Services, there's only one case related to the national outbreak across the whole state. Jeff Eason, director of the Office of Communicable Diseases with DHHS, says that following food safety is important.
7: I do want to point out that we have no indication that there are any risks to our community, either at restaurants or our retail grocers. All indications are that the raw jalapenos were not distributed to Utah.
21: Symptoms of salmonella include diarrhea, fever, and stomach cramps. Utah Attorney General is speaking out against a college sports bill, saying it could impact Utah's regulations on transgender athletes.
8: Utah Attorney General Derek Brown and five other state's attorneys general signed a letter urging Congress to change some of the language in the Protect College Sports Act, a bill meant to regulate and rein in name, image, and likeness contracts. University of Utah defensive end Lance Holdsclaw testified in a hearing about this bill in D.C. earlier this year.
9: College athletics has provided me with incredible opportunities, relationships, and experiences that have helped me elevate my life in tremendous ways. I believe strongly in preserving these opportunities for future generations.
8: However, Brown and the other AGs are now warning this bill could have unintended consequences by creating eligibility guidelines for college athletes. They say those proposed federal guidelines could overrule state laws like Utah's that bans transgender girls from competing in girls' school sports. They're now asking Congress to add language making it clear this bill will not do that. Adam Small, KSL News Radio.
21: KSL reached out to Brown's office, who declined to comment further. KSL's top national stories. There's a new call among a group of lawmakers for prediction betting websites to stop allowing users to bet on wildfires. ABC's Alex Stone says users can bet on where and when the next wildfire will begin.
11: One website called Wildfire uses a slogan, "You can't predict fire, but you can trade on it." Sites like it and Polymarket allow users to bet on when and where the next wildfire will occur and how fast wildfires will spread. Multiple U.S. senators are calling for betting on wildfires to stop. Ann Skeet, an expert in ethics at Santa Clara University, says such betting could incentivize people to start fires to make money.
29: We refer to as perverse incentives.
11: Cal Fire firefighters are barred from betting on the sites. Lawmakers say more than $1.2 million in bets were placed on the 2025 wildfires in L.A. Alex Stone, ABC News, Los Angeles.
21: First look traffic, here's Cormac Bone.
26: North and southbound I-15, still clean and clear between Ogden and Provo, but we do have some delays in Provo at 300 South and University Avenue. I'm Cormac Bone in the KSL Traffic Center.
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21: Local physicians are urging people to stay safe as measles cases continue to rise, especially before the kids return to school. KSL News Time, 12:37. Americans are saddled with credit card debt, with many of them behind on payments.
20: We owe more and we're not paying our bills on time. The Federal Reserve Bank of New York says Americans now owe $1.26 trillion on credit cards, and 12% of us are delinquent in paying even the minimum amount. The high cost of gas, groceries, and household items all contributing. One thing helping those lucky enough to own a home: equity. More people are tapping into that, figuring a refinanced mortgage at a little over 6.5% makes more sense than a credit card balance of 23%. Sherry Preston, ABC News.
21: And Utah has the second largest homes on the market on average, but they're not exactly affordable. KSL News Radio's Alexandria Bonilla reports.
22: The size of the average home on the market is 2,440 square feet, and the average cost per square foot is $307. That adds up to $749,000 for a home. These homes are actually the second largest on average in the U.S. An analysis by Net Credit says they're about 20% larger than the average home on the market in the United States. The homes with the most square footage are available in Provo, Salt Lake City, and St. George. The issue is Utah has a large population of younger adults, and those younger adults are in need of starter homes, not these almost mansions. Alexandria Bonilla, KSL News Radio.
21: The Church of Jesus Christ of Latter-day Saints is creating even more opportunities to serve during the open house for the Salt Lake Temple.
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26: Freeways looking really good. I-15, no delays between Brigham City and Santaquin. But in Weber and Davis counties, we got some delays on southbound Highway 89. It starts near Skyline Drive, and it's slow all the way down the hill to the intersection with I-84 at the mouth of Weber Canyon. You've also got the normal delays near Harrison Boulevard, both directions of Highway 89. Otherwise, though, no delays on I-80 through Parley's Canyon, and we still do have that disabled semi-truck westbound I-80 near the Mountaindale Golf Course. They're in the left shoulder, not causing slowdowns. I'm Cormac Bone in the KSL Traffic Center.
1: Still airing on the warm side today with a high of 98. Look for extra cloud cover in the afternoon. 30% chance we see something roll in off the mountains. Overnight, 71 on the mild side. Tomorrow, 93 scattered thunderstorms. We keep those storms in the forecast on Thursday with a high of only 83 degrees. From the KSL Weather Center, I'm Matt Johnson.
21: Right now it's 93 degrees and partly sunny in Salt Lake City. 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
8: Stolen Voices of Dole Valley. A gripping new 9-part investigative podcast about a serial killer you've probably never heard of, Warren Forrest. A sadistic predator who prowled the Pacific Northwest in the early 70s. He hid behind the deeds of Ted Bundy, and he's only been convicted of 2 murders, but is suspected of many more. Since the release of Stolen Voices of Dole Valley, a witness identified in the podcast could lead investigators to the remains of Jamie Grissom.
9: He ran into the woods. He said he stumbled. As he fell down, he looks up and sees the body of a young woman.
8: And now the FBI is testing forensic evidence that had been collecting dust for decades. This cold case is now red hot. Binge the entire season of Stolen Voices of Dole Valley right now, wherever you get your podcasts. And make sure to hit that subscribe button so you don't miss out on the latest breaking news.
10: 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The three things you need to know this hour. First,
11: a groundbreaking new drug that treats pancreatic cancer is doubling the life expectancy of patients at the Intermountain Hospitals and beyond. I'm KSL News Radio's Cameron Elliott.
10: Second, local health officials are asking that people do more to protect themselves against measles as kids are returning to school. Third, traffic and weather together.
12: We do have a crash on northbound I-215, out of traffic and in the shoulder, so no delays just yet. But do watch out as you come through north 215 at the 201 freeway. I'm Cormac Bone in the KSL Traffic Center.
13: Upper 90s today with a slight chance, but then we dip the temperatures off to low 80s. I'm Matt Johnson.
10: It's 93 degrees at the KSL Common Spirit Health Studios. KSL's top national stories.
14: ABC News, I'm Michelle Franzen. More than 220 people are confirmed dead following yesterday's major earthquake in western Colombia. Crews now scrambling to dig through the rubble for survivors. ABC's Faith Abube is in Medellin.
15: American Alyssa Arroyave was at the gym in Medellin when it hit.
16: There was like this sudden commotion and everybody was yelling, and the staff then was like really pushing everybody to get outside as quickly as possible because it was quite strong.
15: The damage widespread, impacting health and community centers as well as roads, making it difficult to assess damage in rural areas.
14: President Trump says he spoke to U.S. Marine and veteran Robert Gilman after his release from a Russian prison. The 32-year-old held and abused for 4 years, according to the group advocating for his freedom. Gilman was said to be gravely ill. He is now on his way to a U.S. military hospital in Texas, where he'll receive medical attention. On Wall Street, stocks are lower due to the unrest in the Middle East. This is ABC News.
10: Time for the KSL In-Depth. AAA and Zero Fatalities are teaming up to ask Utah drivers to be patient, especially with new drivers. They're taking part in a bumper magnet campaign. Jason Mettman is with Highway Safety Office, and he joins me live. Jason, what can you tell me about this new campaign?
17: So we're excited to launch with AAA and Zero Fatalities today so that we can keep our teens safer on the road. School starts for many this week and next week. We want those teens to get to and from school safely and to use the road safely. And it's okay to be in that learning phase while they're doing it. So we're going to let other drivers know by having them slap this magnet on the back of their car and have drivers give them a little extra space.
10: What does the magnet say?
17: So the magnet is, it says, "New driver, please be patient." And then it's branded with Zero Fatalities on there. It's bright red. It's easily visible to other drivers. We're hoping it gives those teens the confidence to be in that learning phase and drive safely, but other drivers to give them a little extra space, back off a little, and give them a little patience and understanding.
10: How can people get one of these magnets?
17: So they're going to be distributed to brand new drivers as they get their new license or their learner permit at driver license offices throughout the state starting today.
10: Okay, so if someone is waiting for their license in the mail, it'll probably come in the mail with it. Is that how it works?
17: Nope, they'll pick it up when they go and take their test.
10: Oh, okay.
17: With their learner's permit, walk into the driver license office, and they'll hand you one along with your paper temporary permit.
10: And, I mean, how big of a problem is this? How deadly are the roads for these new drivers?
17: So here in Utah, teen drivers are about 7% of those that are out there on the road, but they represent 23% of all crashes in the state. So teen drivers are way overrepresented in incidents that are happening out on the roads. Unfortunately, last year, 42 people were killed on Utah roads involving a teen driver. So what that means to us is that some of that inexperience and some of that those issues that teen drivers face, speed, distractions, just like the rest of us, are causing crashes out on our roadways. So we'd call on parents today to take an active role in those teens learning how to drive. Follow those graduated driver license laws. Make sure they're not having passengers in the car for those first 6 months. Make sure they're not driving in the middle of the night. All of these factors point to more crashes. And so we want those teens to avoid those situations as they're learning to drive.
10: Well, thanks for joining me live, Jason. We've been hearing from Jason Mettman with the Highway Safety Office for the KSL In-Depth. KSL News Time 12:49. 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You deserve to love where you bank. Here's Cormac Bone.
12: Do you have a crash northbound I-215's west belt just after the 201 freeway? They are out of traffic in the right shoulder behind some construction cones, so there's no delays behind them. We do have a little bit of slowdown starting up on northbound I-15 just after 600 north. As you try to get out of Salt Lake and go into Davis County. There may be a crash there, but otherwise, your freeways look good. No slowdowns on I-15 in Utah and Weber counties. I'm Cormac Bone in the KSL Traffic Center.
13: KSL 7-day forecast. I have quite the cooling trend with some rain chances mixed in. Today's going to be 98, so definitely warm and mostly cloudy by afternoon. Slight chance for a pop-up. Better chances for thunderstorms on Wednesday, 93. Scattered storms likely on Thursday, 83 for a high, down to 82 on Friday. Isolated storms in the forecast. We start to dry things out on Saturday, 85, partly cloudy. Sunday, 88, partly cloudy skies, and a mixture of sunshine and passing clouds Monday, 90 degrees. From the KSL Weather Center, I'm Matt Johnson.
10: Right now, it's 95 degrees and partly sunny in Salt Lake City. 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
6: 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A TikTok video that's gone viral shows a couple using the self-pay kiosk at the Shake Shack at the Salt Lake International Airport. After putting in their order and checking the price, they chose not to tip and get a message warning them that there had been a pricing update.
7: Every item went up by 50 cents.
6: Shake Shack tells USA Today in a statement it does not increase prices or add surcharge penalties to orders placed by customers who choose not to tip. The company says the licensee looked into the problem and discovered the price increase was the result of an error unrelated to tipping and that the problem had been fixed. Watching Utah's money, Domino's is trying to win pizza lovers over by introducing personal pan pizzas not meant for sharing. The Wall Street Journal says it hopes to lure in customers who are looking for a meal for one. It comes after flat sales last month and quarter. Thrifting is going next level with some savers locations launching AI pricing tools. CNBC reports the new program called Thrift IQ helps employees price items, making things easier and keeping pricing consistent. The USDA is recalling almost 30,000 pounds of raw beef. Food Safety and Inspection Services say the meat imported from South America missed routine inspections. Fox Business says no one has reported any kind of sickness from the beef. Your money at this moment, the market's still off. The Dow has lost a little bit more than a quarter of a percent, losing 153 points, and the S&P has lost 27 points. The NASDAQ is off 186 points. Oil right now sitting at $83 a barrel. A new recall for one of the most popular vehicles in the world.
8: Toyota is recalling certain recent versions of the Camry over concerns the instrument cluster could fail when starting the car, knocking out power to things like the hazard lights and the seatbelt reminder. The National Highway Traffic Safety Administration says this increases the risk of a crash. More than 500,000 of the popular sedans are being recalled from the 2025 and 2026 model years. Toyota says it'll notify owners by September 21st and that dealers will fix the issue through a software update. Mike Dubusky, ABC News.
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6: 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You deserve to love where you bake. Here's Cormac Bone.
18: There's no delays, but we do still see this crash on northbound I-215's west belt at 2100 south. And they are in the right shoulder behind the construction cones in that construction zone. So, again, it's not slow, but do watch out as you come through there and give them the space. I-15 running without delay both directions between Ogden and Provo. It's just some regular slowdowns to expect, some light and scattered delays both directions of Pioneer Crossing through Lehigh, especially westbound, though, approaching Mountain View Corridor and Quarry Ride Highway. That's maybe a little slower than usual. I'm Cormac Bone in the KSL Traffic Center.
6: All right, warm today, a high of 98 degrees, but tomorrow it starts this cooling trend. It'll be nice and refreshing, only getting to the low 90s tomorrow and then 80s Thursday and Friday. There are also chances of rain along with that. Right now in Salt Lake City, it's 93 degrees, and let's take a look at a few other places around the state. Let's see, St. George, we're at 95. Let's see, up high in Logan, 89. Stay tuned for the bright side.
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21: I'm Becky Bruce. KSL's top story this hour. Local health officials are asking that people do more to protect themselves against measles as kids are returning to school. KSL News Radio's McKenna Rodriguez has details.
22: Utah measles cases continue to rise, with the state now holding the title of second highest number of cases in the country, just over 500 this year. Family medicine doctor Jordan Roberts says Utah is a measles hotspot simply because we have low rates of vaccination against measles. And it's the most contagious virus that affects people. And as kids return to school, outbreaks could happen again, despite what Roberts described as a relatively quiet summer for new cases.
0: Roberts is asking people to recognize symptoms, get tested, and isolate from others if you do get sick. Our top national story this hour from ABC News. Some lawmakers are calling for prediction market websites to crack down on wildfire betting. That's after sites like Wildfire and Polymarket allowed users to bet on when and where the next wildfires would take place. Lawmakers say more than 1.2 million bets were placed on LA wildfires just last year. Toyota is recalling some recent Camrys over concerns about a possible instrument cluster fail that could knock out power to things like your hazard lights. It affects more than a half million Camry sedans from the last two model years. If you're affected, Toyota will be sending you a note in the mail. Your money at this moment, the Dow down 170 points, the S&P 500 down about a third of a percent, the NASDAQ down at 193 points. Coming up, it's cooler today if the upper 90s counts as cooler. KSL weather is next. KSL News Time 101.
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0: 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Here's Cormac Bone.
18: That crash on northbound I-215 is still there in the right shoulder right after the 201 freeway, not causing any slowdowns. It does slow down maybe a little bit north 215's west belt as you approach I-80 in that construction zone. I-15 running without delay between Ogden and Provo, but there are some normal slowdowns to expect. Mountain View corridor a little slow, both directions at 3500 south. Same story on Bangor Highway, and then continued scattered delays up to the 201 freeway. I'm Cormac Bone in the KSL Traffic Center.
0: We have a chance for an afternoon thunderstorm today, our high 98. Tomorrow, more of a chance. We'll top out at 93. Then we're going to be in the lower 80s for Thursday and Friday. Right now, you've got partly cloudy skies and 94 degrees. I'm Becky Bruce from the KSL Common Spirit Health Studios. 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
28: Welcome to KSL Brightside. I'm Ethan Millard here with Alex Keery. Thanks for joining us today, everybody. We sure do appreciate it. And Alex, on this Tuesday afternoon, What do you say we just jump right in with the three things you need?
3: Oh, let's do it. Corey's hitting the wheels of steel over there, so let's jump in officially.
26: Your top trending stories happening right now. KSL Brightside's The Three Things.
28: All right, some interesting news out of Intermountain Health. The oncologists up there say that they have a new drug to treat pancreatic cancer and may be a game changer. Now, pancreatic cancer is one of the most deadly cancers there are, has the lowest, among the lowest survival rate. About 67,000 Americans are diagnosed with pancreatic cancer and more than 52,000 die from the disease annually. And they've got this new drug, Diraxonrasib. Apparently, it is nearly doubling patient survival rates in initial clinical trials.
3: So the thing that makes pancreatic cancer tough is that the symptoms start to manifest when it is pretty far down the
28: pretty
3: line.
28: Pretty far advanced, yeah.
3: And, you know, it'll give a little bit of a... So last year, I mean, just to give you a nice little... It's not a HIPAA violation because I'm talking about myself, right?
28: Yeah.
3: So you guys, some medical... medical info, mm-hmm. ready on somebody, tune your ear, be like, ooh.
28: Mm.
3: So I went and did the, I was having some sort of issues, and I was like, I don't know what's going on. And I was freaked out because I had to get, you know, the full scan and do the full thing. And I was nervous that it was because gallbladder stuff will kind of come across in that same area and it'll give some of those same types of symptoms.
28: Yeah.
3: So good luck Googling in the middle of the night. Good luck WebMDing those types of symptoms when it turned out it was gallstones for me, but there are people who have those things. And I was freaked for a good handful of days.
28: Yeah.
3: And when I finally got that call from my doctor, I was like, oof. But I'll tell you, it's because I know so many people, BYU's head basketball coach, former head basketball coach, Dave Rose, hit with a pancreatic cancer diagnosis. And he is one of the few people that I know that like had a super good prognosis after all the treatments that he went through and all those, because you just, it's almost a guaranteed death sentence most of the time.
28: Yeah.
3: This is insanely good news for people who are going down that path.
28: Yeah. Dr. Jones, Ned Jones, an Intermountain Health hematologist oncologist at Intermountain St. Mary's Hospital in Colorado, said, "We are thrilled to have early access to a promising and desperately needed therapy for our patients with pancreatic cancer." Did I ever tell you about the time about my own scare I went in to see the doctor about?
3: You had appendicitis. Yes.
28: Well, that was years ago.
3: Oh, sorry.
28: This was more recently.
3: I'm giving away all sorts.
28: I had a lump in my armpit.
3: Oh, that's right.
28: All, that's it. I felt it in the shower. I'm like, that's it.
3: Oh, that's it.
28: That's it. I'm done.
3: You're like, plus I touched it. Obviously, as I pushed it, yeah. I got more cancer pushed around the body.
28: That's
3: obviously.
28: Right. So I call the doctor. I say, hey, I'm worried about this. And, you know, the doctor's usually like, oh, well, come in 2 weeks. And I'm talking to the nurse. She goes, oh, my goodness. Okay, well, can you come in this afternoon? And that just reinforced my anxiety, right? Because I'm thinking, oh, she knows. Even she knows. And I go in, the doctor comes in, he's got this concerned look on his face. You know, I tell him what's wrong, and I say, I got this lump in my armpit. I take my shirt off, I raise up my arm, and this is so embarrassing. I can't believe I'm sharing the story. And he looks at my armpit, and he goes, well, have you looked at it in the mirror?
3: Oh, boy.
28: And I said, no. He said, it's an ingrown hair.
3: Oh, my.
28: And then he reached up and grabbed it. Which I guess is a method of treatment.
3: Yeah, yeah. No, TMI.
28: It was briefly pain, but you know what I did? I walked out of there cancer-free. I felt amazing.
3: You rang the bell.
28: I walked
3: like,
28: out of there.
3: You can't do that. They're like, you cannot do that. You cannot be that guy.
28: Mm-hmm,
3: All right.
28: The number two thing, if you're looking for a home of any size, you should try buying in Utah. The size of the average home for sale in Utah is 2,440 square feet, which is the second largest in the United States. And it's 20.55% larger than it's being offered nationwide. So our homes for sale are on average 20% larger, just over 20% larger than the national average of homes for sale right now. The state with the smallest average listing size, what state do you think is offering the smallest average home for sale right now?
3: I would say it would be something with a lot of inner city. So like either Illinois or New York. Along those lines?
28: Kind of close. Pennsylvania, next door to New York.
3: All right.
28: And part of that New York metro area, right?
3: Mm-hmm.
28: So the smallest average listing size is out of Pennsylvania right now, averaging 1,576.
3: So is that because we just have big homes here? Just in general, we have big homes?
28: You know, I think, well, I mean, yes, obviously you and I, we have bigger homes.
3: You and I went down this weird road where we were shopping for, we were needlessly shopping for, after you said that you went to Louisville and it was amazing, you and I both were like, let's go look at the housing situation there in Louisville.
28: And it's amazing.
3: It's not just giant homes that are for sale. It's also that they're like, also on 1.7 acres. You're like,
28: anyway,
3: what?
28: It's right on the Ohio River.
3: Yeah.
28: And it's enormous, and it's there's trees everywhere. The grass
3: is cheaper than the one you bought 4 years ago. Yeah.
28: In Salt Lake. All of those things. Yeah.
3: Yes.
28: Yeah, it really is incredible.
3: Yeah.
28: It really is incredible. So, I mean, obviously, Alex, we do have larger homes. What's interesting is, do we still have the largest families? Because we don't have big families like we used to. You know, we have kind of, we're going down the path that so many other places have, and that is when you get more prosperous, you tend to have fewer kids. And
3: speak for yourself. I guess you can do the math on how prosperous we are at my house with the seven kids. I'm like, ugh.
28: But you know, in the Western world, the declining birth rate is a thing.
3: For
28: right?
3: sure.
28: And it's the case in Utah as well. And so I don't know. I mean, obviously the homes are bigger. I would traditionally say, well, we have bigger homes because we have bigger families. But I don't necessarily know that that's
3: I don't know
28: the
3: what
28: case.
3: The average number is. I'm sure we still have more children per household than any of the other 50 states. Mm-hmm. I would imagine it has to be higher than most, at least. But, yeah, it's interesting to see how that thing plays out. But the fact that we built bigger houses here, it's not a shock. I mean, we want to have the amount of space that's being put in new builds is crazy.
28: Yeah.
3: The amount of space that they're putting there all. Oh, it's a single family home, and they have two kids. They're thinking about having a third. Better make it 5,500 square feet.
28: You want to know what I'm looking forward to?
3: Mm.
28: Condo.
3: Oh, you're looking forward to condo living?
28: Condo living.
3: Like a 55 plus community?
28: I think I would do amazing in apartments. Apartments and condos.
3: Have you thought about,
28: like, you know, a nice size one, like maybe a 2-bedroom condo?
3: Yeah, yeah.
28: And I think I'd love it. Balcony.
3: Like here in Utah, or are you talking about
28: anywhere?
3: Oh, okay.
28: Yeah, here in Utah, I don't care. I just
3: is your wife on board, or is she going to want to have a house where the kids can come back and bring their grandkids?
28: I need to talk her out of that.
3: Oh, so she's down now because are you guys in a house that she feels like it'd be the forever home?
28: Yeah, sure.
3: That neighborhood's that's pretty tough to move away from that neighborhood.
28: We have a very nice street. We like it a lot. Kind of a lot of stairs, you know, for an old guy.
3: Oh, I thought you meant in the neighborhood. There's tons of stairs everywhere in the neighborhood.
28: kind of a lot of stairs in my home. But, you know, a lot of families, they keep big homes longer than what fits their lifestyle because they think that, well, I need a place for everyone.

0: bigger yard, or because I don't like the, I want a bigger yard. Yeah. I don't care about necessarily a bigger house.
1: You
0: I want
1: love
0: a bigger yard.
1: Mowing the lawn. You just love it.
0: I do aspire to have a riding lawnmower at one point, which you had for years, right?
1: Yeah, I did. Yeah, in Midvale. Midvale's got big yards.
0: I know. So we and I wish Midvale. We had. I wish we had one, but we don't have the yard to justify it. Mm. So I told my wife, I go, look, it's going to be great. We could get this big yard. And she goes, there's no point because we're going to have all this space. Our boys are going to get married. They're going to marry these girls who are going to convince them that we aren't very good people. And then, it was like, obviously the girls will influence them. We'll have to fight for time with the other in-laws. And she's like, and I'm not willing to do that. They can do whatever they want now. It's basically like they're gone after they get married because we're going to be the hated in-laws.
1: All right, let's do the third thing. You ready for the third thing?
0: What do you have?
1: All right, everyone's watching the Rocky Canyon fire up in Summit County. That's the big one right now, close to Salt Lake. It is 23% contained now, they say, but still more than 500 people remain evacuated from that area because it's threatening Hennifer, which is a little community there in Summit County. So a bunch of people in Hennifer have been evacuated as a precaution. Sierra Hellstrom, who's a spokesperson for the Forest Service, said, quote, we understand last night was probably a little bit of a scary night for people in Hennifer. The fire was highly visible from the community, hence the reason we pushed that evacuation. We take evacuations very seriously and only do those at a time where there really is an imminent threat. So the fire's burned about 13,500 acres.
0: Yeah, that's a tough one. When you have like a missed call on...
1: You got to get it right. Yeah, you got to get it right.
0: When you have the missed call on there, then you get people questioning everything going forward.
1: Additionally, in additional wildfire news, we've had 4 new wildfire starts in the last 24 hours. So fewer than the previous day. And I think, Alex, in the next couple of weeks, we're going to see the new wildfire starts fall quite a bit, I would imagine. We got some rain coming up.
0: Oh, yeah.
1: You know.
0: Yeah, for sure. Hey, Millard, we got to take a break. When we come back, what one university is doing for grades for their students across the board in their first semesters and how they feel like it's going to help them when it comes to the mental health side of things. I think you'd be shocked by the institution. I think you'd be shocked by the policy. We'll come back, talk about that and much more. It is KSL Brightside.
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4: Welcome back. You're listening to KSL Brightside. I'm Ethan Millard here with Alex Keery. We sure do appreciate you tuning in. Now, Alex, how do you want to do this? Do you want to do this as a... what is it that we have?
5: Oh, we
4: what's
5: got
4: our class in session segment?
5: Oh yeah, we've got some night side.
4: You mean bright side?
5: We've got some bright side. Sorry, I was looking at their old pictures.
4: I think it's bright side back to school. Oh yeah, if you want to see some, if you want to see a blast from the past, where is that photo? By the way, did Amanda?
5: Amanda
4: shared
5: Dixon
4: it.
5: Amanda Dixon posted on Facebook an old school picture of
4: it's. And we shared it on the Bright Side social media as well. Yeah. It is
5: of the crew
4: when it is of Alex and me in our very first promotional group photo with the other hosts on KSL. So Doug Wright's there, Grant, Amanda was
5: Grant,
4: there,
5: Amanda, yeah, Grant,
4: Maria, and also Grant Nielsen and Scott Seeger.
5: Yeah,
4: we're all there.
5: Blast from the past, everybody.
4: And then there in the back row are you and me, and we are tiny children.
5: Tiny was not the word people used to describe me at that point.
4: But, we're little itty bitty teeny tiny children.
5: Yeah, I can't find the old education one. I'm not sure if it was a.
4: All right, well, we'll just drop it, and I'll just go right into it.
5: Oh, that's what it's called. I've got it right here. It's called extra credit. Let's jump in. Right.
3: Class clown or teacher's pet? School is in session, and you're getting extra credit.
4: Especially if you're a starting freshman at University of Michigan, because they're doing this thing where they are dropping traditional letter grades for first semester freshmen starting in fall of 27. It's a pilot program. Official external transcripts will display either a P for pass or NC for no credit, and these will not count toward the student's overall GPA. Now, this policy only applies to incoming freshmen enrolled in the College of Literature, Science, and the Arts, which is Michigan's largest undergraduate college. There are other colleges where this will not apply. But basically, for that first semester, you're going to go to class, and internally, you're going to be assigned letter grades so that they can track things like athletic and scholarship eligibility, financial aid compliance, things like that. So internally, they're going to have letter grades for your first semester as a freshman. However, they are not going to count towards your GPA, and they will not publish, and you will not know them. It's basically a pass or a no credit situation. It does not count.
5: Yeah, I don't hate it.
4: Towards your GPA.
5: Here's the thing is that I think that a lot of people, and they said it's to quell the overwhelming kind of mental health crisis that they've seen with a lot of their students, as you mentioned.
4: I actually didn't mention that.
5: Oh,
4: so.
5: As we mentioned in the break before we went in.
4: You mentioned
5: that's what it is. That's what it is. That's what they said. It was for that. It's to basically take some pressure off.
4: Yeah.
5: And you have some mixed feelings here because you have people who go, okay, so you went through all that work to get into what is the number three public university in the country, by the way.
4: Mm-hmm.
5: Michigan is
4: a big deal.
5: Michigan is no slouch when it comes to trying to get into a school.
4: It's a big boy school.
5: You know what it is? Sure. Berkeley, UCLA, then Michigan. And that's the ranking of public schools. So you have a leader in everything, right? Like the University of Michigan is lauded for so many things. And I think that it's great because if it was a school that had 100% admission rate and they did this, then you'd kind of be like, yeah, who cares? Because the kids who got in didn't even get good grades anyway. Who cares?
4: Yeah.
5: But Michigan is like, hey, we go through all this rigor, and then we tell you when you get here, hey, man, settle down. I don't know. You tell me, because there's some people who are poo-pooing this, and they're going, oh, yeah, good. Coddle these kids a little bit longer and a little bit more for another semester here before we get going. And I think that's a bad way to look at it. But at the same time, I see what they're saying, where they go, hey, why not just put it out there? And you have to perform.
6: It gives you a chance to, you get one semester to get your feet under you. Because there are going to be a lot of things that are different, right? For some kids, they're living away from home for the first time. For some kids, they've never been in this big of a class. Or, you know, there are a lot of things that are going to be really different for you in your first semester of college. So I guess it does make some sense for the school to go, hey, take a semester. You still got to show up, still got to pass. But, you know, we're going to kind of let you have a semester to get your feet under you. It makes some sense to me, although there is a grumpy part of me that resists this a little bit. 57500, what do you think? Do you think this is smart? Do you think more universities ought to do this? Give the kids a semester to get their feet under them before you start counting GPA?
5: They've already done the heaviest of lifting to get into that school. You know what I mean? It took a lot to get into those schools.
6: So when you went to college, was your first semester much more, was it harder, more challenging in a meaningful way than your time in high school?
5: I remember being freaked out about it.
6: But was it really harder?
5: There were a couple of classes that I was like, oh my gosh, they're not messing around. I took a philosophy class right off the bat up in Washington, and that was kind of a bad move. I was not ready to start discussing, philosophical theory and things like that, and I wasn't there. I had no idea how to grasp that.
6: Yeah.
5: And then the math that I had to do in my astronomy class that I loved so much was very difficult. However, I was like you. I buckled down, I think, when I got to college more. Even though I got pretty good grades in high school. But I buckled down more in college. Now, I will say this. It was actually a more difficult thing for me to adjust coming back off of an LDS mission than it was going straight in.
6: Really?
5: I was still living at home when I was up in Washington for that first year of college. I was still living at home. That was a benefit to just be like, oh, I'm home base. I'm here. And even though I had already lived away in a third world country for 2 years, when I went to BYU, I was way far away, and I was like financially had to figure things out.
6: Yeah.
5: All at the same time. And that was a tougher thing for me. And I had pretty good grades when I transferred in, and I even got better grades with all of like this, like, with my Spanish language stuff that I had tested, gotten all A's in and stuff. So I was technically on scholarship for one semester, and I lost it immediately after that first semester.
6: Wow. Yeah.
5: So it wasn't like I got a bunch of F's. I didn't even get C's.
6: You might have benefited from something like this, a semester to get your feet under you so that you're not immediately jeopardizing your scholarship.
5: The scholarship being jeopardized was a tough thing, because I remember being like, hey, I'm on scholarship. Look how cool I am. And being able to tell my parents, I actually contributed $600 to this, whole thing. And then they were like, oh, awesome. And then the next semester I was like, I'm going to need that $600 again, because we had a deal. Our kids in my family, if you went to college, my parents would foot half the bill.
6: Yeah.
5: And that wasn't a super, super tall prospect for my parents nor I at BYU. It wasn't a huge chunk of money. It still really isn't compared to a lot of other schools. But you go there and you're paying all this money, and it's not just for the schooling anymore. By the way, if you wanted to go to the University of Michigan from out of state, it's a $68,000 a year school. In-state, $18,000, right? And so if you want to pay that extra $50,000, they don't want to lose a bunch of students who immediately get there and go, this isn't for me. So they do want, it's in their best interest to get there, to help the students get their footing under them
6: and to succeed, yeah.
5: Because they want to keep, I mean, it sounds mean, but they want to keep that cash flow going.
6: Well, they want the cash flow. They also want their reputation. They want to be a school where students succeed.
5: Yes.
6: So, yeah.
5: And they want to get the good ratings on Yelp. Mm-hmm. That's why they do most of this.
6: Is Yelp?
5: Yelp ratings. We should go in and read the comment section on Yelp for the University of Michigan.
6: We should.
5: Got a B- in my first semester. I quit. Hated it.
6: We got a text at 57500, and the dumbing down of America continues.
5: Oh, see? This is, again, what a lot of the comment sections were pushing toward. They were like, hey, we are one of the top universities in the country, and they say, we're not going to do grades. They're not going to count this semester.
6: And then here's a text. What pressures do current college freshmen face that freshmen of 40 to 50 years ago did not?
5: It's a good question. Like, I always want to tell my kids to be like, yeah, let's say you go to your freshman year in college and you get a 2.7.
6: Here,
5: nobody cares.
6: I understand what this guy is saying, and I know we got to go to break right here, but I will say in defense of this idea, because I totally get what he's saying. What is it? What pressures are they facing today they didn't face decades ago? I understand that. But at the same time, it's okay to have a new idea that is a good idea now and might have been a good idea for freshmen 40 years ago. Like, there are a lot of freshmen 40 years ago that might really have benefited from this, and it might have been really, really great for a lot of students. So it's okay to have an idea that was just kind of late to the game, right? Maybe they could have and should have had it back then. I don't know. But anyway, take us to break.
5: We will come back. We've got news, traffic, and weather. When we continue, the discussion we're going to have around the corner is, oh boy, speaking of coddling, the worst form of it, parents cheating for their kids to win a championship, this time in Little League Baseball. We'll tell you what one team in Oklahoma just had the embarrassing situation happen to them and how it has changed the course of what a bunch of 12-year-olds are doing because a bunch of adults couldn't make the right decision. Stay with us. More to go. It's KSL Brightside.
0: 1:31 at KSL News Radio. I'm Becky Bruce. KSL's top local story this hour. Crews fighting the Rocky Canyon fire may use helicopters to drop firefighters into some of the toughest terrain today. The fire is now 23% contained, but steep cliffs above Hennifer are making parts of the fire difficult to reach. Forest Service spokesperson Sierra Hellstrom says safety is dictating where the crews can go.
7: With all of the loss that we've had this year, we're not putting firefighters in an area where it's not defensible and they don't have a safe evacuation route. And that's our number one priority. So it's not that we don't care. It's not that it isn't a priority.
0: Evacuations remain in place for Hennifer right now, with some residents closer to Colville being told to be ready to leave. The Widemouth 2 fire is still burning in Millard and Sevier counties. It has reached over 122,000 acres, and crews have it 30% contained. There are nearly 900 people working on it, including some ground crews and helicopters. And the Black Canyon fire is 3,500 acres, but 0% contained. That's in Emory County's Reeder subdivision. Our top national story this hour from ABC News. Severe thunderstorms are causing headaches in the Midwest. Chicago had ground stops in place for both major airports. They also had to evacuate the air traffic control tower at Midway. O'Hare can cover traffic for both if needed. Your money at this moment, the Dow is down about 0.3%. The S&P 500 and NASDAQ are also in negative territory. Coming up, the heat is starting to ease a bit. KSL weather is next. KSL News Time, 1:32.
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16: Freeway's still looking really good. No delays on I-15 between Ogden and Provo. We do still have this crash on northbound I-215's west belt right after the 201 freeway. They're out of traffic behind the construction zones on the right side, so no delays there either. It is maybe a little extra slow northbound on Mountain View Corridor at 3500 South and West Valley. And then we do have a crash in Heber City, northbound State Street at 500 North. Those delays start near Center Street. It looks like that's clearing up pretty quickly now that they've cleared up that crash. I'm Cormac Bone in the KSL Traffic Center.
15: We have a chance for a thunderstorm here or there today, 98 for the high. Tomorrow looks similar, but a little cooler at 93. And that's where we are right now, 93 degrees, cloudy skies. I'm Becky Bruce from the KSL Common Spirit Health Studios. 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
6: Okay, welcome back. You're listening to KSL Brightside. I'm Ethan Millard here with Alex Keery. Thanks so much for tuning in. I want to hit a couple final texts that came in at 57500 related to our topic previously, which is the University of Michigan for incoming freshmen next fall of 2027. Now, this counts towards their largest college, which is the Literature, Science, and Arts College, something like that?
5: Question mark?
6: Anyway, what they're doing is for that first semester for incoming freshmen, you're going to go to class, you're going to do all that, but the work is not going to count on your GPA. You're going to get a pass or no credit and basically give everyone a chance to kind of settle in. Internally, the school will keep all the records. The school will know your letter grade. They will assign you all of that because they need to confirm things like scholarship.
5: So they're behind
6: compliance.
5: Your back. They're behind your back still talking trash about your back grades.
6: They know.
5: But,
6: they know.
5: But mommy doesn't see it and everything's okay.
6: And you can't. And you don't have to ruin your GPA by walking into college and just not quite being ready.
5: So you're like, these first semesters, I don't get letter grades. I'm going to be just fine. But you're playing a D1 sport. And then your compliance officer comes over and goes, hey, I can't tell you what you got in this class, but actually you can't play any of these sports. So do the math on what grades you got.
6: So we got a few more texts that I wanted to read.
5: Wasn't good.
6: It says, it sounds like the University of Michigan is admitting they do not provide the support or resources for freshmen to be successful their first semester.
5: Well.
6: Or maybe this is one of the resources they're providing.
5: They look at it like it's a huge support.
6: Here's someone else that says, give the first semester kid from Florida time to get used to the Michigan winter semester.
5: Mom.
6: Yeah.
5: I will say there's probably some of that. The culture shock, I bet the culture shock alone. Listen, I didn't grow up in Utah. Going down to BYU was also a big culture shock for me.
6: Yeah.
5: And I am a member of the Church of Jesus Christ of Latter-day Saints.
6: Never heard of it.
5: But imagine the shock factor when you're in Provo for the first time and you go, oh, that's how we do it down here, huh?
6: Yeah.
5: Okay. All right.
6: See, I grew up in Utah, so I've always known what it's like to be here.
5: You
6: know. But you came here and you got to know, hey, this is what it likes.
5: Yeah. And look, it took me a while to figure out that the KSL comment section.
6: Was there a big culture shock for you when you got to BYU?
5: Yeah. And listen, that was even being a return missionary. Like, it's not like I was fooled. Like, it was like, what?
6: Yeah.
5: You guys, these are your standards here? I signed the ecclesiastical, you know, what I had to do to kind of, you know, to get into school.
6: Mm-hmm.
5: So I knew what the rules were. But it was interesting to see how people acted.
6: Executed it.
5: Yes.
6: On the street.
5: Now, let me, and listen, before you go into this whole, like, oh, yeah, the zoobs and the weirdos and blah, blah, blah.
6: I had no intention of doing any
5: Not
6: of that.
5: You. I'm saying because listen, I also walked past, like, the main part of, like, on your way to the Wilkinson Center, BYU. There's kind of a big quad there. Everything's kind of changed down there now. But there were people definitely hitting each other on the grass with wooden swords and had shields and stuff. Now, that's not unique to BYU, by the way. But
6: isn't fighting against the honor code?
5: It actually is. They actually threw a wooden sword to me, and I had to fight my way to the Wilkinson Center to be able to eat that day. No, but then I started working here, and I was I was commuting downtown one time, and I looked, and on a Saturday, there was a whole University of Utah Quidditch club.
6: Oh yeah,
5: and they were playing up on this park on 13th, and I went. I wanted to pull over and roll the window down. Do you see this action of roll the window down? By the way, it doesn't happen anymore. I wanted to roll the window down and go, hey, before you guys start making fun of all your BYU friends down south, I just want you to take a quick snapshot where you're at right now in your life. See you guys later. They were playing Quidditch in the park over here on 13th.
6: Yeah.
5: It actually looked kind of fun.
6: Did it?
5: But there were brooms between their legs.
6: That's
5: the weird part.
6: And, you know, the weird part.
5: Yeah.
6: I think...
5: It's a real thing.
6: I think they needed... I think Quidditch, when Quidditch made the jump from Harry Potter to the real world, it really needed to not bring along the broomsticks. They really needed to just let that be a movie
5: thing. Well,
6: because
5: at that point, it was just going to be field hockey. At that point, that's what it would be.
6: Yeah, but scored a little differently, you know, and you got the different things, and it could be a lot of fun.
5: Dobby!
6: The brooms.
5: Yeah. The brooms we didn't need, but it does look funny. I mean... The brooms, you remember how COVID like birthed the rise of the horse jumping stuff too? Where people are running around arenas with the horse.
6: Oh, the hobby horses. Yeah, the hobby horses.
5: Like it's in the same family.
6: But at the same time though, that was mostly kids.
5: Oh, no, it's not. I could show you some crazy videos on people being like, and taking it dead freaking serious too. Dead serious. Where did we get on this topic?
6: I have no idea.
5: It was University of Michigan coddling people. Anyway.
6: Speaking of kids in sports.
5: Yeah.
6: All right. There's been a lot of action with the Little League World Series this year. But yesterday, the team from Tulsa, the National Little League team.
5: Yeah.
6: Was disqualified from the tournament yesterday by Little League International.
5: They were representing Oklahoma.
6: They were originally disqualified after it was discovered that the team fielded a player who did not meet eligibility requirements. And our understanding is they didn't live in the area.
5: People fake the birth certificates before for age. We've seen people gaming the system, and a lot of times, they had this whole to-do with the Dominican Republic back in the day when guys were 15, 16 years old playing for, you know, the 12-year-old baseball. Now, you always have a big 12-year-old on these teams.
6: Yeah.
5: There's always a big one. And then you go, oh, yeah, well, he's just a big 12-year-old. And then it turned out there was kind of a whole system of how to fake these things. And, you know, they would get these kids into the country. And then they basically would try to get them into the professional baseball system based off of their performances. As a 12-year-old in the Little League World Series.
6: But they were actually like 14?
5: 15, 16 years old.
6: See,
5: and in some cases, the kids didn't even actually know how old they were.
6: Oh, now that's interesting. Because hiding it from them. Because when I was that age, I never would have consented to pretend I was younger. I never would have. I never in a million years would have
5: pretended to be younger. You would have escaped a bad situation in a bad country.
6: So here's
5: for
6: the twist.
5: For your family, for your mom, for your dad, I think you would.
6: Here's the twist. The Tulsa National Little League team has now been granted a temporary restraining order. That just happened today.
5: Yeah.
6: Which will allow them to compete for a spot in the Little League Baseball World Series. Now, this is going to be crazy because what they did is when they removed the team yesterday,
5: right.
6: They declared their previous game a forfeit. That reshuffled the entire tournament bracket.
5: Well, and what they did is they basically had to have like the main semifinal game between the other two top teams. They made that the championship game. Like, it was very anticlimactic because this Oklahoma team was phenomenal. They beat the Louisiana team 3-2 in dramatic fashion. And by the way, this player who was in question, and I feel bad for this 12-year-old because they are of age. They're a 12-year-old to play in this tournament. They are a 12-year-old or whatever. It's like 12, 13, whatever it is.
6: But apparently they're not from the area.
5: But you have to go to school inside that area. You have to, or live in that space. So those are the two requirements. And they say that that was the rule that was broken. They didn't give any other details. But this is the, and I don't know what the exact details are. If there's a restraining order there and they're trying to get this thing done, it's because adults made a bunch of bad decisions, probably.
6: Yeah.
5: And then now the kids are getting punished for it.
6: Schemes like this are not going to be thought up and executed by Little League players.
5: No, and the kids are the ones that are going to get affected the most. They're the ones that are going to get, because it's their pictures, by the way, on camera. It's their, they show, I saw on repeat the highlights of this kid who, Ethan, is phenomenal. And you know what his, alleged crime is? That his parents lied about where he was, or his coaches knew exactly where he lived and went to school, and they lied about it, and they made sure that he was there. Now, is it a thing where he goes, oh no, he moved over there in the last month. Where is he in this lineup of where he lives versus where the, you know, the timeline is and all that stuff?
6: Yeah.
5: They're getting this temporary restraining order, and they're going to try to figure out a way to do it. The real problem with all of this is it's just another incident where parents are ruining the Little League World Series for their children.
6: Could you imagine being in the Little League World Series? It's a dream come true. And then all of a sudden you're disqualified and you have to forfeit your games. And then a judge reinstates you. You get a restraining order.
5: You don't even know. Coach has to explain it to you. Hey, guys, we're having a meeting.
6: We won a restraining order against the Little League World Series. I would be mortified. And then you go out there and you know what it is. Like, you know what's going to happen? You know what the risk is? The risk is this. The risk that they run is they're going to go out there and they're going to play the same way that Team USA did when they got their player back in. You remember that player who was red carded out?
5: Oh, yeah, yeah.
6: And then
5: it was awkward for everybody.
6: And then the president intervened and got him put back in.
5: Yeah, it was awkward for everybody.
6: The team went out then and played as if they didn't belong there.
5: Right.
6: And that's the risk that this team runs,
5: too. It was the whole ball don't lie kind of mentality.
6: When they go out there, the other team is going to be like, these guys are cheaters. They shouldn't be here. They forfeited their other games, and the Tulsa team's going to go out there, and they're going to be like, these guys know we don't belong here, and it's going to be a disaster for them, and it's the parents' fault. I agree with you, Alex. I agree with you.
5: Let's take a break. We'll come back. We have more on KSL Brightside. When we continue, we're going to have a discussion about how America's honeymoon with the electric vehicle, the EV love affair that we used to have, it's softened a little bit, and I'll tell you why. Because all the incentives have kind of gone away. We'll talk about that and much more. Stay right here with us. It's KSL Brightside.
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6: All right, welcome back to KSL Brightside. Sorry, hold on a second, Alex.
5: Stand by, standing by, Ethan. Whenever you're
6: Ethan
5: ready.
6: Millard. Hold on, I remember who we are. I'm Ethan Millard.
5: You're, what are you reading? That's who you are. You had to read who you are.
6: No, I was
5: you
6: just have to read who I am. I was just trying to get ready for this next segment. Bearing. That's all I was trying to do.
5: Mm-hmm.
6: Anyway, I'm Ethan Millard. He's Alex Skiri, and we're here. We're doing it on a Tuesday. So, among the things we have going on today, Alex, for Tuesday, is we've got this story for EVs.
5: Yeah,
6: we've got a few others, and then I've got to take the garbage out to the curb tonight.
5: Oh, that's a good reminder for yourself.
6: It's actually a reminder for my children.
5: We did that rigmarole last night. We got going on that thing last night. And you know what's actually kind of nice is when I come home from work and they're already out. You know what I mean? Because our garbage day was today,
6: mm-hmm.
5: and last night when I got home, garbage was already out. Little things make you feel like, hey.
6: So who's responsible for that?
5: Don't know.
6: Someone did it. One of your kids.
5: Yes. Mm. I didn't. And I think what happens is when you have this many people who live in one home.
6: It's a tender mercy is what that is.
5: Yeah. It was more. No, I'm saying we have that many people in the home.
6: Yeah.
5: Garbage considerations are a lot because people are like, dude, we got a lot piling up here.
6: Yeah.
5: Like week to week is it is like you said, the garbage showing up on that once a week basis is you're like, thank heavens. If we wouldn't have gotten rid of it this week, we'd be in real trouble.
6: Yeah.
5: Like I'd have to start making trips over to the local elementary school dumpster.
6: Yeah, you're immediately in hazard territory.
5: So you can't miss a week when you talk about putting the garbages out to the street with nine people. Nine people.
6: All right, next up on KSL Brightside, the electric honeymoon is over in the United States. And by electric honeymoon we mean electric vehicles.
5: Oh, okay.
6: The federal tax credit is expired, and now people just have fewer monthly credits. EV leasers are facing a higher average monthly payment. Now it's at $707 on average, fewer inexpensive options, and people are starting to now kind of walk away from electric vehicles. And even some automakers have announced that they are going to stop making all electric vehicles in favor of hybrids. People are increasingly choosing traditional hybrids over pure electric models because they tend to come in at just a little bit of a lower cost and a little more flexibility. I think people are still nervous about things like range, right, with electric vehicles. Although I think people are overly concerned about range. Most of us don't drive far enough to be worried about range on an electric vehicle.
5: I'm surprised that you haven't. Of all the years that I've known you, you haven't tried a full EV situation.
6: Yeah, I never have.
5: Why not?
6: You know what? That's a good question.
5: Because cost really isn't the thing anymore. I mean,
6: we have a hybrid. We have a hybrid Accord. We have just a regular gas-powered CRV.
5: Not good enough.
6: And then, of course, we have my old Mercedes that I'm trying to sell.
5: It's single-digit miles to the gallon, which is the opposite.
6: It's not single-digit. I get 11.
5: Throwing.
6: It's not single-digit.
5: Some guy in an RV drives by and goes, what's that thing get? And you're like 11. He's like, oh my gosh, that's irresponsible.
6: But
5: I'm surprised you haven't tried the full electric. What's holding you back? It can't be cost because the Accord that you bought is the same thing as buying even a Tesla.
6: I've loved the hybrid. The hybrid's amazing.
5: We're
6: doing combined 45.
5: Combined 45. Great. But how about just having it charging at home and not buying any gas?
6: Can I honestly tell you?
5: Yeah.
6: I have never liked the look of any of the electric vehicles. The only ones that I thought have been cool are the ones that are crazy expensive.
5: Like?
6: Like, what's that European one? The Volvo spinoff.
5: Oh, Polestar.
6: Polestar. Mm-hmm.
5: And you, then you don't think that the Audi looks good?
6: I don't like any of them. Wow. I don't know. There's something about the styling of the electric vehicles.
5: Stab in the heart. No, they make... Okay.
6: Look, I don't want to say your car's ugly, Alex.
5: This guy over here with his hybrid Accord with a big old dent when he hit a guy over the weekend with it.
6: He hit me. I did not hit anybody. And if Allstate is listening, this is what I've been trying to tell you. That dude hit me.
5: The saga of Ethan arguing with his insurance company has just been phenomenal. I'm here for it. I'm here to support him, but I'm also here for the complaints. Anyway, but I just think it's... So none of them look good. Is there a vibe also? Said, are you not really like a... You're like, I'm not buying any Teslas because I'm taking a stand. Not a vibe.
6: Oh, and you know what? I really like that SUV that's out now. What's the one with
5: the Rivian?
6: The Rivian.
5: Yeah.
6: Very, very cool. Out of my price range.
5: It is expensive.
6: Well out of my price range.
5: That one's super expensive.
6: So the only electric cars that I've really liked are out of my price range. And so I just stick with... I love the Honda Accord. We're on a third Accord. So this car has always come through for me.
5: Hey, your beloved Honda makes an electric car. It's like the whatever it is.
6: Yeah,
5: the,
6: but I'm not into it.
5: The Shocker. What is it called? What's
6: the Honda Shocker?
5: They're like, yo, if you don't charge this thing right, it'll actually kill you.
6: Let me tell you, though, I think we're making a mistake. I think we should keep the pedal down on the electric vehicles. I think we're making a mistake by taking off the tax credit. I think that American auto manufacturers are making a mistake by reducing the number
5: of electric vehicles. They're walking away from it. Dude, Ford stopped making the F-150 Lightning.
6: I know, and I think it's a mistake. You know why? Because with the number of electric vehicles that China's making, their technology is getting better and better. It's getting cheaper and cheaper.
5: They are kind of cool. I'm going to be honest.
6: And we're going to reach a point where the auto industry basically falls to China. And because I think the future is electric cars. I really do think that. I think we've reached a point where in the future, for the most part, cars will be electric. And we're just, it feels like we're giving it to the Chinese.
5: There are some crazy models that they have come out with.
6: It feels like this year and last year, we have started the process of giving the AI industry to the Chinese, the microchip industry to the Chinese, and the automotive industry to the Chinese.
5: Right.
6: That's what it's felt like in 2025 and 2026. These were the years where we took these industries and we basically said, with all of our bluster, structurally speaking, we took these industries and we said, the future of these is in China. That's what it feels like.
5: What's tough is when you see these videos of like some crazy and kind of cool electric vehicles that are coming out of China, and they're like, yeah, it's not available in the US. And I'm like, till when though? Like, when are they going to bag that? You know what I mean? When is that going to be done? Because as soon as you start to see the market open up, are they going to treat it like Roombas? Oh, we can't have these robot cars coming in from China.
6: I don't know.
5: I mean, they banned all the other stuff that was coming in here. I just wonder and you can send a text, 57500. Have you done the electric thing and then gone away from it?
6: Look,
5: less prone to buy an electric car now than you were 10 years ago? For example, 57500 is the text number. And I know that a lot of these tax credits have gone away, but at the same time, like, the reality is that the electric car is a lot cheaper than it was, certainly from a, you know, you buy one of these things with 10,000 miles on it and you're getting a good deal on a bunch of these cars and they're super reliable. And I think I love the electric car lifestyle. Okay. You may hate it, Ethan, because you want to just keep guzzling the old gasoline and still send your money over to the Middle East.
6: Someone's got to keep the oil industry. those oil executives are going broke, man.
5: Look, the Strait of More News is still open. Hey, it's a Corey Miller special right there. There you go. The Strait of More News. Anyway, I wonder if people really are done with the electric, not done with it, but like car manufacturers decide when we're done. If they stop if they stop making them, then and they go, no, it's not a good prospect
6: for
5: us anymore.
6: How successfully do you think we will be in keeping Chinese products out of American markets? Because we know when we were top dog, when the U.S. was the most powerful, richest country in the world, how successful were other countries at stiff-arming us economically?
5: Yeah, not very.
6: And how successful will we be in stiff-arming China when China is top dog.
5: Right.
6: Because it feels like we're...
5: It's a little bit of a flip-flop there. Yeah,
6: feels like
5: right.
6: We're kind of enabling that right now. It feels like we've basically opened the door wide for China over the last couple of years. But anyway, I know we got to go to break.
5: We do. We've got to take the break here. We'll come back. We've got more next hour to be able to chat about because we've just got so many fun things to dive into still. Speaking of school, we're going into school next week at my house. If you're doing the same thing, how much of a role is AI going to play in your kids' school year this year? Deanie Wimmer did a story for television. You don't want to miss any of it. Stay right here with us. More to go. It's KSL Brightside.
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22: It's 2 o'clock at KSL News Radio. I'm Becky Bruce. KSL's top local story this hour. Utah's Attorney General is one of several warning Congress to fix a bill they say would impact Utah's transgender sports ban. KSL News Radio's Adam Small has details.
23: The Protect College Sports Act is intended to do exactly what its name says, namely by adding regulations to things like name, image, and likeness contracts. But it would also create guidelines for athlete eligibility, something Utah Attorney General Derek Brown and five other state attorneys general think could supersede current state laws dealing with transgender athletes. In their letter obtained by the Deseret News, they're urging Congress to add language making it clear this bill would not impact those standing state laws.
22: No comment so far from Derek Brown. Our top national story this hour from ABC News. Luigi Mangione, the man accused of shooting and killing United Healthcare CEO Brian Thompson in 2024, was back in court today for a pretrial hearing. Defense attorneys asked the judge for the trial to be broadcast live. More from ABC's Peter Haralambos outside court in Lower Manhattan.
24: The judge didn't openly address that during today's conference. He only said that the court would go as far as to allow that overflow room. We don't actually even know if there will be a live feed of the actual proceedings in the overflow room itself, perhaps only an audio feed. It seems unlikely at this point that we're going to see, if anything, a live broadcast, though it remains a possibility we'll see the openings, the closing statements, and when the jury actually delivers their verdict.
22: The jury selection begins in September on the 8th. Your money at this moment, the Dow down about a third of a percentage point. The S&P 500 and NASDAQ also in negative territory. Coming up, thunderstorms on the way. KSL weather is next. KSL News Time, 201.
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22: 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Here's Cormac Bone.
16: Northbound I-15, we're seeing some delays approaching Bangor Highway right after Point of the Mountain. That is due to a crash that is on transition ramp from Bangor Highway to I-15, so it's a little slow. Northbound I-15 already, but otherwise, I-15 looks really good between Ogden and Provo, and you can expect some normal delays, especially in South Ogden. Both directions of Highway 89, seeing the regular scattered slowdowns from 500 East all the way to the mouth of Weber Canyon at I-84 interchange. I'm Cormac Bone in the KSL Traffic Center.
22: We're looking at some possible thunderstorms today with a high of 98 degrees. More of the same tomorrow, but a little bit cooler at 93. We'll be in the lower 80s on Thursday and Friday. Right now, though, you've got partly cloudy skies and 93 degrees. I'm Becky Bruce from the KSL Common Spirit Health Studios. 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
5: Yeah, we're all grown up. 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
6: Got a couple of last-minute texts here at 57500. On the electric car thing, Americans are kind of walking away from the electric vehicle. Well, I shouldn't say this. The honeymoon period is over. Because of the death of the federal credits,
5: you just have to pay a lot more money these days.
6: It's gone up. The price of EVs have gone up, and also auto manufacturers are making fewer electric vehicle models. And so the honeymoon's over. They're obviously here to stay. If only Tesla is the one making, even if it falls to only Tesla to make electric vehicles, they'll still be here. People love their Teslas. A couple of texts.
5: Hey, look, listen, maybe this will convince you.
6: Let's hear it.
5: I saw the prettiest Cadillac Escalade IQL.
6: You know what? A Cadillac.
5: Fully electric. It's like a 480 mile range, by the way.
6: Yeah.
5: And they're like, Ethan, like 1,100 horsepower.
6: Mm-hmm.
5: And they look phenomenal.
6: See, and I believe that, but here's the problem.
5: $170,000.
6: Yes. So I've always loved Cadillacs. I've liked the electric vehicles Cadillacs come out with, but all the electric vehicles that I like are the ones that are too expensive for me to buy. So
5: have
6: I don't
5: you
6: know
5: thought
6: what
5: about
6: to...
5: taking out a HELOC? what is this for, sir? Are you redoing your yard? You're going to put in an additional
6: Cadillac. Let me tell you about Cadillac.
5: I'm buying a depreciating asset immediately with it.
6: So we got this text. It says, "I'll never drive an electric vehicle. Not feasible for the blue collar and recreation crowd." And that's true. Still, yeah.
5: No, but for us, guess what? My wife drives it 2 days a week to her office. I drive it the other 3 days to my office. Phenomenal.
6: So here's the thing, though, about recreation is that at some point, though, off-road vehicles will be electric.
5: Well, but it's not just that. It's about hauling stuff, too. So they're talking about
6: the trailer stuff is
5: a tough ask of the electric vehicle.
6: But I think if you're out in off-road, I think we'll reach a point where the best and most reliable and safest vehicles off-road will be electric, just because of the way that they can dial in power so well to the different wheels.
5: Unless you puncture that lithium battery on one of the rocks down there in Moab.
6: Yeah.
5: Well, death. Immediate death.
6: You know, make sure you got your fire extinguisher.
5: Straight to jail.
6: And then we got another text that says, I don't think EVs help the environment more because power plants burn the same fossil fuels to make electricity.
5: This is a money thing for me. Like, honestly, we got a good priced electric vehicle. I put the charging thing in at the house, and it was not that expensive either. I got a good deal on that. And I like not having to go to the gas station.
6: The money has to work. But I think, though, there are some things, though, about the environment that still make sense. Number one, air quality. So we have an acute problem here in the Salt Lake Valley. It's air quality, and electric vehicles help with that. But also, we talked, was it yesterday or was it Friday, that we talked about the news that the number one energy producer in the state for May was solar.
5: Yeah. Oh, yeah.
6: That solar delivered more energy to the grid than all the other sources. It delivered like 33% of the power to the grid, which was the largest single source. And so, you know, a number of things have to happen. But yeah, you're not wrong. The electric vehicles, if they require fossil fuels to make the electricity, then there's still an environmental hang up. Well, and then plus you add in everything that goes into mining and manufacturing those batteries, right? Which is not clean. I get it. But you know, when you think about it here in the Salt Lake Valley, that problem is the air quality. And so I can see how, there is some wisdom in saying, okay, I know that we're still burning oil to create the electricity. And I know that the stuff is still being mined and it's messy to create the batteries. But this can help with the acute environmental problem here, which is the air quality. So in that respect, you know, I mean, I think there's still an environmental argument to be made. But in the meantime, Utah teachers embrace artificial intelligence as new classroom rules take effect. Now, we've got a story here from our colleague at TV, Dini Wimmer. So let's listen to her outline this this issue for us.
0: AI training is in session.
7: Round it up, round it down.
0: Teachers in the Canyons District used AI to create a song on rounding numbers.
8: It helps to personalize learning and make it make sense for that child in a way that was just not possible before.
0: Giving each student the tools they need to succeed. This trainer used AI to create a powerful learning support for his own daughter.
8: She's dyslexic. She has struggled with reading.
9: Boom! They slip and that's an earthquake.
0: He used AI to convert her textbooks into podcasts so she could learn by listening.
8: And she's like, Dad, no, I understand it. AI taught me history better than my teacher.
0: But teachers have also learned AI doesn't always get it right. Guess what a bot told a student to do to settle his dispute?
10: AI told him to punch the kid in the face.
0: Thankfully, the student consulted his teacher and ignored the chat bot. Jeez. But advice like that is why the state has asked every district to create their own rules around how AI is used in Utah classrooms.
11: I think there's a lot of fear generally around AI right now.
0: Matt Winters is the state school board's AI specialist.
11: We have this brand new technology, generative AI.
0: His job? To create the framework for district policies. Schools will use Google Gemini. Safety is the number one priority. But schools will have local control.
11: Some districts are very heavy into, and charter schools are heavy into, giving it only to their teachers. But other districts are doing some deployments with students.
0: Or chatbots, where teachers set up specific rules and protections. In the Canyons District, they're teaching students to use AI with a dose of skepticism.
12: Depending on the data source, it may or may not be true, just like when you go online to a website.
0: So if you search for a shark and AI shows one that is orange?
12: Generally speaking, there's not orange sharks.
13: And so you would teach kids to question that, talking to kids about you're going to want to make sure that you verify what's there, but just teaching them a skill set.
14: The biggest concern for many teachers is cheating, students letting AI do the work for them. But researchers at Stanford University say that's not supported by their research, that cheating isn't influenced by technology, and the state agrees.
11: They're the same students who in the 90s would have gone to a paper mill, or in the 60s would have, you know, had somebody else write it for them.
0: What excites educators the most about AI is the new potential for students to engage. And a Gallup-Walton Family Foundation survey shows teachers who use AI save 5.9 hours a week, or 6 weeks a year, giving them more time to work with students. But that promise is tempered by the unknown. Ready or not, AI is here, and Utah teachers are charged with figuring out how to use this technology. Yet even this teacher, who's a lawmaker, is concerned teachers aren't sure what's expected 2 weeks before the start of class.
10: It's like driver's ed, right? You don't just say, oh, there are these new things called cars. Let's give it a go. No. I got to learn how to use it. I got to learn how to teach you. You've got to learn piece by piece. And then while I can still pump the brakes, you can take a shot at it.
5: Pretty wild stuff.
6: Yeah.
5: I mean, what's interesting is that there are so many things that are in that story. When somebody jumps in and goes, oh, yeah, I input all of the textbook and then told AI to make them podcasts so my daughter could listen to them. I thought that's brilliant. You know what I mean? Like, use it however it is that you're going to be able to benefit from it. You know what I mean?
6: Yeah.
5: The problem is that when you say AI in school, what does your brain go to? Mine goes straight to cheating.
6: Yeah. Yeah. You assume it's cheating. Yeah,
5: you know,
6: that's right.
5: There was a point last year when my son was like, I got to get through this thing. And I was kind of like, he's like, I have these four English assignments and they're on these things and I got to read through this thing and I've already read through the stuff, but now I have to do this. And I kind of turned the other way and said, because as teacher, they do a thing where they can check to see if they were, you know, they can run it through.
6: Yeah.
5: They can run it through. You
6: got some software.
5: Well, that's a bot. It's an AI bot that detects other AI bots that were used for cheating. And he's like, they're able to bypass. They're able to figure out like the ones that still don't get picked up on or whatever. Mm-hmm. And I was like, you've made all this effort to not actually have to write the thing yourself.
6: Yeah.
5: And you went through and did all this effort. And do you realize that that's the effort you could have just done for the actual paper itself?
6: You could have just written it.
5: Yeah. And by the way, the teacher at that point of the year, like, is going, oh, yeah, you got it. You did it. And if it would have been handwritten by you, or I mean, written out on the thing by you, or written out by AI, the teacher is either way going to go, oh, thanks for doing the assignment. Boom, move on. A lot of times I just want the assignment to be done.
6: Yeah.
5: And that's all I wanted. And so there are times where I'm like, all right. He did he did pay his sister at one point to do one of his assignments for him.
6: Oh,
5: I thought that was brilliant. I mean, I allegedly. Think, I'm not saying that that did or did not happen.
6: You know what? You know what I think? I'll tell you what I think after watching this, the story from Deanie. I think ultimately we'll be

0: Okay. And I thought that was hilarious, that one teacher that used AI to come up with a song about
1: rounding numbers.
0: About rounding numbers. Yeah. Because, I mean, obviously kids respond to songs, but what teacher has the ability to write a song?
1: Right.
0: This is cool.
1: Just let it happen.
0: Like, this is cool. You know what I mean?
1: Yeah, also, if the AI chatbot says to punch a kid in the face, you bought the wrong AI.
0: Just check your prompts.
1: The Canyon School District.
0: Check your prompts.
1: We're using this now. I do love the idea of being like, what do I do in this situation? Oh, it's so thoughtful of you to be able to ask that question. I just love that you came to me with that question because you're a bright kid. Punch him in the face. That's what you're wondering. All right. We'll take a break. We come back. We've got more to jump into here. I read this interesting article about a crazy reason why couples are starting to eat separately and what it says about the relationship. Ethan, I smell a couples therapy coming up. Let's do it. More to go. KSL Brightside.
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0: Welcome back. This is KSL Brightside. I'm Ethan Millard here with Alex Keery. And we're going to start a couples therapy here. And we got a text. It says, are you sure that Ethan and Alex are the two we should be

0: listening to about couples therapy?
1: Oh, sorry. The answer is absolutely not. However,
0: I don't pretend to have a functional marriage at all.
1: No. But if we're gonna go off of some empirical data, Ethan, you and I have been married to our respective spouses for quite some time. Yes.
0: Yeah, we're
1: combined. You guys are what? You guys are going on. We're going on 20 years. You're going on 25, like, yeah, 20, probably
0: 23.
1: 20, listen, that's 40 plus years of marriage experience of you and I not splitting up yet.
0: Mm-hmm.
1: And then you and I've been on the air. We've had an on-air friendship for 20 years.
0: Yeah.
1: So look, there you go.
0: Look, and at the end of the day, it's as good as you're going to get. For the next 10 minutes,
1: so. You're not. Hey, in terms of people who could sit in the same room together at the same time and kind of come up with some things together and sort of commiserate and figure some things out, I think we do a pretty darn good job.
0: Yeah.
1: Or no?
0: No, it could be worse. All right, let's get it started.
1: Let's do it.
2: Diving into the ups and downs of relationships. Pull up a couch and open your mind. It's time for couples therapy.
0: Now, let me lay the groundwork here. Americans have gotten much pickier about what they eat. In 2018, so that was just 8 years ago, 36% of Americans said they followed a diet or an eating plan. By 2025, just last year, that number had climbed to 57%. And then came the GLP-1 boom. 12% of U.S. adults are taking GLP-1s.
1: How many?
0: And 6.7% of people have a food allergy. 12% taking GLP-1s. So you got 57% of Americans by last year on some kind of diet or eating plan. 12% have joined the GLP-1 craze. And the CDC says 6.7% of people have some kind of food allergy. In other words, we should just ring the celebration bell anytime you can find two people that are willing and able to eat the same thing at the same time.
1: I will say that has so led. We have varying schedules too that also add to the mix.
0: Well, and right? this is what's kind of introducing the topic here. Sometimes some people are calling this a food divorce. It's a trend where married partners, they do their food independently. They shop, cook, and consume meals independently and separately due to, like you said, conflicting schedules or divergent dietary needs or specialized health goals. And some couples actually find that it really works out. It kind of reduces a lot of the friction in their lives.
1: Yeah, and I listen, we have never made, the priority that we make as a family is to try to eat together. Certainly Sundays are the day that, like, we get together a lot. My new schedule has made it to where we can be together and having meals. But let me just tell you how things are going to go now. As the summer ends and as school starts up, no can do on getting schedules together after 6 p.m.
0: Yeah.
1: Football is going to take over for some of the boys. My oldest is full on into his golf schedule. You've got jobs. I've got a new driver. Like, he just is not even around. You know what I mean? Like, yeah. I don't even know where he is half the time. And then dance for the oldest daughter and then all of the other stuff. You know what I mean? It will be extremely difficult. We have to be super thoughtful about getting together during the week. Now, we also don't make it like we have failed as a family if we don't sit down and have a meal together, which I think used to kind of be the culture. You know
0: yeah.
1: what I mean?
0: Yeah.
1: It was like, oh, you guys can't sit down and have a meal together. Mm-hmm. Or as parents, you kind of do the thing where you go, I told you we have to be home at X at this time. And if you're not, and I need to back off sometimes on that where I'm like, we are eating together as a family. I'm like, it's just not reasonable to ask that everybody be hungry at that exact time in that exact spot. Little kids, I get it.
0: Yeah.
1: You know what I mean? Sunday's getting together and it has nothing to do with the food itself. It only has to deal with the fact that we're just all hanging out. And so if we can do that in a different space, inside the home, or we make a schedule to all be there. We rented the new Michael Jackson movie last night.
0: Mm.
1: And
0: you don't need food for that.
1: Well, we definitely ate a ton of popcorn and candy, which is also alternative dinner.
0: How do you do popcorn when you're doing a movie at home? How do you do popcorn? Do you do microwave?
1: Yeah, yeah. Oh, yeah.
0: Microwave popcorn's good. Problem is quantity.
1: You do have to do 38 bags during the movie.
0: But then yes. What do the kids eat?
1: What's funny is that I have to just grip my teeth and go, hope everybody's having a great time. And then have to see all the colonels like around the couch. And I'm like, and I just have to go, it's okay.
0: It's fine.
1: Colonels get vacuumed up.
0: Because this is one of the things, that I love about going to the movie theater is that big, I get the extra large thing of popcorn.
1: And putting your hand in the tub and then having a few of them spill out over the edge and you don't think about it.
0: I call it popcorn for dinner.
1: Although, hold on a minute. Are you the guy that cleans up the popcorn after you're done? You're like, I don't really spill the popcorn.
0: We clean up our stuff. I don't get under the seat and clean up the kernels.
1: Like we don't make a bomb go off, you know.
0: Yeah.
1: But at the same time, like, I'm not gonna take away this 15-year-old's job from him who's standing there hovering, waiting with the broom as soon as I'm out of the seat to go sweep up the rest of that popcorn.
0: Yeah, no,
1: don't stare him in the eyes and dump it.
0: Let him enjoy the dignity of work. So this food divorce. There has pros and cons in terms of impact on relationships. So the pros of handling your food separately is you can eliminate arguments over menu choices.
1: Yeah.
0: You can accommodate strict health routines and you save time on compromise. So if you and your partner, if you and your spouse are kind of on different health tracks or dietary things, it's easier to kind of fend for yourself.
1: So let me get this straight. The new couple in 2026 eats totally different, on totally different schedules, totally different things, totally different meals, plan everything separate from one another. They might
0: it's
1: not
0: a growing
1: even eat the same
0: trend.
1: Yeah.
0: Now the cons,
1: but the same couple also has two primary suites. They don't even sleep in the same bed. Is that the new thing we're doing? Because that is a huge trend too. That's been going on for a while,
0: And it's because of sleep apnea. I think we all know that.
1: The snoring.
0: Mm-hmm.
1: Yeah.
0: I mean, really.
1: So this is all men's thing. It's really, like, it's about the wife is like, I can't stand to watch him slop
0: can
1: up
0: you
1: that
0: believe,
1: chili.
0: Can you believe that any man gets married? Can you just. I mean, that's why we maintain the patriarchy is, well, what are we going to do if that. What are men going to do if that goes away?
1: I got nothing. People are going to find out that I slop up the spaghetti and that I've got sleep apnea and I can't breathe at night. Oh, no, we sleep in separate beds so that we can have...
0: They're going to find out that men are worse students than women. We're worse employees than women.
1: We prioritize our sleep schedules together.
0: We snore. all right. The cons on the relationship, though, cons on the relationship is it removes a natural daily ritual for communication. Kind of what you talked about there is because you lose that opportunity to come together as a couple or as a family. And that can reduce emotional intimacy if you're not careful. And it can introduce distance in your relationship. So I think what you said was smart, though. If you're not going to meet together for dinner as a family, which you guys are about to lose that option because once school starts, you're going in every direction.
1: Tough. Yeah.
0: Then you got to have other opportunities to come together.
1: You got to sleep in separate rooms.
0: You got to rent the Michael Jackson movie together.
1: That's it. Yeah. Well, and they're watching it, and I'm like, see, I'm a way better dad than Joseph Jackson was, you guys. Look at this guy. Oof. You want Joseph Jackson as your dad? I didn't think so.
0: Is that how you...
1: Who wants candy?
0: Is that how you watch movies? So I'm a pretty good dad, right? I'm a good dad.
1: Who knows about Joseph Jackson? Come on. The way he treated Michael? Come on.
0: Would it mean that we're rich?
1: I mean, yeah, but who wants more candy? Anybody? All right. Miller.
0: So there you go. It's called the food divorce, and apparently it's a growing thing.
1: Do you guys eat really separate things? Like, if you're like my wife and I, we don't eat at the same time because we just kind of sneak in whatever we can.
0: Yeah, that's very often the case with us.
1: And our hangout is at night, like post all of the kids going to bed, and that's when we're able to kind of decompress and go, hey, how you doing? You know, like what's everything okay? You know, because we don't get to, we are in our own home, ships in the night. You know what I mean? Yeah. Inside the own home, walking past each other. To go help this kid go to sleep while this one's helping this one go to sleep. We have to tag team the whole sleep situation. So, all right, we're going to come back. Hey, when we return, we've got another edition of our comment section dinner theater we want to try out. We've got some music for you to hear underneath it. But we have a story for you that has to do with how people are changing their fast food habits. Because what used to work for some companies doesn't work anymore. We'll tell you about that, and then we're going to, of course, jump into the comment section to see how smart all the KSL.com commenters are. Stay right here with us. More to go. KSL Brightside.
3: 10:30 at KSL News Radio. I'm Becky Bruce. KSL's top local story this hour. Salt Lakers have the last chance tonight to speak for or against a proposed $13.5 million tax increase. Utah Taxpayers Association President Billy Hesterman tells inside sources the biggest line item in the city's request is for capital improvement projects.
4: They want to do some improvements at their parks, replace some facilities, or renew some of the facilities they have, do a water line restoration at Washington Park, or Sugar House Park, work on their trails and the Jordan Park sewer improvements.
3: He says Granite School District may also raise property taxes for the fourth year in a row. They'll hold their own Truth in Taxation meeting tonight as well. An Iron County trooper has been placed on administrative leave and amid an investigation into misconduct allegations. It's unclear what those accusations are, but Utah Highway Patrol says they take the investigation seriously and will not release comment until it is complete. Our top national story this hour from ABC News. Americans' credit card debt totals continue to rise.
5: The Federal Reserve Bank of New York says collectively Americans put $21 billion more on their credit cards in the second quarter of this year, totaling a whopping $1.26 trillion, just shy of an all-time credit card debt level set in the fourth quarter of last year. Rising prices for gas and groceries clearly pinching our pockets. The percentage of credit card balances that were more than 90 days delinquent jumped from just over 7% in 2022 to almost 13% this year. Sherry Preston, ABC News.
3: Your money at this moment. The Dow ends the day down about a third of a percent. S&P 500 also down about a third. NASDAQ down about two-thirds of a percent. Coming up, cooler days are ahead. KSL weather is next. KSL News Time, 2:32.
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2: 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Here's Cormac Bone.
3: Northbound I-15 slow from the point of the mountain up to Bangor Highway. This is due to a crash at the off-ramp from North 15 to go east on Bangor Highway. The semi-truck blocking looks like three right lanes right now, so only one lane getting through on that off-ramp. That's why it's a little slow there. And then in Davis County, we have a city street crash getting off of I-15 at Layton and Hillfield Road. Mostly affecting southbound Main Street in that intersection, but they are blocking multiple lanes, both directions of Hillfield Road and Main Street. And then South 15, a little slow in the construction zone in Roy, approaching 5600 South. I'm Cormac Bone in the KSL Traffic Center.
2: We have possible thunderstorms today and tomorrow, highs in the mid to upper 90s. Thursday and Friday, you still have that chance for storms, but it'll be cooler with highs in the low 80s. Right now, mostly cloudy and 93 degrees. I'm Becky Bruce from the KSL Common Spirit Health Studios. 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
5: Welcome back. You're listening to KSL Brightside. I'm Ethan Miller here with Alex Keery. And we're going to roll out our second edition of the KSL Brightside's KSL Comment Board's Dinner Theater. Now, what do we want to do? Do we want to introduce the story, then play the
6: intro? Well, tell them a little bit. 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It's on YouTube, the KSL Brightside YouTube channel. Throw a subscription on there as well. When you subscribe to it, you enter yourself into the possibility of maybe winning a Brightside t-shirt one day. All right?
5: Someday.
6: Which we just had some made.
5: We had a limited edition run.
6: But here's the thing. My idea initially of just writing Brightside in Sharpie on a t-shirt got overruled, and we have actual t-shirts that we made.
5: So well, they're good. Less smelly than writing Brightside with a Sharpie on a t-shirt. So, all right, let's do this. I'll roll out the story, then yes. We'll do the intro. Okay,
6: perfect.
5: So the story, you can find this at KSL.com. The headline is this. For McDonald's and rivals, cheap deals no longer do the trick. And what this story does is it analyzes the performance of some of the top, more kind of budget-friendly fast food restaurants, McDonald's, Taco Bell, Burger King. And it looks at the fact that, well, whereas in the past, stores like McDonald's could just drop prices, offer a few deals, and reap a windfall in economic times like ours, they're actually also needing to add in not just discounts, but also new menu items. And that restaurants like Taco Bell, who have been able to do both reduce some prices on some menu items and then add in extra menu items, are able to get people through the door and also get them to pay a little bit more to try something new, even though they came in for budget reasons to get something kind of cheap. So this is the analysis, and you can see this, though, in the performance. All these are publicly traded companies, so we get to see a lot of their financials. And we do know that over the last couple of months, Taco Bell and Burger King have been dramatically outperforming McDonald's. McDonald's been offering some great deals, but not the newer menu items, not the newer promotions that some of the other ones are. So that's the story. Now we're going to see what the comment boards say about it in our KSL comment board movie theater.
4: When message boards get way out of hand, or you just need some spicy drama in your life, this is Comment Section Dinner Theater.
6: All these comments, by the way, are ripped straight from KSL.com.
5: Oh, we're gonna go through them one at a time. By the way, we got a text from Steve. He says it's a cloudburst at 94th South and Bangor Highway. You can hardly see the road.
6: Oh, I can't. You know what? So get That's ready crazy. For that. But also, I kind of like those. You know what I mean?
5: Like I those hate little monsters. I do not like them at all. I do not like them.
6: Rain.
5: Dislike.
6: During a drought?
5: Dislike.
6: Okay. All right. Just thumbs making down, sure I dislike. Got you down. Make sure
5: would
6: I got
5: recommend.
6: You down for.
5: Just it's a personal
6: make,
5: thing.
6: Just it's trying to make sure I got you down for doesn't like water during a drought. Perfect.
5: It's, personal, it's just a personal thing. So watch out for that. Stay safe out there. Thanks for the heads up, Steve.
6: This sounds like something like, do you remember on Good Will Hunting when he's like, it's not your fault?
7: Yeah, no, I know.
6: Ethan, all right. It's not your fault. I don't know what rainstorm hurt you, but you're going to be okay. All right?
5: All right. So the headline is, for McDonald's and rivals, cheap deals no longer do the trick. Here we go with
6: wait,
5: the comment
6: hold on,
5: boards.
6: Wait. Mine just blitzed away here for just a second. Okay.
5: We'll get that, turn that music up a little bit. I'll read the first
6: Corey's,
5: comment.
6: Corey's got the music over there. She's going to hook us up with something like a little bit Oh, yeah, there we go. See, now we're talking here. Are we supposed to...
5: Do you want me to just get started?
6: Yes, you go ahead and get things going.
5: Deals used to be good now. Good. Now the best they offer is $1 off something that costs $5 too much.
6: Oh, yeah. No. Welcome to Trump's America, Ethan.
5: Hey!
6: It took two comments to get
5: we got
6: in.
5: Our first political
6: took,
5: comment.
6: Took two in there, yeah.
5: Right off the bat. Coffee, yeah. And that burger in the photo looks about as appetizing, not... as a Trump domestic foreign policy decision.
6: I went to lunch with a friend yesterday. The two small sandwiches and drinks, $33. We were there from 11:30 to 2. They had 6 customers. Food was great. But who can afford to eat out anymore?
5: They were there for 2.5 hours.
6: Not at McDonald's, right?
5: I can't. Not
6: Ethan,
5: possible.
6: You're getting off topic here. You can only right. talk with the with
5: no
6: the comment
5: one is
6: section.
5: Saying not to make a profit. But we are a capitalism society.
6: Mm.
5: McDonald's ticked me off the day for terrible service, non-English-speaking employees, and a screen to order from I could barely figure out, and I will never go back.
6: Yeah, you should.
5: By the way, we're reading these warts and all.
6: Oh, yeah, yeah. With all the bad syntax and grammar, it's no problem.
5: We're just reading them.
6: Ethan, you should have known better. It's no secret that McDonald's is a horrible choice.
5: Workers aren't setting the prices or controlling the quality.
6: Hey, this is not Trump. It is greed. All right? Since you brought it up, prices were high under Biden, but this is a service issue. I'm all for paying a good price for a good meal. But when you can't communicate with workers because of the language barrier, they're using screens to order that don't work. It's like McDonald's is a great meal, but it's not like McDonald's is a great meal, but we're on the road and everybody's starving. This is what America now is. Get rid of workers, pay cheap foreign labor to the ones that have to try and use technology other than people.
5: Okay, both parties are responsible here, but this is mostly Trump. His tariffs and inflation have caused this. Prices are way higher now than they ever were under Biden. Mm. And remember, Biden inherited the worst economy since the Great Recession because of Trump's bungled COVID response. I'm not defending Sleepy Joe. He wasn't my choice, but most of this inflation is all
6: over. Coffee food inflation up 11.2% in 2022. Now blue states mandating $25 minimum wage in California and $30 in New York. Wisconsin DSA candidate proposes $20 minimum wage. So don't try to put that on Trump. Democrats like you ask and get nothing for their votes. Absolutely nothing. Very sad. They threw in a very sad at the end.
5: Never mind the fact everything increased by 30% or more to the last guy and have since leveled off substantially.
6: Oh,
5: I guess facts don't matter.
6: Welcome to big government. Big food prices from a do-nothing Congress. Sorry, a do-noting Congress. Millard, these are so long. Go to some short ones here that are just that aren't cussing.
5: What are these dissertations?
6: I don't know who has time to write all these.
5: But who has time to read them?
6: Hey, by the way, if you're wondering if Ethan is just pontificating about Donald Trump suddenly, we are just 100% reading the comment section at KSL.com about a McDonald's and pricing and using screens to order story.
5: Yeah, so it is for McDonald's and rivals, cheap deals no longer do the trick. That is the headline we're reading from. All right, here. No, I found some.
6: What do you have?
5: Okay. I'm skipping down to Glenn A because these are just college.
6: I got you. Yeah, no, I got you.
5: These are just people.
6: No,
5: just
6: I love it. I love it.
5: All right. Everyone's up in price, which makes eating out frustrating. The value deals are okay. There's nothing worse to me than the direction Five Guys has gone with their pricing. That's a place you could easily spend $45 between two people for essentially two hamburger combo meals. It's disgusting.
6: It's disgusting. The food
5: really,
6: is?
5: Really good burgers.
6: Yeah, yeah.
5: I can do Five Guys all day.
6: Pushing prices up while pushing quality down. Hard pass on Five Guys these days. They're a greasier version of an In-N-Out at two times the price.
5: I'd still be visiting McDonald's if they still offered any good deals. Those all dried up in the past 6 months. So they say that people were tired of deals, but were they really?
6: I wouldn't know. Last time I went to McDonald's was in the early 1990s. Oh, Lord British. Good comment. Oh, I do love when somebody rolls in and goes, sorry, I didn't know what you guys were talking about because I've never been to a fast food restaurant. I'm a vegetarian.
5: Does Taco Bell's increased sales happen in states where pot was legalized? That makes sense. Finally, someone's back on topic. Finally, we get a comment that brings us back on topic.
6: The problem is they're still way overpriced even with the discounts, and the food is still terrible. They need to make some better food or make it way cheaper. I'll take crappy food, just make it cheap.
5: They need to do both and add humans into the equation again. I miss the old cozy McDonald's. With all their characters and cookies, too. Now they're all these cold, fancy, schmancy-seeming places with no warmth. Also miss when they cooked their fries in beef tallow and when the milkshakes tasted good. How long ago was it that they cooked in beef?
6: Beef tallow? I don't know.
5: That must have been years ago.
6: But then we're back again. Just like the left, nonstop Trump talk with no ideas. Don't do the trick anymore.
5: Yep. Yeah, you're the only one mentioning Trump here.
6: Big wave just mentioning Trump first. That's all. I'm surprised Craig didn't make it.
5: I love how they know each other.
6: I know. Where's Craig?
5: Suddenly Americans can't even afford fast food under Trump, and you want to blame a lack of ideas from the left. Surprised you didn't bring up Biden. See, we're right back to politics.
6: Ethan, I think this is a good one to wrap it up with right here.
5: Okay.
6: Let's see how Taco Bell does this quarter after this explosive summer. Hey!
5: He did it.
6: Ba-boom! And scene. All right, we'll take the break here. We'll come back. We have our AI question of the day coming up. You don't want to miss any of it, so stay here. KSL Brightside, continue.
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5: All right, welcome back. You're listening to KSL Brightside. Wrapping it up, this is our last segment of the day. So, yeah, then we pass it off to the afternoon news. So hopefully, hopefully you guys are enjoying it and you have a great afternoon and that everyone stays cool out there. And by cool, I mean calm. Out on the roads, because I'm about to join you on the road. So I'm just, I'm a careful driver. I don't like people making dramatic moves around me. I'm becoming an old man. I'm becoming an old man driver.
6: I don't know. You sound like a cat. I don't like people making sudden moves around me. Jeez, man.
5: Serve and stay cool. Alex, did you see, and maybe if you see flags flying at half staff, it started today. In honor of the firefighter pilots killed in the helicopter crash, which was last week.
6: Yeah, it was last Friday. It was during our show.
5: It was during our show that we first got news. Mm-hmm. Chris Anderson of State Line, Nevada, and Miles Elliott of Porterville, California, were killed when their Sky Crane helicopter crashed while fighting the wildfire down there in central Utah. And so the state of Utah has ordered American flags and Utah flags in the state to be lowered to half staff from now until sunset on the day of the last internment. And I don't think we know exactly when that'll be. I would imagine it wouldn't be till this weekend sometime at the earliest. So we'll see flags flying at half staff for this week at least. And if you're wondering why, that's why. It's to honor those two firefighters.
6: I wasn't laughing at that story, obviously.
5: I'm just going to assume you weren't. Yeah,
6: I'm doing our AI question of the day. I'm doing our AI question of the day on top of all of this. And I want to bring something up that you and I brought up earlier in our stream.
5: Okay.
6: And Corey, we got to do it. We got to hit the old AI question of the day here because I've got to get it.
4: When Google just isn't enough and thinking for yourself is just too hard, here's your AI question of the day.
6: All right. You and I had a discussion about tipping during our stream today, and it was a video surfaced of a guy and his wife who were at the Salt Lake International Airport Shake Shack.
5: Yep.
6: And they noticed a strange glitch. At the very worst, they noticed
5: a nefarious plot.
6: Some kind of conspiracy plot on the side of Shake Shack. And they went through the whole thing on its own. So it wasn't like
5: they videotaped it.
6: This wasn't word of mouth. They videotaped something. They go, the guy said, my wife insisted if you choose items at this Shake Shack here at Salt Lake International Airport and you choose a tip at the end and you go.
5: And you decline the tip.
6: The first thing is just if you do the tip, you get to the pay screen and everything's, honky dory, as they say. What was that term, by the way?
5: Hunky dory.
6: Yep. Nobody knew. But he said, my wife pointed out to me that if you don't tip, the price actually changes. They'll increase what you're paying. And he's like, I want to test it. He went through, and sure enough, it was like, oops, looks like some items just changed price when he selected no tip.
5: And each item increased by 50%. 50 cents. 50 cents.
6: So the three items they bought, suddenly it was an extra $1.50. Yeah. Right? Which is essentially the built-in 15% tip or 20% tip or whatever it was on those things. And they're like,
5: crazy.
6: Nice. Thanks. Don't go here. That was what the guy said in the video. Now, Shake Shack has since declined that this is their practice.
5: They said
6: it's a kiosk that malfunctioned.
5: Yeah, they said this is not what they do. They say they fixed it, and we'll take their word for it. Because someone, if they didn't, someone's going to find out, and we'll all learn. But I think they probably are correct.
6: Okay, so you and I had this discussion because both you and I hate the pushiness that it's turned into with the go ahead and answer the question that's on the tablet in front of you on the fast service tip. Now, again, that's at a kiosk. By the way, who would put a tip in on the kiosk? A kiosk. You haven't interacted with a human.
5: Yeah.
6: And so asking for a tip is gutsy. Is very gutsy by a company.
5: But you have to. You have to do it.
6: But see, this is what I was saying. You and I were both going, it is a risky thing because you and I grew up in the 90s when all we ever heard about was fast food workers tampering with food. Every other story we dealt with was fast food workers tampering with food. And so you and I, it's scared into our brains with
5: it. Yeah. You never mess with people who prepare your food out of your sight. So
6: is messing with them not tipping them at the kiosk,
5: if
6: though?
5: This is what I think is the safest and most prudent thing to do, is if you have custody of your food, or if you can see your food, if you have eyeballs on it, then you can decline the tip if you want. If you do not have your food yet and you still don't see the food, don't decline the tip because you don't know what's going to happen.
6: So you're paying a ransom.
5: Yes.
6: You're paying an extortion fee. I was saying this is like, again, this is the kind of thing you heard about. They're like, dude, and my cousin, he almost got a speeding ticket in Mexico, but he bribed the guy.
5: This is like the police officer saying, if you want, we can take care of this right now.
6: Right. You're suddenly in a third world country when you're going through the drive through at fill in the blank soda shop because they basically
16: you want to go ahead and hand me a tip? Answer the question on the screen.
5: They turn the screen around and they basically say, I'd hate for something bad to happen to your food. That's what it is. So what's the AI question?
6: Give me back my drink! Mel Gibson screaming into the phone because he's being held, his food's being held ransom. Okay, so I asked the AI question. So bottom line was, is all of that hullabaloo is to say, I asked AI this question. I said, how am I supposed to handle this? And our producer, Caitlin, who is... I've kind of determined that Caitlin Johnston is a little bit of a human AI. Like, she will give you kind of a very matter-of-fact, like, hey, this is the way it is.
5: Yeah.
6: But it's when you've asked AI to be just straightforward and don't sugarcoat it.
5: She has a producer's mind for sure.
6: And she told us during the whole thing, she was like, why don't you just press no tip? And you and I both had the same reaction. You're like, I want to eat in peace, man.
5: Yeah.
6: But she and AI gave the exact same answer because I asked. I said, what happens? How do I handle this with these service counters that are just a tablet that are asking me to tip? I don't want to pay the tip. That's what I said. I don't want to pay the tip.
5: Mm-hmm.
6: If you're talking about places where you order at the counter, grab your own food and drink, and there's no table service, it's completely reasonable to choose a $0 tip if that's what you want. The awkward part is the social pressure from the giant tablet. And they pointed it out. It's just right.
5: So, but you got to ask them. Ask them, what if I'm afraid that they're going to mess with the food?
6: I got, buddy.
5: You did this.
6: You and I work together.
5: All right. You're
6: right.
5: Yeah.
6: We're like an old married couple. And it says, just tap no tip and don't worry about it anymore, which is what Caitlin said, by the way. What does she know? What is she, AI?
5: It's irrational.
17: Man up.
6: Man up. She says man up.
17: The food or drink is probably already made at that point, to be honest.
6: Okay.
5: Best case scenario, yeah.
6: Yeah. Look for custom tip, stare the worker straight in the face and press zero.
5: That's what AI is saying.
6: Yes, and it was like, gutsy. The screen's facing you. Take your time. Don't let the employee's reaction influence you. Okay. And I said, all right. It said $0 is perfectly defensible in a counter service situation.
5: Yes, it's true.
6: Okay. And I thought that's a good thing.
5: Yeah.
6: And then I said, yeah, but how can I feel good about not getting my food spat in?
5: Yeah.
6: All right.
5: Correct. The real issue.
6: And then here's what it said, and it frightened me. The honest answer, you can't get 100% guarantee. Yeah. That did not help my psyche.
5: No.
6: All right? But you also shouldn't feel like you need to tip out of the fear of retaliation. Don't live in fear, Ethan. That's basically what it is.
5: But tipping helps me not live in fear.
6: I know. I'm paying for peace of mind. I told you it's $1.50 just so I don't have to feel weird. Food tampering is extremely rare. Oh, boy. Here we go.
5: All right, fine. Here we go.
6: Employees know that there are cameras, coworkers, managers, and serious consequences. A no-tip choice isn't personal. Don't announce it or justify it. Just select no tip and move on.
5: Mm.
6: If someone becomes visibly hostile because you didn't tip, that's a different situation. You can simply leave and choose another restaurant next time.
5: Well, these are really rational things, but they require a lot of courage. I'm not a man of great courage.
6: Not just that. There's nuance to these ordering situations yeah. that aren't being taken into account here. Yeah, this isn't over yet, AI. Mm-hmm. Or Caitlin. All right, more to go. Tim Hughes standing by. Stay right here on KSL News Radio.
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20: It's 3 o'clock at KSL News Radio, and in for Jeff Kaplan this afternoon, I'm Tim Hughes. Looks like Mother Nature has brought that rain a little bit earlier than we had forecast. Cloudy out there, 91 degrees. KSL's top story this hour, fire crews are making progress on the Rocky Mountain fire, but officials warn the danger is far from over. We're expecting an update on this fire any moment now, and we'll bring it to you live when it begins. Matter of fact, it looks like that announcement is happening right now, so let's listen in.
21: Thank you.
20: All right. We've been told it'll be just a minute here. I did hear earlier in the day that they had gained some containment on this fire. Hopefully that's continued to be the case and even growing. Let's listen.
21: Make sure everyone's ready here. It's easier not to have to repeat myself. So thanks, everyone, for coming. We're here in the afternoon update for the Rocky Canyon fire. You know, we had said this morning and we posted an update this afternoon that fire behavior was likely to increase. And that's what we're seeing behind us here today. The winds have picked up. As thunderstorms come in, it does cool the area and we've got some cloud coverage. But along with that comes these gusty and erratic winds. And that's what we knew would happen. And it's starting to swirl up there. And we're starting to see a lot of fire behavior pick up. The crews are being pretty successful over here in the valley behind us. They've got primary fuel break down along the perimeter nearest to the community. And they also have crews working on a secondary line or a contingency line if what we saw yesterday, we get a spot fire. So they are working diligently to have multiple areas to defend this community. And honestly, we feel really confident about our efforts today that I feel like we will start to see some progress there. So I know it's still scary for the residents up here, but we want them to know we're doing everything we can. And as they can see, the wind is actually pushing it mostly up into the cliffs and up onto the higher elevation and not down into the community. So for this side of the fire, the wind is actually favorable. Having said that, the fire is up into the rocky terrain behind us now. We inserted crews today via helicopter. They were shuttled in on the top of those cliffs to be able to start to make some fuel breaks and some indirect attack lines up on the top should the fire continue to progress. Obviously, there's some, it's not a large possibility, but there is some area of concern if that fire does push over the ridge as Morgan and those areas are on the other side of it. So it's not an imminent threat, but we are trying to be proactive and prevent that from happening. With these southern winds that we're getting, one of the things that really helps is that southeast side of the fire where we've got the fire did establish in Franklin Canyon. It's been really beneficial where they're doing some firing operations over on that end where it's blowing the fire into itself. And we actually are starting to see a really good fuel break over there in contingency line that if the winds continue the way they're supposed to, that should hold throughout today's shift. And we should start to see some cooler edge on that perimeter tomorrow. Our biggest areas of concern continue to be here around Hennifer and any push towards the 8480 junction. We don't want to impact the traffic here along the two major thoroughfares coming in and out of Salt Lake City and Ogden Valleys. Same complement of aircraft and everything we had this morning. And it actually escapes me. Maggie, will you look up the acreage text? Sorry, we got an updated acreage right before we rolled over, but I was driving and I didn't grab it right before we came on. It was in the 14,000s, which we knew it had grown a little bit. That was just our most recent one. So I apologize not having that number right off the bat, but we'll grab that for you. Still 23% contained. And our biggest thing is now he's got a lot of aircraft supporting these. We're pulling buckets from Echo Reservoir right now. So that reservoir is closed and being patrolled by law enforcement to make sure we keep people out so that we can keep residents and recreationists safe. We'll continue to see pretty high fire behavior both on the south end where they're doing firing operations and on this northeast corner where the fire is the most active. And I think that's all I've got.
0: You worry about fatigue because they are just an hour and a half in the air. That's tough.
20: Questions are being asked now about the force, the team that's on the ground fighting this fire.
21: There's a lot of questions often online of why we don't fly aircraft all day and why aren't they going all night. And the reality is we as first responders and firefighters are only allowed to work 16 hours a day, a 2-to-1 ratio only, using that term pretty loosely. But aircraft, because it's such a more stressful, strenuous job already, they actually are held to an 8-hour-a-day workday. And so that's what they're dealing with, is we hold them to that pretty stringently of 8 hours a day. And even that, it's a lot, especially in this wind, these windy conditions we're seeing and the rocky terrain. And we sometimes have to ground them. Right now we're in kind of the middle of a storm. It's a little rainy on us. If we start to see a lot of lightning, we have to ground them. So it's really a safety concern for everything to make sure that we're keeping those pilots as safe as possible. That's a very valid question.
0: Evacuations, might they start being reevaluated? People be able to go back home tonight, or is that still?
20: Question being asked whether the evacuations will be reconsidered here.
21: Would probably be repopulated tonight. The biggest thing is they did repopulate Highway 66, State Road 66, over by Morgan. So those residents were allowed to go home today. They're still in a ready status. The fire hasn't seen growth. We have containment on that side, but there's still a lot of pockets of internal heat that have potential. So we have crews continuing to work on that side. It's not just, you know, people don't see flames and smoke, and I'm going to finger quotes here. It's not out. Just because you don't see active fire doesn't mean there isn't fire on the ground. And at night, when we're up there at East Canyon, you can see a lot of heat as it gets dark and cools off. So evacuations, other than the change in Morgan today, probably will not change for at least another shift. And we're reevaluating multiple times a day.
1: How many crews do you have in the air? And do you know number of
20: personnel? Again, a question about the number of crews.
21: We have about 300 personnel on the ground. We've got three ships, helicopters, working with us right now. We do not have the fixed-wing aircraft. Where it's at today in those high cliffy areas, air attack just isn't as successful because they can't come down and go up. And so we utilize the aircraft when and where it's going to be most successful. And right now there's other fires that is the proper tool for the job. And right here, that's not the proper tool that we need for this job we've got going on here as it gets up into the higher terrain.
20: All right, let's break here. It does sound like progress is being made, obviously. I noticed earlier in the afternoon that even the humidity was up in the 40-some percent, which is high for Utah. So the weather obviously is helping, and if they can get rain but no lightning associated with it, that will be further help in the containment. But the crews are doing a fantastic job so far. We'll keep an eye on that for you. We do need to break. We'll come back with Jeff Kaplan's Minute of News.
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23: 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I'm not a cat person. I've only gotten close with one in my life back in the 80s. I had this gray cat that would cuddle up to me and stretch its paws, clawing at my skin as she purred. But turns out it was just my cologne.
24: Obsession.
23: Yes, that was my cologne.
24: Obsession.
23: Those Kate Moss commercials in the 80s, the first of the weird, gauzy cologne ads for men that made no sense, and I was all in.
24: Obsession.
23: Now, I could tell you that Obsession for Men has citrus notes, but I have no idea. It just made my nose happy. And it turns out, that cat didn't care about me. Not a bit. She was in it for my cologne.
24: Obsession.
23: I learned this from a New York Times story about a man-eating tiger who's killed 13 people in India. Desperate villagers in Pondharkavada were trying to find and neutralize this female tiger. They've bulldozed the jungle, tried sharpshooters, thermal imagery drones, they even used stomping elephants. But the one thing that seemed to lure this tiger out of hiding was Calvin Klein Obsession for Men.
24: Obsession.
23: because it contains civetone from the scent gland of a civet. Wildcats go insane for this stuff the way the women do in the commercials.
2: Obsession.
23: Tigers will roll in it, take huge snorts of the cologne, and Friday, they got her.
2: Obsession.
23: Yes, in a town sprinkled with obsession, the tiger charged a patrol jeep and an officer fired. The 6-year-old cat put down in the street. Her killing spree stopped because of her obsession with the hottest perfume of the 1980s.
2: Obsession.
23: They could have called it Tiger Bait.
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20: 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You deserve to love where you bank. Ricky Meese is back in the traffic center.
7: Good afternoon, Tim. We are already seeing delays with traffic crawling approaching the south interchange on southbound I-15. If you're headed that way, it is getting bogged down between 53rd and 7200 South. That's where we usually see the afternoon drive slowdowns set in. And then northbound I-15, we're also seeing traffic getting busy and a little slow as you're approaching Bangor Highway. But then after that, you're good to go all the way into downtown Salt Lake City, over to the east. Nice and quiet and delay-free on I-215 and I-80. Up north, we are already seeing heavy and slow traffic southbound I-15 going from Riverdale into Roy. Let's see if we have Eric Butler. All right, we'll try that a little bit later. On the west side of the valley, we do have traffic already getting busy and slow. Westbound on the 21st South Freeway, starting just before 7200 West out to Magna at 8400 West. We've had some wet roads along Bangor Highway and other roads in the area of West Jordan, but really the slow spots remain southbound Bangor between just after I-80 down to 3500 South, and some slowing westbound on 90th South approaching Bangor Highway. The roads on I-15 in Utah County and your main secondaries looking pretty good in Utah County, both north and southbound I-15, all clear between the Point and Provo. 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Ricky Meese in the KSL Traffic Center.
8: Forecast calls for a 98 today for a daytime high. Build up clouds in the afternoon, and a slight chance we see a thunderstorm roll in. 93 tomorrow, scattered storms. More scattered thunderstorms on Thursday. 83 is all we get for a high. From the KSL Weather Center, I'm Matt Johnson.
20: We've had some texters tell us that there were some pretty good cloud bursts in the last few minutes in the southwest part of the valley. Be careful if you're out there. 91 degrees. We've talked a little bit about Utah's stand on these prediction markets. There's a new one I hadn't heard of anyway called Wildfire, and it's spelled W-Y-L-D-F-I-I-R. And as you might guess, you can make a prediction on fires. Not very entertaining for a lot of people right now, particularly here in Utah. We're going to talk with Alex Stone because California has it in their bullseye to take care of it. Stay with us, streaming live on the KSL News Radio app. This is Utah's news, traffic, and weather station.
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20: 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The three things you need to know this hour. First,
2: a groundbreaking new drug that treats pancreatic cancer is doubling the life expectancy of patients at the Intermountain Hospitals and beyond. I'm KSL News Radio's Cameron Elliott.
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0: Atomic, both just east of Bryce Canyon National Park. They say the warning is valid until about 5:45 tonight. It will impact nearly 900 residents. We will continue to bring you the latest.
1: From ABC News, I'm Michelle Franzen. In Western Colombia, a race to find survivors after yesterday's major earthquake. More than 220 people have died. Hundreds of others are listed as missing. ABC's Faith Abube is in Medellin with...
2: At least 61 buildings collapsed and over 1,600 homes damaged or destroyed. Residents seen fleeing as structures around them crumbled. In Cali, at least 20 buildings collapsed, falling to the ground. Rescuers using their bare hands and buckets to scoop debris as they search for any signs of life.
1: Robert Gilman, a U.S. Marine and veteran, released from a Russian prison today. President Trump calling it a humanitarian effort after he spoke to Russia's president. ABC's Patrick Reeval with details.
3: 32-year-old Robert Gilman is now on his way back to the U.S. after a four-year ordeal held in a Russian prison. Gilman was imprisoned while he was visiting Russia after he was accused of kicking a police officer, and his family and the U.S. government say those charges were essentially trumped up.
1: Gilman's family says he was abused and is gravely ill. The White House is not confirming or denying reports by the Washington Post on a plan to protect President Trump from an Iranian threat following last month's NATO summit in Turkey. The Post says the president was secretly shuttled off Air Force One on a catering truck and moved to a military jet. Here's ABC's Martha Raddatz.
4: All three planes, the Qatari gifted jet, the Legacy Air Force One carrying staff and press, and the military craft reportedly carrying the president, landed in Britain. It's there that the president is reportedly secreted back on to the Legacy aircraft, where he was seen by cameras again deplaning and boarding the Qatari gifted jet.
1: Tornado warnings in the Chicago area forcing the evacuation of workers at Midway Airport's air traffic control tower today. 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
0: KSL News Time 318. A couple of weeks ago, we told you about a platform called Wildfire. It allows you to bet on the size and severity of flames, and the prediction market Polymarket allows similar trading. Now lawmakers in California are calling on trading platforms to stop this type of trading. ABC's Alex Stone joins me now live with the latest. Alex, Utah has taken on these trading markets and had a little bit of success just within the last couple of weeks.
5: Well, yeah, and there are several that, as you mentioned, Tim, that have been allowing this, including Polymarket and Wildfire, where their slogan has been, you can't predict fire, but you can trade on it. And now this group of lawmakers, two senators from California and then senators from seven other states, are writing the Commodity Futures Trading Commission saying this has got to stop. Enduring what is shaping up to be a record fire year with so many fires that are burning across the West. And they are asking for regulations that, or guardrails at least, that will prevent this from going forward. Now, number of fire departments, Cal Fire out here in California among them, saying that they now have safeguards in place preventing and barring their firefighters from using these predictive betting sites. That there are a number of folks who have, including the senators, who say they are very worried that these are going to cause people, whether they be firefighters or not, but firefighters with some inside information on when a fire is going to be put out and where it could go and potentially even where one will start, that those who may be incentivized to go out and start a wildfire would be incentivized by these sites to potentially make a lot of money off of where a wildfire starts and then where it runs and what it does. So this is a call now from these lawmakers saying that they want the federal government to crack down on this.
0: And what are they proposing specifically to do that?
5: Well, I mean, generally they want the websites to not be able to offer wildfire betting, but they're also saying if the government isn't going to go that far, that they want guardrails in place of who can bet, what the monetary gain can be, what the rules around what you're betting on, that they want some control over it, put at least on what people are able to do. The Trump administration, though, has been very limited in what they've been willing to do on these prediction markets. The president has indicated he thinks this is the future of what betting will be. At this point, we have not heard back from the administration on it, but it's something these senators are asking for.
0: Just quickly, maybe you can verify this. I had heard that there was more money bet on the Palisades fire than some recent baseball games. Is that true?
5: And that is right, yeah. $1.2 million on both the Palisades and Eaton fires in early 2025 in L.A., more than what they're seeing on sporting events now, including Major League Baseball. And that was a year and a half ago before the prediction markets really blew up. And now

0: they are so popular that 1.2 million would probably be a drop in the bucket compared to if those fires were now.
1: Crazy stuff. All right. Thanks, Alex. ABC's Alex Stone joining us there from Los Angeles. 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Here's Ricky.
2: Have some dark and gloomy clouds out there, but so far I-15 is dry in Salt Lake County. And even though the road is looking like a good commute, southbound I-15 from downtown to Murray, that's where everything changes. It fills in and slows down from 4500 south into Sandy at 90th south. Northbound I-15 still a little crowded and slow. It's busy as you're approaching the Bangor Highway exit. And again, after 2100 south, off and on up to about Warm Springs Road, over to the east, nice and quiet, I-215 and I-80. And in Davis and Weber counties, really it's only southbound I-15 going from Riverdale into Roy where we're having any heavy traffic with slower speeds. Eric?
3: Eastbound I-80 at the south end of the airport heading over to 215, that ramp to go south on 215. That is congested and slow. But the rest, once you get to California, you'll be in good speeds heading down the rest of your southbound trek on the West Belt. If you're westbound on 201 Highway, you've got your usual slowing approaching 7200 West. Down in Utah County, no problems right now on the freeway, northbound or southbound. I-15 looking good. Eric Butler in the KSL Traffic Center.
4: KSL 7-day forecast. I've got highs topping out around 98 degrees today. Mostly cloudy by afternoon, and just a slight chance we see something roll in from the mountains. Calling for scattered thunderstorms Wednesday afternoon. 93 is going to be the high. We're down to 83 on Thursday. Scattered thunderstorms likely. We keep isolated storms in the forecast on Friday, 82. Moving into the weekend, looks like partly cloudy skies. Saturday, Sunday, and Monday, with temperatures in the 80s generally. From the KSL Weather Center, I'm Matt Johnson.
1: 91 degrees. And a quick reminder, the 7-day forecast is brought to you by Performance Automotive Bountiful.
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1: Watching Utah's money, SpaceX snapping its 3-day winning streak today. Elon Musk's rocket company climbed more than 28% over the past few days, but that momentum wore off this afternoon. Shares actually were down about 5%. Good news for Goldfish cracker fans. The snack that smiles back will come in a gluten-free form starting in November. The Campbell's company says the decision was inspired by passionate social media requests and even handwritten letters. On Wall Street today, everything was down. The Dow was off 184 points, closed at 53,791. The S&P was down 24, and the NASDAQ off 159.
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1: 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Here's Ricky.
12: We do have our typical delays on southbound I-15 in Salt Lake County between 45th South Murray into Sandy by 106 South. Particularly slow, basically at a crawl at the south interchange. Northbound I-15, a little busy and slow at the Bangor Highway exit, but most of your northbound I-15 slowdowns are scattered between 33rd South up to 6 North. Still quiet to the east, I-215 and I-80. Southbound I-15 in Weber and Davis, busy and a little slow, Riverdale and Roy. And again, approaching the Highway 89 junction in Farmington. Eric?
13: The I-15 stretch in Utah County looking just fine. No problems. Point of the mountain down to Santa Quinn. 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I'm Eric Butler in the KSL Traffic Center.
4: Calling for a high of 98 today, mostly cloudy skies, at about a 30% chance that we see something roll in off the mountain. Going for 93 tomorrow, scattered storms, more scattered thunderstorms. In fact, the best chance of the week landing on Thursday, high of only 83. From the KSL Weather Center, I'm Matt Johnson.
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1: It's 3:30 at KSL. Tim Hughes in for Jeff Kaplan again today, and we've got some cloudy skies, even some rain out there, and 90 degrees. KSL's top story, families displaced by the North Union apartment fire in Midvale are getting help today to make their new places feel like home. KSL News Radio's Eric Cabrera is live with their story. Eric?
16: Tim, at Habitat for Humanity, everything from mattresses and furniture to small appliances, clothes, shoes, and even gift cards, all free for families displaced by that fire. Development manager Grace Kiro says they're hearing just how much families still need.
17: Really everything. Most of the emails that I've gotten are, I lost everything. So anything helps. And I think that we have a pretty good inventory here so far.
16: Midvale Mayor Dustin Gettle tells KSL the focus has shifted from those immediate needs like food and shelter to what long-term recovery looks like. Now it's about replacing the beds, tables, couches, and other things they lost to make that new place feel like home. Live, Eric Cabrera, KSL News Radio.
1: Health officials say a new drug developed here in Utah is a game changer for those diagnosed with pancreatic cancer. KSL News Radio's Cameron Elliott has the story.
9: The pill is called daraxonrasib, and it's once-daily drug that is currently in clinical trials at 10 of Intermountain's facilities, as well as cancer treatment facilities across the state. It targets a specific kind of tumor growth associated with pancreatic cancer, and Dr. Mark Lewis, the director of gastrointestinal oncology at Intermountain Health, says it can double life expectancy in some cases from 6 months to a year. The pill has an opportunity to change the face of treatment for pancreatic cancer, but Dr. Lewis says the drug isn't expected to hit the market at large for another year or two.
1: Pancreatic cancer kills around 52,000 Americans every year. Measles cases in Utah have been fairly stagnant this summer, but local physicians say that could change as students return to school.
18: Recognizing the symptoms is the most important thing right now. If your child or you have symptoms of measles, you know, don't expose other people.
1: Family medicine doctor Jordan Roberts says Utah is a measles hotspot because of our low rates of vaccination against the virus, which remains the most contagious virus that affects humans. Now our top national story. Voters in South Carolina heading to the polls today to choose the Republican nominee for Senate. Among the 11 candidates vying for a chance is late Senator Lindsey Graham's sister, who has chosen to complete his term after his death. Yolanda McKnight is at one polling station in Columbia.
19: This election is very important because we're looking to replace someone who's going to take care of the people of South Carolina. U.S. Senator Graham has held a very high position in the Senate in the country. And so this position hopefully will solidify us a great position in the state of South Carolina.
1: The winner will face Democratic candidate Dr. Annie Andrews. Luigi Mangione was back in court today. Defense attorneys want the murder trial to be broadcast live, but the judge didn't make any decisions on that. Meantime, ABC's legal contributor Chana Lloyd says there are reportedly talks of a plea deal in the works.
20: A plea deal can happen at any time. As long as they are in discussions, they can continue those discussions. They may continue, including and up until during trial. There are times where they are working on something and the day of trial, there comes an agreement. So it is not far-fetched that they could come to a deal. And the fact that they're in discussions means that it's continuing.
1: Mangione is accused of killing UnitedHealthcare CEO Brian Thompson. Jury selection for the trial is next month. A Utah jury has found a man guilty of murdering a woman who stole his phone. Prosecutors say this happened in Salt Lake City back in 2018. The confrontation was caught on camera where a woman took Kitas Ioannis' phone. He attacked her with a knife and then stabbed a bystander that tried to stop him. Salt Lakers have the last chance tonight to speak for or against a proposed $13.5 million tax increase. Utah Taxpayers Association President Billy Hesterman tells inside sources that the biggest line item in the city's request is for capital improvement projects.
21: They want to do some improvements at their parks, replace some facilities, or renew some of the facilities they have, do a water line restoration at Washington Park, or excuse me, Sugar House Park, work on their trails and the Jordan Park sewer improvements.
1: He says Granite School District may also raise property taxes for the fourth year in a row. They'll hold their own Truth in Taxation meeting tonight as well. And the Powerball jackpot has reached $1 billion. It's the eighth largest in the game's history.
22: Players have been scooping up $2 tickets in 45 states, the District of Columbia, Puerto Rico, the U.S. Virgin Islands, and now even in the U.K. And of course, they're dreaming of how they'd spend their big winnings.
23: First thing I would do is buy a huge house for everyone in my family. Then I'd buy a separate house in Portugal. And then I'd open my own beach resort.
22: But regardless of how high the jackpot climbs, your odds of winning are still extremely slim. Just one in 292 million.
1: News Nation's Ryan Burrow reminds us, too, there hasn't been a Powerball jackpot winner since early May. It is first look traffic at 335. Ricky, how are we looking?
12: We are seeing speeds slow down as traffic fills in northbound I-15 going from South Salt Lake to 6 North. particularly by 2100 South. And we've also had a crash. It's still being cleared, but it is affecting traffic. It's at the ramp at I-15 and Bangor Highway in Draper. Now, if you're headed eastbound on Bangor Highway, traffic is backed up prior to the I-15 junction. This involves a tractor trailer. They're getting ready to pull it away, but it's at the top of the ramp, and it is blocking a right lane. Ricky Meeson, the KSL Traffic Center.
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24: 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Who doesn't have a favorite rap song? Well, according to the historians, hip-hop music was born 53 years ago tonight, August 11th, 1973.
25: It's your birthday. We're going to party like it's your birthday.
24: It all started when Cindy Campbell was throwing a back-to-school party in the Bronx. She charged 25 cents for girls, 50 cents for boys, and would use the money to buy school clothes. She asked her older brother to be the DJ, having no idea what was about to happen for inside the rec room of their apartment building. Her brother, who went by DJ Cool Herc. Herc, short for Hercules.
26: I'm that guy who started all this mess, okay?
24: That night, Cool Herc was inspired to break it down for the first time in human history. So let me break this down for you. Herc noticed that whenever a song's lyrics paused or took a break, people would go nuts on the dance floor. Herc's idea, play the same song on two separate turntables and go back and forth between them, making the backbeat section last longer. Here, the legendary Grandmaster Flash demonstrates the technique here with Billie Jean.
27: And at this moment, I will proceed to warm up till I get things going.

0: Bill's good folks know what I'm talking about here. The practice spread like wildfire. DJs started rapping over the beats, and an entire culture was born. A culture that's had its highlights. California, yeah. And lowlights.
1: Becky, look at her butt. It is so big.
0: It all began 53 years ago tonight.
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4: 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You deserve to love where you bank. Let's go back to the traffic center and Ricky Meese.
5: Typical delays, southbound I-15 starting just before 45th South, stretching into Draper at 123rd South, and then northbound I-15. Well, we do have delays getting up to Bangor Highway, and then eastbound delays on Bangor at the I-15 junction, in part due to an accident that we've had there at the ramp to join I-15, blocking a right lane. But more northbound the I-15, heavy traffic, and sometimes it's slow. Mostly busy, but you're usually moving between 33rd South and the 6th South exit downtown. Still nice and quiet over to the east, I-215 and I-80, not to mention dry roads. In Davis and Weber counties, we do have delays setting in now, both sides of I-15, north and southbound, from Roy into Riverdale. Eric?
6: For Mount View corridor traffic, that's starting to get a little bit busy in Harriman approaching Academy Parkway. And then further down the line, it's starting to get a little more congested in Utah County, 2100 north southbound to SR-73. SR-73 congested and slow eastbound and westbound approaching that Mountain View corridor intersection. As far as the freeway, overall still looks pretty good, but you are starting to see northbound and southbound slowing right in Lehigh between 2100 north and Lehigh's Main Street. So we'll keep an eye on that. Maybe that'll dissipate. 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Eric Butler in the KSL Traffic Center.
7: Still airing on the warm side today with a high of 98. Look for extra cloud cover in the afternoon. 30% chance we see something roll in off the mountains. Overnight, 71 on the mild side. Tomorrow, 93 scattered thunderstorms. We keep those storms in the forecast on Thursday with a high of only 83 degrees. From the KSL Weather Center, I'm Matt Johnson.
4: Cloudy downtown. Matter of fact, looking at the radar, it's cloudy all over the Wasatch Front right now and probably raining in some spots. 90 degrees. I think at last check, the Widemouth 2 fire was in the neighborhood of 122,000 acres, but it does sound like more containment has been achieved. We're going to be checking in live with Carl Hunt with Forestry Fire and State Lands coming up here in just a minute. So stay with me. 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
4: 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The three things you need to know this hour. First,
11: local physicians are urging people to stay safe as measles cases continue to rise, especially before kids return to school. I'm KSL News Radio's McKenna Rodriguez.
4: Second, Utah's attorney general has signed onto a letter urging Congress to make changes to a major college sports bill, warning it could have unintended consequences for current state laws involving transgender athletes. Third, it's traffic and weather together.
5: Crews are still trying to pull away this tractor-trailer blocking a right lane at the ramp to northbound I-15 at Bangor Highway. The eastbound delays on Bangor are easing. If you're traveling I-15 in Salt Lake County, it is heavy and a little slow northbound I-15 from South Salt Lake to downtown. Ricky Meese in the KSL Traffic Center.
12: Upper 90s today with a slight chance, but then we dip the temperatures off to low 80s. I'm Matt Johnson.
4: Might get to 89 degrees. I've seen it jump back and forth. Right now it's 90 downtown at the KSL Common Spirit Health Studios. Let's check our top national stories.
13: ABC News, I'm Michelle Franzen. It is primary day across six states. Republican voters in South Carolina casting ballots for the second time in 2 months for the late Senator Lindsey Graham's seat after his death in July. Graham's sister, Darlene Graham, appointed to finish his term until January. Now she's battling in the race in the GOP primary for the full term.
14: This election is very important because we're looking to replace someone who's going to take care of the people of South Carolina. U.S. Senator Graham has held a very high position in the Senate in the country. And so this position hopefully will solidify us a great position in the state of South Carolina.
13: Yolanda McKnight, the winner, faces Democratic candidate Annie Andrews. In Colombia, more than 200 people are dead following yesterday's powerful earthquake. The State Department announced U.S. disaster assistance response teams will arrive today. And severe storms raising the risk of tornadoes and flooding across the Midwest. This is ABC News.
4: All right, let's get the latest on the Widemouth 2 fire burning more than 122,000 acres in Millard County. Today, crews are using a tactic you might not expect to fight the flames. Carl Hunt with Forestry, Fire, and State Lands joins me now live with the latest. Carl, there's a reason we use this phrase in many walks of life called fighting fire with fire, isn't it?
15: Absolutely. It's a very effective tool for firefighters. We utilize it very strategically to not, make it where it's hard for us to kind of control and contain. But we really use it to get the vegetation cleared in front of a fire to kind of take away its energy.
4: So you're doing some back burning today. Can you tell us where that's taking place?
15: Yeah, it's taking place on the southern end of the fire. There's a few areas where the crews just want to clean up the area and tighten up the fire line. And it really will help us secure that edge of the fire perimeter.
4: Is the weather helping or harming efforts today?
15: The weather is helping today. The moisture and kind of the cooler temperatures that we've seen, even though it's still hot, has kind of moderated the fire behavior. Last week, we saw extreme fire behavior. Today, it's a little bit more moderated, and it's allowing crews to go direct and actually attack the fire in places where we know we're going to have the most success.
4: Where do we stand as far as containment goes?
15: As of right now, we're at 30% containment. We're hoping to increase that number tonight when the crews kind of get off the hill and we're able to evaluate the good work that they're doing.
4: We have had some questions specifically about the Kanash area from some of our listeners. Can you give us the latest on where things stand there?
15: So we have built some secure containment line from south of Kanash all the way up into Fillmore. We feel very confident in that line, but we're going to have crews around continuously patrolling and continuing to mop up any hot spots they see. But at this point, we feel very confident about the line that we have around those communities.
4: Well, I'll tell you, I know the winds cause problems with flames, but they also cause problems with smoke. We were driving back from Cedar City on Saturday, and I couldn't believe the smoke that was just socked in there at Fillmore and the Meadow area. That's tough for everybody, whether you get the fire or not.
15: Absolutely. Smoke is one of those other hazards that not only do the affected communities have to deal with, but firefighters have to deal with as well. And those communities of Fillmore Meadow and Kanosh really were impacted. But we also had Richfield and the other communities on the east side of that of this mountain impacted as well. And so it's really important to take those precautions, to not really do any strenuous activity outside when we are impacted by that smoke. And take care of your health because it can be a health hazard.
4: Yeah. Do us a favor, Carl, and just send along our well wishes and thanks to those that are standing on that front line fighting those fires. Just a fantastic job being done by all.
15: Will do. Thank you.
4: Carl Hunt with Forestry Fire and State Lands joining us. KSL News Time now 3:49. 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Here's Ricky.
5: Right now we're seeing dry road conditions on I-15 through Salt Lake County, but it is already filling in and slowing down. If you're southbound I-15, busy approaching 2100 South at the I-80 201 Junction, but heavy and slow from Murray all the way through Draper. Northbound I-15 getting bogged down, rounding the point of the mountain up to Bangor Highway. Again in spots, scattered between 33rd South and the North Interchange. If you continue on I-15 through Davis County, you have good speeds. But once you hit Roy, speeds slow down through Riverdale and then southbound I-15, getting jammed up between 31st Street Ogden through Roy. All clear to the east on I-215 and I-80. Eric?
16: Precipitation in Utah County. That's the reason we've got slowdowns northbound from Lehigh's Main Street heading up to 2100 North and, of course, spots on the southbound side. Further south, though, we do have slowing going by 400 South in Springville. Gets all cleared up by the time you get to the exits in Spanish Fork, Highway 6 and Main Street. And you still got a lot of westbound slowing on Pioneer Crossing as you head out of Saratoga Springs up to Mountain View Corridor. Eastbound slowing approaching that same intersection. Nuclear energy might be coming to our state. Learn more about nuclear energy and what it can mean for you. Visit energy.utah.gov/nuclear for more information. Eric Butler in the KSL Traffic Center.
7: KSL 7-day forecast. I have quite the cooling trend with some rain chances mixed in. Today's going to be 98, so definitely warm and mostly cloudy by afternoon. Slight chance for a pop-up. Better chances for thunderstorms on Wednesday, 93. Scattered storms likely on Thursday, 83 for a high. Down to 82 on Friday. Isolated storms in the forecast. We start to dry things out on Saturday, 85, partly cloudy. Sunday, 88, partly cloudy skies. And a mixture of sunshine and passing clouds Monday, 90 degrees. From the KSL Weather Center, I'm Matt Johnson.
4: Temperatures up a notch, 91 degrees now in Salt Lake City. The 7-day forecast brought to you by Performance Automotive Bountiful. We were down across the board on the markets today. We'll take a brief look at money news and then turn things over to Mitch Harper. Cougar Tracks is coming up in just a minute. KSL News Time, 3:53.
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4: Let's take a look at Utah's money here. This is not good news, but credit card debt on the rise. The Federal Reserve Bank of New York says Americans now owe $1.26 trillion on their credit cards. That's up $21 billion from last quarter and nearing last year's all-time high of $1.28 trillion. The Odyssey is now Christopher Nolan's top-grossing film. It's already made more than $1 billion in the box office, the first of his movies to do so since The Dark Knight Rises back in 2012. Your money at this moment on Wall Street. The Dow was down 184. It closed the day at 53,791. The S&P also lost 24. The NASDAQ was down 159 points. 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
1: BYU football is starting to enter the dog days of camp territory as week two of fall camp practices are underway. When you look around BYU's team, there is a lot of returning production, notably on the offensive side. Quarterback Bear Bachmeyer returns, running back L.J. Martin, and an experienced offensive line. Ninth-year BYU offensive coordinator Aaron Roderick sees that as a strength of this 2026 offense.
21: That's probably the biggest strength of our whole offense right now, is just a lot of guys that have played a lot of snaps in big games, and guys that know what they're doing. We're farther along than we've ever been in terms of knowing the offense, and it always starts with the line.
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5: Looks like we have a hazmat spill on I-15. This is going to be I-15 in the Midville area, and I believe it's on the southbound side of I-15. It's in between 90th and 7200 South, and we do have a right lane block. So we're waiting for more information on that, and we will keep you posted. It is part of the slowing on southbound I-15 from Murray through Bluffdale. Northbound I-15 slow at the point up to Bangor Highway, and again near 1300 South. Eric?
16: To the north part of Utah County, going from Lehigh's Main Street on the northbound side up to 2100 North and 2100 North. Quite busy eastbound, westbound out to 3600 West. 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
4: Texter telling us quite a good thunder bumper going through Lehigh right about now, so be careful in down in Utah County. Going to look for a low tonight of 71, highs tomorrow, 90 degrees.
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4: It's 4 o'clock at KSL News Radio. Jeff Kaplan with the day off. Tim Hughes filling in. Clouds hanging around this hour and still 91 degrees. KSL's top story is developing news. Fire officials say the Rocky Canyon fire is extremely active this afternoon as the wind picks up in Summit County. KSL News Radio's Eric Cabrera is live near Hanifer with the update. Eric?
6: Tim, fire officials warned us earlier that hotter, windier conditions could cause this, and now those gusty, erratic winds are kicking up the flames. But there is some encouraging news for Hanifer. Right now, those winds are mostly pushing the fire toward the cliffs and higher elevations instead of toward homes.
8: I know it's still scary for the residents up here, but we want them to know we're doing everything we can. And as they can see, the wind is actually pushing it mostly up into the cliffs and up onto the higher elevation and not down into the community.
6: Crews have built a primary fuel break closest to the community and are working on a second line in case the fire jumps the first. We also just learned the fire has now grown beyond 14,000 acres. It remains 23% contained with about 300 personnel on the floor and three helicopters working it. And on evacuations, residents along State Route 66 near Morgan were allowed back home today, but they remain in ready status. Officials tell us they do not expect people evacuated from Hanifer to be allowed back tonight. Live, Eric Cabrera, KSL News Radio.
4: Thanks for that update, Eric. In other news, Utah's Attorney General is speaking out against a college sports bill, saying it could impact Utah's regulations on transgender athletes.
24: Utah Attorney General Derek Brown and five other state's attorneys general signed a letter urging Congress to change some of the language in the Protect College Sports Act, a bill meant to regulate and rein in name, image, and likeness contracts. University of Utah defensive end Lance Holdsclaw testified in a hearing about this bill in D.C. earlier this year.
25: College athletics has provided me with incredible opportunities, relationships, and experiences that have helped me elevate my life in tremendous ways. I believe strongly in preserving these opportunities for future generations.
24: However, Brown and the other AGs are now warning this bill could have unintended consequences by creating eligibility guidelines for college athletes. They say those proposed federal guidelines could overrule state laws like Utah's that bans transgender girls from competing in girls' school sports. They're now asking Congress to add language making it clear this bill will not do that. Adam Small, KSL News Radio.
4: KSL reached out to Brown's office, who declined to comment further. The Sandy Man accused of using AI to create child sex abuse material of his daughter and her underage friends is now facing charges. 48-year-old Burke Powers works at an AI company and was reported by his ex-wife, who said she found the images on his computer. Powers allegedly admitted to generating inappropriate images with AI in the past, but said the images of children were created by accident. He's now been charged with multiple counts of aggravated sexual exploitation of a minor. Now our top national story. President Trump's second attempt to reel in birthright citizenship is already facing an uphill battle. News Nation's Raquel Martin reports.
26: Legal groups that defeated the president's first attempt to limit birthright citizenship rights are demanding further clarification on the ruling after the president launched a second bid at narrowing the law last week. The new orders seek to, one, expand the definition of people who are ineligible for birthright citizenship, and two, eliminate so-called birth tourism. Visitors the White House describes as foreigners coming to the U.S. as tourists but staying to give birth and gain citizenship for their child.
4: In June, the Supreme Court ruled 6-3 against Trump's first attempt at restricting birthright citizenship. Tensions are escalating in the Middle East. Authorities in Yemen say at least six people were killed when Iran-backed Houthi rebels fired missiles at a ship in the Red Sea. Then in the Gulf of Oman, a ship was fired upon by American forces after attempting to run the naval blockade in the Strait of Hormuz. Credit card debt nearing an all-time high here in the U.S.
9: The Federal Reserve Bank of New York says collectively Americans put $21 billion more on their credit cards in the second quarter of this year, totaling a whopping $1.26 trillion, just shy of an all-time credit card debt level set in the fourth quarter of last year. Rising prices for gas and groceries clearly pinching our pockets. The percentage of credit card balances that were more than 90 days delinquent jumped from just over 7% in 2022 to almost 13% this year. Sherry Preston, ABC News.
4: The Church of Jesus Christ of Latter-day Saints is looking for volunteers for the Salt Lake Temple open house. The church opened up volunteer applications about 4 months ago, but now a release on Church Newsroom says even more ways to volunteer, or has even more ways to volunteer and serve. The Temple open house is scheduled to go from April 5th through October 1st next year. AAA and Zero Fatalities are teaming up to promote patience on the road, especially with new drivers.
10: School starts for many this week and next week. We want those teens to get to and from school safely and to use the road safely. And it's okay to be in that learning phase while they're doing it. So we're going to let other drivers know by having them slap this magnet on the back of their car and have drivers give them a little extra space.
4: Jason Mettman with the Highway Safety Office there. He tells Utah's New News that the new bumper magnet says, "New driver, please be patient." It's bright red and easily visible, and he's hoping that it will give newer drivers some confidence while encouraging older drivers to be a little extra patient. Speaking of patience, let's see how things are going on the roads out there. It's First Look Traffic with Ricky.
5: Well, our texter was right, and I-15 had a lot of water on the roadway going through Lehigh, where the clouds opened up and just dumped in that area. This rain was heavy, and I-15 between SR-92, Temp Highway, and Lehigh Main Street, both directions, had reduced speeds due to the weather, so lights and wipers on. Our other problem is a hazmat spilled in traffic in Midvale, southbound I-15 after 7200 South, blocking a right lane and adding to delays. Ricky Meese in the KSL Traffic Center.
4: 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Our news time is 4:06.

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3: 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I'm not a cat person. I've only gotten close with one in my life back in the 80s. I had this gray cat that would cuddle up to me and stretch its paws, clawing at my skin as she purred. But turns out it was just my cologne.
4: Obsession.
3: Yes, that was my cologne.
4: Obsession.
3: Those Kate Moss commercials in the 80s. The first of the weird, gauzy cologne ads for men that made no sense, and I was all in.
4: Obsession.
3: Now, I could tell you that Obsession for Men has citrus notes, but I have no idea. It just made my nose happy. And it turns out, that cat didn't care about me. Not a bit. She was in it for my cologne.
4: Obsession.
3: I learned this from a New York Times story about a man-eating tiger who's killed 13 people in India. Desperate villagers in Pandarkawada were trying to find and neutralize this female tiger. They've bulldozed the jungle, tried sharpshooters, thermal imagery drones, they've even used stomping elephants. But the one thing that seemed to lure this tiger out of hiding was Calvin Klein Obsession for Men.
4: Obsession.
3: Because it contains civetone from the scent gland of a civet. Wildcats go insane for this stuff the way the women do in the commercials.
4: Obsession.
3: Tigers will roll in it, take huge snorts of the cologne, and Friday, they got her.
4: Obsession.
3: Yes, in a town sprinkled with obsession, the tiger charged a patrol jeep and an officer fired. The 6-year-old cat put down in the street. Her killing spree stopped because of her obsession with the hottest perfume of the 1980s.
4: Obsession.
3: They could have called it Tiger Bait.
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6: 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How about now, Ricky?
7: Start in Summit County, where we have a new accident passing Echo Reservoir westbound I-80 in Colville. It's mostly to the left, but it has caused a little bit of backup. I-80 through Parley's Canyon and in the valley, not too bad of a drive. If you're on southbound I-15 in Salt Lake County, delays are waiting for you, starting just after 33rd South into Sandy at 90th, and then again, heavy and slow in Draper, starting just before 123rd South to Bluffdale. Part of that is due to a hazmat spill in the right lane, southbound I-15, prior to 90th South, and with that right lane blocked, it's adding to the delays going through Midvale and Murray. Northbound I-15 slow, rounding the point of the mountain up to Bangor Highway. And again, more heavy and slow traffic northbound I-15 scattered in spots between 2100 South and the North Interchange. And then up to the north, we did have traffic almost at a crawl. Northbound I-15 near 5600 South and Roy, it's starting to move again. But the bigger delays are on the southbound side of I-15, Riverdale down to Sunset. Eric?
4: The rains came in the north part of Utah County, Lehi specifically, and you still got northbound, southbound slowing on I-15 between 2100 North and the Main Street exit. Actually, it got a little bit of it down at Pioneer Crossing, too. So it'll be interesting to see if this clears out before the bulk of the afternoon commute begins. You've got eastbound, westbound slowing 2100 North there between I-15 and 3600 West, and southbound slowing on Mountain View Corridor down to SR-73. Over on the West Belt, northbound slowing going by California Avenue. And then you've got southbound slowing on Bangor Highway from 700 South past the 201 down into West Valley City and 4100 South. 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Eric Butler in the KSL Traffic Center.
8: Still airing on the warm side today with a high of 98. Look for extra cloud cover in the afternoon. 30% chance we see something roll in off the mountains. Overnight, 71 on the mild side. Tomorrow, 93 scattered thunderstorms. We keep those storms in the forecast on Thursday with a high of only 83 degrees. From the KSL Weather Center, I'm Matt Johnson.
6: Cloudy downtown this hour. It's 90 degrees. You may remember when the president attended the NATO summit in Turkey. We had coverage of that with ABC's help. Turns out he may have avoided an alleged assassination attempt. We're going to talk with ABC about this and find out how a catering truck figures into all of this. It's kind of a wild story, so stay with me. 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
6: 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The three things you need to know this hour. First,
12: Utah's Attorney General has signed on to a letter urging Congress to make changes to a major college sports bill, warning it could have unintended consequences for current state laws involving transgender athletes. I'm KSL News Radio's Adam Small.
6: Second, a groundbreaking new drug that treats pancreatic cancer is doubling the life expectancy of patients at the Intermountain Hospitals and beyond. Third, it's traffic and weather together.
7: And we have emergency traffic on southbound I-15 due to a hazmat spill blocking a right lane in Midvale. It's prior to 90 a

0: He was being fed through a tube, they say, and in a disassociative stupor, saying basically he was unable to eat or speak. And they said that they feared he could die imminently, which is perhaps what has led Russia to release him now.
1: Gilman will receive a medical evaluation at a Texas military base. The ongoing war with Iran and attacks on vessels intensifying in the Gulf region, critical shipping waterways slowing shipments of oil and goods. New data shows Americans are struggling with costs and debt.
2: We owe more and we're not paying our bills on time. The Federal Reserve Bank of New York says Americans now owe $1.26 trillion on credit cards, and 12% of us are delinquent in paying even the minimum amount. The high cost of gas, groceries, and household items all contributing. One thing helping those lucky enough to own a home, equity. More people are tapping into that, figuring a refinanced mortgage at a little over 6.5% makes more sense than a credit card balance of 23%. Sherry Preston, ABC News.
1: More than 220 people now confirmed dead following yesterday's major earthquake in western Colombia. Crews scrambling to dig through the rubble for survivors. A U.S. response team has been deployed to assist crews. Severe storms raising the risk of tornadoes and flooding from the Midwest to the East Coast. Ohio Governor Mike DeWine urging residents to stay off roads.
3: The odds are that we're going to have continuous problems with flooding for the next several days, at least.
1: DeWine says the storms are blamed for at least one death. You're listening to ABC News.
4: Let's go in depth here because it sounds like President Trump avoided an alleged assassination attempt last month. That's according to the Washington Post when he was leaving the NATO summit in Turkey. And now we're learning more details about what that escape looked like. Joining me now live with the latest is ABC's Kelly Meyer. Crazy story, Kelly. Tell us how a catering truck figures into all of this.
5: Yeah, it's just a wild story from the Washington Post that broke late last night about what, you know, lengths the Secret Service went to keep the president safe from this, what is being called a credible threat from Iran. So while the president was in Turkey for the NATO summit, he boarded the old Air Force One, which they had already made a change from taking the old, from taking the new Qatari jet. Instead, now taking the old one, he boarded that plane. But then in the video, you could see he went out the other side onto a catering truck and was moved to a smaller aircraft. All of this, according to the great reporting from the Washington Post and the White House really telling me today that in a sense, they're not denying it. They're saying that they will go through any measure, take all the steps they need to make sure that the president is safe. But there were still reporters, members of his staff, U.S. military personnel, Secret Service still on that plane, that old Air Force One plane that took off.
4: Do we know for sure if even White House staffers knew he had exited the plane, or did they believe the whole time that he was on board?
5: It seems as though it was only, or there were only a few people that might have known about this, truly. They seemed to keep this only in a small circle. It seemed as though, you know, there were members of the president's own cabinet on that plane. So we don't know exactly how many people actually even knew about this plan at the end of the day. It could have been very few people that knew, because Secret Service at the time on the plane, they had instructed members of the press to lower their shades. And that was something that we noticed was odd at the time for them to tell them to do that. They're, because of just the proximity of Turkey to Iran and this credible threat from Iran. So there were a lot of questions at the time, you know, why he was switching from the new to the old. Well, all the while, we had no idea he was not even on the old aircraft. He was actually on a completely separate jet.
4: I see now that Chuck Schumer, just in the last few minutes, is asking for the Congress to be briefed on what this particular assassination attempt was and how serious it might be.
5: Exactly. He's asking for a full briefing, not only on what this threat was, but what potential threat there may be to the homeland. And actually, the border czar, Tom Homan, was just here at the White House, and I posed the same question to him. And now he said he's the border guy, he's the immigration guy. He's not the person to ask, but he did say we all know the threat of Iran to the homeland, is what he told me. So this is something that they has raised a lot of questions, including why that old plane still took off with that threat still in the air. But we also hear the senators asking for more answers this afternoon as well.
4: All right, Kelly, thank you. Keep asking those questions for us. ABC's Kelly Meyer in depth with us here. We've got emergency traffic. Let's check on it. 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Ricky, do we know what's been spilled on the road there?
6: I would think it's something from the tractor trailer that is sitting over on the right side of the road. But fire crews in order to make everything safe. They've blocked off the right lanes on South

0: southbound I-15. This is after 7200 South and prior to 90th South. Generally, it has to be a fluid like gasoline or oil or transmission fluid. Water wouldn't really be significant enough to cause this kind of response. But as long as fire crews are on the scene, that right lane is going to be blocked off southbound I-15 prior to 90th South, and that is causing the stop and go and slow and go delays passing 45th South Murray into South Salt Lake. In addition to that, we have a new accident in Murray, southbound I-15 at the I-215 junction. It's what we call the South Interchange in Murray. It's at the ramp, and it's partially blocking the right lane at the top of that ramp to join the main flow of the freeway. So it's insult to injury. So if you're headed southbound on I-15, it's slow from downtown to 2100 South, and then heavy delays in South Salt Lake to almost 90th South, and then more slowing southbound I-15 in Draper. Northbound I-15 slow coming from Lehigh around the point up to Bangor Highway, and again from just before 2100 South to the North Interchange. Eric?
1: Within Utah County, the slowdowns on I-15 now are primarily between Pioneer Crossing and Linden, and that's kind of a usual thing. We did have some heavy rain earlier in Lehigh that was really slowing things down going north of Lehigh's Main Street. 2100 North still slow, especially on the eastbound side from 3600 West over to Triumph Boulevard. And back in Salt Lake County, we do have northbound, southbound slowing on the West Belt, primarily on the northbound side going by California. 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Eric Butler in the KSL Traffic Center.
2: All right, Kevin's here. We're about to enter a very active period. Not often I see you give us a 100% chance of showers.
3: Yeah, that's what's going on. In fact, the monsoonal storms are already north. We've heard Ricky throughout the afternoon talk about the rain in Utah County, a cell that's now kind of crept over Point of the Mountain, bringing a little bit up to the Sandy Draper Corner Canyon area, rolling over the mountains east of Highland and Alpine. There's another big cluster actually south of Provo in Spanish Fork, and up into the mountains on your way up over to Soldier Summit. And same stories happening in central and southern Utah. The good news is today, the fire or the heavy rains were over the burn scar, the Cottonwood burn scar. Now they're actually west of I-15, so they're not putting that heavy rain in those particular areas, but it is kicking out wind and concerns for the firefighters continue. Bottom line is tonight, 71 for the low. Tomorrow, 90, mostly cloudy with a chance of scattered afternoon thunderstorms, about a 40% chance. But the best chance comes Thursday and Friday. Tim, we're going to bring rain into the Salt Lake Valley. Highs in the 80s, lows in the 60s. It stays cool all the way into the weekend.
2: We'll take it. Right now, it's 90 degrees.
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2: 429, and we've got emergency traffic to tell you about, brought to you by UCCU. Auto loan rates as low as 4.74%. Here's Ricky.
0: Typical slowdown southbound I-15 downtown to 2100 south, then traffic out of crawl, leaving South Salt Lake almost to 90th south, where we have a hazmat situation blocking right lanes. Also at the south interchange, crash at the ramp to southbound I-15 at the I-215 junction. Heavy and slow northbound I-15 going from South Salt Lake to the north interchange. Eric?
1: Heading into Utah County, southbound 15, slow going by 2100 north, and then it resumes, the slowdowns resume, just past Lee Heights Main Street, going down into Linden, northbound slowing, going by Pleasant Grove Boulevard. So want to know how much your home is currently worth in the Salt Lake City area? You can find out for free and get your answer in seconds from Omada Real Estate. 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I'm Eric Butler in the KSL Traffic Center.
13: Calling for a high of 98 today, mostly cloudy skies, and about a 30% chance that we see something roll in off the mountain. Going for 93 tomorrow, scattered storms, more scattered thunderstorms. In fact, the best chance of the week landing on Thursday, high of only 83. From the KSL Weather Center, I'm Matt Johnson.
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2: It's 4:30 at KSL. Tim Hughes in for Jeff Kaplan again this afternoon. Still cloudy in downtown Salt Lake City and 91 degrees. Our top story is breaking news. We're getting word of a new fire that appears to be starting at the mouth of Spanish Fork Canyon. We're still waiting on official confirmation from fire officials, but Rebecca Cressman with FM 100 is near the area and has eyes on the fire. Rebecca, I know you live in that area. What are you seeing?
16: Actually, we're standing just a few houses from my home, and what I can see is the backside of a restaurant that used to be quite known as Prestwich Farms and known as Oak Crest. It appears that that is what has caught on fire. It is on the corner of Highway 6 and Powerhouse Road. About 3:59 or so, the Moss family nearby looked up above, saw flames coming from the roof, called fire engines, and they arrived, I would say, maybe 20 minutes ago. So from where we're seeing, Tim, we can see that that structure has been engulfed in flames. We can hear sirens, and firefighters have been working on it for about 20 minutes.
2: All right, so to be clear, this is the building itself and not a wildfire, but is its proximity to any dry wildfire areas there? Does that raise a concern for you?
16: That's a great question, Tim, because a number of years ago, the hills behind Spanish Fork did experience a quite devastating wildfire. This is not on the edge of the hillside. It is across the street from that area. So it's still, we're looking at about a quarter of a mile from west from the hillside. However, this is a residential neighborhood that this restaurant and gas station, there's a Chevron there, sits above. And so we are standing in a group of homes, about 30 homes, that are just below that restaurant. We're all watching it very carefully. It appears to me, we've actually got rain falling right now, but it appears that firefighters have been able to tap it down, because right now at this moment, I'm not seeing very many orange flames anymore. Oh, I am seeing just a bit. So homeowners are anxious and worried that the fire could move from the restaurant back down the hill towards homes, which have a lot of vegetation around them.
2: Yeah. All right, Rebecca, I know it's a concern for you and others, your neighbors there in that area. We'll continue to keep an eye on it, but we appreciate your vantage point. As Utah students head back to school this month, health experts are urging families to protect themselves against measles. KSL News Radio's McKenna Rodriguez has more on what local physicians are saying.
17: Family medicine doctor Jordan Roberts says Utah is a hot spot simply because we have low rates of vaccination against measles, and it's the most contagious virus that affects people.
18: In order to maintain an immune population, we have to have high rates of vaccination, and we have not had the rates necessary to protect us for some time.
17: The state has seen over 700 measles cases since June 2025. Robert says the summer has been quiet in terms of new cases, but many doctors are worried that kids going back to school could cause more outbreaks. He says it's important to recognize symptoms, get tested, and isolate from others if infected. McKenna Rodriguez, KSL News Radio.
2: The Department of Public Safety is reminding Utahns that as schools start back up, drivers need to be watching for stopped school buses.
19: That's because kids are either boarding on or off the bus. There's going to be kids that are rushing to get to that bus stop. There may be pedestrians crossing to get to that bus stop. So drivers need to be aware of what's happening all around that bus, not just between you and that stop sign.
2: Jason Mettman with the Highway Safety Office tells Inside Sources that crashes that occur during the first few weeks of back-to-school season usually deal with distracted drivers and can be deadly for all involved. He says the risk is too high, and he's encouraging everyone to pay extra attention. A new drug being tested at Intermountain Hospitals is making huge strides in treating pancreatic cancer.
20: Pancreatic cancer is one of the deadliest diagnoses that an oncologist can give. Once diagnosed, a person can have as little as 6 months left to live. Well, the director of gastrointestinal oncology at Intermountain Health, Dr. Mark Lewis, says that may soon change thanks to a new drug, a pill called daraxonrasib.
21: But what they showed was patients who remained on intravenous chemo, fewer than one in six of them was alive at a year if they stayed on IV chemo. The patients who switched to be on the pill, more than half of them were alive at a year.
20: The drug is not currently available to the public and is only available through clinical trials, but Dr. Lewis said it could be commercially available within a few years. Cameron Elliott, KSL News Radio.
2: We have developing news. There are several flash flood warnings in place in southern Utah this afternoon. The National Weather Service has issued a warning for Cannonville and Tropic just east of Bryce Canyon National Park until about 5:45. Then another one for Escalante until 8:30 this evening. We will continue to bring you the latest. The recovery after the North Union apartment fire in Midvale is entering a new phase today, helping displaced families rebuild what they lost. KSL News Radio's Eric Cabrera is live and has been following this story throughout. Eric, what's the latest?
22: Tim, for dozens of those families, that now includes filling an empty home. So Habitat for Humanity tells us just over 100 residents of the roughly 220 apartments impacted have already reached out for help. They can get vouchers and essentially shop for free, choosing from donated furniture, mattresses, small appliances, clothes, shoes, and even gift cards. Midvale Mayor Dustin Gettle tells KSL the needs are changing as families move forward.
23: Some of them have already found permanent housing, and that is success for a lot of people at this point, but we know recovery looks different for pretty much every different household in the apartments.
22: Habitat says some of the messages they're getting from residents are as simple as, I lost everything and anything helps. And if you were displaced and still need that help, Habitat for Humanity says you could stop by to get a voucher. Live, Eric Cabrera, KSL News Radio.
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0: We have emergency traffic on southbound I-15. A hazmat spill in Midvale still blocking right lanes, causing stop-and-go delays almost back to 33rd South. Ricky Meese in the KSL Traffic Center.
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6: 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Who doesn't have a favorite rap song? Well, according to the historians, hip-hop music was born 53 years ago tonight, August 11th, 1973.
7: It's your birthday. We're going to party like it's your birthday.
6: It all started when Cindy Campbell was throwing a back-to-school party in the Bronx. She charged 25 cents for girls, 50 cents for boys, and would use the money to buy school clothes. She asked her older brother to be the DJ, having no idea what was about to happen for inside the rec room of their apartment building. Her brother, who went by DJ Cool Herc. Herc, short for Hercules.
25: I'm that guy who started all this mess, okay?
6: That night, Cool Herc was inspired to break it down for the first time in human history. So let me break this down for you. Herc noticed that whenever a song's lyrics paused or took a break, people would go nuts on the dance floor. Herc's idea, play the same song on two separate turntables and go back and forth between them, making the backbeat section last longer. Here, the legendary Grandmaster Flash demonstrates the technique here with Billie Jean.
26: And at this moment, I will proceed to warm up till I get things going.
6: They'd even mix in other songs. It was so popular in the clubs, next thing you know, Hotel, Motel, Holiday Inn. The old school folks know what I'm talking about here. The practice spread like wildfire. DJs started rapping over the beats, and an entire culture was born. A culture that's had its highlights.
27: California, yeah.
6: And lowlights.
28: Becky, look at her butt. It is so big.
6: It all began 53 years ago tonight.
29: Everybody go home.
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2: 3:39, it's emergency traffic out there, brought to you by UCCU. You deserve to love where you bank. Where are you going to start, Ricky?
0: We're going to start on southbound I-15, where Hazmat Spill has a lot of emergency crews out in force southbound. Prior to 90th South, they're blocking right lanes, and that is causing stop-and-go delays all the way almost to 33rd South. Tonight is the night to consider avoiding southbound I-15 and taking an alternate route. We do have overflow delays already southbound on State Street between just before 7800 South down to 90th South. Northbound I-15, that's slow, coming from Lehigh around the point up to Bangor Highway, and again, South Salt Lake to the North Interchange. And now we're starting to see some heavy and slow traffic coming out of the mouth of Parley's Canyon, westbound I-80 down to Foothill and I-215. Eric?
1: In Utah County, expect southbound slowdowns to right as you go by 2100 North, and then you've got more reduced speeds going from Pioneer Crossing down past Pleasant Grove Boulevard. On the northbound side, we just have one spot of slowing before you get to Timpanogos Highway, and that's a rather long one. That's from 800 North and Orem going up into American Fork. Eric Butler in the KSL Traffic Center.
8: Well, temperatures are about to drop. The pattern this week will be a stormy one. Tonight, 71 for the low. We'll wake up to clouds and even a chance for a little morning stray shower. Same story in the afternoon with thunderstorms bubbling up again from south to north, high of 90. More widespread storms get here Thursday, Friday, and it cools us off. Highs in the low 80s, lows in the 60s. Scattered rain, lightning, and thunder all the way through Friday. From the KSL Weather Center, I'm Kevin Eubank.
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2: 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The three things you need to know this hour. First,
13: the Rocky Canyon fire has grown beyond 14,000 acres as winds increase fire activity. But officials say Hennifer is not expected to repopulate tonight. I'm KSL News Radio's Eric Brad.
2: Second, we're hearing about a fire near the mouth of Spanish Fork Canyon. We haven't heard from officials, but know that fire crews are responding. Third, it's traffic and weather together.
0: And it is emergency traffic on southbound I-15 with heavy delays between 33rd South and 90th South, where just before that, we have a hazmat spill. A lot of emergency crews on the scene blocking a right lane. Also, nasty delays southbound on I-215's West Belt. This is from 1700 North down to I-80. Ricky Meese in the KSL Traffic Center.
8: Plenty of clouds, dropping temperatures, and scattered thunderstorms. I'm Kevin Eubank.
2: Right now, 91 degrees. degrees at the KSL Common Spirit Health Studios. Let's check our top national stories.
14: ABC News, I'm Michelle Franzen. U.S. Marine and veteran Robert Gilman on a flight back to America after his release from a Russian prison. Gilman was wrongfully detained, the State Department says, on disputed charges for more than 4 years. Kieran Ramsey is the chief investigative officer of Global Reach. He advocated for his release and represents Gilman's family and says he was abused and is gravely ill.
16: Unfortunately, it took a critical health situation for Mr. Gilman to be secured and put on a U.S. government plane and sent home.
14: President Trump says he talked with Russia's president and he agreed to the humanitarian release. More than 200 people are confirmed dead in Colombia following yesterday's powerful earthquake. Crews still digging through rubble to find survivors. Tomorrow will usher in a triple cosmic spectacle. In addition to a parade of 6 planets lining up across a pre-dawn sky, there will be a total solar eclipse. And researchers say the best meteor shower of the year will serve as the encore. This is ABC News.
2: Let's go in depth here. Back to school season, of course, has arrived, meaning hundreds of thousands of kids are going to be back on the road, walking, biking, and busing to school. And that means that drivers on the road have a role to play, too, which includes extra safety around school buses. Jason Mettman with the Highway Safety Office tells Inside Sources there are reasons you have to stop for school buses.
17: So what I want drivers to think about is the entire situation that's going on around that bus when they put the stop arms out. When the bus comes to a complete stop, it's going to have those flashers on reminding drivers that they need to slow and then stop. For the stop arm when it's out, that's because kids are either boarding on or off the bus. There's going to be kids that are rushing to get to that bus stop. There may be pedestrians crossing to get to that bus stop. So drivers need to be aware of what's happening all around that bus, not just between you and that stop sign. And it's going to be so important to keep those pedestrians and those families safe that are getting those kids to the bus stop. So to enforce that, law enforcement's going to be out looking for drivers that are violating that rule, violating the flashing yellow or the stop on red stop arms. Even if you're in the opposite direction of traffic, you've got to stop for that stop arm every single time.
2: Jason says there's a common factor in many of the accidents involving buses, and they can be prevented.
17: In a third of these crashes that are happening on the roadway, it's a failure to yield the right of way. Oftentimes that's due to distractions. So I would call on those drivers to put your phones away, put that radio away. Make sure that you are wholly focused on that task of driving. My kids start school tomorrow. I want them to get to and from school safely. Please make sure that you're keeping your kids, my kids, and all of those other kids that are just trying to get to school and have a good day to start the year off and get them there safe. We can't enforce our way out of this problem. We've had 5 fatalities in the last 5 years dealing with school buses. So please make sure that you're watching for those and avoiding those crashes.
2: He also says new legislation puts more pressure on drivers who do speed past stopped school buses.
17: It's a $1,000 fine for your first offense, $2,000 for your second, and $3,000 for a third. These are serious fines for a serious issue. Avoiding that stop sign and not yielding to those pedestrians, those little kids that are getting on that bus, it's a big deal. The risk is so high.
2: Jason says that this year we're up almost 50% on pedestrian fatalities, so especially as the school year picks up, he's encouraging all drivers to pay attention and use your best judgment. KSL News Time 449, still in emergency mode out there, so let's check your traffic and weather together. 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Ricky?
0: Well, traffic is at a crawl on southbound I-15. Now, you do have your usual delays leaving downtown to the I-80-201 junction, but after that, starting right about 33rd South, it's slow and go and stop and go speeds all the way to almost 90th South. We're right before 90th. We have hazmat crews still on the scene, blocking right lanes, trying to clean up a spill. We also had an accident at the South Interchange at the ramp to join southbound I-15, blocking a right lane. That added to the delays. Northbound I-15, heavy and slow, going from Lehigh up to Bangor Highway, and again from 33rd South to the North Interchange. If you continue in Davis and Weber County, northbound slowing, getting through Roy and Riverdale, and again in spots, Ogden to Marriott Slaterville. And we also have heavy and slow traffic southbound on Legacy going from Farmington through into Centerville. Eric?
1: Well, we got some slowdowns trying to exit Spanish Fork eastbound on Highway 6. This is at Powerhouse Road, and you're actually not being let off of the free highway there at Powerhouse Road because of firefighting activities. So if you're trying to go on to Spanish Fork Canyon, just be aware that that's going on. I-15 in Utah County, northbound from 1600 North in Orem up into American Fork, that's slow. And then you've got your slowdowns further up ahead, starting around Triumph Boulevard. Southbound slowdowns start just before Pioneer Crossing and go down into Linden. Eric Butler in the KSL Traffic Center.
8: Well, the monsoonal storms are back. They've been in central southern Utah, and they're pushing north. Tonight, 71 for the low with mostly cloudy skies. There's a chance for a little morning shower across northern Utah, and then a chance for pop-up thunderstorms in the afternoon on Wednesday. A better chance for rain and thunder and lightning on Thursday and Friday. Highs fall to the 80s, lows in the low 60s. It dries out by the weekend, partly cloudy and 85 Saturday, 88 mostly sunny Sunday, back to the 90s to start next week. From the KSL Weather Center, I'm Kevin Eubank.
2: A little bit of sunshine getting through the clouds downtown. Now it's 91 degrees, and coming up in your money news, Elon Musk doesn't do anything small, does he? Everything is on a large scale. Well, this might be among the largest in Houston or just outside of Houston, Texas. It's coming your way. We'll tell you about it coming up with Money News in just a minute. 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
2: watching Utah's Money. Look at this. Elon Musk is going to build the largest building in the world in Grimes County, Texas. And no, it is not. It is not one of the big factories or plants that everyone is worried about. It's the Terafab chip factory that's set to be built by SpaceX and Tesla and is expected to cost nearly $17 billion. Musk says the project will eventually be a 100 million square foot campus. Markets were down today. The Dow was off 184. The S&P finished down 24. And the NASDAQ was down 159 points.
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12: But the time's running out to take advantage of this, so call 866-800-SODA, mention KSL, and get 4 weeks free because Soda is, say it with me, Amanda,
15: state of the art.
2: 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Auto loan rates as low as 4.74%. Are they getting that cleanup handled at all, Ricky?
0: It looks like it. There's a lot of smoke coming up from the area. Maybe street sweeping and just mopping it up. You'll see this cloud of dust drifting across I-15. This is a hazmat spill southbound I-15 prior to 90th South. Those right lanes are blocked off, and that is what's causing the stop and go delays back to South Salt Lake. Also, if you're trying to go from I-215 South Belt to join southbound I-15, delays there as well. Eric?
1: Lehigh's Main Street is the starting point for a slowdown southbound 15 in Utah County. That goes down to Linden northbound, slowing from 1600 North up into American Fork. And in Spanish Fork, if you're on Highway 6, they're not letting you exit at Powerhouse Road because of a structure fire. And that is causing slowdowns for those trying to go towards the mouth of Spanish Fork Canyon. Eric Butler in the KSL Traffic Center.
2: All right, we're going to look for a low tonight, settling in about 71 degrees, 90 tomorrow, then 80s. Thursday, Friday, Saturday, Sunday, tomorrow, we've got a 40% chance of rain. It's 91 degrees downtown.
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2: This is the 5 o'clock report. 20 minutes of uninterrupted news, commercial free, and in for Jeff Kaplan, I'm Tim Hughes. Our top story this hour, firefighters battling the Rocky Canyon fire are taking the fight into some of its toughest terrain as they work to keep it from spreading farther north. KSL News Radio's Eric Cabrera is live with the very latest. Eric?
3: Tim, crews were actually flown by helicopter onto the cliffs today to get ahead of this fire. They're building fuel breaks and indirect lines up there in case the flames continue climbing toward the ridge. And while Morgan is on the other side, fire officials stressed this afternoon there is not an imminent threat to that community.
6: There is some area of concern if that fire does push over the ridge, as Morgan and those areas are on the other side of it. So it's not an imminent threat, but we are trying to be proactive and prevent that from happening.
3: Closer to Hennifer, crews have multiple lines of defense in place, and officials say today's winds have mostly been pushing the fire toward higher elevations rather than down toward the community. The fire is now more than 14,000 acres and remains 23% contained. About 300 personnel and three helicopters are assigned to the fire, and officials say Hennifer evacuees should not expect to return home tonight. Live, Eric Cabrera, KSL News Radio.
2: That Rocky Canyon fire, by the way, ripped through a big game winter range, which is also a habitat for declining species. KSL News Radio's Reagan Edelman reports.
8: That's the East Canyon Wildlife Management Area. Utah wildlife biologists say they still don't know the full impacts the fire has had because they haven't done a full analysis of the burn area. But we do know it reached most of the 6,200-acre protected land, which is home to deer and elk, and it's also a breeding ground for sage, dusky, and ruffed grouse birds. Officials with the Utah Division of Wildlife Resources say they'll learn more about the full impacts when they can see the burn intensity and what vegetation is left. East Canyon isn't the only management area that's been hit by the flames this year. Back in June, 200 acres of Middle Fork were burned, and the Widemouth 2 flames have also hit parts of a bigger management area in Fillmore. Reagan Edelman, KSL News Radio.
2: All right, now to Millard County. A lot of progress has been made against the Widemouth 2 fire burning near Kanosh. Robert Lopez with Great Basin Team 2 says there's been a lot of progress on the west side of the fire, and they're still focused on containing the east and south edges.
13: We're hoping today we'll be able to get unmanned aircraft in here to do an IR flight on that so that we can start turning some of that black and containment's growing. That hasn't moved, I think, for 7 days now, but we just want to make sure that there's no heat left in it before we do say, yep, it's good to go, and we don't need to put any boots in there.
2: The fire is now 30% contained. It's the largest in the state this season, burning more than 122,000 acres. Governor Spencer Cox has ordered flags to be lowered in honor of the fallen firefighter pilots killed in a helicopter crash near that fire last week. The governor says Chris Anderson and Miles Elliott made the ultimate sacrifice while protecting our state, and this sacrifice should never be forgotten. Developing news now, a structure fire in Spanish Fork near the mouth of the canyon is sending big black plumes into the sky and impacting traffic on Highway 6. FM 100's Rebecca Cressman lives in that area and joined us earlier to discuss what she was seeing.
14: And what I can see is the backside of a restaurant that used to be quite known as Crestwich Farms and known as Oak Crest. It appears that that is what has caught on fire. It is on the corner of Highway 6 and Powerhouse Road.
2: Rebecca said, thankfully, it doesn't appear to be next to any dry brush that the fire could spread to, but homeowners are watching those flames anxiously. Now our top national story. At least six people were killed after Iran-backed Houthi rebels attacked a ship in the Red Sea. We get the story from News Nation's Robert Sherman.
16: The Yemeni government said that it was the Houthis who were responsible for this attack. And they say that it killed four people who were on board that ship, also killed two fighters for Yemen as well. So six total casualties that we've been told about here. There are tensions that are escalating between the Houthis in Yemen and Saudi Arabia, a potential second front that you're seeing here in the Middle East.
2: With the Strait of Hormuz effectively closed, there have been renewed focus now on the Red Sea. Rescue operations continue in Colombia today following that 7.4 magnitude earthquake that hit this week. The death toll is over 200, with hundreds of people still missing. The State Department says it's sending a disaster assistance response team to help.
17: The deadly earthquake, the most powerful to hit the country in more than a decade, leaving a trail of destruction in multiple cities. The quake's epicenter coming close to heavily populated areas. Cities like Pereira and Cali hit particularly hard. Entire apartment buildings splitting apart, leaving clouds of dust and rubble.
2: That's ABC's Faith Abube reporting. Daryl Pop is a tourist from Canada who was in Colombia celebrating his birthday when the country began to shake.
22: It's such a surreal feeling. And I turned around and I saw the cabinet smash and I heard people running through the hallways and doors slamming. I was like, okay, maybe it's time to stop this video. and get out of the building.
2: Over 1,600 homes have been damaged. KSL News Time 5:05. It's first look traffic on the 5 o'clock report. Here's Ricky.
0: The big problem is southbound I-15, where they did stop traffic temporarily at just before 90th South with this hazmat spill. They're still blocking a right lane. That means it's a parking lot on southbound I-15 all the way back to 33rd South. A KSL texter saying 3200 West going southbound jammed up for paving at 4700 South. And also another texter saying eastbound I-80 delays near 2300 East. Ricky Meese in the KSL Traffic Center.
2: KSL News Time 5:06. Violent crime is declining nationwide at a historic rate, according to a new Axios study.
5: There are four different categories that they look at, and you break it down in homicides, robberies, rapes, and aggravated assaults, with the collective drop in crimes down by 8%+ across all of the cities surveyed. So as I say on the categories here, if we start to look at that and begin with the homicide, 17.2% decline in homicides alone, the biggest decline of all the categories across nearly 70 cities.
2: News Nation's Connell McShane says in Chicago, the number of homicides is currently higher compared to this time last year, but rapes, assaults, and robberies are all down. More lawmakers are calling for prediction market websites to stop allowing users to bet on wildfires. ABC's Alex Stone has the details.
18: One website called Wildfire uses a slogan, "You can't predict fire, but you can trade on it." Sites like it and Polymarket allow users to bet on when and where the next wildfire will occur and how fast wildfires will spread. Multiple U.S. senators are calling for betting on wildfires to stop. And Skeet, an expert in ethics at Santa Clara University, says such betting could incentivize people to start fires to make money.
19: We refer to as perverse incentives.
18: Cal Fire firefighters are barred from betting on the sites. So lawmakers say more than $1.2 million in bets were placed on the 2025 wildfires in L.A. Alex Stone, ABC News, Los Angeles.
2: We saw some rain today in Utah County and southern Utah, where flash flood warnings are in place. Here's KSL meteorologist Kevin Eubank.
20: The good news is today, the heavy rains were over the burn scar, the Cottonwood burn scar. Now, they're actually west of I-15, so they're not putting that heavy rain in those particular areas, but it is kicking out wind. And bottom line is tonight, 71 for the low. Tomorrow, 90, mostly cloudy with a chance of scattered afternoon thunderstorms, about a 40% chance.
2: Kevin says the best chance of rain is Thursday, when he has put the chance at 100%, by the way, and Friday, when highs will fall into the 80s. 27 years ago, a tornado touched down in downtown Salt Lake City, right across the street from Triad Center, as a matter of fact. The National Weather Service says it happened at 12:41 p.m. and carved a four-mile path of destruction in minutes from the west side of I-15 through the avenues. One person died. Dozens were more were injured. Hundreds of homes were damaged.
23: 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I'm not a cat person. I've only gotten close with one in my life back in the 80s. I had this gray cat that would cuddle up to me and stretch its paws, clawing at my skin as she purred. But turns out it was just my cologne.
24: Obsession.
23: Yes, that was my cologne.
24: Obsession.
23: Those Kate Moss commercials in the 80s. The first of the weird, gauzy cologne ads for men that made no sense, and I was all in.
24: Obsession.
23: Now, I could tell you that Obsession for Men has citrus notes, but I have no idea. It just made my nose happy. And it turns out, that cat didn't care about me. Not a bit. She was in it for my cologne.
24: Obsession.
23: I learned this from a New York Times story about a man-eating tiger who's killed 13 people in India. Desperate villagers in Pandarkawada were trying to find and neutralize this female tiger. They've bulldozed the jungle, tried sharpshooters, thermal imagery drones. They've even used stomping elephants. But the one thing that seemed to lure this tiger out of hiding was Calvin Klein Obsession for Men.
24: Obsession.
23: Because it contains civetone from the scent gland of a civet. Wildcats go insane for this stuff the way the women do in the commercials.
24: Obsession.
23: Tigers will roll in it, take huge snorts of the cologne, and Friday, they got her.
24: Obsession.
23: Yes, in a town sprinkled with obsession, the tiger charged a patrol jeep and an officer fired. The 6-year-old cat put down in the street. Her killing spree stopped because of her obsession with the hottest perfume of the 1980s.
24: Obsession.
23: They could have called it Tiger Bait.
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2: All right, let's get the latest on that emergency traffic situation on I-15. It is brought to you by UCCU. You deserve to love where you bank. Ricky?
0: We do have some right lanes blocked southbound I-15 and a cloud of dust going through Midvale. It's due to a hazmat spill prior to 90th South. You're going to see a lot of emergency crews on the scene, but the delays and traffic is at a crawl all the way back to 33rd South. So again, tonight might not be the night to take southbound I-15. If that's your usual drive, you want to consider an alternate route. However, we do have overflow delays southbound on State Street going from Murray all the way down to 90th South. Now, for those who are northbound I-15, it's a little busy and slow approaching Bangor Highway going through Draper, but most of the heavier traffic with slower speeds will be from 3300 South to the north interchange to the east. Some busy and slow traffic eastbound I-80 approaching the mouth of Parley's and I-215's east belt. And then up to the north, we do have some leftover slowing southbound I-15, Riverdale and Roy, and northbound I-15, leaving Ogden, going to Marriott-Slaterville. Eric?
1: Got southbound slowing on the west belt, primarily just past 2100 north, but they had a crash down near North Temple that precipitated these delays. Northbound I-215 also slow, 201 highway going past California Avenue. Down in Utah County, I-15 southbound, you got reduced speeds approaching Pioneer Crossing. It'll stay that way till you get into Linden. And northbound slowing 1600 north, going past Pleasant Grove Boulevard up to about 500 east in American Fork. Eric Butler in the KSL Traffic Center.
20: As we head through the 5 o'clock hour, temperatures are going to be right around 90 degrees. We'll have mostly cloudy skies and some pop-up thunderstorms, especially on the south end of the Salt Lake Valley. We'll stay in those upper 80s for 6, 7, and 8 o'clock, mid-80s for 9, low 80s by 10. Ultimate lows will be in the 70s under mostly cloudy skies. With your hourly forecast on the 5 o'clock report, I'm Kevin Eubank.
2: 91 degrees, and just so you know, it'll be one of the last times we see 90s until Monday because of the storms that are coming our way for the next two or three days. Utah's Attorney General says a bill making its way through Congress could impact Utah's law banning transgender girls from competing in girls' school sports. Here's KSL News Radio's Adam Small.
4: The Protects College Sports Act is intended to do exactly what its name says, namely by adding regulations to things like name, image, and likeness contracts. But it would also create guidelines for athlete eligibility, something Utah Attorney General Derek Brown and five other state attorneys general think could supersede current state laws dealing with transgender athletes. In their letter obtained by the Deseret News, they're urging Congress to add language making it clear this bill would not impact those standing state laws.
2: We did reach out to Derek Brown's office. They declined to comment. An Iron County trooper has been placed on administrative leave amid an investigation into misconduct allegations. Not clear what those allegations are against Trooper Joshua Greenman, but Utah Highway Patrol says they take these investigations seriously and will not release further comment until it is complete. The Church of Jesus Christ of Latter-day Saints is creating even more opportunities to serve during the open house for the Salt Lake Temple.
7: There are so many different ways to serve.
9: So many different ways.
10: Beginning April 5th and running until October 1st of next year, the church will be opening the renovated Salt Lake Temple and Temple Square to the public. A release on Church Newsroom reports more volunteers are being asked to help in even more ways than before, with things like tours of the temple, helping out directing on Temple Square, parking cars, and helping other church facilities like the Family History Museum.
7: Welcome. We saved you a place.
10: Volunteer applications are being taken online. Don Brinkerhoff, KSL News Radio.
2: Trending this hour on social media, California's famous Big Bear Valley nest cams made a pair of bald eagles famous. Now the internet is mourning the death of Jackie. An injured eagle believed to be Jackie was hurt in that area, and after 3 weeks of intensive medical care, the Ojai Raptor Center has announced her death. The center says they're heartbroken, and they hold her partner's shadow in their hearts. KSL News Time, 5:15. The three things you need to know this hour. First,
11: Habitat for Humanity is helping families displaced by the North Union apartment fire replace furniture and other essentials as they move into new homes. I'm KSL News Radio's Eric Cabrera.
2: Second, fire officials say the wind is working in their favor today against the Rocky Canyon fire near Hennifer. Evacuation orders do remain for hundreds in the area. Third, it's traffic and weather together.
0: In addition to the emergency traffic that we have on southbound I-15 between 33rd South and Sandy. We have a couple of other issues. One is an accident eastbound I-215 South Belt just before the I-15 junction. It's been moved out of traffic, but adding to delays in the area. Ricky Meese in the KSL Traffic Center.
2: We have breaking news on KSL. A state trooper and deputy were hit by a car while responding to a crash in Beaver County earlier today. Utah Highway Patrol says they were on the side of I-15 near Beaver City when another car hit them. The trooper is okay. The deputy has a broken arm. Let's check our top national stories.
6: From ABC News, I'm Dave Packer. Midterm primaries in six states today. Polls closing this hour in Vermont and in South Carolina, where voters are deciding who will replace the late Senator Lindsey Graham on the general election ballot. ABC Deputy Director, Political Director Ben Siegel tells us that among those running is Graham's sister.
9: This race is so interesting because Darlene Graham, most people had never heard of before her brother's surprise passing. She has never held elected office, but there are nine other Republicans in this race who argue that voters should pick a Republican based on their conservative credentials and their record, not their last name.
6: U.S. Marine veteran now free after years of detention in Russia and is now on his way to a military hospital in Texas. Robert Gilman's release came amid concerns about his health. Kiernan Ramsey, a former FBI executive now with Global Reach, a nonprofit

0: destroyed. CENTCOM says a U.S. Navy helicopter fired two missiles at a Panamanian-flagged cargo vessel that was attempting to break the U.S. blockade of Iranian ports. That warnings were ignored. CENTCOM says this now is the third ship that's been disabled since the restart of the blockade in July. 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
1: Hey, I'm John Smith from 103.5 The Arrow, and I've got your music news in a minute. AC/DC's Brian Johnson had a scary close call on stage in Las Vegas. During the band's performance of For Those About to Rock, crew rolled out the replica cannons that they've been using for decades. One of them malfunctioned and crashed down just inches from Johnson on stage. He jumped back, looked stunned for a second, but then kept going. Proves even cannons can't stop AC/DC. Travis Barker opening up about one of the darkest chapters of his life. New documentary called Travis Barker, Louder Than Fear, going to be on Disney Plus looks at the drummer's near-death experience in a 2008 plane crash that killed four people. The film features interviews and appearances from Blink-182 members Mark Hoppus and Tom DeLonge, as well as Barker's wife Courtney Kardashian and the late Foo Fighters drummer Taylor Hawkins. Finally, Rush fans hoping for new music may have to wait or accept that it's just not going to happen. Geddy Lee says the band isn't currently thinking or working on new material, and part of that reason is they knew there was only so much time available when he and Alex decided to return to the stage. The duo spent more than a year preparing a massive set with new drummer Annika Niles, who had the enormous job of learning 43 Rush songs, including the legendary drum parts played by the late Neil Peart. That is your music news in a minute or so. Here on KSL News Radio, I'm John Smith reporting.
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3: No relief yet for drivers on southbound I-15. You have your typical slowing approaching the I-80-201 junction. But as you're passing 33rd South, it quickly comes to a crawl with traffic inching along from 33rd South all the way to Sandy, where just before 90th South, right lanes are blocked as crews continue to work on cleaning up this hazmat spill. Again, an alternate route is suggested, but it might not be State Street. Overflow delays there going southbound from Murray to 90th South. And then if you're headed northbound on I-15, a little bogged down Bluffdale up to Bangor Highway, again by 90th to Midvale, as people slow down as that cleanup just created a dust cloud that drifted across the freeway. But then you have slowing northbound I-15 between 33rd and the North Interchange with a crash. Now over to the right, about 2100 South. Over to the east, some slowing, especially in the right lane, westbound I-80 approaching the mouth of Parley's Canyon. And then up north, some heavy and slow traffic southbound I-15 after 31st Street in Ogden through Roy. Eric?
4: The rain-induced delays that we had earlier in Lehigh on I-15, that's just the memory now. And now you've settled into regular slowdowns that we see pretty much every afternoon. Southbound 15 slow, going by Pioneer Crossing, exit in American Fork, and then heading down into Linden. Northbound slowing from 1600 North, going up past Pleasant Grove Boulevard. And then you have southbound slowdowns going through Springville as well. Over on the Mountain View Corridor, that's really slow now. Southbound from 2100 North, getting down to SR-73. Eric Butler in the KSL Traffic Center.
5: The KSL 7-day forecast starts off with an onset of the monsoon that's going to bring widespread rain, lightning, thunder, and cooler temperatures across the whole state. Now, overnight, look for a low of 71. Chance for a few little morning showers across northern Utah, and then the thunderstorms will bubble up in the afternoon, but most of them will be over the Wasatch back and east. Now, those widespread storms reach the Wasatch front by Thursday and Friday. Salt Lake City will get rain with highs in the 80s, lows in the 60s, and it continues again Friday. By Saturday, a little drier, partly cloudy in 85. Then we march back up to the low 90s with sunshine to start next week. From the KSL Weather Center, I'm Kevin Eubank.
2: Cloudy and 90 degrees in downtown Salt Lake City. 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Has your credit card debt climbed in the last little while? You're not alone. We're nearing a record, not one that we should brag about either. We'll check Money News coming up next.
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6: Watching Utah's money, yes, credit card debt is on the rise. The Federal Reserve Bank of New York says Americans now owe $1.26 trillion on their credit cards. That's up $21 billion from the last quarter and nearing last year's all-time high of $1.28 trillion. The Odyssey, now Christopher Nolan's top grossing film. It's, look at this, already made more than $1 billion at the box office. The first of his movies to do so since Dark Knight Rises clear back in 2012. And the price of a gallon of gas here in Utah, another 3 cents from yesterday. You'll pay $4.33 a gallon at the pump, 31 cents higher than the national average. On Wall Street, everything headed the wrong direction today. The Dow was down 184, closed at 53,791. The S&P also finished off 24, and the NASDAQ was down 159 points.
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6: 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Auto loan rates as low as 4.74%. Obviously, still in emergency mode out there, Ricky.
11: Yeah, it's still pretty bad. Again, southbound I-15, not a good route tonight. You do have regular delays turning to stop and go speeds, essentially from just before 1300 south all the way down to where right lanes are blocked with a hazmat spill just before 90th south. Northbound I-15 delays. That continues from South Salt Lake to the North Interchange with a crash at 2100 south. Some slowing both directions. I-215 south belt trying to get to the I-15 junction. Eric?
12: Well, we've got southbound slowing on Bangor Highway stretching from 700 south all the way down to 4100 south. And that's where you had a disabled vehicle, but they have moved that off of the off to the right. So that should loosen things up a little bit for Bangor slowing. From Beethoven's Ninth to Icons like Idina Menzel, summer sounds better under the stars. 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I'm Eric Butler in the KSL Traffic Center.
13: It's been an interesting day with lots of clouds. Temperatures went to the upper 90s, but rain showers on the south end of the Wasatch Front have brought some scattered thunderstorms. Tonight, 71 for the low, mostly cloudy with an isolated storm on Wednesday. Chance in the morning and a chance in the afternoon with a high of 90. More widespread storms arrive on Thursday and Friday. They'll bring rain, lightning, thunder, and wind, and highs in the 80s. From the KSL Weather Center, I'm Kevin Eubank.
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6: It's 5:30 at KSL. Tim Hughes in for Jeff Kaplan, and right now in Salt Lake City, cloudy and 90 degrees. KSL's top story this half hour, families displaced by the North Union apartment fire in Midvale are getting help today to make their new places feel like home. KSL News Radio's Eric Cabrera with that story.
16: Over at Habitat for Humanity, everything from mattresses and furniture to small appliances, clothes, shoes, and even gift cards, all free for families displaced by that fire. Development manager Grace Kiro says they're hearing just how much families still need.
17: Really everything. Most of the emails that I've gotten are, I lost everything. So anything helps, and I think that we have a pretty good inventory here so far.
16: Midvale Mayor Dustin Gettle tells KSL the focus has shifted from those immediate needs like food and shelter to what long-term recovery looks like. Now it's about replacing the beds, tables, couches, and other things they lost to make that new place feel like home. Eric Cabrera, KSL News Radio.
6: Health officials say a new drug developed here in Utah is a game changer for those diagnosed with pancreatic cancer. KSL News Radio's Cameron Elliott has the story.
18: The pill is called daraxonrasib, and it's once-daily drug that is currently in clinical trials at 10 of Intermountain's facilities, as well as cancer treatment facilities across the state. It targets a specific kind of tumor growth associated with pancreatic cancer, and Dr. Mark Lewis, the director of gastrointestinal oncology at Intermountain Health, says it can double life expectancy in some cases from 6 months to a year. The pill has an opportunity to change the face of treatment for pancreatic cancer, but Dr. Lewis says the drug isn't expected to hit the market at large for another year or two.
6: Pancreatic cancer, by the way, kills around 52,000 Americans every year. Measles cases in Utah have been fairly stagnant this summer, but local physicians say that could change as soon as the kids return to school.
19: Recognizing the symptoms is the most important thing right now. If your child or you have symptoms of measles, you know, don't expose other people.
6: Family medicine doctor Jordan Roberts says Utah is a measles hotspot because of our low rates of vaccination against the virus, which remains the most contagious virus that affects humans. Our top national story. Voters in South Carolina are heading to the polls today to choose the Republican nominee for Senate. Among the candidates vying for a chance is late Senator Lindsey Graham's sister, who was chosen to complete his term after he died. Yolanda McKnight is at one polling location in Columbia.
20: This election is very important because we're looking to replace someone who's going to take care of the people of South Carolina. U.S. Senator Graham has held a very high position in the Senate in the country. And so this position hopefully will solidify us a great position in the state of South Carolina.
6: The winner will face Democratic candidate Dr. Annie Andrews. Luigi Mangione was back in court today. Defense attorneys want the murder trial to be broadcast live, but the judge didn't make any decisions on that. Meantime, ABC's legal contributor, Channa Lloyd, says there are reportedly talks of a plea deal in the works.
21: A plea deal can happen at any time. As long as they are in discussions, they can continue those discussions. They may continue, including and up until during trial. There are times where they are working on something, and the day of trial, there comes an agreement. So it is not far-fetched that they could come to a deal. And the fact that they're in discussions means that it's continuing.
6: Mangione is accused of killing UnitedHealthcare CEO Brian Thompson. Jury selection for the trial scheduled for next month. A Utah jury has found a man guilty of murdering a woman who stole his phone. Prosecutors say this happened in Salt Lake City back in 2018. The confrontation was caught on camera where a woman took Ketus Johannes' phone. He attacked her with a knife and then stabbed a bystander that tried to stop him. Salt Lakers have the last chance tonight to speak for or against a proposed $13.5 million tax increase. Utah Taxpayers Association President Billy Hesterman tells inside sources that the biggest line item in the city's request is for capital improvement projects.
22: They want to do some improvements at their parks, replace some facilities, or renew some of the facilities they have, do a water line restoration at Washington Park, Sugar House Park, work on their trails and the Jordan Park sewer improvements.
6: He says Granite School District may also raise property taxes for the fourth year in a row. They'll hold their own Truth in Taxation meeting tonight as well. And the Powerball jackpot has reached $1 billion. It's the eighth largest in the game's history.
23: Players have been scooping up $2 tickets in 45 states, the District of Columbia, Puerto Rico, the U.S. Virgin Islands, and now even in the U.K. And of course, they're dreaming of how they'd spend their big winnings.
24: First thing I would do is buy a huge house for everyone in my family. Then I'd buy a separate house in Portugal. And then I'd open my own beach resort.
23: But regardless of how high the jackpot climbs, your odds of winning are still extremely slim. Just one in 292 million.
6: You get a house, and you get a house. News Nation's Ryan Burrow reminds us there hasn't been a Powerball jackpot winner since early May. All right, let's get your first look traffic check here with Ricky Meese.
11: No real improvement on that southbound drive of I-15 as a dust cloud drifts across the freeway from the hazmat spill. Southbound I-15 prior to 90th South, those right lanes still blocked, still a parking lot back to South Salt Lake. Ricky Meese in the KSL Traffic Center.
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0: 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Who doesn't have a favorite rap song? Well, according to the historians, hip-hop music was born 53 years ago tonight, August 11th, 1973.
1: It's your birthday. We're going to party like it's your birthday.
0: It all started when Cindy Campbell was throwing a back-to-school party in the Bronx. She charged 25 cents for girls, 50 cents for boys, and would use the money to buy school clothes. She asked her older brother to be the DJ, having no idea what was about to happen for inside the rec room of their apartment building. Her brother, who went by DJ Cool Herc. Herc, short for Hercules.
2: I'm that guy who started all this mess, okay?
0: That night, Cool Herc was inspired to break it down for the first time in human history. So let me break this down for you. Herc noticed that whenever a song's lyrics paused or took a break, people would go nuts on the dance floor. Herc's idea, play the same song on two separate turntables and go back and forth between them, making the backbeat section last longer. Here, the legendary Grandmaster Flash demonstrates the technique here with Billie Jean.
4: And at this moment, I will proceed to warm up till I get things going.
0: They'd even mix in other songs. It was so popular in the clubs, next thing you know, Hotel, Motel, Holiday Inn. The old school folks know what I'm talking about here. The practice spread like wildfire. DJs started rapping over the beats, and an entire culture was born. A culture that's had its highlights.
5: California, yeah.
0: And lowlights.
7: Becky, look at her butt. It is so big.
0: It all began 53 years ago tonight.
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6: 5:39, traffic and weather together, brought to you by UCCU. You deserve to love where you bank. Are those wet roads on some of the cameras? I can't tell where exactly.
11: Not where I'm looking. Doesn't mean that there's not rain somewhere. We've certainly seen it move through the commute today. But right now, if you're looking at the live shot of southbound I-15, you'll see that dust cloud drifting across the freeway on southbound I-15 in Sandy. It's due to right lanes blocked as hazmat crews continue to clean up a spill on the road. And those two right lanes being blocked has brought traffic to just a crawl, causing stop and go delays back to 2100 South, heavy and slow delays back to the downtown area. Now, once you're past that, you're good to go, but it's going to take you a long time to get through these delays. Consider an alternate route, but it might not be State Street, because we do have heavy delays southbound on State Street between, I'm going to say, about 5300 South down to 90th South. Northbound I-15, that's also slow from 33rd South through North Salt Lake, with a crash at 2100 South on the left. Over to the east, we've had delays coming out of Parley's Canyon, westbound I-80 starting just after the quarry down to the valley floor, eastbound I-80 approaching the foothill and I-215 exit. In Davis and Weber counties, Davis County not too bad. Legacy clear, West Davis and Highway 89. However, southbound I-15 still crowded and a little slow going from the I-84 junction through Roy. Eric?
27: It's been unusually difficult to go southbound on Bangor Highway, a much longer stretch than usual of slowdowns, and this still starts just past 700 South. But in spots, you've got slowing all the way down to 90th South, one of the thickest spots right now, going by 5400 South in the Taylorsville, West Jordan area. Heading down into Utah County, I-15 southbound, that starts at Pioneer Crossing, goes down into Linden, and then you've got additional southbound slowing going through Provo, University Avenue, down into Springville. At UTA, we move your early mornings, your long days, your big plans. We move purpose, we move you. Plan your trip at RideUTA.com. Eric Butler in the KSL Traffic Center.
9: The temperatures are about to drop. The pattern this week will be a stormy one. Tonight, 71 for the low. We'll wake up to clouds and even a chance for a little morning stray shower. Same story in the afternoon with thunderstorms bubbling up again from south to north, high of 90. More widespread storms get here Thursday, Friday, and it cools us off. Highs in the low 80s, lows in the 60s. Scattered rain, lightning, and thunder all the way through Friday. From the KSL Weather Center, I'm Kevin Eubank.
6: Boy, it's nice in Park City this hour, 70 degrees. And here in downtown Salt Lake City, 91 this hour. 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
6: Thanks for riding along this afternoon. Our KSL News time is 5:45. The three things you need to know this hour. First,
13: local physicians are urging people to stay safe as measles cases continue to rise, especially before kids return to school. I'm KSL News Radio's McKenna Rodriguez.
6: Second, Utah's Attorney General has signed on to a letter urging Congress to make changes to a major college sports bill, warning that it could have unintended consequences for current state laws involving transgender athletes. Third, let's check the drive.
11: In addition to the emergency traffic that we have southbound I-15 with heavy delays, especially between 2100 South and 90th due to a hazmat spill blocking right lanes, it's a slow drive southbound I-15 in Utah County between Pioneer Crossing and Linden and Provo through Springville. Ricky Meese in the KSL Traffic Center.
9: Temperatures are up today, but oh, they're going to be falling. I'm Kevin Eubank.
6: 91 degrees at the KSL Common Spirit Health Studios, and now KSL's top national stories.
14: ABC News, I'm Dave Packard. Midterm primaries in six states today. Polls close this hour in Vermont and in South Carolina, where voters are deciding who will replace the late Senator Lindsey Graham on the general election ballot. Among the nine Republicans running is Graham's sister, Darlene Graham. His family says the health of a U.S. Marine veteran held captive has dangerously deteriorated. ABC's Patrick Riebel.
16: 32-year-old Robert Gilman is now on his way back to the U.S. after a four-year ordeal held in a Russian prison. Gilman was imprisoned while he was visiting Russia after he was accused of kicking a police officer. And his family and the U.S. government say those charges were essentially trumped up.
14: The death toll surpassing 220 and rising after that 7.4 magnitude earthquake that shook western Colombia. A family of five dead in Kansas, all killed by a shooter who turned the gun on himself.
17: This morning, Winfield police say they got a 911 call from a man who said he killed his entire family and planned to kill himself. This is ABC News.
6: KSL News Time now, 5:47. A startling explosion caught on camera has businesses in Smithfield raising the alarm. The incident happened Friday night when a group blew up a mailbox. KSL TV's Garner Mejia has the details.
18: Yeah, we're out here in Smithfield, and I want to show you this mailbox. These cost about $500. Well, the one just across the street from here was blown up Friday night. Residents, business owners concerned. They think this was a group of teenagers, but the explosives that they were using say will eventually injure someone.
19: This happened late Friday night, just after midnight on 600 South at the Keelix business. You can see what looks like a group of people approaching on e-bikes. 40 seconds later, that mailbox explodes. Cindy Archibald, who works across the street at Trueline, says the debris flew across the way and into Trueline's parking lot. She thinks the suspects are teenagers and says parents should take note.
20: What parent wouldn't want to protect their child? You know, the question is, where are they getting these things to begin with? How are they processing them to make them so they can do what they're doing? And how can we prevent it?
19: It appears no one was injured. It's unclear what kind of explosives are being used. Cindy says her businesses are also impacted with concerns of losing their mail and having to invest in surveillance systems.
18: And if you've got any information, you're asked to contact the Smithfield Police Department if you recognize that group of teenagers. Coming up at 6 o'clock, I'll tell you about a pattern that the businesses here are seeing. This is actually not the first incident that they've had. In Smithfield, I'm Garner Mejia, KSL 5 News.
6: 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All right, Ricky, how are we looking?
7: It's still really rough out there, I'm afraid. Southbound I-15 remains jammed up. And this is due to a hazmat spill just before 90th South, with that right lane closed, and that right lane has that powder coating the roadway. So when traffic does start to move over it, we will start to see a lot more of the dust that will continue to rise in the area. But if you are traveling southbound on I-15, the delays, which are solid, stretch back to about 2100 South. Again, if you want to consider an alternate route, maybe 7th East might be better, but State Street seeing southbound slowdowns, especially between 5300 and 90th South. We've also had delays on I-80 going eastbound. It's as you're approaching Foothill and I-215's East Belt, and westbound is coming out of the mouth of Parley's Canyon from just after the quarry down to the valley floor. Northbound I-15, that remains slow as you go from the I-80-201 junction into North Salt Lake, and delays southbound I-15 in Weber County, Riverdale, and Roy. Eric?
21: A couple of notable southbound stretches of slowing on I-15 in Utah County. One, starting at Pioneer Crossing in American Fork, going down to Pleasant Grove Boulevard. Another starts at University Avenue in Provo and goes past 400 South in Springville. On the northbound side, reduced speeds from 800 North and Orem now past Pleasant Grove Boulevard into American Fork. 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
9: The 7-day forecast has some changes. Tonight, 71 for the low. We'll keep the clouds around and even a chance for a little morning shower. Better chance for some afternoon scattered thunderstorms and a high of 90. Everything changes Thursday, Friday as some deeper moisture gets to the Salt Lake area. Highs will stop in the 80s, lows in the 60s, and a chance of those showers and thunderstorms on both Thursday and Friday. Drier air moves in Saturday, partly cloudy 85, mostly sunny 88 Sunday, back to the low 90s on Monday, Tuesday. From the KSL Weather Center, I'm Kevin Eubank.
6: Clouds are rolled back in downtown, but the temperatures have held steady. It's 91 degrees, and the 7-day forecast is brought to you by Performance Automotive Bountiful. Mitch Harper's been hanging out at, I guess this is week two of Cougar Camp down there, as Kalani's football team gets ready for the season. We'll take you to Cougar Tracks coming up here in just a minute. Stay with us.
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22: The more you listen to your kids, the closer you'll be. So we asked kids, what do you want your parents to hear?
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24: 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I just want someone to yap to. And I just feel like I'll be fine, like, if someone just hears me talk and talk and talk and talk and talk and talk and talk.
25: You're doing a really good job. And I don't think I tell you that enough. And I know sometimes we get into it, and it's just hard on both of us. But, you know, try to understand me more, and I'll try to do the same.
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6: Taking a look at Utah's money, feeling lucky today. The Powerball jackpot is now at its 8th largest prize in the game's history. It's sitting at $975 million ahead of tomorrow's drawing. The estimated cash value, by the way, $422 million. I think you could make do with that. More than 500,000 new Toyota Camrys were recalled over a dashboard display issue. Toyota says that 655,000 of its vehicles may deactivate turn signals, hazard lights, and other safety indicators. A majority of those were sold in the U.S. And Boeing says it only delivered 53 jets in July. That's a 17% drop from the 64 it had delivered the month before, but it's actually up from the same time last year. Investors didn't seem to care either way. Boeing stock held steady today. Everything else was down across the board on Wall Street. The Dow was off 184 points and closed at 53,791. The S&P finished off 24, and the NASDAQ was down 159 points. 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
28: BYU football is starting to enter the dog days of camp territory as week two of fall camp practices are underway. 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Notably on the offensive side, quarterback Bear Bachmeyer returns, running back L.J. Martin, and an experienced offensive line. Ninth-year BYU offensive coordinator Aaron Roderick sees that as a strength of this 2026 offense.
29: That's probably the biggest strength of our whole offense right now, is just
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11: Again, we have stop-and-go delays southbound I-15 from about 2100 south to almost 90th south, where just before that, a right lane remains blocked from the hazmat spill. Again, an alternate route is suggested if you're thinking I-215's belt route. Well, we have eastbound delays on I-215 going from Taylorsville to I-15 and westbound slowdowns from Cottonwood Heights to I-15. Also, a rolled semi hauling a load of cattle has crashed and rolled in Parley's Canyon. The on-ramp to westbound I-80 is now closed at SR 65 East Canyon. Eric?
12: We've got northbound and southbound slowdowns in Utah County on I-15. Both of those cases approaching Pleasant Grove Boulevard. 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Eric Butler in the KSL Traffic Center.
6: Boy, there are a lot of 60s and overnight lows after tonight. 71 is the expectation. Tomorrow's high 90, and then it's 80s until we get all the way to Monday. Right now, 91 degrees downtown.
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6: It's 6 o'clock at KSL News Radio, and in again for Jeff Kaplan this afternoon. I'm Tim Hughes. Clouds have returned downtown, and as I mentioned just a moment ago, 91 degrees. KSL's top story, the Canyon or Rocky Canyon fire is more active this afternoon as winds pick up in Summit County. KSL News Radio's Eric Cabrera has the latest.
27: Fire officials warned us earlier that hotter, windier conditions could cause this, and now those gusty, erratic winds are kicking up the flames. But there is some encouraging news for Hennifer. Right now, those winds are mostly pushing the fire toward the cliffs and higher elevations instead of toward homes.
29: I know it's still scary for the residents up here, but we want them to know we're doing everything we can. And as they can see, the wind is actually pushing it mostly up into the cliffs and up onto the higher elevation and not down into the community.
27: Crews have built a primary fuel break closest to the community and are working on a second line in case the fire jumps the first. We also just learned the fire has now grown beyond 14,000 acres. It remains 23% contained with about 300 personnel and three helicopters working it. And on evacuations, residents along State Route 66 near Morgan were allowed back home today, but they remain in ready status. Officials tell us they do not expect people evacuated from Hennifer to be allowed back tonight. Eric Cabrera, KSL News Radio.
6: Utah's Attorney General is speaking out against a college sports bill, saying that it could impact Utah's regulations on transgender athletes.
1: Utah Attorney General Derrick Brown and five other states' attorneys general signed a letter urging Congress to change some of the language in the Protect College Sports Act, a bill meant to regulate and rein in name, image, and likeness contracts. University of Utah defensive end Lance Holtzclaw testified in a hearing about this bill in D.C. earlier this year.
7: College athletics has provided me with incredible opportunities, relationships, and experiences that have helped me elevate my life in tremendous ways. I believe strongly in preserving these opportunities for future generations.
1: However, Brown and the other AGs are now warning this bill could have unintended consequences by creating eligibility guidelines for college athletes. They say those proposed federal guidelines could overrule state laws like Utah's that bans transgender girls from competing in girls' school sports. They're now asking Congress to add language making it clear this bill will not do that. Adam Small, KSL News Radio.
6: KSL did reach out to Brown's office, who declined to comment further. The Sandy man accused of using AI to create child sex abuse material of his daughter and her.